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6: Bottom of the first inning, Red Sox, Yankees, no score. Sonny Gray on the hill for the Boston Red Sox facing Luis Garcia Jr., who both of us surprised that he was not in the starting lineup last night for the Yankees. In the starting lineup, batting third here tonight. How about the Chicago White Sox, their first playoff series win since 2005. Matt, who won the World Series in 2005?
7: It was the White Sox. They won it the year after the Red Sox won it.
6: Both ending long droughts, and the Chicago White Sox moving on to take on the Cleveland Guardians, where we head right now to our progressive guest line. Welcome in Jonathan Peterlin, who has become our Cleveland go-to. And, you know, JP, it was a lot more doom and gloom when you had you on over the summer. How bad does Deshaun Watson look? Is it going to be Shador? Is it going to be Deshaun Watson? Mm-hmm. And now here we are 3 weeks into the season. People in Vegas and who are part of Circa Survivor are cursing the Cleveland Browns for their week two win on the road at Tampa. And now this is a 2-1 football team taking on another 2-1 football team. How did we get here, JP? How are the Browns 2-1 and tied for first in the AFC North?
8: Hey, guys. Yeah, that's like the million-dollar question. We're trying to figure out if there's anything real to this team or if there's just a phony 2-1. The defense is real. I'll tell you that much. The defense is real. Mason Graham looks incredible. But offensively, we're just trying

0: It's the show with Tony G and Leo.
1: No one is carrying this team from start to finish. 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
2: Yes.
1: His drop-off has been so dramatic, it's really hurt this offense. 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
2: Yep. 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
1: I don't think I mentioned Jack Centurio. 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So between him and Terang, and then Bauer's increasing his numbers, those three are basically carrying the team, and everyone else is having a worse season.
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8: 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It's funny. We were just talking brats and you and I were debating, is it brats or brats? And I said, when you're from Buffalo, like I am, it's brats. Bill, you got to get a brat. You know, it's a tough dialect.
9: In Pittsburgh, we got the high vowel sound. So it would be.
8: Oh, brats. I know that. You got the hoogie.
9: Are you making some brats?
8: Neither dialect is what you want when your surgeon enters the room for your pre-op. Right.
10: Now, look, this is going to be a piece of cake. We're going to slice your head open and we're going to access your brain. You know, can you? Oh, boy, that's a tough sell, right? At that point, I say, I think I'll take my chances with the disease.
9: Yeah. I'm good. Thanks.
8: I'm good, Doc. Thanks. Hey, all right, let's talk Rams and Eagles. They're in Philly.
9: Okay.
8: Rams -3, totals 43. Thoughts?
9: Okay, I don't think the Eagles have it all together yet either, especially on that showing Monday night. I don't know what happened to them, but there seems to be some kind of turmoil with that team lately, the last couple of years. I don't know what that is. That aside, the Rams look great. And if they didn't have to play a bad Bo Nix and really awful referees last week, they would have won that game. Go. The refs were terrible. We got to call that out. They were terrible. They literally tried to give that game. Well, they did in the end, but I mean, they did everything they could to keep all the momentum away from the Rams last week. And I'm not a Rams fan. I'm not a homer. I'm telling you what I saw.
8: I know that.
9: Those refs were atrocious. But I think
8: it's
9: LA.
8: It's just like that. No, I was going to say, it's just like that roughing the passer on Mahomes. If I have to see one more of those tuck him into bed, roughing the passer, I'm going to throw up because it's too tilted. And he's like, look, I know he's an asset to the league, but come on, it's football. Makes me nuts. I also love McVay coming off that. This game, him coming off that kind of loss. He's got an outrageous record of bounce backs off of loss. He doesn't build losing streaks. Makes me a little nervous. 91% of the money is on the Rams right now. But the Eagles, I've been saying all year, with bad competition, they're a win don't cover. Against a team like the Rams, who have a little lather working, I like the Rams in this game a lot.
9: Yeah, I'm with you.

0: Let's talk Bay of Pigs. And we got Packers and Buccaneers.
1: Wait, I want to say one more thing because I'm still mad at the refs. They gave them 15 downs on the 1 yard line to get into the end zone. That is atrocious. Sorry, I just had to get it all out. I'm good now. We can move forward.
0: Please. No, you get the poison out. We turn the page to the ugliest game of the week. Packers and Buccaneers. Might not have said that preseason, but it's ugly. Tampa, Billy, Tampa has lost 12 straight games against the spread. 12 against the spread. Yeah. And now Baker out with the thumb. You know, they got an undrafted rookie playing quarterback this week. And, you know, I talked about last week. I think the regret over the Mayfield contract is only going to grow. Tampa's going to be in the running for one of the best young quarterbacks in next year's draft. Or are they? You know, I mean, and they just signed Baker 55, was it 60 a year for a long range?
1: 60 million.
0: I think this is going to be a really ugly outcome because he didn't look good this year. And now look at him. He's out and they paid the man. What do you think about this game? I mean, Green Bay's a mess. They look terrible. They're out all the receivers. Ugh, I'm staying clear.
1: I'm staying clear of this one too. This one's as ugly as it gets. And, I don't know, man. Jordan Love and Stroud for Houston seem to take a nap in the second and third quarters anyway. They seem to be sleeping with their eyes open. And LaFleur, again, he'll run the same play until he thinks he can get it to work. And I just don't like that kind of philosophy. Yeah. He doesn't adjust. He doesn't adapt at halftime. But in this game without Baker, you know, have to pick, I would go Green Bay, but I will probably not be actioning on this at all.
0: Yeah, gun to head Green Bay, but let's save our action for juicier territory. I don't know if this is qualifying as that. We got Dolphins at Minnesota. Minnesota's minus 11, totals 39. You know, it's just a matter of are you comfortable laying that kind of wood? I don't know if I am, but boy, you know, I made Miami my big ugly last week and they didn't quite pull it off for me. And now they're down and no A-chain. That really makes them a mess.
1: Yeah.
0: Plus this Brian Flores defense. Again, it'll be really interesting next hiring cycle. That guy's a witch. If he doesn't get a head coaching job and Brian Schottenheimer is still a head coach, you know, something's very weird. And I know he's got this big lawsuit against the NFL, but it'll be pretty transparent what's going on there. This guy is brilliant.
1: I agree. And he's way too much for a Dolphins team that doesn't even resemble a professional football team.
0: They really don't.
1: When I was with you on the Dolphins big ugly last week, I mean, I was in agreement with you. And when you let Mahomes beat you by more than 3 or 4 the way they play these days and they smoke you, I'm betting against the Dolphins until they prove me wrong. I don't care about the wood. I think Minnesota's going to roll them. So I like Minnie.
0: Yeah. All right. Strong case with Billy laying the big chalk. That's in character. speaking of Mahomes, chalk talk. Chiefs at the Raiders, the undefeateds. It's a 3-0 battle. You've got a divisional home dog, which you know is catnip to me. Raiders are getting 4.5 at home, totals 48. I mean, this one we didn't see as the battle of the undefeateds coming in. Raiders been fascinating, but it's not been against the greatest competition. What do you think, your Gardell?
1: This is a Pittsburgh-Cleveland type of situation. You throw the records out. You don't know what can happen. And with 4.5 on Kansas City, I would think about teasing them down if I needed another piece, but man, I don't think I'm going to do this one because this smells like a trap to me and I'm too scared to jump on that. So I just think that's a no for me.
0: Yeah, you keep waiting for the Raiders to turn back into a pumpkin, you know, although they've given KC a hard time. Vegas is 5-3
1: that's
0: against
1: what I mean.
0: The spread. Pair of upsets to go into that mix. And that's before they were competent with Kubiak and the new coach system, everything. I'm flirting with an ugly here. I won't lie to you. I'm flirting. I'm
1: Could
0: not
1: be.
0: Sure if I'm going to
1: commit. Could be.
0: All right.
1: Could be.
0: Let's go to I think this might be your marquee matchup of the week. We got the Broncos at the Niners. San Francisco minus 2.5. Totals 48.5. I'll be honest, Billy, Broncos are becoming one of my kryptonite teams. I never get it right with them. I have a hard time throwing my shoulder into Bo Nix. It's too schizophrenic with this guy. But Denver, 6-1 against the spread in its last seven games as a dog. And with the Niners, I get nervous because, it's starting to happen. I've been riding them early, and it's been so lucrative. But the injuries and the age, Mike Evans, Bosa, Trent Williams might be out. They're down a lot of wide receivers. I'm not comfortable wading in this water.
1: I'm not either, but if I was going to pick, I would actually lean to the Broncos this week only because of what you just said. The injury bug that seems to find the 49ers locker every year, I don't know if it's age or whatever, but it just seems like they go through a four-week run of injuries and then they start to put it together again for the end of the season, and it feels like that's beginning to me too. As much as I cannot stand watching Bo Nix, I think the Niners lose this game. I think they lose this game.
0: That's really interesting. Purdy's been playing out of his skull, and they've got that going for them. But yeah, I know this is you know, I think this one. Look, you know, this is one of those later games in the afternoon. I'm sitting here saying, I think I'll just sit back and enjoy this one, Billy. And you know, by the time it's, you know, West Coast 1:20. And we're sniffing kickoff, and I'm going to be going, I got to throw something on this. But I really, honestly, that'll be in the whim of the moment. I haven't got a clue which way I'll go. I'll probably look at some player props, too.
1: All right. Well, if you jump off the building, call me, and I'll go with you. All right.
0: That's a deal. All right. Brothers.
1: Brothers to the end.
0: Let's talk about Chargers Seahawks quick. I want them to bring back Drew Lock. Drew Lock, where are you? That was the weirdest upset in Washington. It's personal. Knocked us out of our survivor. We thought we were being clever and avoiding KC because the whole world's going to be on KC. And we got smoked, Pally. What do you think about this? CL minus seven.
1: I think it's too big of a line for these two teams for me to want to invest any time in. That's just that looks too iffy for me, and I don't want to sit with stomach acid watching this game, so I'm not getting involved.
0: Low total 43. Charges 10-1-1 to the under in their last 12 games, but I don't trust anything. I think I'll look elsewhere. And you will be looking at more winning ugly on the other side, my friends.
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5: Have you ever heard of any leagues like just getting rid of tight ends? 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
7: Catch. 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
7: Come
5: is
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5: His tight end.
8: Man, I'm tired of being right.
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0: Here we go with some impending ugliness. Nick Bakay, Billy Gardell, Winning Ugly. We got, it's funny, we were just talking about when guys screw up and there's the only thing left to say in life. It doesn't matter whether you blew your money betting football or you blew up your marriage by straying. It doesn't matter. There's sometimes where all you have to say in life is, look, man.
1: Look, man.
0: I got to tell you, I feel a little look, man, Billy, about Lions and Panthers. Detroit's -3.5 and totals 50. All Lions totals are always big. This is one of those games, you know, I was kind of riding hard on the Panthers in the early going, but now it feels like a lot of chickens have come home to roost. They're down both starting quarterbacks. That's scary against Detroit. I feel like Jalen Coker has to play. Xavier Leggett is dicey for this too. There's just a lot that's all of a sudden it's just not going Carolina's way. And I think they're a good home team. 17% of the action of this, only 4% of the money is on the under. So everybody's smelling it over. If anything, I might veer left there, but this is one of those games where, you know, I think, yeah, I hate laying that extra hook on that three, but I don't hate the Lions this one. What do you think? They've been weird this year, admittedly.
1: Ironically enough, I'm with you. I mean, you caught me on the Panthers the last couple of weeks, and I think they did look better and like they were going the right direction. Yeah. Now it looks like, you know those old things where they would hang the Pirates and the guy with the mask would pull the thing and the floor would drop? That's what it feels like has happened to the quarterback situation in Carolina. Honestly, I'm surprised that it's only 3.5 right now. And I think Detroit handles that without a problem, considering what's going on in Carolina with their quarterback situation.
0: That's one of those deals, too, where you want to get on that favorite early in the week. Because you can feel the public probably getting to the Lions. And the more information that comes out about injuries, Coker has been sort of the answer for Young. Really interesting chemistry this year. If he's out, boy, you might want to make that move on the Lions in anticipation of that. Yeah, I agree. Let's talk Monday night football under the Mark Lawrence, the classic handicapper we used to all listen to on the radio driving in the middle of the night. Now still around, still great technical handicapper. You always used to say under the Monday night lights. We got the Falcons at the Saints, divisional game. Saints minus three, totals 48.5. Atlanta, kind of a brand new animal with Penix back because they've been playing solid defense. Lord knows they run the ball with Bijan. And Penix was a bit of a revelation this week. What do you think about this one? Because I've enjoyed my Saints, too. This feels like a dogfight.
1: I do think this is a dogfight. It's divisional. Both teams are on the up. You know what I mean? They're on the way up. They're trying to be anyway. I do like Atlanta's defense in this. But I think the Saints are going to be a little noisier than people realize this year. I just do. And I think that offense can score, and it can score quick. I mean, they're not afraid of the deep ball down there. And if this was in Atlanta, I'd probably be saying the same thing about the Falcons. But because it's in New Orleans, I like New Orleans at home. And 2.5 is perfect. Okay. Give me that field goal because it's a division game. Anytime I can get under three in a division game, I'm all for it.
0: Well, I think this one's at three, but, you know, that like I say, if you can bear buying the hook up or down in your favor, it's something that, I mean, three, the games, every freaking game lands on a three, and it makes you so mad. If you feel strong enough that you're putting some money on somebody, give yourself every edge. You know, I'm sure there are people who will say, no, you're paying too much vig and that's not how you win. But that number three, it's the devil of the NFL.
1: It is the devil's number. I agree. 100%.
0: Shall we delve into our picks for the week, our official picks, Billy?
1: Sure. Yeah, let's do it.
0: I'm going to hear. Let me hit me with what you got, brother. Let me hear.
1: Okay, so my three-team, this is a three-team tease that I love because it eliminates so much of the risk. I love the Bills, the Jags, and the Vikings. That, to me, when you disarm what they have to use to beat these teams, which they can already do, this just feels like a very strong tease for me. So I'm very much looking forward to that. Bills, Jags, Vikings for a three-team tease. My top two picks of the week. Earlier when I talked to our producer, I had the Niners, but looking at the injury report and then listening to you, I'm going the other way. So I like Denver. I also like the Chicago Bears. The Bears, the Brats. It just feels like that's too much heat. And I think the Bears are going to, I think they're going to roll and I'm going to save my big ugly. Give me your top picks, my man.
0: All right. Now, that's really interesting because I always, you know, when we first started getting into this conversation years ago, I always said, boy, it's hard to get three things right in the NFL. But you are coming off a four-step teaser win. So I am just going to say, listen to this man until he breaks stride. Roll with it. Live the dream that is Billy Gardell. My picks.
1: Yes.
0: I got Jags, plus 2.5. I encourage you to buy the hook on this. So, you know, that's a 2.5, 3 in my book. I like them. I'm going to roll with them as long as they are rolling. We are in agreement regarding the Chicago Bears. I'm a Ben Johnson believer, and I got to tell you, after watching an 800-year-old Case Keenum do what he did, and I'm actually pulling for him to start because Badgett's a little bit X the unknown, although apparently highly respected as a young QB. But I'm feeling the Bears. So you and I are, our Venn diagram just overlapped.
1: Let me say this. Just so you folks know home, when Nick and I line up like that without talking, it's been very good for us. Just saying.
0: There you go.
1: Just saying.
0: I'm a homer and I'm biased, but Bills, I would throw them in the same category as Jacksonville. I think you roll with the hot hand until otherwise notified.
1: Absolutely.
0: Pats are a mess. They'll rally. It's a divisional game, you know, but the Chargers, Bills ended up covering, looking terrible for a first half against the Chargers. Josh Allen had an off game. He's not going to string two in a row. This is going to be an interesting win. And my other favorite is the Rams. I really like them. I think a lot of this is McVay coming off the loss. They're one of the great bounce back teams in the NFL. And now I think it's time for you and I to, well, this is what, like I like to say, this is where the handsomest men in handicapping let it ride with the ugliest bets. You and I are philosophically opposed though, because I go for bottom feeding ugliness. I want plus points at high risk, and I want you know, just a game that's just sweaty. You are pretty chalky. You were chalky with Seattle last week.
1: I was.
0: The big ugly. Let's roll that fantastic package, and then we're going to hit you with ugly, ugly stuff.
3: Beauty is in the eye of the ticket holder. This is the big ugly.
0: All right. I'm going to reveal mine first, Billy. I've got a tease. Right. It's a really ugly two-headed. It's a two-headed hydra of a tease. I like Atlanta plus 9, and I'm matching that with Commanders plus 9.5. I don't know if it's Daniels back. I don't know if it's Mariota. They played great with Mariota. And I don't know, I love that I could get two games at 9 and above. Falcons, I really love. I think that New Orleans game will be a close one. And I had to do something crazy. I had to do something really ugly. So I'm leaning into those Washington, I don't want to call them their old name, you know what I mean. I always want to call them the Guardians, the Commanders. These new names are terrible, right? Just brutal. Anyway, that's my ugliness. Awful. Now let's look at yours. What do we got here? Oh, Packers minus 3.5. That's ugly.
1: It's ugly.
0: We called back Bay of Pigs for this game. What are your thoughts?
1: Mine is ugly. Yours is filthy. I don't know how you can put anything on the Washington whatever Commanders. I do love, and I'm going to steal this from you, I love teasing Atlanta. That's a very interesting thing to me. So I'm going to recalculate on some of that. I may be able to hit that in the middle with the tease, getting the Falcons up to 9 points. That's fantastic.
0: A sane person would have probably teased that with Buffalo, but I can't be sane for my ugliness.
1: No, why would you? But I got to go. My ugliness is the Packers because Jordan Love's going to fall asleep in the second quarter, wake up in the fourth, and hopefully he'll get it done against a quarterbackless Tampa Bay Bucks team. But that's ugly. This is ugly.
0: All right, don't go anywhere. Cashing out with Dustin Sweetelson. It's up next.
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24: The Padres are on the scoreboard first thanks to a Xander Bogaerts RBI single. They lead the Cubs now 2-0. It's the bottom of the second inning in San Diego, and San Diego leads the series 1-0. The Yankees have extended their lead over the Red Sox. It's 9-2, bottom of the seventh inning, and it's win or go home for Boston. The Phillies beat the Braves 4-3 to force a game three tomorrow, Thursday, in Atlanta. First pitches at 2 p.m. Eastern time. And the White Sox have eliminated the Astros from the postseason, coming out on top 7-3. The White Sox advance to the ALDS to face the Guardians on Saturday. In the WNBA, the Valkyries lead the Wings 69-68. They're late in the third quarter, and it's win or go home for Dallas. In the NHL, the Avalanche are on the scoreboard first against the Kings. They lead 1-0 late in the first period. Maple Leafs edge the Islanders 2-1.
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29: Lows dip down to about 63 with fog in spots tonight under cloudy skies with a slight chance of rain showers. Winds out of the southwest, 5 to 10 miles per hour. I'm meteorologist Paul Frombly with your weatherology forecast on 95.3 and 99.1 The Score. Currently, it's 66 degrees.
30: 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Ah, the sweet sounds of summer, the warmer weather, the sizzle of brats on the grill, and the swift crack of a bat.
31: The pitch, a drive to left. This is high. This is deep. It is gone. William Contreras, a three-run blast.
30: Yeah, Brewers baseball is back, baby. Talking all things crew all season long on The Score.
32: 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Right now, we've got two baseball games going on, live action, double barrel. However, one of them is about to come to a close. The New York Yankees in the eighth inning, leading the Boston Red Sox 9-2. This has been quite an explosion from a Bronx Bomber team that does not have their best player. They are currently up by 7. In-game total is 11.5. They're laying 6.5, but it's minus 620. And there is no money line available at the moment. The other game in San Diego, the Friars, the Padres, up 2-0 on the Cubbies. A moment ago, though, Alex Bregman was at the plate in the top of the third inning. He had two runners on and two out, and unfortunately could not come through. And I'm not going to say, like, Alex Bregman, like hold him too accountable for that situation. The guy's playing after basically cracking his eye. I don't know how well he's even seeing the baseball right now, but that's why he's there. And maybe he'll get another shot at this before the day is over, because if the Cubs don't start scoring runs, they're going to walk away from this postseason doing absolutely nothing on that end of the stick. But Alex Bregman's a veteran. He's won a World Series. Now, maybe he needs the trash cans to be banging in the background to know when to swing and not. But that's why he's there, to be that guy in these critical moments, to calm his teammates down, to lead by example. And then once he does that and performs, it kind of puts everyone else at ease. Unfortunately, doesn't come through there. But again, he could come through later. And this is coming from someone who has Chicago to win the World Series at 20-1, who I think has 12, 13, somewhere around there to 1 to win the National League as well. We've got the ALDS series set with the White Sox and the Guardians. We will likely have the Yankees taking on the Rays once they finish off Boston here, although I'm so confident in that right now. Maybe I should be a little bit more cautious in the way I'm handling this, because the Red Sox still have to bat here in the top of the ninth inning. Miracles can happen. We've seen it happen between these two teams in the past, back in 2004. So I might be getting ahead of myself, but I do think the Yankees have a different energy to them. And in case you missed it earlier today, they got another monster performance on the mound by one of their aces. And that's what makes this Yankee team so different than some of the groups of the years past. Schlittler was a superstar in game one. Tonight, it was Max Fried. Max Fried goes on the bump, 6 innings, 3 hits, 1 run, 6 strikeouts, the 1 run on a solo shot to right by Wilson Contreras. And that ball's probably not getting out of too many ballparks where it was hit there in right center field. And that's all that happened when he was on the bump. Will Warren comes in, gives up a run as well. But on the Yankee side of things, they've gotten contributions from a bunch of different people. We got started with Luis Garcia hitting a solo shot early in this game. That was such a good addition, man, by Brian Cashman. A guy, I am very critical of Brian Cashman. He had a very solid trade deadline by getting Garcia. They probably needed to find another catcher. They probably need to find another bullpen arm because they traded Doval as well. But the addition of Garcia, because at that point you kind of hoped and thought that Aaron Judge would be back. Aaron Judge not being a part of this team right now, Garcia's providing that thump that you're desperately missing as an organization. So Garcia got them on the board first with a solo homer. We go to the bottom of the fifth. Bellinger with a single drove in a run there. Then Contreras made it a 2-1 game in the top of the sixth with his solo home run. And then in the bottom of the sixth, the Yankees bats responded, man. Lombard got it going. He drove in Spencer Jones on a single to right. Wells hit a sacrifice, which scored Lombard. And there was a bunt, by the way, by Grisham in between there that was brilliant. You had Jazz Chisholm with a lefty-on-lefty against Crochet single as well to extend that inning. McMahon drove in a run on a ground out, and then Bellinger hit a home run to right center. And since then, Sogard homered for Boston, and then Austin Wells drove in another run. That's how we got to 9-2. And if Austin Wells is beating you offensively, you know what? Sometimes you just tip your hat and you go, eh, it wasn't meant to be. Wasn't our day. We're not going to have our moment in the sun. And I think for Boston and Chicago specifically in this instance, we're looking at two teams that peaked too early. I know you can't control when that happens. You can't say, I want to save some bullets in the chamber for later. I want to not play our best baseball when we're desperately fighting and clawing to get back into postseason contention, because both those teams went through a few rough patches early, then went on a heater in the summer. They looked unbeatable. And then as we got closer and closer towards the postseason, it's just not possible to maintain that type of energy, that type of performance, night in and night out. And you just have to wonder if that took too much out of them and they've not been able to recapture that in a short series where momentum can swing on so many individual plays throughout a game. So that is my concern about Boston and Chicago, another example of teams that unfortunately they peaked too early. Hey, guys, can we do something about the Padres game? Something's going on there where it's not on the TVs right now. We're getting a Choose Your Next Live Event thing from Everpass. I don't want to make sure I'm all over that game, because right now we are in the bottom of the fourth inning. San Diego leads 2-0. And for San Diego, man, the bats just keep coming through. Xander Bogaerts hit a solo home run for them in this one. They got on the board early as well. Nick Pivetta's on the hill. And this is the formula right now if you're the Friars. Like, this is the game plan. You have a lead. You let Pivetta get you as far as he can possibly go. You hand it off to the best bullpen in baseball, and you advance on to the NLDS. So for San Diego, it was Bogaerts with a – I'm sorry, it wasn't a home run. That was last night. He had a single to right. I don't know why I was caught in last night. And then Salas hit a sacrifice fly. That's how they ended up scoring their 2 runs here tonight. Bogaerts and Salas with the ribbies for them. They got 1 hit out of Machado. Tatis is 0-for-2. That just feels like a sleeping giant. And as we go back to that game right now, oh no, they're showing a highlight right here. That's what it is. I almost got caught by the highlights. That was the Salas sack fly that drove in a run in this game. But so far, Pivetta, solid. 3 innings, 1 hit. No runs, 4 strikeouts, 52 pitches. On the other end, Kevin Gausman, he just hasn't been sharp. And I think when you're 35 years old, you pitched into October in the year prior, it's just, this is going to happen. There's an attrition that comes where you're just not the same dude anymore. He might end up with a solid quality start. He could go 6 innings and allow 2 earned runs. And you know what? If he does that and they lose this game, shame on them. Shame on this lineup. This group of bats that was putting the ball in play all summer long, hitting bombs, the MVP at the top of the lineup, it's not a great look, man. It's not great if you can't come through for your team in a low-scoring game. There's still plenty of baseball to be played. We're not done yet. It's not completely over, But the concern is always the bullpen for San Diego, because once they're in the game, it's lights out. Right now, San Diego's minus 572, plus 370 on the Cubs. Total 6.5. I kind of like the under 6.5. It's minus 136. I would consider betting that right now, because if San Diego doesn't tack on any more runs, we might be done seeing players cross the plate for the rest of the day. I believe that much in this bullpen for the San Diego Padres, that they've done such a brilliant thing in the way that AJ Preller has designed this team. He knew they had a flaw. They did not have frontline starting. And in the regular season, you know what? That can rear its head. That can be an issue for you, like night in and night out, where you're throwing these guys and you have to have a five-man rotation ready to go. But in the postseason, if you just have good arms that can get you through a few innings and you can turn it over to elite guys in the bullpen, it's going to work out in your favor. And Pivetta right now is doing just enough for this team. Back end is Mason Miller, but it's so much more than that. Jason Adam was an all-star last year. Yuki Matsui's been a closer in the past. Bradley Rodriguez has filthy stuff. Adrian Morejone is probably the best left-handed setup man in the game right now. And then you have Mason Miller as the head of the snake on the back end. Plus, if they ever needed to, they have Robbie Ray at their disposal. And it's just, it's an embarrassment of riches in this bullpen. And a lot of times in baseball, one thing that I look for is like a critical X factor. If I want to believe in a team, I want to back a team. I think that they're just a little bit better than someone that looks on paper to be as good as them. To me, the critical X factor is benches and bullpens. Do you have guys off the bench who can show up and contribute? Think about Miguel Rojas most recently, a year ago for the Dodgers. I always think about like Sean Figgins in the past as a pinch runner for the Angels, Dave Roberts as a pinch runner for the Red Sox. There's different ways these guys can make contributions onto your team. And if your bullpen is elite and you're in a game, you're not going to blow that game, lose that game, if you have legitimate arms that bridge you to your closer. And if the other team doesn't have a great bullpen, that is such a difference maker for your side of the stick. So I always look for that. Benches and bullpens, those are my critical X factors as far as baseball teams are concerned. Now, with the Yankees winning this game, I did do something in the futures market, because I have a few futures on teams alive, none of them in the American League. And as someone who is not a Yankee fan at all, I can't stand this team. They ruined my childhood. All my friends were Yankee fans. I was a Mets fan. I even had a window where I was an Orioles fan in the mid-90s because my dad's from Baltimore. But I despise the New York Yankees. I have to acknowledge the vibes are different. I have to at least look at this team objectively and tell you, in the past, so many excuses would have been made for Aaron Judge not being available. Well, we don't have our best player. He's the best player in the American League. He's the MVP. You know what? Too much was expected out of us without him. They didn't make any excuses. They showed up, and more importantly, the pitcher shoved. No one else is going to throw in a series what they can throw out there in all of baseball right now. That might include the Dodgers. The Dodgers have two at the front. But Scooble's a little shaky. I know everyone acts like he's the best pitcher in baseball. He wasn't that crisp this year. And last year in the playoffs, remember, he's got a contract coming up. He's not a dog. He's not looking to fight. He doesn't care about legacy. He's caring about how many commas are going to be in his Bank of America account after the lockout is done. So I don't know if you can rely on Tarek Skubal the way people think they're going to rely on him this year. The Yankees have Schlittler, who knows it's all about performing in the playoffs for your legacy. They have Max Fried, who is tremendous tonight. They have Gerrit Cole, who's been through this so many times, right? Then there's Carlos Rodon. That's everything in the playoffs. We're going to see in Atlanta coming up on Thursday, not having enough arms could be the reason the Braves don't advance to the NLDS. But I bet the Yankees today 5-1 to win the World Series. I think that's a value number with how weak the AL is and how great the pitching is for the Bronx Bombers. We'll take you through the end of these games when we return on Cashing Out.
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5: This is a Bloomberg Business of Sports report. The Senate passed a bill to limit college athletes to one school transfer during their careers and regulate collegiate sports. The bipartisan Protect College Sports Act was approved on a 77-22 vote and addresses issues including media rights and fee caps for agents. The bill must still be voted on by the House, which is out of Washington until after the November 3rd election. The New York Islanders reportedly reached an agreement to sell roughly 15% of the NHL franchise to a handful of investors at a $3 billion valuation. Sportico reports the investment is still subject to NHL approval and does not impact the day-to-day operations or governance of the team, whose controlling owner is Scott Malkin. The club previously announced venture capital investor David Schumann as a new investor, while the other investors were not immediately known, including one who would own up to 10% of the team. With the Bloomberg Business of Sports report, I'm Michael.
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32: 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I'm Dustin Sweetelson. Appreciate you making us a part of your night. However you may be tuning in, Sirius XM Channel 189, YouTube TV, the Visa Watch app and radio affiliates across the United States of God Bless America. Final score in the Bronx, the Yankees win. The Yankees win. 9-2, they will advance to the ALDS and take on another member of the American League East, the Tampa Bay Rays, which is really stupid because the White Sox are facing the Guardians, and we saw them all play each other a million times during the regular season. The no reseeding in baseball is definitely an issue here, but I digress. Yankees advance, dominant performance against Boston. You just got to give them a lot of credit here. I bet them 5-1 to win the World Series. I believe in them. I believe that this is a different Yankee team this year. I say that until they have to see the Dodgers. Now, maybe they don't have to see the Dodgers. But once they see the Dodgers, it feels like maybe a little bit concerning because that has been a bugaboo in the past. But we'll worry about that once we get there. As far as the live game still going on in San Diego, we have a call to the bullpen because while we were away, I believe it was Nico Horner with a single up the middle. That gave Chicago their first run of the game. Apparently, how Chicago has heard the call, right? I called them out. Where's the offense? They're showing up with one out in the fourth. They brought in Bradley Rodriguez. He does have two on and one out. Double play ball is possible. And he is facing Matt Shaw right now at the dish. So this game got juicy, man, where that environment is off the freaking charts at Petco Park. Looking at the in-game number, San Diego minus 225 plus 169 with the Cubs. Total is 7.5. All right, here we go. An 0-1 to Matt Shaw, and he swings right through a fastball. A 98-mile-an-hour sinker, like, even if you get on that, I don't know what you're doing with it. Absolute filthy stuff here. And that's the problem. But here's the thing. Is it too early for San Diego to go to the bullpen? Can they get multiple innings out of these guys? Lucky for them, they didn't have to go to their high leverage arms on Tuesday. But this is a different story now. You're looking at, you know, finishing the way from 4 1/3 on. I mean, that is quite a task for them as Rodriguez gets the strikeout on a 100-mile-an-hour fastball. One way to ensure you can, you know, stretch out this bullpen a bit is to be economical. And that was a strikeout on 3 pitches. That'll certainly work every time for Bradley Rodriguez. And I said it before, he has got filthy stuff here for the Friars. They're -265, +195 with the Cubs, 7.5 your total. You know, you could lay 1.5 with the Padres at +126. You could catch 1.5 with the Chicago Cubs at -165 right now. I'm not saying to do it. I'm just saying those are the current numbers here. As Carson Kelly comes up, man, and Carson Kelly, traditionally, ooh, did he just get hit? He just got hit. It's going to be bases loaded and 2 outs. And this is a huge moment of this game. Bases loaded, 2 outs, bottom of the fourth. And Carson Kelly is a guy who normally really does well against lefties, not so much against righties. And that pitch just ran way in and got him on the elbow guard. But he's the eight hitter, which means that PCA is on deck. And if you're Dansby Swanson, professional hitter, he's won a World Series with Atlanta. He had a run in the summer where I know listener Lance was cashing monster tickets on this guy. Shout out to listener Lance if he's listening right now. And the dummy just swung at the first pitch. Oh, my God. Swung at the first pitch and flew out to center. Inning over, rally over. Just like, what are we doing here? The pressure's on the pitcher. It's bases loaded. He went from exhaling to making a big mistake. Why would you bail him out? Force him to throw you strikes there. Oh, my. And at the very least, work into his pitch count a little bit. Because Bradley Rodriguez just came on in relief in the fourth inning. And I believe he threw, what, 5 pitches in that inning? 5 pitches? So, yeah, 5 pitches. He's fine. 2/3 of an inning, got a strikeout. That is, oh, that's a stupid swing by a guy that I was praising for being a veteran coming into that at-bat. We will now go to the bottom half of the fourth inning. San Diego's up 2-1. Cubs made a dent, though. I think that's a huge positive. Will Gausman be able, though, to limit the runs here? As San Diego's -335 now. The Cubs are +240. 6.5 is your in-game total. Now, where we left off, I do believe Bogarts is going to be the first hitter of the next inning. I just want to double-check that here. Yep, no, Jackson Merrill, then Bogarts. Merrill, Bogarts, Salas. So you're looking at 5-6-7. Merrill's 1-for-1 with a run. Bogarts drove in the run, the first run of the game, to give San Diego a lead. And then Salas, who had a sock fly to make it a 2-1 game. So the three guys who did the damage today are due up here for Kevin Gausman in the bottom of the fourth inning. I'm telling you, if you're the Cubs, man, you need that top of the order. You need PCA, the MVP, but you need Alex Bregman, the veteran, who's brought in for these moments to step up for you in this instance. Like, that is everything right now. I want to see if they have the series price up for the DS series for the American League. They do. It's pick 'em. -110 each way. -110 on the Rays, -110 on the Yankees. That is where that one shakes out. We have the Guardians as a -145 favorite against the White Sox, because in case you missed it earlier today, the White Sox won their first playoff series since 2005, taking down Houston 7-3. I cashed on the Yankees just now, -136, I think, at VSiN.com/picks, -132, something like that. I did not cash a bet on the White Sox and Astros. I had Hunter Brown over 5.5 strikeouts, -148. Hunter Brown did not make it out of the first inning. So that was a bad call by your boy here. Not good. Houston has now lost 9 straight playoff games. As today, Meidroth, the second baseman, hit a 3-run home run for Chicago. The White Sox are the first team to make the postseason after consecutive 100-loss seasons, and they actually did it 3 seasons in a row. And it's the White Sox' first playoff series win since they won the World Series in 2005. White Sox in this series went 8-for-18 with runners in scoring position. Houston went 0-for-9. I think that's huge. Because the White Sox, when I think about them, that's a team that relies on the long ball. But the fact that they were able to come through and plate runs here and there when guys were in scoring position is absolutely crucial. Now they'll take on Cleveland, where in the regular season, the White Sox got the better of them by one game, 7-6. 8 of the 13 games were decided by 3 or less runs. 5 of their 13 matchups were 1-run games. So that leads you to believe we should have a pretty competitive series. But when I look at this one, Cleveland was playing better baseball as the season went along. They took 2 or 3 from the Pale Hosers back in the middle of September. And to me, on paper, and paper doesn't make champions, but on paper, Cleveland's the better team. They have the better frontline pitching. They have the better bullpen. I actually like their lineup better. They don't hit home runs, though. That's the concern. Can they manufacture runs against Chicago? Because if they can't, and the White Sox are able to go deep against them, they're in a lot of trouble. Gavin Williams, I believe, will get the ball in game one here for Cleveland. He had a 3.98 ERA against Chicago this season in four starts, 28 Ks, 20 and a third innings. He got better as the season went on. Parker Messick, the rookie, 2.81 ERA against the White Sox this year, 29 Ks, 25 and two-thirds innings. And then Foster Griffin, who they traded for from Washington, a 1.64 ERA over two starts against this team. Remember, Cleveland also has Tanner Bibee. They have Joey Cantillo, who were starters. So those guys can be multi-inning, high-leverage arms for the guards in the postseason. And this is going to come down to, does Cleveland's pitching do enough to give the Cleveland bats an opportunity to win this thing? And does the White Sox ability to hit the long ball, does that circumvent all of it, right? Does that become the hammer over the top that it doesn't matter if it's a high-scoring game? We're ready for the shootout, and you're not. So that is going to be a fascinating game. And I think the Yankees taking on the Rays is going to be interesting because, to me, the Rays have no business beating the Yankees in a short series. But it's the Rays. Why would you ever doubt them? I can't doubt them. I won't bet against them right now. I know I have the Yankees 5-1, but I can't go against the Rays just head-to-head like that. I just believe over the course of a long series, you should be able, with the arms, with the depth, the Yankees should be on the right side of things here. Fanatics Sports and Casino, it's the only sports book that rewards every bet. 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Cashing out, I'm Dustin Sweetelson. It's VSiN, the sports betting network. Still to come on the program, we have a lot to get into. College football, some interesting numbers out there right now for these matchups this week. We'll get started with a couple on Thursday that we'll preview. We'll also look at Friday and the full card coming up on Saturday. Gary Seegers will join us in about 26 minutes on the program with his best bets. We're going to do a little hockey. Let's do that hockey at the top of the next hour. Jonathan Davis, VSiN NHL analyst, will be in studio to hang out, look at futures, recap the night, the first couple days of the season, preview tomorrow's card as well. Eric Cohen, Sportsline handicapper, joins us at 1 a.m. Eastern time. Wes Reynolds checks in at 1:30 a.m. Eastern time with his best bets. Plus, you're going to hear from Dan Lanning, hyping up a team that he thinks is very similar to Indiana from a couple seasons ago. We have a rookie making his first start in the NFL. On principle, do we just fire Offensive Rookie of the Year on him because the opportunity is in front of him? We'll discuss that and more throughout tonight's show. But for now, it's you, it's me, and it's the NL wild card, the Cubs and the Padres. 2-1. Will we have a little drama tonight? Tune in to find out.
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2: The San Diego Padres feel like a team of destiny. Welcome back in. It's VSiN. I'm Dustin Sweetelson. You're listening to Cashing Out. Appreciate you hanging out with us tonight. While we're returning from break, the Friars just made it a 4-1 game. Gavin Sheets to the wind into right field for a home run, a two-run shot. It's now San Diego 4. The Cubs won. And I think this is going to be about all she wrote. I don't know if the Cubs have it in them to come back here. Palencia's on the hill. And, I mean, he's gotten two outs this inning. But, man, the energy is just different, man, with San Diego. That is the biggest thing that stands out watching this team play. They have a confidence. They have a belief. They also have a clutchness to them that we're seeing where different guys are stepping up. Game one, the superstars set the tone. You had Tatis and Machado with the two home runs to kickstart things in the bottom of the first inning. Today, it's the middle bottom of the order. Merrill scored a run, has a hit. Bogarts has two hits, a ribby and a run. You have Salas driving in a run. And now you have Gavin Sheets as a pinch hitter off the bench going deep to give San Diego a 4-1 lead. Looking at that in-game number, they're now minus 1520 on the money line. The Cubs are plus 690. The total of this game is 8.5. And Jake Cronenworth's at the plate now, the number 9 hitter for San Diego. And he just got hit in the back. Palencia missed really far. And San Diego, the Padres think it was intentional. I don't think it was intentional. I think this kid is totally rattled right now. Cronenworth staring him down. It got him right in the middle of the back. But I don't know if it was a miss. Like, don't get me wrong. He missed pretty badly. But I think that this kid is pretty shook on the mound right now. I think that is the biggest thing, as they show Manny Machado, who's got the Slim Shady bleached hair at the top. Was not aware of that. They're coming out to look at Palencia now, maybe thinking he's injured on the play. But I don't know. I don't think that's intentional. Because he'd be an idiot if it was. If he gets ejected from this game, then someone has to come in who's not even warming up now. Now you're putting your team in an even worse position if you're Palencia. I'm assuming he's thought all this through, but I don't think he's throwing intentionally at the number 9 hitter when there's two outs in the fourth, and it's still a game that you can be competitive in. It's a 3-run game. We've seen 3-run leads blown before. Now, I don't think against the San Diego bullpen it's very likely. Total in-game's 8.5. Doesn't that feels a little long? Doesn't that feel a little bit long for as much as I'm hyping up this bullpen? Let's get out of this inning first. I guess your one issue with betting that under is that San Diego may not be done scoring runs, and the Cubs' arms remaining just aren't all that impressive. And that was always my concern in betting them to win the World Series when I did, was did they have enough guys to bridge it in the bullpen to secure wins? And, well, the starting pitching didn't show up today as much. You know, Gausman was okay, but he didn't even get through the fourth inning here. And now we have Tatis up with a runner on first base, and the Padres leading 4-1. And that is a strike one from Palencia to Tatis. But if he's shook, man, he might take a little bit off the fastball and then Tatis could tattoo it. And by the way, if San Diego scores another run or two in this game and the Cubs are continuously playing from behind, I don't know how they come back at all. So for the Cubs, you just kind of have to stop the bleeding right now, patch this thing up, and see if you can chip away over the course of the next few innings, because you're running out of time. Your season's on the line. And in fairness, we've seen teams perform with their season on the line today.

0: We've seen teams completely melt down. And the positive side of that is what went down earlier today in Atlanta, where I was ready to fire off a tweet. Well, this is probably the final six outs of this Phillies core playing together, because Bryce Harper missed a ball in the outfield, which led to Atlanta taking the lead late in this game in the bottom of the seventh off the bat of Drake Baldwin. And all of a sudden, Matt Olson added a sac fly. It was 3-1. Top of the eight rolls around. I'm thinking six more outs and Schwarber may be gone. Harper may be gone. Turner may be gone. Maybe one of these pitchers, Wheeler or Nola, ends up somewhere else. It's just, you can't keep running it back if you're Philly, and it's not going to work. And then Schwarber hits a leadoff homer. And then back-to-back, Bryce Harper makes up for his mistake, ties it up with a home run right after him. All of a sudden, momentum completely shifts on the other side of things. Philadelphia's in the driver's seat, and they win it on an Alec Baum home run in extras, and they win it on a challenge to end the game. And what's so crazy, we went from, in our minds, praising Atlanta for sweeping Philly to really, if you think about this series, if Johan Duran does his job and doesn't have a weird blow-up, which is inexplicable based on his track record in the playoffs, hadn't given up a run in 13 appearances prior to yesterday, if he finishes the job there, boom, Philadelphia sweeps this series. As Tatis with a long fly out to center, that will end the bottom of the fourth. We go to the top of the fifth. 4-1, Padres lead the Cubs. But think about this now. It's all hands on deck for the Phillies for game three on Thursday. It's going to be dramatic. There's potential of us seeing Lizardo, who pitched game one for an inning. We're probably going to see Painter, who said he might be able to give it a go after closing this game out. Wheeler's an option, right? Nola's an option. They have so many guys that they can throw at Atlanta. Who are the Braves throwing? Who do you believe in on this Braves pitching staff? Because they came at you with the big guns. You had Chris Sale and you had Tyler Molly. After that, for Atlanta, it's a lot of guys who allow contact that I don't know what you're going to get out of them here in a playoff series. And that was always my concern with believing in Atlanta. Now, they may be fine here, but at some point in the playoffs, I do believe it shows itself. I do believe it ends up being an Achilles heel for this team, because they just don't have quality arms that you can back. Grant Holmes is fine. He's serviceable as your fifth starter. You don't want him in a meaningful playoff game. Bryce Elder pitches to way too much contact. He can go through runs where he can look really good, but when he is off and the ball is being put in play, it's a lot of trouble for the Braves. And then Martin Perez, veteran, has been around the block, but far from overpowering stuff, I don't know who Atlanta is turning to. That is such a question. Well, at least for Philly, I don't know exactly the order. I don't know how long they're going to go. I just know I like the depth of options that they're going to be able to throw in a win-or-go-home game. And that's why I would side with Philadelphia to win game three. They're minus 116 as a slight favorite. Atlanta's minus 104. Your total in the game is 7. See, I think about the over. Just because normally in pressure games, you think about the under. But I do think that this is a game where Atlanta's got such a good lineup, and there's pressure on these pitchers who maybe not have had their best stuff of late. And on the other side, for Philadelphia, you know what? Whoever Atlanta's going to throw, I think they'll be able to get to. And then if Atlanta's just trying to keep pace with them here, we could have a higher scoring game. I won't bet that. If I'm betting that game, though, I am looking squarely, solely, at the Philadelphia Phillies at minus 116 to get the job done here. I'm Dustin Sweetelson. This is Cashing Out on VSiN, the sports betting network. We have one live baseball game in the wild card round currently going on. The San Diego Padres are on top of the Cubs 4-1. We are in the top of the fifth inning. The Cubs coming to the plate. Season's on the brink. You got four more cracks at it. 5, 6, 7, 8, 9. No, 5 more cracks at it, right? 5, 5, 6, 7, 8, 9. Yeah, 5 more cracks at it. I don't know why I doubted myself. 5 more cracks at it for the Chicago Cubs here. You got to do something. And your guy is coming up, your leader, the eventual MVP of this season. Pete Crow Armstrong is going to lead off the next inning. Bradley Rodriguez is in after coming in relief in the fourth and only throwing 5 pitches. So this is huge as PCA lines one out to right. Why are we swinging at first pitches? First of all, it was low. And like when I play baseball, man, I was a first pitch fastball guy too. But I wasn't playing in the playoffs. Okay? Put a little bit of pressure on these pitchers right now. Don't just bail them out by swinging at the first thing you see. Like, this is just dumb approaches. Bregman's up now. There's one out in the fifth. I don't even know if he can open his front eyeball. And he takes a first pitch for a ball. In-game number right now, we currently have San Diego minus 1640. The Cubs are plus 740, and your total is 8.5. I still kind of lean under right now, but I'm going to wait and see how things kind of move along throughout the game. Bregman takes a pitch low. So, see, this is how you do it, man. He's in an advantageous spot against the pitcher in Rodriguez, who hasn't been in a situation like this before. Like, PCA, like, he's a great hitter, man, and he's a great player. Like, he's a great all-around player. But that's going to come with experience. You just can't lead off an inning trying to jump someone. This isn't college baseball. This isn't the minors. Like, you got to make them work a little bit. You got to wear them down. Also, you're helping out the rest of your lineup because they're going to force them to use this guy who's going to be a little bit more worn down before they move on to the next one. And at some point, he's going to miss. But if you just keep allowing him to throw one, two pitches in an at-bat, he's going to cruise all the way to a win for the Friars. It's now 3-1 on Alex Bregman. And I have to imagine, unless he sees a dead red fastball on 3-1, he's probably taking with them down 4-1. And that's a dead red fastball. Ooh, I thought it was a little inside, but they're going to call it a strike. It's now a full count on Bregman. And look, as a hitter, it's certainly more difficult right now. I mean, if you just look at the physics that they tell you about hitting a baseball, how these guys don't actually see the ball hit the bat. It's your brain guessing and projecting where it thinks the ball might be. I understand the difficulty here, but you got to put the onus on the guy with the ball in his hand. Make him be perfect. Don't just bail him out and allow him to have an easy outing here in San Diego to move on and end your season. So 3-2 count on Alex Bregman with the Cubs trailing 4-1 in the top of the fifth inning. We'll react to that plus hear from a rookie quarterback about to make his first start in the National Football League next.
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4: They're going to the bottom of the fifth inning. Padres with the lead 4-1 over the Cubs. NL wildcard round game two. I'm Dustin Sweetelson. This is Cashing Out on VSiN, the sports betting network. 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You, wherever you may be tuning in, Sirius XM channel 189, YouTube TV, the VSiN Watch app and radio affiliates across the United States of God Bless America. Padres coming to bat in the bottom of the fifth. I'll keep you updated on this game as it moves along, but right now, a little bit of the drama has been pulled away here as Chicago offensively has been a complete no-show, right? Yesterday, nothing. One run today. It's just you got to do a little bit better than this. And unfortunately for them, the big guns are not coming through, and it looks like they're going to not get another crack at this till the very end of this contest. So bottom five, 4-1, San Diego with the lead. We have neglected the NFL, where there's plenty of news to discuss there, and we'll do that right now with the three-point stance.
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6: Ice up, son. Ice up.
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7: Hey, I'm just here so I don't get fined.
6: We'll play intramurals, brother.
4: And we begin with the Tampa Bay Buccaneers, who are forced to start rookie quarterback Jalen Daniels this week as they host the Green Bay Packers. The Packers are 3.5-point favorites on the road in this matchup. Low total, though, from 39.5 down to 38.5 currently in the betting market. Jalen Daniels is an interesting guy to throw in here because he won this job. He wasn't given this job, right? Tampa Bay had Jake Browning there. It's a guy that's been a backup in the past, has performed decently before, and you just kind of thought that he would end up winning the job. Jalen Daniels showed up to Bucs training camp and took that job from him. Took money out of his pocket, food out of his kids' mouths. That's what Jalen Daniels did to Jake Browning, and now he's going to get a crack at this thing to be the starting quarterback because Baker Mayfield dislocated his thumb. And I think for Jalen Daniels, this is a really interesting opportunity because he started 45 games at Kansas in college. This isn't one of those guys that played a year or two in college and has never been in a big moment. No, he was doing more with less, quite frankly, with the Jayhawks, with some upsets along the way. He's a true dual threat. I don't know as much of a thrower how he's going to look in the NFL, but if I'm Tampa Bay in a matchup against the Green Bay defense that just got torched by Atlanta in the return of Michael Penix last Thursday, I design a lot of movement for Daniels. I lean on my run game because Green Bay cannot stop the run right now. And if this is a low-scoring game in the fourth quarter, who knows? I think he could guide them to a win. If I was betting this one, I like the under. I would lean catching the 3.5 as well with Tampa Bay because the element of surprise is in their favor. And if you've watched the Bucs to start the season, Baker Mayfield's been running for his life. He's been running around looking for windows to throw into, and they just haven't been there. He's exasperated. He's exhausted. That's why he got hurt. He was trying to get away from defenders to keep them in the game, and that's when he dislocated his thumb. Jalen Daniels with his legs, maybe that mitigates that issue to some degree for Tampa Bay going forward. Jalen Daniels met with the media for the first time earlier today as the QB1 and talked about this opportunity.
5: Cool and collect when it comes time?
8: Yeah, absolutely. I think that one thing I learned in college was, you know, you can't be a thermometer, you have to be the thermostat. You have to be someone who comes in and is able to set the temperature of the room, not test the room and try to be able to blend in with it. So I try to, if a team is low, I have to be able to pick it up to be able to make sure that they're even. And if we're high, then I have to be able to be low to be able to make sure that we're even. I try to be even keel as possible. And I think that being able to go out there and have that even keel feel, the team around you feels that.
4: I love that. That is a great analogy there by Jalen Daniels. Be the thermostat, not the thermometer. Be the one that dictates it. And I love that because you're not going to show up here and just go through the motions and act like you belong. No. Make your imprint. Do something. Make a mark on this thing. Make sure people know that you played in this game. Take some chances. You know, try and win it. Don't just be happy to be a starting quarterback in the league for 3 weeks. Convince yourself you're going to steal Baker Mayfield's job going forward. I loved what I heard. I would lean taking the 3.5. I have a player prop, though, that I love in that game that we'll talk about a little bit later as player props are dropping across the various sports books right now. Now, earlier, there was a report out of Boston that apparently Mike Vrabel and Drake May have a rift. They don't like each other, and that's been part of the issue for Drake May to start the season. Now, I'd argue that last year, Drake May was starting to show some issues as the competition got better and as we got through the postseason, because he's had several multi-interception games to in his last few outings here going back to the postseason. So through the AFC title game, he had 0 out of 20 potential, 2 interception games. Since the Super Bowl, 3 out of his last 4 games, 2 interceptions. He has 6 to lead the NFL this year. He also has a ridiculous fumble. And last season, he didn't throw his 6th interception until week 12. So something's clearly not right with Drake May. Is it the rift with Mike Vrabel? Well, the head coach addressed that earlier today.
9: Unnamed sources?
10: Yep, unnamed sources.
9: Okay. Let me just tell you why I'm here. I'm here because Drake was the quarterback. Believe it or not, I had choices to where I wanted to coach. I wanted to coach here because Drake was the quarterback. So, I don't have really much other to add to that about, you know, a comment that from an unnamed source, but I'll just tell you what I've told numerous people if they want to ask me why I'm here.
4: Now this week, New England goes to Buffalo. It is a massive tilt in the AFC East for this team, and we've seen this number move from 7 down to 6.5, and what I think's interesting, if you go to VSiN.com, you can see the betting splits from DraftKings and Circa, and the Circa betting splits, I think, tell a story here, because it's 81% of the money on 91% of the bets. Normally, for that to be a sharp money indicator, you think it's opposite. It's 91% of the money and 81% of the bets. It's the opposite here. It's actually more bets and less money. But the reason I believe that's sharp money coming in and respected money coming in, instead of just being more money, is that the book adjusted it from 7 to 6.5. And I think that's part of the reason is that people were backing New England 19% of the handle on 9% of the bets, backing the Patriots. I think that New England is the play. I think New England +7, if that was still available, I would wait for that. I'd consider a 6.5. They are in the ultimate get-right spot. And when I look at Buffalo, man, it's a defense that leaves a lot to be desired. They really had no business winning last week, and if it's anyone other than Justin Herbert and the Chargers, that's probably a game they lose. Offensively, they'll go shot for shot with anyone. But I have a lot of questions about how they're going to slow down New England. And if New England can come with some strong concepts, I think working in shots over the middle, whether it's Dobbs or DeMario Douglas or Hunter Henry, reliable throws that, you know, someone like Drake May will feel comfortable throwing consistently over and over again. Don't take the deep shots. Don't put the ball in harm's way. Let's just move the chains, have a moderate approach here, and run our offense like pros. I think this could be a big receiving game for Ramondre Stevenson as well. That is clearly an element that Drake May really likes to utilize, and that's something with Buffalo, the pressure they bring, their run defense in the past, they tend to give up some catches to running backs out of the backfield every now and then. But as far as that game's concerned, I would consider taking New England because of what Mike Vrabel's saying there. Like, I don't believe the rumors. I don't believe all that stuff. And I do think that for them, they need this one really badly and they should show up. So let's now look at the next story in the three-point stance. Cam Ward, things have not been going well in Tennessee. And he met with the media and said, look, I'm holding myself accountable.
10: just don't think I play, you know, my best in critical situations. You look at it, you know, over the course of the game, it was, you know, good to win. But when, you know, when I need to play my best, you know, I did it. That's something I got to get better at, something I got to, you know, attack on, you know, this week and go into next game. But, you know, something that, you know, you get to learn from, you get to experience that, you know, you limit that time so you make sure it doesn't happen again in the future.
4: Yeah, it's a critical juncture for Cam Ward. Robert Saleh said he's not looking to bench him right now, and I get that. You got to see the course, man. Your first-year head coach coming in here, this is the quarterback that was already there. You get a mulligan as the new head coach when there's already a quarterback that's been taken number one overall. You try to get the most out of him. You try to coach him up, and at some point at the end of the year, if you decide that's not the guy going forward, you do that. So I think for Cam Ward, there's plenty of meat on the bone. There's something there. It's not a player that I believe in very much. I didn't believe him in the draft. I said, watching him at Miami, there's too many situations where he relied on broken plays. He relied on extended plays. He didn't play in structure. He didn't play in the system. And I'm not saying he can't do that. He just hasn't shown an ability to do that. And I'd like to see that happen more. This week for Tennessee, I got to tell you, I think a lot of people are going to take Baltimore against Tennessee in Survivor. And I understand that. It's the biggest spread on the board. I have weird vibes that Tennessee is going to make this a little bit too close for comfort. So because of that, I would consider the dog here. I don't love the travel situation for Baltimore coming back from South America and Brazil. Now they're coming back playing a game immediately. It is at home, but it's a weird situation. And Tennessee is better than they were a year ago. And I think their defense is legit. And Baltimore's defense, despite a lot of names that I love that jump off the page when you look at them, they're not playing up to snuff at this point in time. I would take Tennessee right here, but I get not doing it. It's an ugly dog. It's an ugly road dog. That's not something you're really looking to correlate most weeks in the National Football League. And for Cam Ward, I can respect him taking ownership, but at some point we got to get some results here, man. We got to see you play in the system because you got weapons. They added Carnell Tate. They brought in Wandell Robinson. The run game's okay. Like, it's time to show up here if you're Cam Ward in this situation. We'll talk a little college football when we return right here on Cashing Out.
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18: On Terrible Tim in Appleton, giving Goody credit for signing a couple scrubs off the street in season is like giving credit to a dude who buys a fire extinguisher after his house burns down. Burgerville. We're going back to that.
19: I got a little more info on the burger thing, by the way. Apparently, my kid said Burgerville because it had something to do with the Bills. I don't know. He's like, they're Burgerville. I'm like, what the hell is that? But apparently, the term is burger. And he's like, the burger music. And I'm like, what are you talking about? What do you consider? Yeah, it's not good music. I'm like, okay, so what do you consider not good music? Well, you know, like those emo groups or the you know, groups from the 2010s, like Imagine Dragons and things. They're burger. And I'm like,
18: they are?
19: Yeah, that's burger music. So apparently the term is burger.
18: Yeah,
19: so
18: I like that.
19: Throw out burger, I guess. Yeah, it's terrible.
18: Mm-hmm.
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16: Breaking news out of the NFL. According to multiple reports, the Steelers and Cowboys are finalizing a deal that will send cornerback Joey Porter Jr. to Dallas. In Major League Baseball, the postseason continues. Gavin Sheets with the home run. The Padres now lead the Cubs 4-1. It's the top of the fifth inning, and it's win or go home for Chicago. While the White Sox eliminated the Astros from the postseason, coming out on top today 7-3, they will face the Guardians in the ALDS. The Phillies forced a game 3 after beating the Braves 4-3 earlier today. That game 3 will be tomorrow Thursday in Atlanta, and it was all Yankees against the Red Sox. Coming out on top today 9-2, New York outscored Boston in this series 18-2, and Cody Bellinger had a 3-run homer, ended with 4 RBI. Yankees will face the Rays in the ALDS. In the WNBA in overtime, the Valkyries and the Wings are tied at 98.
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25: Lows dip down to about 63 with fog in spots tonight under cloudy skies with a slight chance of rain showers. Winds out of the southwest, 5 to 10 miles per hour. I'm meteorologist Paul Frombly with your weatherology forecast on 95.3 and 99.1 The Score. Currently, it's 66 degrees.
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4: Back on Cashing Out, I'm Dustin Sweetelson. This is VSiN, the Sports Betting Network. We're in the sixth inning in San Diego, bottom half here. And the Friars lead 4-1. They are a few innings away from advancing to the NLDS. We'll do more on that in just a little bit here on the program, but plenty to talk about as far as college football is concerned. We're going to go out to the Progressive guest line, welcome in one of our favorites. Gary Seegers joins us now, college football handicapper. Check him out. Winning Cures Everything on YouTube. Check out the website, winningcureseverything.com as well, and follow Gary on X at Gary WCE, and he joins us on the Progressive guest line. What's up, buddy? How we feeling tonight?
33: I'm feeling good. How do you like all that branding I've been doing?
4: Oh, I love
33: it. Like, it's all put together right there. Oh. Winning Cures Everything. We got the WCE. It all fits together, right?
4: Hey, dude, here's what I'll tell you. My mood is different when things are going well with the bets. They're going well right now. We're on a positive run. So the mood is certainly a lot more smiling these days for me. And I know for you, you're off to a hot start. So I want to get your thoughts on some of these games. And I'm glad you have a play on this first one. Because San Diego State, I don't know what to make of Sean Lewis in that offense. I really regret not taking Toledo last weekend. Good God, that game was ugly. And now San Diego State hosts Texas State with that Brad Jackson offense. G.J. Kinney likes to put up points. They're laying 7 on the road. Total's 59.5. What do you like here?
33: That thing has jumped so much. And the reason it jumped so much today, for anybody that has not paid attention, we don't know exactly who is out, but San Diego State has a case of the mumps, which is, it sounds insane, but they've got 14 guys that they announced today are not going to be able to play. At least that we know right now. They haven't said who the players are. Who knows? We already knew that they were down potentially to their third and fourth string running backs because those guys are probable, questionable, whatever. But it doesn't look like they're going to get to play. And that offense for San Diego State is just brutal, absolutely brutal. Texas State is fantastic. I mean, they're awesome. The passing game, you mentioned Brad Jackson, insane. 10 touchdowns, 3 interceptions. I mean, he's been, and they have scored outrageously the last couple of weeks. San Diego State's defense can't touch the quarterback. They're dead last in havoc right now. They're 137th in stuff rate. And their offense, of course, I mentioned with Denegal as the quarterback, bottom 5 in almost every efficiency metric. Now, they have played a pretty difficult schedule, but it ain't that difficult. I mean, this is rough. Both of my stat models have got this way over. I believe I've got Texas State a little over 7. I still like it at a touchdown just because they're missing a lot of guys, and I don't trust this offense for San Diego State to be able to score at all, and Texas State is red hot right now. So I'm all over the Bobcats this weekend. probably wouldn't go much higher than a touchdown, but I like it at this number still.
4: Yeah. I honestly don't know how the Aztecs offense is scoring. I really, other than just, you know, getting so many possessions that eventually you're going to punch one in here. Gary Seegers is our guest. Winning Cures Everything. That is his show. Check it out, YouTube, the website as well, winningcureseverything.com. Curious what you're doing in this matchup in the Sun Belt, because I bet it when it was Georgia State +1.5. It's now Georgia State -2.5. Total is 51 and a hook, and if this thing gets to 3, I might just come back the other way on principle and have a nice little middle there. But what do you like between Old Dominion and Georgia State?
33: My stats model has Georgia State -9.
4: Wow!
33: Oh, I was with you.
4: Wow!
33: Yeah, power rating, I've got Georgia State -5.7. 9.24 in favor of Georgia State. They are a legit good football team. I mean, this is a complete role reversal from last year. Georgia State went 1-11 last year. They're now 3-1 straight up. They're 4-0 against the number. Old Dominion went 9-3 last year. They are now 1-3 straight up, 0-4 against the spread. And yeah, the line flipped, but it flipped for a reason. And that's because this ODU offense is broken. Dead last in FBS and success rate, worst offensive line in the country as far as numbers go. 2.25 giveaways per game. And they just, there's nothing about this team, and I don't care which quarterback ends up playing. I know that the Hennickel is potentially going to be back this week. They haven't said that for sure. Maybe that makes them a little bit better. And the one thing that does scare me is this Old Dominion defense is pretty good. They're number 34 in the country in PPA margin allowed. PPA per drive allowed on defense. They're legit pretty good on defense. But again, with this offense, number 132 on offense in PPA per drive. That's a predicted point. It's close to EPA. They're just not very successful. They can't move the football. They keep shooting themselves in the foot. Everything about Old Dominion this year is completely different from last year. Number 116 in penalties per game. This Georgia State team, people don't believe in them yet. I think they will after this weekend. Even if this thing gets up to 3, I would still side with Georgia State on this.
4: Yeah, I'm totally with you. I think this team is going to win the Sun Belt. Like, I think they're that good this year. Like, I
33: don't know about all that.
4: Yeah,
33: I don't know about that.
4: Let's ride with Georgia State, baby. Let's ride with
33: Georgia. James Madison looks pretty good, my friend.
4: That's a valid point.
33: Sun Belt Billy's got that thing rolling. I feel okay about that one.
4: Real quick, I just want to ask you about that, because James Madison, I thought they were going to take a huge step back this year. It's not that I doubted Billy Napier, but all the good players, they left 2 years ago to Indiana. Then all the good players that Bob Chesney had left with him to UCLA. I just didn't know how they would look. They're just decimating people. Who do they have? Marshall yes. this week? And they're laying a huge number. Just curious, they're laying 19.5 against Marshall. What do
33: That's
4: you like about JMU?
33: So I don't know that I would necessarily lay the 19.5 this Marshall, their defense has not looked good. Last week, they were in an absolute look-ahead spot. They have not cared at all about this non-conference slate. They're still 3-1. No, they haven't been covering numbers. But Del Rio Wilson and that cast that they've got on offense is still really good. I think the defense is a little bit better. They're going to get some guys back. This one, like I could see them covering against James Madison. I don't know that they would ever threaten to win the game. But that's a huge number. But James Madison, yeah, they completely flipped the roster. I mean, it was like 70-something new players in there. And they just picked up like nothing happened. It's insane. You said that you didn't doubt Billy Napier. I doubted Billy Napier. No. I doubted James Madison. I figured the under 8.5 might be a good play, a good look. I was wrong. I mean, this team they are incredible. Well, absolutely incredible.
4: To be clear, I didn't doubt them long-term to be successful. I did not think they were winning the league this year. In fact, that was a league that I looked at where I made a case for a lot of teams. I have a Troy ticket at 8.5-1 because I just thought with them being, you know, a division conference where they'll win the West and then get their crack at JMU or someone else in the championship game. But right now, you're right. JMU is a wagon. I did misspeak about Georgia State here. Gary Seegers is our guest. Winning Cures Everything. Check out the show on YouTube. Check out the website as well. And he's with us on the Progressive Guest Line. I'm very curious your thoughts on this matchup in the SEC, because this is one of those where I don't have a strong opinion either way, which means I get to actually enjoy watching Keelan Russell go to Starkville and take on Super Kamario Taylor, The Tigers, 6-point favorites on the road. The total, anywhere from 59.5 to 60.5 in the market. What do you like here?
33: This is, so on my show, I gave out State plus 6. Because I think there are some holes in this defense for Alabama that Mississippi State can take advantage of. And everybody seems to forget that this is an absolute look-ahead spot for Alabama. Now, are they going to be focused on the game? Sure. But they got Georgia next week. And how can you not look ahead to that one as just a huge, huge matchup? But the defense for Alabama, number 124 in passing explosiveness allowed, Mississippi State is number 18 in that metric. So that is something that, you know, the Bulldogs can certainly take advantage of. As far as overall team goes, like Alabama is certainly the better overall team as far as talent goes and everything else. But experience-wise and whatnot, State, a little more experience. The quarterbacks are, you know, 1A and 1B to me. So the fact that you've got home field, 6 just felt like a lot. Now, my number was really close to this. I've got Bama minus 5.81. Power rating has them by 6. So it's right at the 6. You know, at 3, 3.5, I liked Bama. At 6, 6.5, I'd probably go with State just to be on the smart side, but I'm probably not going to have a play on this one.
4: All right, let's go to Ohio State and Iowa. You couldn't have more contrast in style. The Buckeyes are laying 14.5 on the road. The total is 45.5. What do you see here, my friend?
33: When was the last time that Michigan had two wide receivers that went for over 100 yards?
4: Oh, that's a good
33: point. Like, I don't remember the last time that happened. And they had that against Iowa last week. Now, they couldn't score. I don't think Ohio State's going to have that problem. Now, I will tell you that my numbers have this a significantly closer ballgame.
4: Oh, really?
33: As far as the stats projection goes, I've got Ohio State by 2 as far as the stats projection. Power rating, you know, it's still double digits. And yet, I would go against my model because I think Ohio State is, they will be able to take advantage of every single hole that Iowa has in their defense. And I don't trust that Iowa offense even still. Like, do you see anything out of that Iowa offense that would scare you if you're Ohio State?
4: It's 2026, Gary, and Kirk Ferentz still hasn't embraced the forward pass. Like, I don't know what we're talking about here. Like, he's like, it's, I think it's a fad.
33: Yeah, their offensive coordinator, Tim Lester, who was at Western Michigan before, yeah. I like what he does. I just haven't seen him be super effective with it at Iowa. And I don't anticipate them being able to score enough to keep up with Ohio State at all. I just, this Ohio State team is different on offense. They have aliens out there. Yes, it's Kinnick. Yes, I understand. But it is also early in Kinnick. So, you know, I would still side Ohio State until it got to about 17. But I, you know, this is one where Ohio State can kind of decide. They can dictate the pace. They can do what they want to in it. I don't anticipate this being a super close ballgame.
4: And one where I anticipate if Ohio State is up, I don't know if that back door is open. It might be locked. It might have a padlock on it. You might have to call someone for the code to get in. He's Gary Seegers. Check him out. Winning Cures Everything, College Football Handicapper, YouTube, and the website, winningcureseverything.com. Appreciate the time as always, brother. Would love to chat again in a couple weeks.
33: Appreciate it. Looking forward to it.
4: Awesome stuff from Gary there. We have breaking news. A trade in the NFL that impacts a contender in the NFC East.
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4: Coming to you from the Circus Sportsbook in downtown Las Vegas, I'm Dustin Sweetelson. This is VSiN, the sports betting network. We've got breaking news out of the NFL where Justin, via many insiders in the league, Joey Porter Jr., formerly of the Steelers, has been traded to the Dallas Cowboys in exchange for a sixth-round pick in 2027, a second-round pick in 2028. Joey Porter Jr. was already ruled out for Thursday Night Football with the Cleveland Browns hosting the Pittsburgh Steelers. Pittsburgh's laying 2.5, totals 38.5 in that game. So no impact on the line there with Pittsburgh losing one of their corners. But remember, he's been in a contract dispute with his team, trying to find an avenue to stay there long-term. He's been dealing with a back injury. The back injury apparently has been an issue as well, which is why he was already ruled out for this game. I have a weird feeling that when he gets to Dallas, maybe, you know, the heat down there, it might loosen that back up. Maybe there's a chiropractor he may know. I know the guy who invented the ringdinger. Any of you freaks on the internet with me, you know what the ringdinger is. He's down there in Texas. Maybe he can fix this back for Joey Porter Jr. And magically, he'll just be able to play for the Dallas Cowboys. Now, going forward, I think this is more of a big picture move, especially when you think back to what we saw on Monday Night Football. The Philadelphia Eagles are susceptible, and I respect this from Dallas. They're saying, look, we have some needs. We've got to fill in some voids, and they've done a good job the last, you know, calendar year of doing that. This would be a massive boost for their secondary. And when you think about what they've done over the last year, they trade for Quinnen Williams. They trade for Kenny Clark in the deal where they lose Micah Parsons. They draft Caleb Downs. They bring in Rashawn Gary. They bring in D. Winters. And now you add a guy and Joey Porter Jr. has the upside to be a really good corner in this league if he can stay healthy. You got to respect that they're at least addressing some of their issues. Now, there's a chance maybe that they could have made the wrong hire at DC with Christian Parker, everyone's golden boy that was hyped up in the offseason. But you can't deny they're bringing in a ton of talent here. And as far as the NFC East is concerned, looking at the number to win the division, Philadelphia went from minus 190 before their loss on Monday Night Football to Chicago. They're down to minus 125. The Cowboys are plus 235. I don't think this means go fire on the Cowboys, but they're certainly having fewer and fewer holes than they had in the last 6-7 months. So I got to give them a lot of credit here for this move acquiring Joey Porter Jr. tonight. With that, let's look at some player props for this upcoming week in the NFL. Week 4 is here, and the numbers are starting to pop up across the various sports books. We like to do it on the program with a little thing we call prop, lock, and drop it. We'll begin looking at the running backs this week, as these are the teams that are allowing the most yards per ground to opposing running backs. And the worst in football is Carolina at 144.7. Now, I'd say the number's a little bit skewed, and we're going to see that with a lot of this early in the season. There's context behind everything we're going to throw up here. But for Carolina, a big chunk came in week one against Chicago, where both running backs cleared 100 yards against them. This week, they take on Jahmyr Gibbs, where the Lions are favored on the road. Gibbs' number, though, is set at 95.5. I don't traditionally touch numbers that high when it comes to player props. Denver is an intriguing one. You know, a run defense from a year ago you wouldn't think would be on this list in the bottom tier. In fact, second worst in all of football. They're facing San Francisco. Niners are favored by 3. CMC, 65.5. He's gone over that in 2 of 3 games to start the year. The one that I'm immediately placing a bet on, and I did before the show, is the third team on this list. 30th against the run against running backs is Green Bay. They're taking on Tampa Bay. Bucky Irving's rushing prop is set at 60.5. You've got a rookie quarterback making his first ever start in Jalen Daniels. I think they're going to lean heavily on Bucky Irving here. Now, they're going to have to keep the defense honest with some element of a passing game, but I really like an opportunity for Irving just to get a volume of touches in that backfield. I know Kenny Gainwell's still back there taking some of the passing downs, but to me, Irving as that every down back early on in the game to set the tone, I can clear this number in the third quarter potentially. New Orleans is 29th. They've got Bijan Robinson. His number's 87.5, not doing anything there. The one that I struggled with on this list the most is number 28. Dallas faces Houston, where you've got the Texans favored in that matchup, but I don't know what's up with David Montgomery. Numbers as low as 45.5 for him rush yards. Woody Marks is 36.5. To me, the situation makes sense to go over on Montgomery, but I just wonder with them bringing another running back in the last couple days to work into that backfield. I'm just very concerned that they don't believe Montgomery is the bell cow guy that some of us hoped he would be in this opportunity with the Houston Texans. Kyron Williams and Blake Corum have a pretty good matchup against Philly. Their numbers are 56.5 and 41.5. Last year against the Eagles, Kyron ran for 94 and Corum ran for 53. And then we see Cleveland on the list. They are 24th against the run with running backs. And we already bet Jalen Warren over 65.5 rush yards yesterday because we thought Rico Dowdle would be ruled out not practicing. He was ruled out today, and now Warren's number 73.5. Even with Dowdle out, I think 73.5 is a little bit high. I would actually consider the under at that point. Warren gets a good amount of touches in this matchup, but man, that feels like a lofty number for a guy that doesn't have that kind of track record. That's running backs running the ball. How about catching the ball out of the backfield where this may end up blowing up in my face. I placed 4 bets on guys with these matchups this week. Cincinnati is the worst, allowing running backs to catch the ball out of the backfield. 47 yards per game to running backs. Tootin in Jacksonville come to town. His number's 10.5, and you know, he has 22, negative 3, and 17 this year. But I just wonder if Chris Rodriguez gets some of that third down work. I'd consider Tootin at a low number, but as of now, that's a stay away. 31st is Buffalo here, second worst in the league. And, you know, Opta AI, our player prop projections, they like James Cook to go over his receiving yards. And it's set at 6.5. They don't like Ty Johnson, at least last I looked. Ty Johnson wasn't there. His number's 13.5. I like Ty Johnson. I'm going with Ty Johnson this week. He is the passing down back. He comes in on third down. They'll give him some series as well. And I think Ty Johnson, well, I'm reversing it now with New England. New England last year was bad against the run, but you get my point. Ty Johnson in the matchup with Buffalo and New England, I think that he could get work against the Patriots and do some damage through the air. For Ramondre Stevenson on the other side, that is what I'd consider with Buffalo. It's just I went back and looked, and my only hesitation with Ramondre Stevenson is that he's never really had good passing games against Buffalo in the past, and obviously they play 2 times a year. You have Denver on this list at 29th, 43.7, tied with Indianapolis. Miami's here at 40.7, tied with Jacksonville. And that's where I'd consider Chase Brown. In fact, I bet him today at 17.5 over on his rushing receiving yards. Samaje Perine can cut into this workload at times. He is the third down back for the Bengals. But you know what? Chase Brown has 13 targets on the year to Perine 7. And with Jacksonville being number one against the run in terms of rushing the football, I do think that this is an opportunity for Chase Brown to be involved in the passing game a little bit more in a matchup with the Jaguars. So I did go over 17.5 on him. I mentioned Denver before. I bet CMC over 38.5 receiving yards. you know, the Niners are pretty banged up as far as the receiver position is concerned. And with that being a good matchup for CMC to get open on those passes, I don't know if it takes all that much for him to clear this number this week. And then finally, Thursday Night Football. I added this one today because it just felt like one of those, if I didn't bet it, I was going to regret it. Rocket Sanders, over 11.5 receiving yards against Pittsburgh and their defense. You can take Quinshon Judkins at over 12.5 receiving yards, but I think Sanders is the better matchup. He'll be there on passing downs. And Pittsburgh, 24th on the list here, 36.7 yards per game to opposing running backs. Now let's hit the receivers, where I don't bet a lot of receivers unless I really like the situation or I like the potential of them being force-fed the football. Atlanta is 32nd. Right now, allowing 201.3 yards per receivers. I think Olave makes a lot of sense against the Falcons. 9 for 70 last year in 2024 at 8 for 87. His number's 85.5, though. It's a little lofty. I probably go over 7.5 receptions at plus 123 more than the receiving yards, but that's just worth noting there. We have Buffalo, where I debated DeMario Douglas because VSiN.com, the Opta AI player prop projections, second highest edge, and this one's to the over, is Pop Douglas to go over 26.5 at 44.05. And I think that makes sense with the pressure that Buffalo brings. I think you're going to look at Douglas, have to take some of those quick shots from Drake May and do something with it. Washington, with a matchup of Josh Downs coming to town and Keenan Allen, I think Josh Downs, the number's a little high at 64.5. But we also have the ones that I like here, and let's highlight them quickly. Wandale Robinson for Tennessee against Baltimore. They're allowing 173.3. That's 24th in the league. And again, the pressure that Baltimore is going to bring to a young quarterback in Cam Ward, he's going to have to get it quickly out of his hands to his slot receiver on short routes. Wandale Robinson, 66% of slot snaps for the Titans this year, over 38.5. And then Arizona, right at the edge of this list, at 23rd. I like Malik Nabers over 54.5 receiving yards. In the rain, he still had 6 targets from Jameis last week. I think he gets a lot more against this Arizona secondary. And then quickly, the tight ends. 2 plays that I added here. Not as many matchups that I loved this week, but Tyler Warren, I'm going back to the well. I had him last week. Washington, 26th against tight ends. 26th against tight ends, 67.3. Numbers, 47.5. Goddard had 77 against them. Ferguson, 43, and Barner, 69. And then Greg Dulcich of Miami taking on Minnesota. Minnesota's been really bad, 28th against tight ends to start the year. Many of them have feasted. Kraft, Jonnu Smith, each 65 and 50. Otten had 56, so give me Greg Dulcich of the Dolphins. Over 27.5 receiving yards this week.
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2: 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The NHL season is here. And if you're like me, that was breaking news to you yesterday. Because I got to tell you, I didn't know it was happening. And it showed up, and we've got to talk about it. Because we have to look for some teams that might be flying under the radar, and to help us do that, our favorite is in studio. He's Jonathan Davis, VSiN, NHL betting analyst at West Coast HKY NHL on X, and he joins us now in studio. What's up, buddy?
3: Oh, man. Monday, actually. Because remember, first day was Monday, I know.
2: Oh, yeah. Okay, even, Monday.
3: Right. You know, yesterday kind of got lost because baseball playoffs started. I get it. But, you know, if you're out here in Vegas, you know, the Golden Knights had their first game. It was a fun atmosphere last night.
2: I think my point was proven in not knowing it started right, Monday right, and then it started Tuesday.
3: Yeah.
2: On a week where Rob Manfred, the baseball commissioner, who stinks, can't get out of his own way, actually hates his own sport, where he actually gets it right, where the wild card round takes center stage, hockey was like, you know what? While everyone's focused on baseball, we're going to sneak in the start to our season.
3: Right, yeah.
2: Now, a couple wrinkles this year. We got a couple extra games this season.
3: 84 games as opposed to 82, less preseason games. I get it. You know, it's more revenue to generate for the league. Players usually complain about preseason games, but I think what we're learning is that the skilled players really could have used an extra game or two. It's not like the NFL or the NBA. Like, they really need – we're seeing it sloppy. Like, play is really sloppy right now.
2: More overs or unders early because of that.
3: Yeah, a lot of bad play.
2: You can't really pinpoint which direction. It's just not going to be good.
3: I mean, it's been a bit of both.
2: Well, let's look back on what's gone down earlier. Let's first recap what happened on Wednesday night. Cause just a few games to get us started here. As far as the games are concerned, the Maple Leafs and the Islanders.
3: Yeah.
2: And Islanders, young and up and coming team a year ago.
3: Yeah, banged up. Maple Leafs had already played. You know, they played the night before. They lost in Montreal. I gave out the Maple Leafs on the website. Talked about it with Mitch and Paulie. It was a good spot for them to play a team that didn't have their legs yet. And you know, and Toronto had a game under their belt. I really liked Toronto tonight.
2: Where do we stand with Toronto big picture? Because obviously, you know, whenever you talk about the season, there's hopes and dreams, and there's glory. Hopefully, coming down the road for the Maple Leafs, and they break everyone's heart some which way. How do they break everyone's heart this year?
3: Well, look, they're going to be better than they were last year. Very low bar to set. I think they were 28th overall. Yeah. They'll be a team that will challenge for a playoff spot. I don't know if they're good enough still, but they'll play relevant games definitely going into mid-March.
2: And then did we learn anything from the Penguins shutting out the Flyers 7-0?
3: We learned that the Flyers were really bad. It looked like they quit. Kevin Kurz, who does a great job of covering the Flyers for the Athletics, said, you know, they gave away these orange jerseys, T-shirts tonight to the fans. They should allow the fans to turn those in for a free ticket for another game. He said it was embarrassing. Like, it looked like the team quit. Now, they'll have a chance on Thursday to redeem themselves. And if you know anything about their coach, Rick Tocchet, Tocchet could beat the snot out of most of the players on his team still today.
2: Okay.
3: Yeah, you don't want to mess with
2: it. Number 22 back in the day. Yeah. Actually, I remember some things.
3: Yeah.
2: All right, let's dive into a fascinating story because I guess I understand the Edmonton Oilers and what they're thinking. I just feel like this is one of those where maybe you just bit off a little bit more than you can chew. Windows closing for two of the greats we've ever seen in their era to win a cup. They bring in Mike Babcock. Well, I was on with Patrick Maher before this on VSiN Live on Mad Dog Radio, and he was literally looking up, and he couldn't find a positive quote that anyone ever said about Mike Babcock, who played for him. Everyone said he's a despicable human being. How does this work out well for the Oilers in the end?
3: Well, a Stanley Cup. I mean, he's got a Stanley Cup on his resume. He's got a gold medal on his resume for Team Canada. He's coached the best players in the world before. He knows how to coach them. So, you know, if you're Edmonton, you're desperate. I mean, as you said, Connor McDavid's only on a 2-year deal.

0: Don't know where he's going to go. I mean, I've had some say to me, no, he's going to sign, you know, a 7-year extension next summer. But it's a desperate move. And look, it was very ugly opening, their opening game on Wednesday. They lost. They were down 5-2 to one of the worst teams in the league, Vancouver. They got the game tied. And somehow you would think Edmonton in 3-on-3 overtime, where they're so skilled, would be able to win, yet they gave up 3 scoring chances and lost 6-5 in overtime to a really bad team who they will play again on Thursday. And I do like Edmonton on Thursday.
1: Talk to me about it.
0: Edmonton in regulation, minus 130, take it.
1: Bounce back spot. Well, because they're going to get yelled at. They're going to be shamed by
0: Babcock. They're still being yelled at. They're being yelled at in their sleep.
1: They're going to call local authorities with what Mike Babcock's doing to them behind the scenes.
0: Yeah.
1: So they're around 8-1 to win the Cup. Do you think this is a move that makes them more legitimate in your eyes?
0: No, because the roster still has issues.
1: Okay.
0: Yeah. Good coach. I think there's definitely more accountability. There's still issues with the roster. But saying that, you know, you still have two of the best players in the NHL, and McDavid and Draisaitl. It always gives you a chance.
1: All right, let's talk about another game. As Jonathan Davis is with us, VSiN NHL betting analyst at West Coast HKY. You can find him on X. Florida's at San Jose, where I know you love Celebrini.
0: Yes.
1: Sharks are plus $1.20 at home. The Panthers laying minus 142. The total 6.5.
0: Yeah, I would look at the over. And if you could find a way to even, if you can find a 6 somewhere, I'm staying away from the sides. I want to find a way, though, to play some Celebrini props, whether it's his shots on goal prop, maybe over 1.5 points. I think we're going to see goals. The other thing with that Edmonton game, I like the over in that Edmonton game. And if you like the over, then you got to play McDavid over 1.5 points.
1: Okay.
0: Yeah.
1: Now, big picture with your boy Celebrini, you want to bet him for the MVP?
0: So I've got him at plus 650. He did that back in early June. I've said numerous times, if San Jose made the playoffs last year, he would have been the MVP. If they make the playoffs this year, regardless of whether it's third, or second, first, whatever, or first, he'll definitely win it. But they make the playoffs. He is winning MVP. So I wouldn't play. Like, I like San Jose to make the playoffs, but they're minus 150 to make it. Play Celebrini to win the heart. And also, over 40 goals, minus 130. Or 40 or more, 45 or more, you get it plus money.
1: Okay, that's a fun one there.
0: Yeah, and he scored 45 last year.
1: And he's the guy, like, they don't have much outside of him, right?
0: No, they have a lot outside of him.
1: Okay.
0: But put it this way, next to, like, he was in on 46% of their goals last year. Only Connor McDavid at 49% was on more of a team's goals than Celebrini.
1: Talk to me, Blackhawks and the Mammoth, where Utah, the playoff run a year ago, they're minus 218 favorite. Chicago's plus 180. Total coming up on Thursday's 5.5.
0: Yeah, I was at the Chicago Vegas game on Wednesday night Tuesday night. They're bad. they're really bad.
1: Still,
0: well, you know, they got better. They were better last year, but look, there's no Connor Bedard, their star player, so that hurts the offense. They look totally lost in their defensively. It's Utah. I love Utah. I've got a couple of different ways I would look at playing them tomorrow. I'm still working on that. I'll have that in the write-up on VSiN.com on Thursday. But it's definitely all Utah. It's a big revenge thing for Utah. Utah lost all four games to Chicago last year. It's their home opener. I love, you know, we'll find a way to play Utah. But I also bet them in a variety of different ways for futures. Over 96.5 points. I like that. And then I bet Utah to finish both second and third in their division. Get some good plus money on that. I really like what they've done in the offseason.
1: All right. Well, you know me. I want a long shot. I want a fun one. I had Anaheim at like 80-1 to win the Cup. I want to say I had the Islanders to win the East at like 40-1 a year ago. Is there a fun, under-the-radar long shot that maybe I could have some fun with this year? Is it Ottawa with the Tkachuk brothers there?
0: No, Florida with the Tkachuk brothers.
1: Oh, Florida with the Tkachuk brothers.
0: Yeah, but not under the radar. Maybe, you know.
1: Well, like, they're the favorite. Okay.
0: You can make, like, I think Washington was still around 17-1. Like, I do like the Capitals. I think I did an exacta, actually, with the Capitals and Carolina. 1-2 exacta both ways. So Washington first, Carolina second at 8-1. Carolina first, Washington second at plus 375. But if you want like a longer shot on the board, Washington to win the Cup, I think that's your longer shot.
1: Let's see. The Caps are 17-1.
0: Okay, is that good enough for you?
1: Is Ovi going to hold up?
0: They don't need Ovi.
1: He's irrelevant.
0: No. He's not irrelevant, but they added to that roster.
1: I like how you say something and I take it to the extreme, right. And then you have to reel me back in.
0: They added a lot in the offseason. Like, that roster is like what they did up front, without getting too detailed. Like, Ovi will still play. If the power plays 2 minutes, he'll be on the ice for three still. I mean, he won't get off the ice, but they can rest him a little more on that roster.
1: It's open a little deeper. The Sabres can't replicate what they did last year on that heater.
0: I like them. I played their point total over, but I don't think that they're good enough. They're not cup contender for me yet. They don't have the goalie that makes them a cup contender.
1: Yeah. And by the way, Hellebuck, what's the story with him?
0: I think Carolina is trying to find a way, in my understanding, to get Hellebuck. It's gonna take a three-team deal to make it happen.
1: Okay.
0: But he will not play in Winnipeg. That's for sure.
1: Yeah, I didn't think that was going to happen.
0: No.
1: He's Jonathan Davis. Go to VSiN.com. You can basically have the conversation we just had. Just read his article. He'll tell you everything he thinks about the daily betting card. VSiN.com for everything he has to say about hockey every single day and on X at West Coast HKY.
0: NHL.
1: NHL.
0: Yeah, because the HK West Coast HKY got hacked.
1: That's right.
0: Damn, I hate people.
1: Appreciate you, buddy.
0: Yeah.
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11: 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It wasn't good enough last year. And to fix that, we're going to subtract. We're not going to add. We're not going to draft anyone, which a lot of Packers people, a lot of fans thought they would. I kind of thought they would. I was surprised that they didn't. I didn't necessarily expect them to make a trade or make a signing, although they signed Sky Moore, returner. But I think a lot of people thought, well, they'll get another wide receiver in the draft. Because you weren't sure about Watson, especially you weren't sure about Reed. Now they ultimately re-signed both of those guys, so it was clear now, you know, weeks and months after the draft, they kind of had a plan with where they were going. But the Packers' plan this offseason was subtract, addition by subtraction. And I think that has a real chance of working, at least in training camp, hearing all good things.
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21: 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You're listening to VSiN, the Sports Betting Network. We're in the eighth inning, still in this baseball game with the Padres leading the Cubs 4-1. Right now, if you want to bet it on the money line, Chicago's 35-1. Their season is on the brink, but San Diego may not be done adding runs here. Oh, Jackson Merrill's up with two outs in the bottom of the eighth. The Cubs get one more crack at it. Not good, man. Not good for a Chicago Cubs team that looked like it was going to go on a tear. They were aggressive at the deadline with a couple of big moves. Most notably, Clay Holmes and Kevin Gausman. Kevin Gausman went tonight for Chicago, and it's ultimately going to be a loss for him. 3 1/3, 3 earns, 1 strikeout, and he just didn't look dominant. And not that Nick Pivetta was, you know, Sandy Koufax out there today, but he was better. And unfortunately for Gausman, not getting any run support. I mean, if you would have told me this Chicago offense was going to score one run in two playoff games and get eliminated, I never would have believed that 2 or 3 months ago. But here we are, and they're on the brink of that happening. They have to get out of this inning, and I'm kind of fascinated by it because it's Mason Miller coming in. Could you imagine if they somehow were able to tie this game against Mason Miller? I mean, that would be absolutely absurd. Who's due up for Chicago in the top of the ninth inning? That is the big question. I can't totally tell. I want to say that it is the 4 or 5 hitter. Yeah, I can't really tell. Let me go back and look who made the last out of the last inning. We were chatting with Jonathan Davis last segment. He was awesome on the hockey. I really encourage you. If you're like me and you don't really follow hockey, I mean, I don't even know what team the Tkachuk brothers were on. I said Ottawa. One of them was traded. I believe it was Brady from Ottawa to Florida. So I misspoke there. I'm not a big hockey guy. I haven't been in a very long time. I got it in the playoffs last year. And, you know, doing this show, I think it allows me to get into it a little bit more this year. It's just, man, the first 2 months just get completely buried by the baseball postseason, college football, and the NFL. And by the time, you know, we come around and college basketball and the NBA start, it's still just, it's just not a priority for me. So when you have someone like Jonathan Davis who lives it, who eats it, who sleeps it, who breathes it, I guess also, you know, on the other end, if he's eating it, you know what else happens with that. But he's obsessed with the sport, and he writes it up every single day, creative ways to bet, too. It's not just, I like this side, I like this total. He's coming at it from a really, really smart point of view, trying to just find creative ways to beat the market every day. VSiN.com for his articles for Jonathan Davis, and at West Coast Hockey NHL, you can find him on X. That was all me delaying to figure out who made the last out of the last inning. I believe it was Suzuki, it looks like. So we're not even looking at the better bats coming up for the Cubs in the ninth, and we still have to get there. There's two runners on right now for San Diego, and we have Happ, Horner, and Shaw due up. I don't like those matchups. I mean, Happ maybe, but you know, Horner's got a hit today. He had a hit or two yesterday. Shaw, I don't really like. What's Shaw hit against righties? I feel like he's going to have to be pinch hit for if there's someone available. He hit 200 against righties, but I don't even know who's available off the bench right now for the Cubs because they've used a couple guys as pinch hitters, right? Taylor's come into this game. Ramirez has come into this game as a defensive replacement. So the cupboard might be bare for the Cubbies as their season's on the line. Runners on first and second, and they're just trying to get to those last licks and make something happen here. So with that, I'll keep you updated throughout the show and throughout the segment as Clay Holmes is warming up for the Cubbies. A little too late. Maybe should have brought him in after, you know, Kevin Gausman didn't have his best stuff. But I digress. It's always good to save those pitchers for a game that doesn't exist in Game 3. We're going to do a segment that I kind of neglected the last couple weeks, so I want to hit it here. The irony is I did really well the 2 weeks with this. Like, I had it planned, ready to go, but there was so much happening with news and games, and things got moved around on the show, so we never did it. So now that we're actually doing it, I can't wait for this to blow up in our face. But what I like to do is identify my favorite dogs of the week. And I'll probably add a few more before we get to kickoff on Sunday and Saturday with college football in the NFL. But as of now, we'll do a little underdoggy style. My four favorite dogs in both of the leagues coming up this week. And we begin with the National Football League in Washington taking on Indianapolis. Now, this game is going to be played in England. And whenever these games are played in England, I just kind of automatically lean towards the dog. It's just feels like it's a little bit more competitive. The field is a little bit more even. And the actual field of play is not even. The field of play seems to be an issue at times when we play in Europe. But with Marcus Mariota at quarterback, I think the run-based approach against an Indy team that I think is going to struggle to contain him as a runner. They had a really tough time with Lamar Jackson in week one. I know that's Lamar and he's one of one, but Mariota runs the ball a ton. He's probably going to get some volume. That's why I bet over 28.5 rush yards on him this week. But Commanders plus 3.5. I think that they can keep this to at least a field goal game, and I don't think it's crazy to think that they can win outright. The Colts are a little disrespected. I will acknowledge that. Like, even me saying all of this is a little disrespectful, because if you go back and look, Daniel Jones has really performed well with them, and he's not using his legs at all. But I just think Washington is a defense that is good at stopping the run, not good against the pass. And if they bottle up Jonathan Taylor and force Daniel Jones to beat them, I think they can stay in this game and cover a field goal. So I like Washington plus the 3.5. An official play that I do have up at VSiN.com/picks is I took the Jets plus 3.5 at the Bears. Now, looking at the current number, I just want to make sure. I think it's still at 3, I want to say. Just want to double check this. It's at 3, not 3.5, just to confirm as I await for this screen to reload, which is always a fun thing to do on the air. But the Bears, no, it's still 3.5. I'm still seeing 3.5 out here. I think there's a really good spot for the Jets. We don't do traditional letdown spots in the NFL. It's not like college football. But all of the emotions that the Bears just went through, taking down the Eagles with 38-year-old Case Keenum, a backup quarterback, they are flying so freaking high. And for the Jets, another game and another example where they were just close but no cigar. It's a good spot to back a punchy team that I think has really improved defensively, where they've got adults on that side of the football. And I think because of that, their defense can make things difficult for a backup quarterback, whether it's Tyson Bagent or Case Keenum back there, because Vic Fangio's Eagles defense, it leaves a lot to be desired this year. They don't look the same at the front. They don't look as aggressive at the edges. And their corners were getting beat pretty bad against Case Keenum and company. I think the Jets might actually be kind of solid. I've said that all offseason long. I know they're 1-2. This is the spot where I think they cover the 3.5 on the road. The next one I just like on principle. It was the Giants minus 1.5. It's now the Giants plus 3. I totally understand. Arizona has been very, very impressive to start the year for a team that we all expected to be bad. But they're going on the road to New York. And I think that if Jameis Winston can show a little composure, can play like he did in the rain, not turn the ball over, it's going against everything we know about Jameis Winston, but we've seen him go on runs before. And I don't think this Arizona defense is all that impressive that they should be laying 3. That's kind of a crazy number for a New York Giants team that I understand. They're missing Jackson Dart. They're missing Brian Burns. But it's actually a pretty solid roster overall. I imagine you get a healthy dose of Cam Scadabo. I think the ball gets forced to Malik Nabers. I love him over 54.5 receiving yards because he had 6 targets in the rain last week. And let's hear from Jameis Winston, who says, "Don't judge me on my past. I believe I can be different."
0: I feel like that, you know, a lot of people are surprised that I can win, that we can win the game in the manner that we did, because everyone's so used to me of throwing for 500 yards and throwing interceptions, right? Like, if we were having a conversation about me throwing interceptions and throwing for 300 yards, y'all wouldn't be asking me a question. But when God allows me to manage a football game, now it's, does he still have it? But I mean, I didn't see a lot of quarterbacks go, you know, 62% for less than 150 yards and win a football game, but it's not a question. But it's a question because I get it, the identity, right? Like, what y'all used to, and right, and that's why assumptions make a right.
21: See, look, Jameis, I go back and forth on him. I remember the stuff in college, and then some of the stuff is charming and interesting. This is a positive one for me. I think he's right. And I don't think he can be a guy who is risk-adverse going forward long-term, but in the vacuum of 1 week against Arizona, I absolutely think he can cover the 3. The other bets up here for underdoggy style, we're going to look at the Bucs plus 3.5 against the Packers. I just think Green Bay's defense is so bad. And then in college, Pittsburgh plus 3.5 at Virginia Tech. I like their quarterback better in Mason Heinstuhl. And I think that Pat Narduzzi as a dog is someone I prefer to back than as a favorite. I also like Delaware plus 7 against Liberty this week. You know, Liberty runs the ball. Purdy, the transfer from Wake, really not good at throwing the football. And Delaware's been pretty respectable against the run, 34th in the nation. I think they bottle them up. And then Kentucky catching 3 at South Carolina. Shane Beamer's lost that group. They're not buying in. They're not believing. Dylan Stewart's not playing, and the better offense is on the Wildcats side of things. And then give me West Virginia plus 3.5 at Iowa State. This is a game that confuses the heck out of me. I don't understand all the love for Iowa State. The cupboard's bare. The roster's not good. The two best players on the field are going to be on the Mountaineers, so I'll take them catching more than a field goal on the road. The NFL Weekly on the Sharps turns each week's NFL slate into a sports prediction tournament. 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
29: In the NFL, the Pittsburgh Steelers are trading cornerback Joey Porter Jr. to the Dallas Cowboys in exchange for a second round pick and a conditional sixth round pick. Right now in Major League Baseball, the Padres have a 4-1 lead over the Cubs at home, and it's the bottom of the eighth inning. It's a best of three series, and San Diego leads the series 1-0. The Phillies kept their season alive after beating the Braves 4-3 to force a game three, which will be on Thursday tomorrow in Atlanta. The White Sox took down the Astros 7-3, eliminating Houston from the postseason, and the Yankees beat the Red Sox 9-2, eliminating Boston from the postseason. New York outscored Boston in the series 18-2, and now the Yankees will face the Rays in the ALDS starting on Saturday. In the NHL, the Avalanche lead the Kings at home 7-4. They're late in the third period. Penguins shut out the Flyers 7-0.
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2: Lows dip down to about 63 with fog in spots tonight under cloudy skies with a slight chance of rain showers. Winds out of the southwest, 5 to 10 miles per hour. I'm meteorologist Paul Frombly with your weatherology forecast on 95.3 and 99.1 The Score. Right now, it's 67 degrees.
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21: It's VSiN, the Sports Betting Network. Appreciate you making us part of your night. However you may be tuning in, SiriusXM Channel 189, YouTube TV, the VSiN Watch app, and radio affiliates across the United States of God Bless America. We've got the wild card round wrapping up in front of our eyes right now. It's unfortunate for our next guest. He has to do this spot right now. Sportsline handicapper Eric Cohen joins us on the Progressive Guest Line. You can follow him on X at Cohen's Corner AZ as his Chicago Cubs have officially been eliminated from the postseason. 4-1, the final score. The Padres win 4-1. How do you feel right now, my friend?
9: Relieved. It's over. It was a gutless performance by a flawed roster of guys that just didn't want to hit, nor pitch. And the administration, the front office doesn't want to do anything to fix it. You know, to not have a bullpen is garbage. To have a bunch of guys that are strikeout or home run is garbage. And the Cubs, I saw a great stat, Dustin. They've lost 15 straight games where they didn't hit a home run.
21: Wow.
9: I mean, that's unbelievable to me.
21: That's crazy. Now, we already have a series prize up for their matchup with Milwaukee. Do you want to guess or do you want me to throw it your way?
9: Yeah, I think the Padres are, my guess would be about plus 120. I really think I think they're going to win the series.
21: They're plus 150. That feels a little long.
9: Really?
21: I mean, when we think about the track record of teams who get that bye and how it takes them a little bit to ramp back up, all the momentum San Diego, man, the vibes are immaculate. They hit their stride late in the year, kind of the opposite of the Cubs and the Red Sox, playing their best baseball late. And, like, they don't need their starting pitchers to go deep because of their bullpen, and they can hit home runs while Milwaukee doesn't. I have Milwaukee tickets to win the World Series. I might consider a little on the Padres to get off that position a little.
9: Going into tonight, San Diego is 14-1 to win the World Series that I saw in a book, and I jumped on it. I just think you have to here. I think they can beat the Dodgers. I think they're going to beat Milwaukee, so I love that plus 150. I'm really surprised at that series price.
21: Yeah, look, I stared at San Diego 25-1, 30-1 a few weeks ago because I felt like they were built better for October than the regular season. Here's the reason why I didn't bet it. Because I've bet them like 3 out of the last 4 years at like 30-40-1, and they've always let me down. But this year does feel different. I will acknowledge that I do think it feels a little bit different. Now, we do have a baseball game coming up here on Thursday. We also have a bunch on Saturday. You have some baseball plays you like coming up?
9: Yeah, I'll give you one tomorrow, Dustin. I'm on the under 7.5 in the Phillies-Braves game. So I went and looked at, since the 2022 format change in the wild card round, 4 of the 5 game 3s saw 6 or less total runs. You're going to have all hands on deck for Philadelphia minus probably Sanchez and probably Lizardo as well. And then without Sale, who won't pitch for Atlanta, but I think this one's going to be all hands on deck. You're going to see Nola and Wheeler go for Philadelphia. Probably Grant Holmes in a bullpen game for the Braves. I think it's a low-scoring 4-2 type of game.
21: Yeah, I'm with you. I actually like Philadelphia a lot tomorrow. I'm not going to bet it because I do have World Series tickets on them. I also have a lot of those, you know, futures parlays where I boosted them up to like 25, 30, like big numbers. So I have a lot of liability on the Phillies. I need them to figure this thing out. And I was regretting it up until the 8th inning today when I thought the season was over. Eric Cohen's our guest, Sportsline handicapper. Check him out on X at Cohen's Corner AZ. Let's talk a little college football now. And I want your take on this game because I actually don't have an opinion. Alabama going to Starkville, taking on Mississippi State. Tide laying, down to 5.5 at FanDuel. 6.5 at most other shops. Total, 59.5 to 60.5. What do you want to do here?
9: I am playing the over 59.5 if I can get it. Listen, Alabama's averaged 42 a game this year. Mississippi State, 48 a game this year. Mississippi State, 43 a game. These teams combined have averaged over 1,000 yards of total offense. Alabama is 19 for 19 in the red zone with 15 touchdowns there. Mississippi State is sixth in tempo. If Alabama's got to try to control the pace, I'm not sure that they will. I think Mississippi State's going to try to play fast. I know there's rain in the forecast, but these two young quarterbacks have been so impressive. One of them is going to be close to an invite to the Heisman Trophy after week five. I mean, for what it's worth, Alabama 38, Mississippi State 31. I like the Crimson Tide. I lean that way, but I'm going over 59.5 as my top play.
21: I hope so. We deserve it. It's Keelan Russell against Kamario Taylor, so I want some fireworks in that matchup. Now, I don't know if we're going to get fireworks in this one. Notre Dame going to Chapel Hill. They're laying 21. Total is 47.5. What do you see here?
9: I'm going with the under here. Notre Dame only giving up 8.3 points a game. UNC giving up less than 14 points a game. Notre Dame has the number one defense in total yards allowed, less than 200 a game. I just don't see how North Carolina's going to do much on offense against Notre Dame. This is going to be ugly. There might be some rain in the second half as well. Notre Dame 31, North Carolina 7, under 47.5.
21: Eric Cohen's with us, Sportsline handicapper at Cohen's Corner AZ. You can find him over on X. Clemson and Miami. How about the way this one's gotten out of control, dude? It was like, what, 1.5 Miami in the offseason? Now it's 16.5, 17.5 with Clemson or with Miami favored on the road. And we're looking at a total in that one of 47.5. For starters, you know I'm a Miami fan. I have a weird vibe with some of the injuries they have. I kind of want to bet Clemson catching 17 at home. I'm not going to do it. I'm staying away. You have an opinion on the total. What do you like?
9: Yeah, I mean, Clemson's 0-3 against the spread since 2024 as a double-digit underdog, so I can't bet them. I mean, that Dabo Swinney is just not covering in that scenario, so I'm out on that. I think that line's going to be close. I just don't see Clemson's offense doing a heck of a lot against Miami's defense. And I think Clemson's defense, which has been really good since that LSU game, I think they're going to keep Miami's offense more in check than usual. I have it Miami 28, Clemson 10. So I like that under 47.5.
21: All right, let's now kick it to a game where Georgia State was originally a dog. Now they're a 2.5-point favorite. I only know that because I bet them as a dog plus 1.5. As they're at home taking on Old Dominion. Total is 51.5. What are you seeing here?
9: So we have Georgia State's one of 9 teams who's still undefeated against the spread this season. And Old Dominion is one of 7 teams who's still winless against the spread this season. Georgia State has a dynamic offense, number one in the Sun Belt, averaging nearly 470 yards a game and nearly 40 points a game. Meanwhile, Old Dominion is last in yards per game, under 300. And 12th out of 14 in points per game in the Sun Belt. Georgia State also has a pretty good scoring defense. I think they're going to get ahead early and make ODU chase. Georgia State 35, Old Dominion 24, and I'm laying the 2.5. I love the line's fishy, but I love it nonetheless.
21: Yeah, I don't think it's fishy. I think it's correct now. I think that unfortunately the bookmakers got it wrong and the market made it more efficient. Florida's going to Missouri. And everyone's speaking so highly about the Gators and the offense, and it's all correct. But this is a massive letdown spot. And Eli Drinkwitz, he's good in conference. He's good as a dog. He's at home. And you can get 5.5 with Missouri at home right now. Is that what you want to do?
9: I do like that. In fact, I'm going to sprinkle the money line at plus 180 as well. As you said, Dustin, this is a classic letdown spot for Florida coming off that big home win. And oh, by the way, I liked Florida on this show last week as well. But Ole Miss was in the same spot, coming off a big emotional home win, going on the road, and look what happened. They got trounced. The problem is Missouri is 1-8-1 against the spread against ranked teams since 2024. I just think that Missouri rush defense, 31st in the country, can they slow down that Florida rush offense? I want to pick them as a home dog. I'm going to say Florida 31, Mizzou 28, but I'll sprinkle that money line at plus 180 just in case.
21: Yeah, this is going to be a weird one, man. Florida's looked the part, but coming off a win like that and then going on the road, this is a totally different environment for a new staff, that's playing together, a lot of new pieces as well. So I like where your head's at with that matchup. Let's go to Fresno State taking on Wazoo. This one's in Pullman. Cougs laying 1.5. Total is 45.5. What do you see in this matchup?
9: So Washington State's played the likes of Washington, Kansas State, and my Arizona Wildcats, and they've hung with those teams. You know, they hung with Washington into the fourth quarter. They were ahead 14-0 against my Wildcats last week, put a scare into me, and they hung into the game well into the fourth quarter. Fresno State, on the other hand, has played one good team, USC. And you remember what happened. I gave out the over on this show, and it was 39-0 USC. It was a debacle. If they're going to make a bowl game, the Cougars at 1-3, this is a must-win game. This is more of an eye test game for me. I'm going to go with Washington State 24, Fresno State 17, just based on what I've seen. I can't give you metrics because the schedules are so different. But based on what I've seen, Washington State covers and wins by a touchdown.
21: All right, you're looking at an ugly home dog. Iowa catching 14.5 at home, hosting Ohio State. Totals 45.5. Hawkeyes can keep this one close?
9: I think so, Dustin. I'm playing the plus 14.5. There's that emotional letdown factor for Iowa coming off that Michigan game. But they're going to be jacked up because this is the most significant game of the week. I mean, you have College Game Day there, etc. I'm just not sold on Ohio State's defense, which looked very average for long stretches against Texas and Illinois. I am sold on that Iowa defense slowing down Ohio State. I think they find a way to bracket Jeremiah Smith. I was 12-3 in their last 15 games against the spread and 5-0-1 against the spread versus ranked teams since 2025. Even Ryan Day has said he knows it's not going to be easy. Ohio State 27, Iowa 20. They cover the 14.5.
21: Quickly here, Eric, sneak this last one in. Michigan laying 5.5 at Minnesota, total 43.5. What are we doing with the total?
9: Give me the over. In the last 12 meetings, the winning team in this game has scored at least 27 points. I love historical trends like that. Michigan 27, Minnesota 20.
21: He's Eric Cohen. Check him out. Sportsline Handicapper on X at Cohen's Corner AZ. Appreciate the time as always, brother. Good luck with the bets, and we'll chat next week.
9: See you next week.
21: When we return on Cashing Out, Stormy and JVT both like the same underdogs this week. Find out.

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11: Wow. Mike McDonald, the Seahawks head coach, talked about Sean Payton accusing Seattle of cheating. Sean Payton threatened the organization after he found out Seattle used practice footage they found on social media. It's on social media. Who put it on social media? Seattle didn't. They took advantage of this. They looked at the video. It was there. Why? This isn't Belichickian. This is public domain. It's social media here. If Sean Payton has a problem, he should have a problem with his fans who put it out there on social media, not Mike McDonald and his staff for consuming this. But Todd, of course, looking for any excuse why his Broncos fail him year after year after year. Did they steal all those other wins, including the Super Bowl as well?
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14: Back on Cashing Out, I'm Dustin Sweetelson. 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All the baseball's in the books as we will have a big game coming up here on Thursday. One last wild card round matchup. It remains the Phillies and the Braves. Philadelphia is minus 118. The Bravos at home are minus 102. Total 7.5. We do not know starting pitchers. We do know all hands are on deck. We do know that these teams, season's on the line. They're going to let it all hang out, and this is going to be day baseball. We get it at 2 p.m. Eastern time. It's going to be a beautiful thing. And for the city of Atlanta, better show up this time around. You've had two cracks at this to show that you can be a pro city. I know if the University of Georgia football was playing at 6 a.m. on a Wednesday, you'd have the place packed. The whole city would be shut down. How about you show up in an elimination game for the Braves here? I don't think it's going to matter. I think Philadelphia is the right side. What's crazy is we saw the momentum shift where Atlanta takes game one because they knock off Johan Duran, who hadn't allowed a run in 13 appearances in the playoffs. And it feels like that's a demoralizing loss that Philly can't come back from. Then Philly has an opportunity, right, in game two, and it's tied, and Bryce Harper makes the error in right field. Atlanta takes the lead. They go up a couple runs. Feels like you're in the final six outs of this era of the Phillies. Maybe a couple of these pieces get traded, moved in the offseason. They're older, they make a lot of money, and they can't just keep running it back. At least that's what I was thinking in the moment. And that's what I was thinking at that time. And then Schwarber has a leadoff home run, and Harper follows back-to-back. and they win it in extras with Alec Baum with the home run in the top of the 10th. Correction, Justin is telling me the game was moved to 8. The sports book still has it listed as 11. That is 11 a.m. Pacific. That is really weird. He's right. 8 o'clock Eastern time. So we'll be on the air for that towards the end, which I imagine is going to be low scoring. It's going to be dramatic. It's going to be kind of crazy. If I was going to bet it, though, as much as I do anticipate it being low scoring with so many fresh arms alive, I don't trust the Atlanta arms. I don't know who they're going to throw outside of Grant Holmes. Like, you're going to see Bryce Elder, like guys like that. And their bullpen pieces are what let them down earlier in the day. So I would just lean at Philadelphia, minus 118. I think they have more options. Old Mother Hubbard, and Atlanta's only got Grant Holmes in the cupboard. So more on that in just a bit when we do our morning bet segment. It's now time to look back on the top sound bites from earlier in the day here on VSiN. It's Night Bites.
8: At 4th-and-1 at midfield, they're up 11. The Raiders really can't do anything.
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14: All right, we begin. Money moves. JVT and Stormy, they got you covered in the midday here on VSiN. They were playing a little fun game today. I enjoyed it, where they were trying to guess the bets the other one would be on. And they know it's like a married couple. They know each other better than they know themselves sometimes, because they were spot on with some of their guesses. And they both like a couple dogs to cover this week. We highlighted both these teams in underdoggy style, the Jets and the Bucks. What are we seeing, boys and girls?
15: Circa Million, you have to make 5 picks each and every week against the spread, but you're in it for the whole season. There are quarterly prizes. And so after a good start week one, we have faltered a little bit the last couple of weeks, trying to bounce back so that we can get the full season portfolio going. And we have, for the first time, I'm hoping this is a good omen, a little bit of overlap here, Michael. So producer, please, can you put up the unveiling of our first selection here?
16: All right, here we go. It's got them all together.
15: Oh, it's
16: look
15: all
16: at
15: up.
16: This.
15: Okay.
16: All right. That's what I like. Yes. Okay. So throw them up, please, if we could, crew. So here we go. So you and I are both on the same side. I figured that would be the case. Jets and Bucks. So lock them in.
15: When we did the I Know You Know segment earlier in the show, I talked myself into the Tampa Bay Buccaneers going down the rabbit hole of the analytics there.
16: Yep.
15: And I have been drinking the Kool-Aid with this Jets team.
16: Right.
15: More and more.
16: To.
15: Yeah.
16: So I would agree. So, all right, so that's the easy part. We are locked in on 2.
14: I'm with them on the Jets. That's an official play for me. That'll be on my Circa Millions as well. I had a horrible week in Circa Millions last week. I was off to a 3-2, 3-2 start, and I'm so annoyed because I completely overthought both those weeks, where I swapped out one bet at the last minute thinking other people would be betting this and not this, and I kind of like this as well. I would have started 8-2. I know it's like the worst content ever to be like, I would have had a better start than I'm at right now. But either way, plan to make it up here, and the Jets will definitely be a part of that equation for me this week in Circa Millions. That was Money Moves with Stormy and JVT. Now let's go to the College Football Betting Podcast. Tim Murray, joined by Pick 6 Previews' Brett Ciancia, and they talked about Florida and their matchup with Missouri this week on the pod.
17: Yeah, I agree with Eddie. I mean, look at how Florida has performed so far. The offense is unstoppable, explosive and efficient, can run it and can throw it. It's just an excellent coaching staff. So I'm going to trust that right there itself. And I wonder if the market has really caught up to Florida, because like we talked about at the top with how you take the preseason percentages off as we go forward, has it caught up? Because Florida, to me, looks like one of the best in the country. So I would like them. Yeah, I mean, I have more like 7 or 8 points. So at 4.5 as the consensus, I think there's some value with Florida. Missouri is hit or miss. I mean, for certain quarters and halves, the pass offense looks awesome. Like they were lighting up Kansas in the second half of that game at times against Mississippi State. But then in the Troy game, they couldn't move the ball at all. They had like 90 passing yards. So a little too hot and cold from Austin Simmons for me. I'm going to trust this Florida coaching staff and that offense to win it here. So give me Florida.
14: 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He'll also do one with our buddy Wes Reynolds, who we're catching up with here in just about 10 minutes. Matt Eumanns appears weekly as well. Adam Burke to recap the weekend. Download the VSiN College Football Betting Podcast wherever you get your podcasts. 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Mitch Moss, Paulie Howard, they got you covered. 4 p.m. Eastern time. Weekly conversation with ESPN Sal Palantonio, who nailed that last week might have been a tricky spot for the Eagles. This week says, you know what? I don't get the line with the Rams laying points on the road at the link.
18: It's tough. I cannot believe, gentlemen, that the Los Angeles Rams, that Sean McVay, who's 0-4 against Dick Sirianni in his career, is favored by 3 against the Eagles at Lincoln Financial Field. I mean, this is leave you women and children home game. I mean, this town has lost its mind.
12: Yeah. Well,
18: I'm going to be there. It is going to be a rumble in the jungle, in that concrete jungle. And, the Eagles are angry. They understand. I mean, they were just, I don't want to belabor the point of what they did. It's now what do they have to do to win this game? And clearly what they have to do is, number one, get the quarterback out of the pocket. That's number one. Get him away from Myles Garrett and Aaron Donald. Get him on the move and have him run the ball.
19: I understand where Sal Powell's coming from. He's 100% right. But didn't the Rams just get punked by Denver on Sunday? Aren't they also foaming at the mouth to have a revenge spot? By the way, it's double top secret revenge for the Rams. It's been a house of horrors for McVay going to the link. A couple years ago in the postseason, horrible showing there. The meltdown, the special teams lapses that led to a loss early in the season last year. They need to get right in Philadelphia against the Eagles if they're going to get to where they want to go this year. Nick Sirianni, by the way, you'd figure for a guy who's been pretty good to start his career, 1-5 against the spread as a home dog and as a home dog of 7 or less, feels like the market has him right. When they have him pegged as an underdog, that's usually correct, which means the Rams are probably the side I want to look at here. I don't like laying 3 on the road. I don't like laying points with a lot of road favorites in the NFL. That's just not my MO. In the end, it'll end up being pretty ugly when you evaluate the bets at the end of the year. But I think I trust L.A. to get right more than Philly. There were major core issues that showed up on Monday night against Chicago. It's a defense that does not have the same pass rush it's had in years past. I mean, this is a team that for a good 3-4 years was too deep at the edge rusher spot. So they would rotate guys in. You were always getting fresh, healthy legs, even late in the game, because they didn't have to play the full complement. On the other end, the offensive line. This is the first time in, I don't know, 12, 13 years, the Philadelphia Eagles offensive line doesn't even look average. It might be below average. They're dealing with injuries. 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This is Cashing Out on VSIN, the Sports Betting Network. I'm Dustin Sweetelson. Still to come, we've got a preview Thursday night football where I've got a couple plays that I like. One in a player prop that we told you. I hate to be this guy. I told you on Wednesday it was going to move. I did not believe Rico Dowdle was going to play. He has been ruled out. The Jaylen Warren prop has moved. So I had to find another prop that I like, and it made me feel better earlier today when the prop that I added, the guru, John Hansen, is also on. I will break that down in about 20 minutes on the show as we preview the Browns hosting the Steelers on Thursday Night Football. But when we return, one of the sharpest dudes around, VSiN betting analyst Wes Reynolds, his best bets in the NFL and college football, they're forthcoming right here on VSiN, the Sports Betting Network.
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29: 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Do not be fooled. 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

0: who drives with Pepto-Bismol tablets in my car in case of emergency at any point in time, I've got a weak stomach. Our next guest does not, because I love where his head is at with some of these plays. Now, I'm going against one of them, but I don't care. I like just going, you know what? I think things are going to be different for these couple teams. And joining us now is Wes Reynolds, VSiN betting analyst at Wes Reynolds 1 on X. Can you guess the two games that I'm bringing up here on your card that I'm like, you know what? This is taking some huevos, and I respect it.
1: I'm guessing they're both in the NFL.
0: Oh, no.
1: Am I correct?
0: No.
1: Oh, just one.
0: Two in the both college, the two big dogs you
1: okay.
0: like.
1: Let's... Okay, because I was thinking, wow, he's betting the Jets because I know that's your team. I know that Giants are your team,
0: Giants,
1: right?
0: Yeah. But I'm on the Jets.
1: But I was, yes. Yes. So, man, sometimes you got to go where the stink is, and we do that. And honestly, like the trashy spots, mainly in college, is what worked for me last week.
0: I can't tell you how many times the weekend ends and I go, man, I like so many ugly dogs. Why didn't I take them? And then the weekend ends again. I go, so many ugly dogs I didn't take. Like that is what is, especially in the NFL, ugly dogs. But in college football especially, and there may not be an uglier dog or an uglier turtle than Maryland as they're going to Nebraska. By the way, Nebraska is not very good either. And they're laying 14.5. I'm seeing a 15 here at Circa. Total's 52.5. Why does Mike Locksley get right with his job on the line?
1: Well, and we're already on Mike Locksley watch, right? Is he going to be the first guy in the Power Four that gets the Ziggy, as Dick Vitale used to call it when a coach gets fired? But yeah, it's not looking promising for him. He loses two in a row, one being against Virginia Tech, which is, of course, their big rival. And he and James Franklin have a history, and James got him there in College Park. And then the next week, it's like, well, you know, UCLA, and I'm glad I didn't bet the game because I was kind of thinking, UCLA weighing 1.5. How good really are the Bruins? Bob Chesney's done a solid job to start. And then they beat him, 50 points last week in Maryland. So you look at what they have to do now. They have to go on the road, the Terps. And I think that that's the best thing for a team when you get shellacked at home like they did. And, you know, Malik Washington had the four picks last week. But I think he can make plays because not only are they on Loxley watch, by the way, they're on, like, the portal watch for Malik Washington. But that was going to be inevitable anyway of who's going to offer him money. But nevertheless, he's a Terp right now. And they're going into Nebraska, who played a pretty soft schedule. Being an Indiana guy, I can't really throw shade at a non-conference soft schedule, but they did, and they went to Michigan State and got a nice win last week. So now they get Maryland coming in. But, oh, by the way, guess who Nebraska has coming in? The defending national champion Indiana Hoosiers next week in what is going to be the big noon kickoff game. So they want that crack at Indiana, and I wonder if they're a little bit sleepy and a little bit sloppy here against Maryland, who's just trying to just play okay and be competitive after a total no-show last week.
0: Wes Reynolds is our guest, VSiN betting analyst on X at Wes Reynolds 1. Wes, I laid a horrible number on the opener with Texas Tech. I laid 13.5, and Colorado has since made a quarterback change, and apparently the market believes in Isaac Wilson, who hasn't started a game since 2024. You like Colorado catching the points here. You can get 13 at Circa if you want to lay it with Texas Tech. There's 11.5 out there. I mean, that's pretty wild, just the difference already in the market. But what do you like about the Buffs making this quarterback change?
1: Yeah, one thing I'll say for the Buffs is that they at least did give an effort last week. Now, it's 23-13, and the offense wasn't great. Don't get me wrong. Isaac Wilson wasn't great. I think he was below 50% completion. Probably didn't expect to see action, but they pulled Julian Lewis. They just weren't effective with them on offense, and I think Wilson at least maybe takes a little bit better care of the ball. That got fortunate for me to cover in that Westgate contest when Baylor elected not to kick that late field goal and go for it and get stuffed. So it ends up a 10-point victory instead of going better than the 10.5. So I think Colorado at least still competed last week. And that was one thing I was looking for off that Northwestern game, where it was like, are these guys going to quit? Are these guys going to quit? And I don't think that they did. And we know that Dion threw a few guys off the team, didn't like the way that they reacted after that Northwestern loss, like thinking it's a joke and kind of laughing about it. And they're not laughing after he said, you know, hit the road. But I'm going to go with Colorado here. Texas Tech, to me, just they have not been impressive despite, you know, what Cody Campbell has done to purchase a decent amount of that roster down there in Lubbock. they haven't looked impressive. They needed the two pick sixes.

0: just to get like a push against Sam Houston State last week. They're just not covering very, very many numbers. They actually, I think, did cover the closing number rather, but I don't know about Texas Tech. I really don't know about the Big 12, to be honest with you. It looks like Utah might be the best team, at least so far, but Utah, Texas Tech, BYU, I think are up there, but I don't think it's like the U in the ACC, Dustin, yeah, where it's like, okay, they're the clear best team. Like, they're a real threat to go a long way in the college football playoff. You just don't see that, I think, right now in the Big 12, and maybe it's too early to say that, but yeah, I'm going to go with Colorado here. Texas Tech, to me, just has looked off all season. Like, they had to hang on against Houston late. That didn't get there for me, unfortunately, but I'm going to hold my nose and go with the Buffs here and kind of a primetime game that they're at least going to show up with an effort.
1: Yeah, I'm going to be on the wrong side of this one. I can already feel it. And by the way, I'm down on Texas Tech. I was down coming into the year, and I said it on Twitter. Don't ever tweet bad stuff about them. Their fan base is insane. The things that they were saying about me, my family, my hairline, it was ridiculous. They were going way too far. All right, SMU laying a big number against Boston College. How is Bill O'Brien? How are we still doing this? Why are we even playing football anymore? You can lay a 20.5 right now in the market with SMU. Total 55, 55.5, depending where you shop. What do you like?
0: Yeah, SMU was a good go against last week because they were playing Missouri State, who is now coached by Casey Woods, who, oh, by the way, was the offensive coordinator at SMU for the last 4 years and went all the way back with Rhett Lashley to their time on Gus Malzahn's staff at Auburn, where they won a national title together in 2010. So, you know, they weren't, Lashley wasn't going to run it up on Missouri State, and they actually outyarded them by like 300 yards, but never approached the cover. Missed a couple field goals, had a couple turnovers, just a sloppy effort, probably a letdown off losing at Louisville and in a pretty close game. So I think Boston College coming in, I know they were right there with Virginia Tech in that nor'easter weather up there in Chestnut Hill, but I don't like the offense. You know, I don't trust the quarterback, the kid that transferred in from whatever it is, Grand Valley State, to really beat them through the air. If Kevin Jennings just plays a clean game, doesn't turn it over, I think that they kind of name the score against these guys.
1: Wes Reynolds is with us, VSiN betting analyst at Wes Reynolds 1. You can find him over on X. Let's go to the NFL and let's talk about the Jets play, because I'm totally with you. We might be on the trendiest of trendy dogs this week. I don't care. What a letdown spot for the Bears. Doesn't matter if it's Keenum or it's Bajent. The Jets have been punchy, man. Let's take that 3.5 on the road.
0: Yeah, I'm going to do that. And I played the Bears on Monday, and Case Keenum, great game plan by Ben Johnson. He usually always has one. Case Keenum, I thought, played well, turned back the clock at 38, and he and his adorable little smiling daughter that couldn't get the grin off her face sitting on the set with Scott Van Pelt after Monday Night Football. And it's like, okay, he's the toast of Chicago now, and everybody's happy for him. Maybe now reality sets in here, too, against a Jets team that, look, isn't very good, but I think they've been competitive, Dustin. Like, they, you could tell that there's like a future there. I don't know if Aaron Glenn as head coach is going to be part of it, but they've got some good weapons there offensively. They got some young talent, and I think the Jets just kind of desperate for a win. They were tough at Detroit, didn't get the cover at the end, so it's like, oh, they couldn't beat the Lions, so how are they going to beat the Bears, who look like kind of the favorite in that division right now, especially when Caleb comes back? Give me the J-E-T-S, Jets, Jets, Jets, to hopefully get the C-O-V-E-R.
1: Wes, let's fit in one more bet in the NFL. The Dolphins. I love that you're doing this, because if I ever see 10, 11 in the NFL, if someone says, what do you think? My thought is catching the points. Talking about, yes, the Dolphins plus 11.
0: Well, my old buddy, the late, great Dave Koken, longtime handicapper in Las Vegas, says you don't get rich laying dogs in the NFL and or laying big double-digit favorites in the NFL, I should say. And I'm going to take the Dolphins. I know, like Darius Rucker says, I'm such a baby because the Dolphins make me cry. And they made you cry last week because they should have covered against Kansas City. And I think that foul that Chop Robinson got, that body weight deal, kind of reversed the game fortune. Kansas City scores late. Minnesota, by the way, has not outyarded any opponent this year. They've been outgained in all three games this season. I think the offense is a mess. That's a big ass to lay double digits, even against potentially the worst team in the league with an offense that right now just can't get it going.
1: He's Wes Reynolds. Check him out. VSiN betting analyst on X at Wes Reynolds 1. Appreciate the time as always, buddy.
0: You bet, pal. Thanks for having me.
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1: 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We sweated out some baseball live, 1-1 over at VSiN.com/picks, where you can see picks from not just this show, but every show here on the network. We have one baseball game coming up here for Thursday. We'll preview that in just a moment. But I want to remind you, if you missed any part of the program, Gary Seegers on college football was tremendous in hour number two. Jonathan Davis previewing the NHL season in hour number two as well. Eric Cohen, Wes Reynolds earlier today. Plus, we broke down all the NFL props, and I'll share some of them with you right now. That'll be up at VSiN.com/picks. 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With that, let's look at the one baseball card coming up here for Thursday, and it is a win-or-go-home matchup in Atlanta. The Phillies are minus 118 at the Braves, who are minus 102. The total, 7.5. We don't know who's starting this game for either side. It sounds like you're going to get some version of Zach Wheeler and Aaron Nola for Philadelphia, and it'll be all hands on deck for everyone involved. The Braves going to likely go with Grant Holmes. We'll find out where it goes from there. But this has always been my concern with Atlanta, is do they have the arms? Not even just for this situation, but to win a series. And if we're in a three-game series with the sense of urgency, I just don't know if they'll throw the same guys out there that Philadelphia can. Now, it'll be huge for the Phillies, though. They need to have timely hitting. That's something that's eluded them a lot in the past with this group of players in this core. But for them, you have to feel the pressure. If they lose, I feel like a couple of these guys aren't on the roster next year. They have to break this up. They have to mix it up. They have to change it in some way, shape, or form. So I do lean Philly. And if I was betting the total, I know a lot of people like the under. I kind of like the over just because I think Philadelphia gets to the Atlanta arms. But because of that, I prefer the side of Atlanta, minus 114 where I sit now at Circa. Let's see. We've got Thursday night football in the AFC North. And traditionally, like when I get a home divisional dog in primetime, I want to take them. It's 3 where I sit here at Circa Sports in downtown Las Vegas. I would consider taking the ugly 3 with Cleveland, but I think Cleveland stinks. I think a lot of this is a mirage with them being 2-1 on the season. They don't push the ball downfield. They don't take shots. Everything is short. Everything is dinks and dunks. And Watson just kind of living on a prayer, using his legs to make things happen. I'm not saying it comes to an end with Pittsburgh coming to town, but there are concerns here for both sides, really. I mean, Pittsburgh a week ago, it looked like a young Aaron Rodgers. It was kind of shocking, actually, how smooth he looked. And it felt like we were watching a game from like 10, 15 years ago with the way he was timing his passes, throwing with touch and anticipation. The Browns, by the way, 11-1 in Thursday night primetime games at home. That includes 4-0 versus the Steelers. Saw that nugget out there from Tony Grossi, who's covered the team for a long time. Injuries for this matchup. You got Rico Dowdle out with a toe injury. That's huge, man. That's why we bet yesterday on the show. We took Jaylen Warren over 65.5 rush yards. At this point in time, Jaylen Warren's number has been bumped all the way up to, I believe, 75.5 rush yards, as my internet goes out just now as I'm looking that up. That's very helpful here. Jalen Ramsey's questionable. He actually has a broken wrist. Joey Porter Jr. was traded to Dallas in the overnight. And for the Browns, their injuries on the offensive line. Tevin Jenkins is dealing with a back. Elgin Jenkins has a concussion and didn't practice on Monday. TBD on their status at this point in time. So between these two teams, their series going back to 2022, obviously in the division, they play each other every year twice. Each team's 4-4 against the spread. But the home team's 4-0 against the spread in those meetings. Pittsburgh, since 2022, 5-3 against the spread in the first half against Cleveland. The first half under is 6-2. Between these two teams, going back to 2022, looking at that rush yard for Jaylen Warren, it's not 75.5. It is now 72.5. And I wouldn't bet that. He might go over that, but it's a short week. I know he doesn't have much competition in the backfield, but I wouldn't bet over 72.5 on Jaylen Warren right now. The rush attempts are 16.5. It's right on the edge. You could have gotten a better number earlier today, but I would have. Yeah, I wouldn't touch Jaylen Warren right now in any way, shape, or form, even though everything does point in the direction of it being a bell cow type situation for him. Mike McCarthy on Thursday Night Football in his career, 14-9 covering the number, 16-9 to the over. He's 36-24 against the spread, 32-28 to the under as a road favorite of 7 or less. And Todd Monken, short career as a head coach, just 3 games, 2-1 against the spread, 2-1 to the over. Steelers, 2-1 on the season. They beat Atlanta with Cooper Rush. They beat Cincinnati. Give them credit there. They did lose to New England, and New England does not look very good right now. Cleveland, 2-1, back-to-back wins at Tampa versus Carolina after losing 34-10 to open the season against Jacksonville. But this Browns offense, I'm telling you, man, it's smoke and mirrors. 30th in yards per game, 24th in points per game at 18. They're running for 87.7, and their rush efficiency is 2.9 yards per carry. On third down, they're 30th in the league, 30.6%. And what's going to be key to watch here is them taking on this Pittsburgh defense. Pittsburgh's 14th against the run, very respectable. A lot of veterans on the middle of that defense. Cleveland, 32nd against pressure. You got Pitt, 11th best with pressure on the edge. Cleveland, 31st in explosive offense. Pittsburgh, 20th defending it. It's going to come down to third down in a lot of instances, and I don't really trust Cleveland to convert on those. Cleveland, 30.6%, 30th in the NFL. Pittsburgh third down defense, 6th in the NFL at 33.3%. And on top of all of that, you've got a Cleveland O-line that has a couple of pieces that are potentially going to be out or at least banged up in Jenkins. And they're both named Jenkins, Tevin Jenkins and Elgin Jenkins. But more importantly, it's five new guys playing together for the first time as well. Now you got Cam Hayward and Alex Highsmith and TJ Watt who you're going up against. I think it's going to be difficult. And with those guys in the backfield, I don't think the run game is going to be there, which is why I think it's more of a Rocket Sanders, Raheem Sanders game, throwing the ball out of the backfield for Deshaun Watson, who can't take shots, who can't push the ball downfield. It's going to be a lot of short stuff. It's going to be to Fannin. It's going to be to Raheem Sanders. So I bet Sanders over 11.5 receiving yards because Pittsburgh's 24th defending running backs catching the ball out of the backfield this year. Quinshon Judkins is 12.5. I understand wanting to back him because he's out there, but I think because his lack of getting the ground game going as a runner, I think he's going to be forced to the sidelines on third down where they'll bring in fresh legs and Sanders, and Sanders will benefit from those third and long situations there. In terms of the betting splits over at VSiN.com, so you can see where the money is going on every single bet, we give you Circa and DraftKings betting splits. So you can see Circa is a sharper book where they take big bets, bigger action, more sophisticated bettors. DraftKings is more of a national perspective, so you can see where everyone around the country is kind of thinking as a whole. And looking at the betting splits right now for this game, we have got 60% of the handle on 38% of the bets laying it with Pittsburgh right now. 99% of the handle, 89% of the bets at Circa on the over 38.5. I would consider the under here, but that is just me. I am not betting the side or total in this matchup. DraftKings, where they're still set at 2.5 with Pittsburgh laying it while Circa's at 3, it is 71% of the handle on just 58% of the bets laying the points with Pittsburgh on the road. And there you have 92% of the handle on 59% of the bets on the under 38.5. So I might be on the square side of things when it comes to preferring the under, but my two plays up at VSiN.com/picks. We've got Jalen Warren over 65.5 rush yards. And again, now at 72, he may get there, but I just refuse to bet that bad of a number off the opener. When we saw that Dowdle was out of practice and missed last game, felt like he wasn't going to play anyway. And then Raheem Sanders over 11.5 receiving yards, where I think Watson's going to have to throw the ball out of the backfield. Actually, there's a world where both Sanders and Judkins both get over their numbers in this matchup. We also have a couple college football games I want to squeeze in here before we get out of town. We've got Western Kentucky at New Mexico State. Looking at that number, it is New Mexico State minus 2.5, totals 57.5. New Mexico's offense has been improved this year. They've got a Furman transfer in Trey Hedden. Now, the numbers aren't great. 54%, 5 touchdowns, 5 interceptions, but their ground game's good with James Jones, 6.2 yards per carry. Western Kentucky's defense isn't great right now, 135th in points per game allowed, but a lot of that's because of the opponents that they faced. Tyson Helton, the head coach of Western Kentucky, 12-3 against spread as a road dog of 7 or less. Tony Sanchez, not great as a favorite in his career, 0-4 covering as a home favorite of 7 or fewer. I lean Western Kentucky plus 2.5, but I don't want to bet that. Instead, I actually lean over 57.5 in this game. North Texas is at Tulsa, where UNT is laying 1.5. 57.5 is the total here. And I actually really like North Texas. Now, we don't know who's going to play at quarterback for the Golden Hurricane. Dexter Williams started at Arkansas last week, 20-32 for 176. He's played at Indiana, Georgia Southern, and Kennesaw in the past. And then Baylor Hayes is the original starter. He was supposed to be back last week. He's 50-50. And he had a good game, obviously, when they knocked off Oklahoma State in week one. But I'd consider Neil Brown in North Texas plus the 1.5. Oh, I'm sorry, they're minus 1.5 in this spot. That's flipped. They were plus 1.5 when I looked earlier. They were the dog. They're the favorite. At this point, I just go money line, minus 112 with the mean green. That'll do it for us here in Cashing Out, but stay with VSiN all day long. It gets started at 7 a.m. Eastern with VSiN by the books, followed by a numbers game with Gil Alexander and Kelly Bidlin, and then prop points with the guru, John Hansen.
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26: In the NFL, the Pittsburgh Steelers are trading cornerback Joey Porter Jr. to the Dallas Cowboys in exchange for a second round pick and a conditional 6th round pick. Right now in Major League Baseball, the Padres have a 4-1 lead over the Cubs at home, and it's the bottom of the 8th inning. It's a best of 3 series, and San Diego leads the series 1-0. The Phillies kept their season alive after beating the Braves 4-3 to force a game 3, which will be on Thursday tomorrow in Atlanta. The White Sox took down the Astros 7-3, eliminating Houston from the postseason, and the Yankees beat the Red Sox 9-2, eliminating Boston from the postseason. New York outscored Boston in the series 18-2. And now the Yankees will face the Rays in the ALDS starting on Saturday. In the NHL, the Avalanche lead the Kings at home 7-4. They're late in the third period. Penguins shut out the Flyers 7-0.
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30: Lows dip down to about 63. Fog in spots overnight under cloudy skies with a slight chance of rain showers. Winds out of the southwest, 5 to 10 miles per hour. I'm meteorologist Paul Frombly with your weatherology forecast on 95.3 and 99.1 The Score. Right now, 66.
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21: 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The Score. What's the best part about winter in Wisconsin? It's definitely not the snow or the freezing cold temps. Yeah, we hate both of those things. Instead, give us a few J-Love touchdowns, some Micah sack celebrations, and let's add a few Lambo leaps to that list, too. Talking all things green and gold on The Score.
1: San Diego. Diego, bottom half here. And the Friars lead 4-1. They are a few innings away from advancing to the NLDS. We'll do more on that in just a little bit here on the program, but plenty to talk about as far as college football is concerned. We're going to go out to the Progressive guest line. Welcome in one of our favorites. Gary Seegers joins us now, college ball handicapper. Check him out. Winning Cures Everything on YouTube. Check out the website, winningcureseverything.com as well. And follow Gary on X at Gary WCE. And he joins us on the Progressive guest line. What's up, buddy? How are we feeling tonight?
0: I'm feeling good. How do you like all that branding I've been doing?
1: Oh, I love
0: it. Like, it's all put together right there. Oh. Winning Cures Everything. We got the WCE. It all fits together, right?
1: Hey, dude, here's what I'll tell you. My mood is different when things are going well with the bets. They're going well right now. We're on a positive run. So the mood is certainly a lot more smiling these days for me. And I know for you, you're off to a hot start. So I want to get your thoughts on some of these games. And I'm glad you have a play on this first one. Because San Diego State, I don't know what to make of Sean Lewis in that offense. I really regret not taking Toledo last weekend. Good God, that game was ugly. And now San Diego State hosts Texas State with that Brad Jackson offense. G.J. Kinney likes to put up points. They're laying 7 on the road. Total's 59.5. What do you like here?
0: That thing has jumped so much. And the reason it jumped so much today, for anybody that has not paid attention, we don't know exactly who is out, but San Diego State has a case of the mumps, which is, it sounds insane, but they've got 14 guys that they announced today are not going to be able to play. At least that we know right now. They haven't said who the players are. Who knows? We already knew that they were down potentially to their third and fourth string running backs because those guys are probable, questionable, whatever. But it doesn't look like they're going to get to play. And that offense for San Diego State is just brutal, absolutely brutal. Texas State is fantastic. I mean, they're awesome. The passing game, you mentioned Brad Jackson, insane. 10 touchdowns, 3 interceptions. I mean, he's been, and they have scored outrageously the last couple of weeks. San Diego State's defense can't touch the quarterback. They're dead last in havoc right now. They're 137th in stuff rate. And their offense, of course, I mentioned with Denegal as the quarterback, bottom 5 in almost every efficiency metric. Now, they have played a pretty difficult schedule, but it ain't that difficult. I mean, this is rough. Both of my stat models have got this way over. I believe I've got Texas State a little over 7. I still like it at a touchdown just because they're missing a lot of guys, and I don't trust this offense for San Diego State to be able to score at all, and Texas State is red hot right now. So I'm all over the Bobcats this weekend. Probably wouldn't go much higher than a touchdown, but I like it at this number still.
1: Yeah. I honestly don't know how the Aztecs offense is scoring. I really, other than just, you know, getting so many possessions that eventually you're going to punch one in here. Gary Seegers is our guest. Winning Cures Everything. That is his show. Check it out, YouTube, the website as well, winningcureseverything.com. Curious what you're doing in this matchup in the Sun Belt, because I bet it when it was Georgia State +1.5. It's now Georgia State -2.5. Total is 51.5, and if this thing gets to 3, I might just come back the other way on principle and have a nice little middle there. But what do you like between Old Dominion and Georgia State?
0: My stats model has Georgia State -9.
1: Wow!
0: Oh, I was with you.
1: Wow!
0: Yeah, power rating, I've got Georgia State -5.7. 9.24 in favor of Georgia State. They are a legit good football team. I mean, this is a complete role reversal from last year. Georgia State went 1-11 last year. They're now 3-1 straight up. They're 4-0 against the number. Old Dominion went 9-3 last year. They are now 1-3 straight up, 0-4 against the spread. And yeah, the line flipped, but it flipped for a reason. And that's because this ODU offense is broken. Dead last in FBS and success rate, worst offensive line in the country as far as numbers go. 2.25 giveaways per game. And they just, there's nothing about this team, and I don't care which quarterback ends up playing. I know that the Hennickel is potentially going to be back this week. They haven't said that for sure. Maybe that makes them a little bit better. And the one thing that does scare me is this Old Dominion defense is pretty good. They're number 34 in the country in PPA margin allowed. PPA per drive allowed on defense. They're legit pretty good on defense. But again, with this offense, number 132 on offense in PPA per drive. That's a predicted point. It's close to EPA. They're just not very successful. they can't move the football. They keep shooting themselves in the foot. Everything about Old Dominion this year is completely different from last year. Number 116 in penalties per game. This Georgia State team, people don't believe in them yet. I think they will after this weekend. Even if this thing gets up to three, I would still side with Georgia State on this.
1: Yeah, I'm totally with you. I think this team is going to win the Sun Belt. Like, I think they're that good this year. Like, I
0: don't know about all that. Yeah, I don't know about that.
1: Let's ride with Georgia State, baby. Let's ride with
0: Georgia State. James Madison looks pretty good, my friend.
1: That's a valid point.
0: Sun Belt Billy's got that thing rolling. I feel okay about that one.
1: Real quick, I just want to ask you about that, because James Madison, I thought they were going to take a huge step back this year. It's not that I doubted Billy Napier, but all the good players, they left 2 years ago to Indiana. Then all the good players that Bob Chesney had left with him to UCLA. I just didn't know how they would look. They're just decimating people. Who do they have? Marshall this week? And they're laying a huge number. Just curious, they're laying 19.5 against Marshall. What do you like about JMU?
0: So I don't know that I would necessarily lay the 19.5 this week. Marshall, their defense has not looked good. Last week they were in an absolute look-ahead spot. They have not cared at all about this non-conference slate. They're still 3-1. No, they haven't been covering numbers. But Del Rio Wilson and that cast that they've got on offense is still really good. I think the defense is a little bit better. They're going to get some guys back. This one, like, I could see them covering against James Madison. I don't know that they would ever threaten to win the game. But that's a huge number. But James Madison, yeah, they completely flipped the roster. I mean, it was like 70-something new players in there. And they just picked up like nothing happened. It's insane. You said that you didn't doubt Billy Napier. I doubted Billy Napier. I doubted James Madison. I figured the under 8.5 might be a good play, a good look. I was wrong. I mean, this team they are incredible. Absolutely incredible.
1: To be clear, I didn't doubt them long-term to be successful. I did not think they were winning the league this year. In fact, that was a league that I looked at where I made a case for a lot of teams. I have a Troy ticket at 8.5-1 because I just thought with them being, you know, a division conference where they'll win the West and then get their crack at JMU or someone else in the championship game. But right now, you're right. JMU is a wagon. I did misspeak about Georgia State here. Gary Seegers is our guest. Winning cures everything. Check out the show on YouTube. Check out the website as well. And he's with us on the Progressive Guest Line. I'm very curious your thoughts on this matchup in the SEC, because this is one of those where I don't have a strong opinion either way, which means I get to actually enjoy watching Keelan Russell go to Starkville and take on Super Kamario Taylor. The Tigers 6-point favorites on the road, the total anywhere from 59.5 to 60.5 in the market. What do you like here?
0: This is so on my show, I gave out State +6 because I think there are some holes in this defense for Alabama that Mississippi State can take advantage of. And everybody seems to forget that this is an absolute look-ahead spot for Alabama. Now, are they going to be focused on the game? Sure. But they got Georgia next week. And how can you not look ahead to that one as just a huge, huge matchup? But the defense for Alabama, number 124 in passing explosiveness allowed. Mississippi State is number 18 in that metric. So that is something that, you know, the Bulldogs can certainly take advantage of. As far as overall team goes, like Alabama is certainly the better overall team as far as talent goes and everything else. But experience wise and whatnot, State a little more experience. The quarterbacks are, you know, 1A and 1B to me. So the fact that you've got home field, 6 just felt like a lot. Now, my number was really close to this. I've got Bama minus 5.81. Power rating has them by 6. So it's right at the 6. You know, at 3.5, I liked Bama. It's 6.5. I'd probably go with State just to be on the smart side, but I'm probably not going to have a play on this one.
1: All right, let's go to Ohio State and Iowa. You couldn't have more contrast in style. The Buckeyes are laying 14.5 on the road. The total is 45.5. What do you see here, my friend?
0: When was the last time that Michigan had two wide receivers that went for over 100 yards?
1: Oh, that's a good
0: point. Like, I don't remember the last time that happened. And they had that against Iowa last week. Now, they couldn't score. I don't think Ohio State's going to have that problem. Now, I will tell you that my numbers have this a significantly closer ballgame.
1: Oh, really?
0: As far as the stats projection goes, I've got Ohio State by 2 as far as the stats projection. Power rating, you know, it's still double digits. And yet, I would go against my model because I think Ohio State is, they will be able to take advantage of every single hole that Iowa has in their defense. And I don't trust that Iowa offense even still. Like, do you see anything out of that Iowa offense that would scare you if you're Ohio State?
1: It's 2026, Gary, and Kirk Ferentz still hasn't embraced the forward pass. Like, I don't know what we're talking about here. Like, he's like, it's, I think it's a fad.
0: Yeah, their offensive coordinator, Tim Lester, who was at Western Michigan before, yeah. I like what he does. I just haven't seen him be super effective with it at Iowa. And I don't anticipate them being able to score enough to keep up with Ohio State at all. I just, this Ohio State team is different on offense. They have aliens out there. Yes, it's Kinnick. Yes, I understand. But it is also early in Kinnick. So, you know, I would still side Ohio State until it got to about 17. But I, you know, this is one where Ohio State can kind of decide. They can dictate the pace. They can do what they want to in it. I don't anticipate this being a super close ballgame.
1: And one where I anticipate if Ohio State is up, I don't know if that back door is open. It might be locked. It might have a padlock on it. You might have to call someone for the code to get in. He's Gary Seegers. Check him out. Winning Cures Everything, College Football Handicapper, YouTube, and the website, winningcureseverything.com. Appreciate the time as always, brother. Would love to chat again in a couple weeks.
0: Appreciate it. Looking forward to it.
1: Awesome stuff from Gary there. We have breaking news. A trade in the NFL that impacts a contender in the NFC East.
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1: Coming to you from the Circus Sportsbook in downtown Las Vegas, I'm Dustin Sweetelson. This is VSiN, the Sports Betting Network. We've got breaking news out of the NFL where Justin, via many insiders in the league, Joey Porter Jr., formerly of the Steelers, has been traded to the Dallas Cowboys in exchange for a sixth-round pick in 2027, a second-round pick in 2028. Joey Porter Jr. was already ruled out for Thursday Night Football with the Cleveland Browns hosting the Pittsburgh Steelers. Pittsburgh's laying 2.5, totals 38.5 in that game, so no impact on the line there with Pittsburgh losing one of their corners. But remember, he's been in a contract dispute with his team, trying to find an avenue to stay there long-term. He's been dealing with a back injury. The back injury apparently has been an issue as well, which is why he was already ruled out for this game. I have a weird feeling that when he gets to Dallas, maybe, you know, the heat down there might loosen that back up. Maybe there's a chiropractor he may know. I know the guy who invented the ringdinger. Any of you freaks on the internet with me, you know what the ringdinger is. He's down there in Texas. Maybe he can fix this back for Joey Porter Jr. and magically he'll just be able to play for the Dallas Cowboys. Now, going forward, I think this is more of a big picture move, especially when you think back to what we saw on Monday Night Football. The Philadelphia Eagles are susceptible, and I respect this from Dallas. They're saying, look, we have some needs. We've got to fill in some voids, and they've done a good job the last, you know, calendar year of doing that. This would be a massive boost for their secondary. And when you think about what they've done over the last year, they trade for Quinnen Williams. They trade for Kenny Clark in the deal where they lose Micah Parsons. They draft Caleb Downs. They bring in Rashawn Gary. They bring in D. Winters. And now you add a guy in Joey Porter Jr. who has the upside to be a really good corner in this league if he can stay healthy. You got to respect that they're at least addressing some of their issues. Now, there's a chance maybe that they could have made the wrong hire at D.C. with Christian Parker, everyone's golden boy that was hyped up in the offseason. But you can't deny they're bringing in a ton of talent here. And as far as the NFC East is concerned, looking at the number to win the division, Philadelphia went from minus 190 before their loss on Monday Night Football to Chicago. They're down to minus 125. The Cowboys are plus 235. I don't think this means go fire on the Cowboys, but they're certainly having fewer and fewer holes than they had in the last 6-7 months. So I got to give them a lot of credit here for this move acquiring Joey Porter Jr. tonight. With that, let's look at some player props for this upcoming week in the NFL. Week 4 is here, and the numbers are starting to pop up across the various sports books. We like to do it on the program with a little thing we call prop, lock, and drop it. We'll begin looking at the running backs this week, as these are the teams that are allowing the most yards per ground to opposing running backs. And the worst in football is Carolina at 144.7. Now, I'd say the number's a little bit skewed, and we're going to see that with a lot of this early in the season. There's context behind everything we're going to throw up here. But for Carolina, a big chunk came in week 1 against Chicago, where both running backs cleared 100 yards against them. This week, they take on Jahmyr Gibbs, where the Lions are favored on the road. Gibbs' number, though, is set at 95.5. I don't traditionally touch numbers that high when it comes to player props. Denver's an intriguing one. You know, a run defense from a year ago you wouldn't think would be on this list in the bottom tier. In fact, second worst in all of football. They're facing San Francisco. Niners are favored by 3. CMC, 65.5. He's gone over that in 2 of 3 games to start the year. The one that I'm immediately placing a bet on, and I did before the show, is the third team on this list. 30th against the run against running backs is Green Bay. They're taking on Tampa Bay. Bucky Irving's rushing prop is set at 60.5. You've got a rookie quarterback making his first ever start in Jalen Daniels. I think they're going to lean heavily on Bucky Irving here. Now, they're going to have to keep the defense honest with some element of a passing game, but I really like an opportunity for Irving just to get a volume of touches in that backfield. I know Kenny Gainwell's still back there taking some of the passing downs, but to me, Irving as that every down back early on in the game to set the tone, I can clear this number in the third quarter potentially. New Orleans is 29th. They've got Bijan Robinson. His number's 87.5, not doing anything there. The one that I struggled with on this list the most is number 28. Dallas faces Houston, where you've got the Texans favored in that matchup, but I don't know what's up with David Montgomery. Numbers as low as 45.5 for him rush yards. Woody Marks is 36.5. To me, the situation makes sense to go over on Montgomery, but I just wonder with them bringing another running back in the last couple days to work into that backfield, I'm just very concerned that they don't believe Montgomery is the bell cow guy that some of us hoped he would be in this opportunity with the Houston Texans. Kyron Williams and Blake Corum have a pretty good matchup against Philly. Their numbers are 56.5 and 41.5. Last year against the Eagles, Kyron ran for 94 and Corum ran for 53. And then we see Cleveland on the list. They are 24th against the run with running backs. And we already bet Jaylen Warren over 65.5 rush yards yesterday because we thought Rico Dowdle would be ruled out not practicing. He was ruled out today, and now Warren's number 73.5. Even with Dowdle out, I think 73.5 is a little bit high. I would actually consider the under at that point. Warren gets a good amount of touches in this matchup, but man, that feels like a lofty number for a guy that doesn't have that kind of track record. That's running backs running the ball. How about catching the ball out of the backfield where this may end up blowing up in my face. I placed 4 bets on guys with these matchups this week. Cincinnati is the worst, allowing running backs to catch the ball out of the backfield. 47 yards per game to running backs. Tootin in Jacksonville come to town. His number's 10.5, and you know, he has 22, negative 3, and 17 this year. But I just wonder if Chris Rodriguez gets some of that third down work. I'd consider Tootin at a low number, but as of now, that's a stay away. 31st is Buffalo here, second worst in the league. And, you know, Opta AI, our player prop projections, they like James Cook to go over his receiving yards. And it's set at 6.5. They don't like Ty Johnson, at least last I looked. Ty Johnson wasn't there. His number's 13.5. I like Ty Johnson. I'm going with Ty Johnson this week. He is the passing down back. He comes in on third down. They'll give him some series as well. And I think Ty Johnson, well, I'm reversing it now with New England. New England last year was bad against the run, but you get my point. Ty Johnson in the matchup with Buffalo and New England, I think that he could get work against the Patriots and do some damage through the air. For Ramondre Stevenson on the other side, that is what I'd consider with Buffalo. It's just I went back and looked, and my only hesitation with Ramondre Stevenson is that he's never really had good passing games against Buffalo in the past, and obviously they play 2 times a year. You have Denver on this list at 29th, 43.7, tied with Indianapolis. Miami's here at 40.7, tied with Jacksonville. And that's where I'd consider Chase Brown. In fact, I bet him today at 17.5 over on his rushing, receiving yards. Samaje Perine can cut into this workload at times. He is the third down back for the Bengals. But you know what? Chase Brown has 13 targets on the year to Perine's 7. And with Jacksonville being number one against the run in terms of rushing the football, I do think that this is an opportunity for Chase Brown to be involved in the passing game a little bit more in a matchup with the Jaguars. So I did go over 17.5 on him. I mentioned Denver before. I bet CMC over 38.5 receiving yards. You know, the Niners are pretty banged up as far as the receiver position is concerned. And with that being a good matchup for CMC to get open on those passes, I don't know if it takes all that much for him to clear this number this week. And then finally, Thursday Night Football. I added this one today because it just felt like one of those, if I didn't bet it, I was going to regret it. Rocket Sanders, over 11.5 receiving yards against Pittsburgh and their defense. You can take Quinshon Judkins at over 12.5 receiving yards, but I think Sanders is the better matchup. He'll be there on passing downs. And Pittsburgh, 24th on the list here, 36.7 yards per game to opposing running backs. Now let's hit the receivers, where I don't bet a lot of receivers. Unless I really like the situation or I like the potential of them being force-fed the football. Atlanta is 32nd right now, allowing 201.3 yards per receivers. I think Olave makes a lot of sense against the Falcons, 9 for 70 last year in 2024 at 8 for 87. His number's 85.5, though. It's a little lofty. I probably go over 7.5 receptions at plus 123 more than the receiving yards, but that's just worth noting there. We have Buffalo, where I debated DeMario Douglas because VSiN.com, the Opta AI player prop projections, second highest edge, and this one's to the over, is Pop Douglas to go over 26.5 at 44.05. And I think that makes sense with the pressure that Buffalo brings. I think you're going to look at Douglas, have to take some of those quick shots from Drake May and do something with it. Washington, with a matchup of Josh Downs coming to town and Keenan Allen, I think Josh Downs, the number's a little high at 64.5. But we also have the ones that I like here, and let's highlight them quickly. Wandale Robinson for Tennessee against Baltimore. They're allowing 173.3. That's 24th in the league. And again, the pressure that Baltimore is going to bring to a young quarterback in Cam Ward, he's going to have to get it quickly out of his hands to his slot receiver on short routes. Wandale Robinson, 66% of slot snaps for the Titans this year, over 38.5. And then Arizona, right at the edge of this list, at 23rd. I like Malik Nabers over 54.5 receiving yards. In the rain, he still had 6 targets from Jameis last week. I think he gets a lot more against this Arizona secondary. And then quickly, the tight ends. Two plays that I added here. Not as many matchups that I loved this week, but Tyler Warren, I'm going back to the well. I had him last week. Washington, 26th against tight ends. 26th against tight ends, 67.3. Numbers, 47.5. Goddard had 77 against them. Ferguson, 43, and Barner, 69. And then Greg Dulcich of Miami taking on Minnesota. Minnesota's been really bad, 28th against tight ends to start the year. Many of them have feasted. Kraft, Jonnu Smith, each 65 and 50. Otten had 56. So give me Greg Dulcich of the Dolphins over 27.5 receiving yards this week.
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1: 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I'm Dustin Sweetelson. This is Cashing Out on VSiN, the sports betting network. 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The NHL season is here. And if you're like me, that was breaking news to you yesterday. Because I got to tell you, I didn't know it was happening, and it showed up.

0: can't get out of his own way, actually hates his own sport. Where he actually gets it right, where the wild card round takes center stage, hockey was like, you know what? While everyone's focused on baseball, we're going to sneak in the start to our season.
1: Right, right, yeah.
0: Now, a couple wrinkles this year. We got a couple extra games this season.
1: 84 games as opposed to 82, less preseason games. Yeah, I mean, look, I get it. You know, it's more revenue to generate for the league. Players usually complain about preseason games, but I think what we're learning is that the skilled players really could have used an extra game or two. It's not like the NFL or the NBA. Like, they really need, we're seeing it sloppy. Like,
0: yeah,
1: play is really sloppy right now.
0: More overs or unders early because of that.
1: Yeah, just, yeah, a lot of bad play.
0: You can't really pinpoint which direction. It's just not going to be good.
1: I mean, yeah, it's been a bit of both.
0: Well, let's look back on what's gone down earlier. Let's first recap what happened on Wednesday night. Cause just a few games to get us started here. As far as the games are concerned, the Maple Leafs and the Islanders.
1: Yeah.
0: And Islanders, young and up and coming team a year ago.
1: Yeah, banged up. Maple Leafs had already played. You know, they played the night before. They lost in Montreal. I gave out the Maple Leafs on the website, talked about it with Mitch and Paul. It was a good spot for them to play a team that didn't have their legs yet. And, you know, and Toronto had a game under their belt. I really like Toronto tonight.
0: Where do we stand with Toronto big picture? Because obviously, you know, whenever you talk about the season, there's hopes and dreams and there's glory, hopefully coming down the road for the Maple Leafs, and they break everyone's heart some which way. How do they break everyone's heart this year?
1: Well, look, they're going to be better than they were last year. Very low bar to set. I think they were 28th overall. Yeah. They'll be a team that will challenge for a playoff spot. I don't know if they're good enough still, but they'll play relevant games. Definitely going into mid-March.
0: And then do we learn anything from the Penguins shutting out the Flyers 7-0?
1: We learned that the Flyers were really bad. It looked like they quit. Kevin Kurz, who does a great job of covering the Flyers for the Athletic, said, you know, they gave away these orange jerseys, T-shirts tonight to the fans. They should allow the fans to turn those in for a free ticket for another game. He said it was embarrassing. Like, it looked like the team quit. Now, they'll have a chance on Thursday to redeem themselves. And if you know anything about their coach, Rick Tocchet, Tocchet could beat the snot out of most of the players on his team still today.
0: Okay.
1: Yeah, you don't want to mess with.
0: Number 22 back in the day.
1: 22 back in the day.
0: Yeah. Actually, I remember some things.
1: Yeah, there
0: I remember
1: you go.
0: Some things. Yeah. All right, let's dive into a fascinating story, because I guess I understand the Edmonton Oilers and what they're thinking. I just feel like this is one of those where maybe you just bit off a little bit more than you can chew. Windows closing for two of the greats we've ever seen in their era to win a cup. They bring in Mike Babcock, who I was on with Patrick Maher before this on VSiN Live on Mad Dog Radio, and he was literally looking up, and he couldn't find a positive quote that anyone ever said about Mike Babcock, who played for him. Everyone said he's a despicable human being. How does this work out well for the Oilers in the end?
1: Well, a Stanley Cup. I mean, he's got a Stanley Cup on his resume. He's got gold medal on his resume for Team Canada. He's coached the best players in the world before. He knows how to coach them. So, you know, if you're Edmonton, you're desperate. I mean, as you said, Connor McDavid's only on a 2-year deal. Don't know where he's going to go. I mean, I've had some say to me, no, he's going to sign, you know, a 7-year extension next summer. But it's a desperate move, and look, it was very ugly opening game on Wednesday. They lost. They were down 5-2 to one of the worst teams in the league, Vancouver. They got the game tied, and somehow you would think Edmonton in 3-on-3 overtime, where they're so skilled, would be able to win, yet they gave up 3 scoring chances and lost 6-5 in overtime to a really bad team who they will play again on Thursday. And I do like Edmonton on Thursday.
0: Talk to me about it.
1: Edmonton in regulation, -130, take it.
0: Bounce back spot.
1: Bounce back spot.
0: Well, because they're going to get yelled at. They're going to be shamed by
1: that. Get yelled at. They're still being yelled at. They're being yelled at in their sleep.
0: They're going to call local authorities with what Mike Babcock's doing to them behind the scenes.
1: Yeah.
0: So they're around 8-1 to win the cup. Do you think this is a move that makes them more legitimate in your eyes?
1: No, because the roster still has issues.
0: Okay.
1: Yeah. Good coach. I think there's definitely more accountability. There's still issues with the roster. But saying that, you know, you still have two of the best players in the NHL, and McDavid and Dreisaitl. It always gives you a chance.
0: All right, let's talk about another game. As Jonathan Davis is with us, VSiN NHL betting analyst at West Coast HKY. You can find him on X. Florida's at San Jose, where I know you love Celebrini.
1: Yes.
0: Sharks are +$1.20 at home. The Panthers laying -142. The total 6.5.
1: Yeah, I would look at the over. And if you could find a way to even, if you can find a six somewhere,

0: I'm staying away from the sides. I want to find a way, though, to play some Celebrini props, whether it's his shots on goal prop, maybe over 1.5 points. I think we're going to see goals. The other thing with that Edmonton game, I like the over in that Edmonton game. And if you like the over, then you got to play McDavid over 1.5 points.
1: Okay.
0: Yeah.
1: Now, big picture with your boy Celebrini, you want to bet him for the MVP?
0: So I've got him at plus 650. Did that back in early June. I've said numerous times, if San Jose made the playoffs last year, he would have been the MVP. If they make the playoffs this year, regardless of whether it's third or second, first, whatever, or first, he'll definitely win it. But they make the playoffs. He is winning MVP. So I wouldn't play, like, I like San Jose to make the playoffs, but they're minus 150 to make it. Play Celebrini to win the Hart. And also, over 40 goals, minus 130, or 40 or more, 45 or more, you get it plus money.
1: Okay, that's a fun one there.
0: Yeah, and he scored 45 last year.
1: And he's the guy, like, they don't have much outside of him, right?
0: No, they have a lot outside of him.
1: Okay.
0: Put it this way, next to, like, he was in on 46% of their goals last year. Only Connor McDavid at 49% was on more of a team's goals than Celebrini.
1: Talk to me, Blackhawks and the Mammoth. Were Utah the playoff run a year ago? They're minus 218 favorite. Chicago's plus 180. Total coming up on Thursday's 5.5.
0: Yeah. I was at the Chicago-Vegas game on Wednesday night. Tuesday night.
1: Tuesday night.
0: They're bad. they're really bad.
1: Still.
0: Right? Well, you know, they got better. They were better last year. But, look, there's no Connor Bedard, their star player. So that hurts the offense. They look totally lost in their defensively. It's Utah. I love Utah. I've got a couple of different ways I would look at playing them tomorrow. I'm still working on that. I'll have that in the write-up on beeson.com on Thursday. But it's definitely all Utah. It's a big revenge thing for Utah. Utah's lost all four games to Chicago last year. It's their home opener. I love, we'll find a way to play Utah. But I also bet them in a variety of different ways for futures. Over 96.5 points. I like that. And then I bet Utah to finish both second and third in their division. Get some good plus money on that. I really like what they've done in the offseason.
1: All right. Well, you know me. I want a long shot. I want a fun one. I had Anaheim at like 80-1 to win the cup. I want to say I had the Islanders to win the East at like 40-1 a year ago. Is there a fun under-the-radar long shot that maybe I could have some fun with this year? Is it Ottawa with the Tkachuk brothers there?
0: No, Florida with the Tkachuk
1: brothers. Florida with the Tkachuk brothers.
0: Yeah, but not under the radar. Maybe,
1: Well, they're the favorite. They're the favorite. Okay.
0: You can make, I think Washington was still around 17-1. Like, I do like the Capitals. I think I did an exact, actually, with the Capitals and Carolina. 1-2 exact of both ways. So Washington first, Carolina second at 8-1. Carolina first, Washington second at plus 375. But if you want a longer shot on the board, Washington to win the cup, I think that's your longer shot.
1: Let's see. The Caps are 17-1.
0: Okay, is that good enough for you?
1: Is Ovi going to hold up?
0: They don't need Ovi.
1: He's irrelevant.
0: No, he's not irrelevant, but they added to that roster.
1: I like how you say something and I take it to the extreme, and then you have to reel me back in.
0: They added a lot in the offseason. Like, that roster is, what they did up front. Without getting too detailed, Ovi will still play. If the power plays 2 minutes, he'll be on the ice for three. Still, I mean, he won't get off the ice, but they can rest him a little more on that roster.
1: Let's open a little deeper. The Sabres can't replicate what they did last year on that heater.
0: I like them. I played their point total over, but I don't think that they're good enough. They're not cup contender for me yet. They don't have the goalie that makes them a cup contender.
1: Yeah. And by the way, Hellebuck, what's the story with him?
0: I think Carolina is trying to find a way, in my understanding, to get Hellebuck. It's gonna take a three-team deal to make it happen.
1: Okay.
0: He will not play in Winnipeg. That's for sure.
1: Yeah, I didn't think that was going to happen.
0: No.
1: He's Jonathan Davis. Go to VSiN.com. You can basically have the conversation we just had. Just read his article. He'll tell you everything he thinks about the daily betting card. VSiN.com for everything he has to say about hockey every single day and on X at West Coast HKY.
0: NHL.
1: NHL.
0: Yeah, because the HK West Coast HKY got hacked.
1: That's right.
0: Damn, I hate people.
1: Appreciate you, buddy.
0: Yeah.
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9: The last time the Packers went 1-2 was in 2014. 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Prime Aaron Rodgers is not walking through the door, okay?
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1: 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We're in the eighth inning. Still in this baseball game with the Padres leading the Cubs 4-1. Right now, if you want to bet it on the money line, Chicago's 35-1. Their season is on the brink, but San Diego may not be done adding runs here. Oh, Jackson Merrill's up with two outs in the bottom of the eighth. The Cubs get one more crack at it. Not good, man. Not good for a Chicago Cubs team that looked like it was going to go on a tear. They were aggressive at the deadline with a couple of big moves. Most notably, Clay Holmes and Kevin Gausman. Kevin Gausman went tonight for Chicago, and it's ultimately going to be a loss for him. 3 1/3, 3 earns, 1 strikeout, and he just didn't look dominant. And not that Nick Pivetta was, you know, Sandy Koufax out there today, but he was better. And unfortunately for Gausman, not getting any run support. I mean, if you would have told me this Chicago offense was going to score one run in two playoff games and get eliminated. I never would have believed that 2 or 3 months ago, but here we are, and they're on the brink of that happening. They have to get out of this inning, and I'm kind of fascinated by it because it's Mason Miller coming in. Could you imagine if they somehow were able to tie this game against Mason Miller? I mean, that would be absolutely absurd. Who's due up for Chicago in the top of the ninth inning? That is the big question. I can't totally tell. I want to say that it is the 4 or 5 hitter. Yeah, I can't really tell. Let me go back and look who made the last out of the last inning. We were chatting with Jonathan Davis last segment. He was awesome on the hockey. I really encourage you. If you're like me and you don't really follow hockey, I mean, I don't even know what team the Tkachuk brothers were on. I said Ottawa. One of them was traded. I believe it was Brady from Ottawa to Florida. So I misspoke there. I'm not a big hockey guy. I haven't been in a very long time. I got it in the playoffs last year. And, you know, doing this show, I think it allows me to get into it a little bit more this year. It's just, man, the first 2 months just get completely buried by the baseball postseason, college football, and the NFL. And by the time, you know, we come around and college basketball and the NBA start, it's still just, it's just not a priority for me. So when you have someone like Jonathan Davis who lives it, who eats it, who sleeps it, who breathes it, I guess also, you know, on the other end, if he's eating it, you know what else happens with that. But he's obsessed with the sport, and he writes it up every single day, creative ways to bet, too. It's not just, I like this side, I like this total. He's coming at it from a really, really smart point of view, trying to just find creative ways to beat the market every day. VSiN.com for his articles for Jonathan Davidson at West Coast Hockey NHL. You can find him on X. That was all me delaying to figure out who made the last out of the last inning. I believe it was Suzuki, it looks like. So we're not even looking at the better bats coming up for the Cubs in the ninth, and we still have to get there. There's two runners on right now for San Diego, and we have Happ, Horner, and Shaw due up. I don't like those matchups. I mean, Happ maybe, but you know, Horner's got a hit today. He had a hit or two yesterday. Shaw, I don't really like. What's Shaw hit against righties? I feel like he's going to have to be pinch hit for if there's someone available. He hit 200 against righties, but I don't even know who's available off the bench right now for the Cubs because they've used a couple guys as pinch hitters, right? Taylor's come into this game. Ramirez has come into this game as a defensive replacement. So the cupboard might be bare for the Cubbies as their season's on the line. Runners on first and second, and they're just trying to get to those last licks and make something happen here. So with that, I'll keep you updated throughout the show and throughout the segment as Clay Holmes is warming up for the Cubbies. A little too late. Maybe should have brought him in after, you know, Kevin Gausman didn't have his best stuff. But I digress. It's always good to save those pitchers for a game that doesn't exist in Game 3. We're going to do a segment that I kind of neglected the last couple weeks, so I want to hit it here. The irony is I did really well the 2 weeks with this. Like, I had it planned, ready to go, but there was so much happening with news and games, and things got moved around on the show, so we never did it. So now that we're actually doing it, I can't wait for this to blow up in our face. But what I like to do is identify my favorite dogs of the week. And I'll probably add a few more before we get to kickoff on Sunday and Saturday with college football and the NFL. But as of now, we'll do a little underdoggy style. My four favorite dogs in both of the leagues coming up this week. And we begin with the National Football League in Washington taking on Indianapolis. Now, this game is going to be played in England. And whenever these games are played in England, I just kind of automatically lean towards the dog. It's just feels like it's a little bit more competitive. The field is a little bit more even. And the actual field of play is not even. The field of play seems to be an issue at times when we play in Europe. But with Marcus Mariota at quarterback, I think the run-based approach against an Indy team that I think is going to struggle to contain him as a runner. They had a really tough time with Lamar Jackson in week one. I know that's Lamar and he's one of one, but Mariota runs the ball a ton. He's probably going to get some volume. That's why I bet over 28.5 rush yards on him this week. But Commanders plus 3.5. I think that they can keep this to at least a field goal game, and I don't think it's crazy to think that they can win outright. The Colts are a little disrespected. I will acknowledge that. Like, even me saying all this is a little disrespectful, because if you go back and look, Daniel Jones has really performed well with them, and he's not using his legs at all. But I just think Washington is a defense that is good at stopping the run, not good against the pass. And if they bottle up Jonathan Taylor and force Daniel Jones to beat them, I think they can stay in this game and cover a field goal. So like Washington plus the 3.5. An official play that I do have up at VSiN.com/picks is I took the Jets plus 3.5 at the Bears. Now, looking at the current number, I just want to make sure. I think it's still at 3, I want to say. Just want to double check this. It's at 3, not 3.5, just to confirm as I await for this screen to reload, which is always a fun thing to do on the air. But the Bears, no, it's still 3.5. I'm still seeing 3.5 out here. I think this is a really good spot for the Jets. We don't do traditional letdown spots in the NFL. It's not like college football. But all of the emotions that the Bears just went through, taking down the Eagles with 38-year-old Case Keenum, a backup quarterback, they are flying so freaking high. And for the Jets, another game and another example where they were just close but no cigar. It's a good spot to back a punchy team that I think has really improved defensively, where they've got adults on that side of the football. And I think because of that, their defense can make things difficult for a backup quarterback, whether it's Tyson Bagent or Case Keenum back there, because Vic Fangio's Eagles defense, it leaves a lot to be desired this year. They don't look the same at the front. They don't look as aggressive at the edges. And their corners were getting beat pretty bad against Case Keenum and company. I think the Jets might actually be kind of solid. I've said that all offseason long. I know they're 1-2. This is the spot where I think they cover the 3.5 on the road. The next one I just like on principle. It was the Giants minus 1.5. It's now the Giants plus 3. I totally understand. Arizona has been very, very impressive to start the year for a team that we all expected to be bad. But they're going on the road to New York. And I think that if Jameis Winston can show a little composure, can play like he did in the rain, not turn the ball over, it's going against everything we know about Jameis Winston, but we've seen him go on runs before. And I don't think this Arizona defense is all that impressive that they should be laying 3. That's kind of a crazy number for a New York Giants team that I understand. They're missing Jackson Dart. They're missing Brian Burns. But it's actually a pretty solid roster overall. I imagine you get a healthy dose of Cam Scadabo. I think the ball gets forced to Malik Nabers. I love him over 54.5 receiving yards because he had 6 targets in the rain last week. And let's hear from Jameis Winston, who says, "Don't judge me on my past. I believe I can be different."
6: I feel like that, you know, a lot of people are surprised that I can win, that we can win a game in the manner that we did, because everyone's so used to me of throwing for 500 yards and throwing interceptions, right? Like, if we were having a conversation about me throwing interceptions and throwing for 300 yards, y'all wouldn't be asking me a question. But when God allows me to manage a football game, now it's, does he still have it? But, I mean, I didn't see a lot of quarterbacks go, you know, 62% for less than 150 yards and win a football game. But it's not a question. But it's a question because I get it, the identity, right? Like, what y'all used to. And right? And that's why assumptions make a, right?
1: See, look, Jameis, I go back and forth on him. I remember the stuff in college, and then some of the stuff is charming and interesting. This is a positive one for me. I think he's right. And I don't think he can be a guy who is risk-adverse going forward long-term, but in the vacuum of 1 week against Arizona, I absolutely think he can cover the 3. The other bets up here for underdoggy style, we're going to look at the Bucs plus 3.5 against the Packers. I just think Green Bay's defense is so bad. And then in college, Pittsburgh plus 3.5 at Virginia Tech. I like their quarterback better in Mason Heinstein. And I think that Pat Narduzzi as a dog is someone I prefer to back than as a favorite. I also like Delaware plus 7 against Liberty this week. You know, Liberty runs the ball. Purdy, the transfer from Wake, really not good at throwing the football. And Delaware's been pretty respectable against the run, 34th in the nation. I think they bottle them up. And then Kentucky catching 3 at South Carolina. Shane Beamer's lost that group. They're not buying in. They're not believing. Dylan Stewart's not playing, and the better offense is on the Wildcats side of things. And then give me West Virginia plus 3.5 at Iowa State. This is a game that confuses the heck out of me. I don't understand all the love for Iowa State. The cupboard's bare. The roster's not good. The 2 best players on the field are going to be on the Mountaineers, so I'll take them catching more than a field goal on the road. The NFL Weekly on the Sharps turns each week's NFL slate into a sports prediction tournament. 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
1: Thursday Night Football will kick off week 4 of the NFL as the Steelers take on the Browns, and it all starts at 8:15 p.m. Eastern Time. Pittsburgh also traded cornerback Joey Porter Jr. to the Dallas Cowboys in exchange for a second-round pick and a conditional sixth-round pick. In baseball, the Padres eliminated the Cubs with a 4-1 win. Pete Crow Armstrong and Alex Bregman went hitless for Chicago in the series. San Diego will face the Brewers in the NLDS, which starts on Saturday. The White Sox eliminated the Astros from the postseason, coming out on top 7-3. They're going to take on Cleveland in the ALDS. And the Yankees roll past the Red Sox 9-2, eliminating Boston from the postseason. New York outscored Boston 18-2 in the series. They're going to face the Rays in the ALDS. And in the WNBA, Arike Ogunbowale dropped 45 points as the Wings forced a game 3, beating the Valkyries 108-100.
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28: Lows dip down to about 63. Fog in spots overnight under cloudy skies with a slight chance of rain showers. Winds out of the southwest, 5 to 10 miles per hour. I'm meteorologist Paul Trombley with your weatherology forecast on 95.3 and 99.1 The Score. Right now, 66.
5: 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Ah, the sweet sounds of summer, the warmer weather, the sizzle of brats on the grill, and the swift crack of a bat.
29: Friedel back at the track, at the wall. Jolly goes deep.
5: Yeah, Brewers baseball is back, baby. Talking all things crew all season long on The Score.
1: Of God Bless America. We've got the wild card round wrapping up in front of our eyes right now. It's unfortunate for our next guest. He has to do this spot right now. Sportsline handicapper Eric Cohen joins us on the Progressive Guest Line. You can follow him on X at Cohen's Corner AZ as his Chicago Cubs have officially been eliminated from the postseason. 4-1, the final score. The Padres win 4-1. How do you feel right now, my friend?
30: Relieved. It's over. It was a gutless performance by a flawed roster of guys that just didn't want to hit, nor pitch. administration, the front office doesn't want to do anything to fix it. You know, to not have a bullpen is garbage. To have a bunch of guys that are strikeout or home run is garbage. And the Cubs, I saw a great stat, Dustin. They've lost 15 straight games where they didn't hit a home run.
1: Wow.
30: I mean, that's unbelievable to me.
1: That's crazy. Now, we already have a series prize up for their matchup with Milwaukee. Do you want to guess or do you want me to throw it your way?
30: Yeah, I think the Padres are, my guess would be about plus 120. I really think they have I think they're going to win the series.
1: They're plus 150. That feels a little long.
30: Really?
1: I mean, when we think about the track record of teams who get that bye and how it takes them a little bit to ramp back up, all the momentum San Diego, man, the vibes are immaculate. They hit their stride late in the year, kind of the opposite of the Cubs and the Red Sox, playing their best baseball late. And, like, they don't need their starting pitchers to go deep because of their bullpen, and they can hit home runs while Milwaukee doesn't. I have Milwaukee tickets to win the World Series. I might consider a little on the Padres just to get off that position a little.
30: Going into tonight, San Diego is 14-1 to win the World Series that I saw in a book, and I jumped on it. I just think you have to here. I think they can beat the Dodgers. I think they're going to beat Milwaukee, so I love that plus 150. I'm really surprised at that series price.
1: Yeah, look, I stared at San Diego 25-1, 30-1 a few weeks ago because I felt like they were built better for October than the regular season. Here's the reason why I didn't bet it. Because I've bet them like three out of the last 4 years at like 30-40-1, and they've always let me down. But this year does feel different. I will acknowledge that I do think it feels a little bit different. Now, we do have a baseball game coming up here on Thursday. We also have a bunch on Saturday. You have some baseball plays you like coming up?
30: Yeah, I'll give you one tomorrow, Dustin. I'm on the under 7.5 in the Phillies-Braves game. So I went and looked at, since the 2022 format change in the wild card round, four of the five game threes saw six or less total runs. You're going to have all hands on deck for Philadelphia, minus probably Sanchez and probably Lizardo as well. And then without Sale, who won't pitch for Atlanta, but I think this one's going to be all hands on deck. You're going to see Nola and Wheeler go for Philadelphia. Probably Grant Holmes in a bullpen game for the Braves. I think it's a low scoring 4-2 type of game.
1: Yeah, I'm with you. I actually like Philadelphia a lot tomorrow. I'm not going to bet it because I do have World Series tickets on them. I also have a lot of those, you know, futures parlays where I've boosted them up to like 25, 30, like big numbers. So I have a lot of liability on the Phillies. I need them to figure this thing out. And I was regretting it up until the eighth inning today when I thought the season was over. Eric Cohen's our guest, Sportsline handicapper. Check him out on X at Cohen's Corner AZ. Let's talk a little college football now. And I want your take on this game because I actually don't have an opinion. Alabama going to Starkville, taking on Mississippi State. Tide laying, down to 5.5 at FanDuel. 6.5 at most other shops. Total, 59.5 to 60.5. What do you want to do here?
30: I am playing the over 59.5 if I can get it. Listen, Alabama's averaged 42 a game this year. Mississippi State, 48 a game this year. Mississippi State, 43 a game. These teams combined have averaged over 1,000 yards of total offense. Alabama is 19-for-19 in the red zone with 15 touchdowns there. Mississippi State is sixth in tempo. If Alabama's got to try to control the pace, I'm not sure that they will. I think Mississippi State's going to try to play fast. I know there's rain in the forecast, but these two young quarterbacks been so impressive. One of them is going to be close to an invite to the Heisman Trophy after week five. I mean, for what it's worth, Alabama 38, Mississippi State 31. I like the Crimson Tide. I lean that way, but I'm going over 59.5 as my top play.
1: I hope so. We deserve it. It's Keelan Russell against Kamario Taylor, so I want some fireworks in that matchup. Now, I don't know if we're going to get fireworks in this one. Notre Dame going to Chapel Hill. They're laying 21. Total is 47.5. What do you see here?
30: I'm going with the under here. Notre Dame only giving up 8.3 points a game. UNC giving up less than 14 points a game. Notre Dame has the number one defense in total yards allowed, less than 200 a game. I just don't see how North Carolina's going to do much on offense against Notre Dame. This is going to be ugly. There might be some rain in the second half as well. Notre Dame 31, North Carolina 7, under 47.5.
1: Eric Cohen's with us, Sportsline handicapper at Cohen's Corner AZ. You can find him over on X. Clemson and Miami. How about the way this one's gotten out of control, dude? It was like, 1.5 Miami in the offseason? Now it's 16.5, 17.5 with Miami favored on the road. And we're looking at a total in that one of 47.5. For starters, you know I'm a Miami fan. I have a weird vibe with some of the injuries they have. I kind of want to bet Clemson catching 17 at home. I'm not going to do it. I'm staying away. You have an opinion on the total. What do you like?
30: Yeah, I mean, Clemson's 0-3 against the spread since 2024 as a double-digit underdog, so I can't bet them. I mean, that Dabo Swinney is just not covering in that scenario, so I'm out on that. I think that line's going to be close. I just don't see Clemson's offense doing a heck of a lot against Miami's defense. And I think Clemson's defense, which has been really good since that LSU game, I think they're going to keep Miami's offense more in check than usual. I have it Miami 28, Clemson 10, so I like that under 47.5.
1: All right, let's now kick it to a game where Georgia State was originally a dog. Now they're a 2.5-point favorite. I only know that because I bet them as a dog, plus 1.5, as they're at home taking on Old Dominion. Total is 51.5. What are you seeing here?
30: So we have Georgia State's one of 9 teams who's still undefeated against the spread this season. And Old Dominion is one of 7 teams who's still winless against the spread this season. Georgia State has a dynamic offense, number one in the Sun Belt, averaging nearly 470 yards a game and nearly 40 points a game. Meanwhile, Old Dominion is last in yards per game, under 300, and 12th out of 14 in points per game in the Sun Belt. Georgia State also has a pretty good scoring defense. I think they're going to get ahead early and make ODU chase. Georgia State 35, Old Dominion 24, and I'm laying a 2.5. I love the line's fishy, but I love it nonetheless.
1: Yeah, I don't think it's fishy. I think it's correct now. I think that unfortunately the bookmakers got it wrong and the market made it more efficient. Florida's going to Missouri, and everyone's speaking so highly about the Gators and the offense, and it's all correct. But this is a massive letdown spot. And Eli Drinkwitz, he's good in conference. He's good as a dog. He's at home. And you can get 5.5 with Missouri at home right now. Is that what you want to do?
30: I do like that. In fact, I'm going to sprinkle the money line at plus 180 as well. As you said, Dustin, this is a classic letdown spot for Florida coming off that big home win. And oh, by the way, I liked Florida on this show last week as well. But Ole Miss was in the same spot, coming off a big emotional home win, going on the road, and look what happened. They got trounced. The problem is Missouri is 1-8-1 against the spread against ranked teams since 2024. I just think that Missouri rush defense, 31st in the country, can they slow down that Florida rush offense? I want to pick them as a home dog. I'm going to say Florida 31, Mizzou 28, but I'll sprinkle that money line at plus 180 just in case.
1: Yeah, this is going to be a weird one, man. Florida's looked the part, but coming off a win like that and then going on the road, this is a totally different environment for a new staff that's playing together, a lot of new pieces as well. So I like where your head's at with that matchup. Let's go to Fresno State taking on Wazoo. This one's in Pullman. Cougs laying 1.5. Total is 45.5. What do you see in this matchup?
30: So Washington State's played the likes of Washington, Kansas State, and my Arizona Wildcats, and they've hung with those teams. You know, they hung with Washington into the fourth quarter. They were ahead 14-0 against my Wildcats last week, put a scare into me, and they hung into the game well into the fourth quarter. Fresno State, on the other hand, has played one good team, USC. And you remember what happened. I gave out the over on this show, and it was 39-0 USC. It was a debacle. If they're going to make a bowl game, the Cougars at 1-3, this is a must-win game. This is more of an eye test game for me. I'm going to go with Washington State 24, Fresno State 17, just based on what I've seen. I can't give you metrics because the schedules are so different, but based on what I've seen, Washington State covers and wins by a touchdown.
1: All right, you're looking at an ugly home dog. Iowa catching 14.5 at home, hosting Ohio State. Totals 45.5. Hawkeyes can keep this one close?
30: I think so, Dustin. I'm playing the plus 14.5. There's that emotional letdown factor for Iowa coming off that Michigan game, but they're going to be jacked up because this is the most significant game of the week. I mean, you have College Game Day there, etc. I'm just not sold on Ohio State's defense, which looked very average for long stretches against Texas and Illinois. I am sold on that Iowa defense slowing down Ohio State. I think they find a way to bracket Jeremiah Smith. I was 12-3 in their last 15 games against the spread and 5-0-1 against the spread versus ranked teams since 2025. Even Ryan Day has said he knows it's not going to be easy. Ohio State 27, Iowa 20. They cover the 14 and a half.
1: Quickly here, Eric, sneak this last one in. Michigan laying 5.5 at Minnesota, total 43.5. What are we doing with the total?
30: Give me the over. In the last 12 meetings, the winning team in this game has scored at least 27 points. I love historical trends like that. Michigan 27, Minnesota 20.
1: He's Eric Cohen. Check him out. Sportsline Handicapper on X at Cohen's Corner AZ. Appreciate the time as always, brother. Good luck with the bets, and we'll chat next week.
30: See you next week.
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1: Back Cashing Out. I'm Dustin Sweetelson. You're listening to VSiN, the sports betting network. All the baseball's in the books as we will have a big game coming up here on Thursday. One last wild card round matchup. It remains the Phillies and the Braves. Philadelphia is minus 118. The Bravos at home are minus 102. Total 7.5. We do not know starting pitchers. We do know all hands are on deck. We do know that these teams, season's on the line. They're going to let it all hang out, and this is going to be day baseball. We get it at 2 p.m. Eastern time. It's going to be a beautiful thing. And for the city of Atlanta, better show up this time around. You've had two cracks at this to show that you can be a pro city. I know if the University of Georgia football was playing at 6 a.m. on a Wednesday, you'd have the place packed. The whole city would be shut down. How about you show up in an elimination game for the Braves here? I don't think it's going to matter. I think Philadelphia is the right side. What's crazy is we saw the momentum shift where Atlanta takes game one because they knock off Johan Duran, who hadn't allowed a run in 13 appearances in the playoffs. And it feels like that's a demoralizing loss that Philly can't come back from. Then Philly has an opportunity, right, in game two, and it's tied, and Bryce Harper makes the error in right field. Atlanta takes the lead. They go up a couple runs. Feels like you're in the final six outs of this era of the Phillies. Maybe a couple of these pieces get traded, moved in the offseason. They're older. They make a lot of money, and they can't just keep running it back. At least that's what I was thinking in the moment. That's what I was thinking at that time. And then Schwarber has a leadoff home run, and Harper follows back-to-back, and they win it in extras with Alec Baum with the home run in the top of the 10th. Correction, Justin is telling me the game was moved to 8. The sports book still has it listed as 11. That is 11 a.m. Pacific. That is really weird. He's right, 8 o'clock Eastern time. So we'll be on the air for that towards the end, which I imagine is going to be low scoring. It's going to be dramatic. It's going to be kind of crazy. If I was going to bet it, though, as much as I do anticipate it being low scoring with so many fresh arms alive, I don't trust the Atlanta arms. I don't know who they're going to throw outside of Grant Holmes. Like, you're going to see Bryce Elder, like guys like that. And their bullpen pieces are what let them down earlier in the day. So I would just lean at Philadelphia, minus 118. I think they have more options. Old Mother Hubbard, and Atlanta's only got Grant Holmes in the cupboard. So more on that in just a bit when we do our morning bet segment. It's now time to look back on the top sound bites from earlier in the day here on VSiN. It's Night Bites.
0: At 4th and 1 at midfield, you're up 11. The Raiders really can't do anything.
6: But they're one of the best teams in baseball.
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1: All right, we begin. Money Moves, JVT and Stormy. They got you covered in the midday here on VSiN. They were playing a little fun game today. I enjoyed it where they were trying to guess the bets the other one would be on. And they know it's like a married couple. They know each other better than they know themselves sometimes because they were spot on with some of their guesses. And they both like a couple dogs to cover this week. We highlighted both these teams in underdoggy style, the Jets and the Bucks. What are we seeing, boys and girls?
15: Circa Million, you have to make 5 picks each and every week against the spread, but you're in it for the whole season. There are quarterly prizes. And so after a good start week one, we have faltered a little bit the last couple of weeks, trying to bounce back so that we can get the full season portfolio going. And we have, for the first time, I'm hoping this is a good omen, a little bit of overlap here, Michael. So producer, please, can you put up the unveiling of our first selection here?
17: All right, here we go. It's got them all together.
15: Oh, it's
17: look
15: all
17: at this.
15: Okay.
17: All right. This is what I like. Yes. Okay. So throw this them up, good. Please. We could, crew. So here we go. So you and I are both on the same side. I figured that would be the case. Jets and Bucks. So lock them in.
15: When we did the I Know You Know segment earlier in the show, I talked myself into the Tampa Bay Buccaneers going down the rabbit hole of the analytics there.
17: Yep.
15: And I have been drinking the Kool-Aid with this Jets team.
17: Right.
15: More and more. Yeah.
17: So I would agree. So, all right, so that's the easy part. We are locked in on 2.
1: I'm with them on the Jets. That's an official play for me. That'll be on my Circa Millions as well. I had a horrible week in Circa Millions last week. I was off to a 3-2, 3-2 start, and I'm so annoyed because I completely overthought both those weeks where I swapped out one bet at the last minute, thinking other people would be betting this and not this, and I kind of like this as well. I would have started 8-2. I know it's like the worst content ever to be like, I would have had a better start than I'm at right now. But either way, plan to make it up here, and the Jets will definitely be a part of that equation for me this week in Circa Millions. That was Money Moves with Stormy and JVT. Now let's go to the College Football Betting Podcast. Tim Murray, joined by Pick 6 Previews' Brett Ciancia, and they talked about Florida and their matchup with Missouri this week on the pod.
18: Yeah, I agree with Eddie. I mean, look at how Florida has performed so far. The offense is unstoppable, explosive and efficient, can run it and can throw it. It's just an excellent coaching staff. So I'm going to trust that right there itself. And I wonder if the market has really caught up to Florida because like we talked about at the top with how you take the preseason percentages off as we go forward, has it caught up? Because Florida to me looks like one of the best in the country. So I would like them. Yeah, I mean, I have it more like 7 or 8 points. So at 4.5 as the consensus, I think there's some value with Florida. Missouri is hit or miss. I mean, for certain quarters and halves, the pass offense looks awesome. Like they were lighting up Kansas in the second half of that game, at times against Mississippi State. But then in the Troy game, they couldn't move the ball at all. They had like 90 passing yards. So a little too hot and cold from Austin Simmons for me. I'm going to trust this Florida coaching staff and that offense to win it here. So give me Florida.
1: 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He'll also do one with our buddy Wes Reynolds, who we're catching up with here in just about 10 minutes. Matt Humans appears weekly as well. Adam Burke to recap the weekend. 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Now let's go to Follow the Money. Mitch Moss, Paulie Howard, they got you covered. 4 p.m. Eastern Time, weekly conversation with ESPN Sal Palantonio, who nailed that last week might have been a tricky spot for the Eagles. This week says, you know what? I don't get the line with the Rams laying points on the road at the Link.
2: It's tough. I cannot believe, gentlemen, that the Los Angeles Rams, at Sean McVay, who's 0-4 against Dick Sirianni in his career, is favored by 3 against the Eagles at Lincoln Financial Field. I mean, this is leave your women and children home game. I mean, this town has lost its mind.
7: Yeah. Well,
2: I'm going to be there. It is going to be a rumble in the jungle, in that concrete jungle. And, the Eagles are angry. They understand. I mean, they were just, I don't want to belabor the point of what they did. It's now what do they have to do to win this game? And clearly what they have to do is, number one, get the quarterback out of the pocket. That's number one. Get him away from Myles Garrett and Aaron Donald. Get him on the move and have him run the ball.
1: I understand where Sal Pal's coming from. He's 100% right. But didn't the Rams just get punked by Denver on Sunday? Aren't they also foaming at the mouth to have a revenge spot? By the way, it's double top secret revenge for the Rams. It's been a house of horrors for McVay going to the Link. A couple years ago in the postseason, horrible showing there. The meltdown, the special teams lapses that led to a loss early in the season last year. They need to get right in Philadelphia against the Eagles if they're going to get to where they want to go this year. Nick Sirianni, by the way, you'd figure for a guy who's been pretty good to start his career, 1-5 against the spread as a home dog and as a home dog of 7 or less. Feels like the market has him right. When they have him pegged as an underdog, that's usually correct, which means the Rams are probably the side I want to look at here. I don't like laying 3 on the road. I don't like laying points with a lot of road favorites in the NFL. That's just not my MO. In the end, it'll end up being pretty ugly when you evaluate the bets at the end of the year. But I think I trust L.A. to get right more than Philly. There were major core issues that showed up on Monday night against Chicago. It's a defense that does not have the same pass rush it's had in years past. I mean, this is a team that for a good 3-4 years was too deep at the edge rusher spot. So they would rotate guys in. You were always getting fresh, healthy legs, even late in the game, because they didn't have to play the full complement. On the other end, the offensive line. This is the first time in, I don't know, 12, 13 years, the Philadelphia Eagles offensive line doesn't even look average. It might be below average. They're dealing with injuries. 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This is Cashing Out on VSiN, the Sports Betting Network. I'm Dustin Sweetelson. Still to come, we've got a preview Thursday Night Football where I've got a couple plays that I like. One in a player prop that we told you. I hate to be this guy. I told you on Wednesday it was going to move. I did not believe Rico Dowdle was going to play. He has been ruled out. The Jaylen Warren prop has moved. So I had to find another prop that I like, and it made me feel better earlier today when the prop that I added, the guru John Hansen, is also on. I will break that down in about 20 minutes on the show as we preview the Browns hosting the Steelers on Thursday Night Football. But when we return, one of the sharpest dudes around, VSiN betting analyst Wes Reynolds, his best bets in the NFL and college football, they're forthcoming right here on VSiN, the Sports Betting Network.
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0: 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During National Suicide Prevention Month, we're reminded that a simple conversation can save a life, and asking for help is one of the strongest things a person can do. 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Because tomorrow needs you.
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1: You know, I let out an audible wow when I looked at our next guest bets when he sent them in for this week, because I think when you reach this point of the football season, it is very easy to go, well, that's obvious, I'm going to bet it. That's obvious, I'm going to bet it. When we all know that in betting football, specifically the NFL, but college as well, it is the least obvious thing that usually happens. And you got to be prepared to have a strong constitution and a strong stomach. I'm someone who drives with Pepto-Bismol tablets in my car in case of emergency at any point in time. I've got a weak stomach. Our next guest does not, because I love where his head is at with some of these plays. Now, I'm going against one of them, but I don't care. I like just going, you know what? I think things are going to be different for these couple teams. And joining us now is Wes Reynolds, VSiN betting analyst at Wes Reynolds 1 on X. Can you guess the two games that I'm bringing up here on your card that I'm like, you know what? This is taking some huevos and I respect it.
2: I'm guessing they're both in the NFL.
1: Oh, no.
2: Am I correct?
1: No.
2: Oh, just one.
1: Two in the both college, the two big dogs you
2: okay.
1: Like.
2: Let's... Okay, because I was thinking, wow, he's betting the Jets because I know that's your team. I know that.

0: get right with his job on the line.
1: Well, and we're already on Mike Locksley watch, right? Is he going to be the first guy in the Power Four that gets the Ziggy, as Dick Vitale used to call it when a coach gets fired? But yeah, it's not looking promising for him. He loses two in a row, one being against Virginia Tech, which is, of course, their big rival, and he and James Franklin have a history, and James got him there in College Park. And then the next week, it's like, well, you know, UCLA, and I'm glad I didn't bet the game, because I was kind of thinking, UCLA weighing 1.5. How good really are the Bruins? Bob Chesney's done a solid job to start. And then they beat him, 50 points last week in Maryland. So you look at what they have to do now. They have to go on the road, the Terps. And I think that that's the best thing for a team when you get shellacked at home like they did. And, you know, Malik Washington had the 4 picks last week. But I think he can make plays, because not only are they on Loxley watch, by the way, they're on, the portal watch for Malik Washington. But that was going to be inevitable anyway of who's going to offer him money. But nevertheless, he's a Terp right now. And they're going into Nebraska, who played a pretty soft schedule. Being an Indiana guy, I can't really throw shade at a non-conference soft schedule, but they did, and they went to Michigan State and got a nice win last week. So now they get Maryland coming in. But oh, by the way, guess who Nebraska has coming in? The defending national champion Indiana Hoosiers next week in what is going to be the big noon kickoff game. So they want that crack at Indiana, and I wonder if they're a little bit sleepy and a little bit sloppy here against Maryland, who's just trying to just play okay and be competitive after a total no-show last week.
0: Wes Reynolds is our guest, VSiN betting analyst on X at Wes Reynolds 1. Wes, I laid a horrible number on the opener with Texas Tech. I laid 13.5, and Colorado has since made a quarterback change. And apparently the market believes in Isaac Wilson, who hasn't started a game since 2024. You like Colorado catching the points here. You can get 13 at Circa. If you want to lay it with Texas Tech, there's 11.5 out there. I mean, that's pretty wild, just the difference already in the market. But what do you like about the Buffs making this quarterback change?
1: Yeah, one thing I'll say for the Buffs is that they at least did give an effort last week. Now, it's 23-13, and the offense wasn't great. Don't get me wrong, Isaac Wilson wasn't great. I think he was below 50% completion. Probably didn't expect to see action, but they pulled Julian Lewis. They just weren't effective with them on offense, and I think Wilson at least maybe takes a little bit better care of the ball. That got fortunate for me to cover in that Westgate contest when Baylor elected not to kick that late field goal and go for it and get stuffed. So it ends up a 10-point victory instead of going better than the 10.5. So I think Colorado at least still competed last week. And that was one thing I was looking for off that Northwestern game, where it was like, are these guys going to quit? Are these guys going to quit? And I don't think that they did. And we know that Dion threw a few guys off the team, didn't like the way that they reacted after that Northwestern loss, like thinking it's a joke and kind of laughing about it. And they're not laughing after he said, you know, hit the road. But I'm going to go with Colorado here. Texas Tech, to me, just, they have not been impressive despite, you know, what Cody Campbell has done to purchase a decent amount of that roster down there in Lubbock. They haven't looked impressive. They needed the 2 pick sixes just to get a push against Sam Houston State last week. They're just not covering very, very many numbers. They actually, I think, did cover the closing number rather, but I don't know about Texas Tech. I really don't know about the Big 12, to be honest with you. It looks like Utah might be the best team at least so far, but Utah, Texas Tech, BYU, I think, are up there. But I don't think it's like the U in the ACC, Dustin, yeah, where it's like, okay, they're the clear best team. Like, they're a real threat to go a long way in the college football playoff. You just don't see that, I think, right now in the Big 12. And maybe it's too early to say that. But, yeah, I'm going to go with Colorado here. Texas Tech, to me, just has looked off all season. Like, they had to hang on against Houston late. That didn't get there for me, unfortunately. But I'm going to hold my nose and go with the Buffs here in kind of a primetime game that they're at least going to show up with an effort.
0: Yeah, I'm going to be on the wrong side of this one. I can already feel it. And by the way, I'm down on Texas Tech. I was down coming into the year, and I said it on Twitter. Don't ever tweet bad stuff about them. Their fan base is insane. The things that they were saying about me, my family, my hairline, it was ridiculous. They were going way too far. All right, SMU laying a big number against Boston College. How is Bill O'Brien? How are we still doing this? Why are we even playing football anymore? You can lay a 20.5 right now in the market with SMU. Total 55, 55.5, depending where you shop. What do you like?
1: Yeah, SMU was a good go against last week because

0: They were playing Missouri State, who is now coached by Casey Woods, who, oh, by the way, was the offensive coordinator at SMU for the last 4 years and went all the way back with Rhett Lashley to their time on Gus Malzahn's staff at Auburn, where they won a national title together in 2010. So, you know, they weren't, Lashley wasn't going to run it up on Missouri State. And they actually outyarded him by like 300 yards, but never approached the cover. Missed a couple field goals, had a couple turnovers, just a sloppy effort, probably a letdown off losing at Louisville in a pretty close game. So I think Boston College coming in, I know they were right there with Virginia Tech in that nor'easter weather up there in Chestnut Hill, but I don't like the offense. You know, I don't trust the quarterback, the kid that transferred in from whatever it is, Grand Valley State, to really beat them through the air. If Kevin Jennings just plays a clean game, doesn't turn it over, I think that they kind of name the score against these guys.
1: Wes Reynolds is with us, VSiN betting analyst at Wes Reynolds 1. You can find him over on X. Let's go to the NFL and let's talk about the Jets play, because I'm totally with you. We might be on the trendiest of trendy dogs this week. I don't care. What a letdown spot for the Bears. Doesn't matter if it's Keenum or it's Bajent. The Jets have been punchy, man. Let's take that 3.5 on the road.
0: Yeah, I'm going to do that. And I played the Bears on Monday, and Case Keenum, great game plan by Ben Johnson. He usually always has one. Case Keenum, I thought, played well, turned back the clock at 38, and he and his adorable little smiling daughter that couldn't get the grin off her face sitting on the set with Scott Van Pelt after Monday Night Football. And it's like, okay, he's the toast of Chicago now, and everybody's happy for him. Maybe now reality sets in here, too, against a Jets team that, look, isn't very good, but I think they've been competitive, Dustin. Like, they you can tell that there's like a future there. I don't know if Aaron Glenn as head coach is going to be part of it, but they've got some good weapons there offensively. They got some young talent, and I think the Jets just kind of desperate for a win. They were tough at Detroit, didn't get the cover at the end, so it's like, oh, they couldn't beat the Lions, so how are they going to beat the Bears, who look like kind of the favorite in that division right now, especially when Caleb comes back? Give me the J-E-T-S, Jets, Jets, Jets, to hopefully get the C-O-V-E-R.
1: Wes, let's fit in one more bet in the NFL. The Dolphins. I love that you're doing this, because if I ever see 10, 11 in the NFL, if someone says, what do you think? My thought is catching the points. Talking about, yes, the Dolphins plus 11.
0: Well, my old buddy, the late, great Dave Koch, and longtime handicapper in Las Vegas, says you don't get rich laying dogs in the NFL and or laying big double-digit favorites in the NFL, I should say. And I'm going to take the Dolphins. I know, like Darius Rucker says, I'm such a baby because the Dolphins make me cry. And they made you cry last week because they should have covered against Kansas City. And I think that foul that Chop Robinson got, that body weight deal, kind of reversed the game fortune. Kansas City scores late. Minnesota, by the way, has not outyarded any opponent this year. They've been outgained in all three games this season. I think the offense is a mess. That's a big ass to lay double digits, even against potentially the worst team in the league with an offense that right now just can't get it going.
1: He's Wes Reynolds. Check him out. VSiN betting analyst on X at Wes Reynolds 1. Appreciate the time as always, buddy.
0: You bet, pal. Thanks for having me.
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1: 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We have one baseball game coming up here for Thursday. We'll preview that in just a moment. But I want to remind you, if you missed any part of the program, Gary Seegers on college football was tremendous in hour number two. Jonathan Davis previewing the NHL season in hour number two as well. Eric Cohen, Wes Reynolds earlier today. Plus, we broke down all the NFL props, and I'll share some of them with you right now. 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You can always go back and download this show and every show on the network wherever you get your podcast and check it out on the VSiN Watch app as well. With that, let's look at the one baseball card coming up here for Thursday, and it is a win-or-go-home matchup in Atlanta. The Phillies are minus 118 at the Braves, who are minus 102. The total, 7.5. We don't know who's starting this game for either side. It sounds like you're going to get some version of Zach Wheeler and Aaron Nola for Philadelphia, and it'll be all hands on deck for everyone involved. The Braves going to likely go with Grant Holmes. We'll find out where it goes from there. But this has always been my concern with Atlanta, is do they have the arms? Not even just for this situation, but to win a series. And if we're in a three-game series with the sense of urgency, I just don't know if they'll throw the same guys out there that Philadelphia can. Now, it'll be huge for the Phillies, though. They need to have timely hitting. That's something that's eluded them a lot in the past with this group of players in this core. But for them, you have to feel the pressure. If they lose, I feel like a couple of these guys aren't on the roster next year. They have to break this up. They have to mix it up. They have to change it in some way, shape, or form. So I do lean Philly. And if I was betting the total, I know a lot of people like the under. I kind of like the over just because I think Philadelphia gets to the Atlanta arms. But because of that, I prefer the side of Atlanta, minus 114 where I sit now at Circa. Let's see. We've got Thursday night football in the AFC North. And traditionally, like when I get a home divisional dog in primetime, I want to take them. It's 3 where I sit here at Circa Sports in downtown Las Vegas. I would consider taking the ugly 3 with Cleveland, but I think Cleveland stinks. I think a lot of this is a mirage with them being 2-1 on the season. They don't push the ball downfield. They don't take shots. Everything is short. Everything is dinks and dunks. And Watson just kind of living on a prayer, using his legs to make things happen. I'm not saying it comes to an end with Pittsburgh coming to town, but there are concerns here for both sides, really. I mean, Pittsburgh a week ago, it looked like a young Aaron Rodgers. It was kind of shocking, actually, how smooth he looked. And how it felt like we were watching a game from like 10, 15 years ago with the way he was timing his passes, throwing with touch and anticipation. The Browns, by the way, 11-1 in Thursday night primetime games at home. That includes 4-0 versus the Steelers. Saw that nugget out there from Tony Grossi, who's covered the team for a long time. Injuries for this matchup. You got Rico Dowdle out with a toe injury. That's huge, man. That's why we bet yesterday on the show. We took Jaylen Warren over 65.5 rush yards. At this point in time, Jaylen Warren's number has been bumped all the way up to, I believe, 75.5 rush yards as my internet goes out just now as I'm looking that up. That's very helpful here. Jalen Ramsey's questionable. He actually has a broken wrist. Joey Porter Jr. was traded to Dallas in the overnight. And for the Browns, their injuries on the offensive line. Tevin Jenkins is dealing with a back. Elgin Jenkins has a concussion and didn't practice on Monday. TBD on their status at this point in time. So between these two teams, their series going back to 2022, obviously in the division, they play each other every year twice. Each team's 4-4 against the spread. But the home team's 4-0 against the spread in those meetings. Pittsburgh, since 2022, 5-3 against the spread in the first half against Cleveland. The first half under is 6-2 between these two teams, going back to 2022. Looking at that rush yard for Jaylen Warren, it's not 75.5. It is now 72.5. And I yard for Jaylen Warren, it's not 75.5. It is now 72.5. And I wouldn't bet that. He might go over that, but it's a short week. I know he doesn't have much competition in the backfield, but I wouldn't bet over 72.5 on Jaylen Warren right now. The rush attempts are 16.5. It's right on the edge. You could have gotten a better number earlier today, but I would have. Yeah, I wouldn't touch Jaylen Warren right now in any way, shape, or form, even though everything does point in the direction of it being a bell cow type situation for him. Mike McCarthy on Thursday Night Football in his career, 14-9 covering the number, 16-9 to the over. He's 36-24 against the spread, 32-28 to the under as a road favorite of 7 or less. And Todd Monken, short career as a head coach, just 3 games, 2-1 against the spread, 2-1 to the over. Steelers, 2-1 on the season. They beat Atlanta with Cooper Rush. They beat Cincinnati. Give them credit there. They did lose to New England, and New England does not look very good right now. Cleveland, 2-1, back-to-back wins at Tampa versus Carolina after losing 34-10 to open the season against Jacksonville. But this Browns offense, I'm telling you, man, it's smoke and mirrors. 30th in yards per game, 24th in points per game at 18. They're running for 87.7, and their rush efficiency is 2.9 yards per carry. On third down, they're 30th in the league, 30.6%. And what's going to be key to watch here is them taking on this Pittsburgh defense. Pittsburgh's 14th against the run, very respectable. A lot of veterans on the middle of that defense. Cleveland, 32nd against pressure. You got Pitt, 11th best with pressure on the edge. Cleveland, 31st in explosive offense. Pittsburgh, 20th defending it. It's going to come down to third down in a lot of instances, and I don't really trust Cleveland to convert on those. Cleveland, 30.6%, 30th in the NFL. Pittsburgh, third down defense, 6th in the NFL at 33.3%. And on top of all of that, you've got a Cleveland O-line that has a couple of pieces that are potentially going to be out or at least banged up in Jenkins and they're both named Jenkins, Tevin Jenkins and Elgin Jenkins. But more importantly, it's 5 new guys playing together for the first time as well. Now you got Cam Hayward and Alex Highsmith and TJ Watt who you're going up against. I think it's going to be difficult. And with those guys in the backfield, I don't think the run game is going to be there. which is why I think it's more of a Rocket Sanders, Raheem Sanders game, throwing the ball out of the backfield for Deshaun Watson, who can't take shots, who can't push the ball downfield. It's going to be a lot of short stuff. It's going to be to Fannin. It's going to be to Raheem Sanders. So I bet Sanders over 11.5 receiving yards because Pittsburgh's 24th defending running backs catching the ball out of the backfield this year. Quinshon Judkins is 12.5. I understand wanting to back him because he's out there, but I think because his lack of getting the ground game going as a runner, I think he's going to be forced to the sidelines on third down where they'll bring in fresh legs and Sanders, and Sanders will benefit from those third and long situations there. In terms of the betting splits over at VSiN.com, so you can see where the money is going on every single bet, we give you Circa and DraftKings betting splits. So you can see Circa is a sharper book where they take big bets, bigger action, more sophisticated bettors. DraftKings is more of a national perspective, so you can see where everyone around the country is kind of thinking as a whole. And looking at the betting splits right now for this game, we have got 60% of the handle on 38% of the bets laying it with Pittsburgh right now. 99% of the handle, 89% of the bets at Circa on the over 38.5. I would consider the under here, but that is just me. I am not betting the side or total in this matchup. DraftKings, where they're still set at 2.5 with Pittsburgh laying it while Circa's at 3, it is 71% of the handle on just 58% of the bets laying the points with Pittsburgh on the road. And there you have 92% of the handle on 59% of the bets on the under 38.5. So I might be on the square side of things when it comes to preferring the under. But my two plays up at VSiN.com/picks. We've got Jalen Warren over 65.5 rush yards. And again, now at 72. He may get there, but I just refuse to bet that bad of a number off the opener. When we saw that Dowdle was out of practice and missed last game, felt like he wasn't going to play anyway. And then Raheem Sanders over 11.5 receiving yards, where I think Watson's going to have to throw the ball out of the backfield. Actually, there's a world where both Sanders and Judkins both get over their numbers in this matchup. We also have a couple college football games I want to squeeze in here before we get out of town. We've got Western Kentucky at New Mexico State. Looking at that number, it is New Mexico State -2.5, totals 57.5. New Mexico's offense has been improved this year. They've got a Furman transfer in Trey Hedden. Now, the numbers aren't great. 54%, 5 touchdowns, 5 interceptions, but their ground game's good with James Jones, 6.2 yards per carry. Western Kentucky's defense isn't great right now, 135th in points per game allowed, but a lot of that's because of the opponents that they faced. Tyson Helton, the head coach of Western Kentucky, 12-3 against spread as a road dog of 7 or less. Tony Sanchez, not great as a favorite in his career, 0-4 covering as a home favorite of 7 or fewer. I lean Western Kentucky +2.5, but I don't want to bet that. Instead, I actually lean over 57.5 in this game. North Texas is at Tulsa, where UNT is laying 1.5. 57.5 is the total here. And I actually really like North Texas. Now, we don't know who's going to play at quarterback for the Golden Hurricane. Dexter Williams started at Arkansas last week, 20-32 for 176. He's played at Indiana, Georgia Southern, and Kennesaw in the past. And then Baylor Hayes is the original starter. He was supposed to be back last week. He's 50-50. And he had a good game, obviously, when they knocked off Oklahoma State in week one. But I'd consider Neil Brown in North Texas +1.5. Oh, I'm sorry, they're -1.5 in this spot. That's flipped. They were +1.5 when I looked earlier. They were the dog. They're the favorite. At this point, I just go money line, -112 with the Mean Green. That'll do it for us here on Cashing Out, but stay with VSiN all day long. It gets started at 7 a.m. Eastern with VSiN by the books, followed by a numbers game with Gil Alexander and Kelly Bidlin, and then prop points with the guru, John Hansen.
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26: Thursday Night Football will kick off week 4 of the NFL as the Steelers take on the Browns, and it all starts at 8:15 p.m. Eastern Time. Pittsburgh also traded cornerback Joey Porter Jr. to the Dallas Cowboys in exchange for a second-round pick and a conditional sixth-round pick. In baseball, the Padres eliminated the Cubs with a 4-1 win. Pete Crow Armstrong and Alex Bregman went hitless for Chicago in the series. San Diego will face the Brewers in the NLDS, which starts on Saturday. The White Sox eliminated the Astros from the postseason, coming out on top 7-3. They're going to take on Cleveland in the ALDS. And the Yankees roll past the Red Sox 9-2, eliminating Boston from the postseason. New York outscored Boston 18-2 in the series. They're going to face the Rays in the ALDS. And in the WNBA, Arike Ogunbowale dropped 45 points as the Wings forced a game 3, beating the Valkyries 108-100.
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30: Lows dip down to about 63. Fog in spots overnight under cloudy skies with a slight chance of rain showers. Winds out of the southwest, 5 to 10 miles per hour. I'm meteorologist Paul Trombley with your weatherology forecast on 95.3 and 99.1 The Score. 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
21: Ah, the sweet sounds of summer. The warmer weather. The sizzle of brats on the grill. And the swift crack of a bat.
10: Terang, high, deep drive to center. Friedel back. Friedel turning. Friedel watching. Goodbye, we are tied.
21: Yeah, Brewers baseball is back, baby. Talking all things crew all season long on The Score.
1: Away from advancing to the NLDS. We'll do more on that in just a little bit here on the program, but plenty to talk about as far as college football is concerned. We're going to go out to the Progressive guest line. Welcome in one of our favorites. Gary Seegers joins us now, college football handicapper. Check him out. Winning Cures Everything on YouTube. 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What's up, buddy? How we feeling tonight?
33: I'm feeling good. How you like all that branding I've been doing?
1: Oh, I love
33: it. Like, it's all put together right there. Oh. Winning Cures Everything. We got the WCE. It all fits together, right?
1: Hey, dude, here's what I'll tell you. My mood is different when things are going well with the bets. They're going well right now. We're on a positive run. So the mood is certainly a lot more smiling these days for me. And I know for you, you're off to a hot start. So I want to get your thoughts on some of these games. And I'm glad you have a play on this first one, because San Diego State, I don't know what to make of Sean Lewis in that offense. I really regret not taking Toledo last weekend. Good God, that game was ugly. And now San Diego State host Texas State with that Brad Jackson offense. G.J. Kinney likes to put up points. They're laying 7 on the road. Total's 59.5. What do you like here?
33: That thing has jumped so much. And the reason it jumped so much today, for anybody that has not paid attention, we don't know exactly who is out, but San Diego State has a case of the mumps, which is, it sounds insane, but they've got 14 guys that they announced today are not going to be able to play. At least that we know right now. They haven't said who the players are. Who knows? We already knew that they were down potentially to their third and fourth string running backs because those guys are probable, questionable, whatever. But it doesn't look like they're going to get to play. And that offense for San Diego State is just brutal, absolutely brutal. Texas State is fantastic. I mean, they're awesome. The passing game, you mentioned Brad Jackson, insane. 10 touchdowns, 3 interceptions. I mean, he's been, and they have scored outrageously the last couple of weeks. San Diego State's defense can't touch the quarterback. They're dead last in havoc right now. They're 137th in stuff rate. And their offense, of course, I mentioned with Denegal as the quarterback, bottom five in almost every efficiency metric. Now, they have played a pretty difficult schedule, but it ain't that difficult. I mean, this is rough. Both of my stat models have got this way over. I believe I've got Texas State a little over 7. I still like it at a touchdown just because they're missing a lot of guys, and I don't trust this offense for San Diego State to be able to score at all, and Texas State is red hot right now. So I'm all over the Bobcats this weekend. Probably wouldn't go much higher than a touchdown, but I like it at this number still.
1: Yeah. I honestly, I don't know how the Aztecs offense is scoring. I really, other than just, you know, getting so many possessions that eventually you're going to punch one in here. Gary Seegers is our guest. Winning Cures Everything. That is his show. Check it out, YouTube, the website as well, winningcureseverything.com. Curious what you're doing in this matchup in the Sun Belt, because I bet it when it was Georgia State +1.5. It's now Georgia State -2.5. Total is 51 and a hook, and if this thing gets to 3, I might just come back the other way on principle and have a nice little middle there. But what do you like between Old Dominion and Georgia State?
33: My stats model has Georgia State -9.
1: Wow!
33: Oh, I was with you.
1: Wow!
33: Yeah, power rating, I've got Georgia State -5.7. 9.24 in favor of Georgia State. They are a legit good football team. I mean, this is a complete role reversal from last year. Georgia State went 1-11 last year. They're now 3-1 straight up. They're 4-0 against the number. Old Dominion went 9-3 last year. They are now 1-3 straight up, 0-4 against the spread. And yeah, the line flipped, but it flipped for a reason. And that's because this ODU offense is broken. Dead last in FBS and success rate. Worst offensive line in the country as far as numbers go. 2.25 giveaways per game. And they just, there's nothing about this team, and I don't care which quarterback ends up playing. I know that the Hinnickel is potentially going to be back this week. They haven't said that for sure. Maybe that makes them a little bit better. And the one thing that does scare me is this Old Dominion defense is pretty good. They're number 34 in the country in PPA margin allowed. PPA per drive allowed on defense. They're legit pretty good on defense. But again, with this offense, number 132 on offense in PPA per drive. That's a predicted points. It's close to EPA. They're just not very successful. They can't move the football. They keep shooting themselves in the foot. Everything about Old Dominion this year is completely different from last year. Number 116 in penalties per game. This Georgia State team, people don't believe in them yet. I think they will after this weekend. Even if this thing gets up to 3, I would still side with Georgia State on this.
1: Yeah, I'm totally with you. I think this team is going to win the Sun Belt. Like, I think they're that good this year. Like, I
33: don't know about all that.
1: Yeah,
33: I don't know about that.
1: Let's ride with Georgia State, baby. Let's ride with Georgia State.
33: James Madison looked pretty good, my friend.
1: I'm jumping off that. That's a valid point.
33: Sun Belt Billy's got that thing rolling. I feel okay about that one.
1: Real quick, I just want to ask you about that, because James Madison, I thought they were going to take a huge step back this year. It's not that I doubted Billy Napier, but all the good players, they left 2 years ago to Indiana. Then all the good players that Bob Chesney had left with him to UCLA. I just didn't know how they would look. They're just decimating people. Who do they have? Marshall this week? And they're laying a huge number. Just curious, they're laying 19.5 against Marshall. What do you like about JMU?
33: So I don't know that I would necessarily lay the 19.5 this week. Marshall, their defense has not looked good. Last week, they were in an absolute look-ahead spot. They have not cared at all about this non-conference slate. They're still 3-1. No, they haven't been covering numbers. But Del Rio Wilson and that cast that they've got on offense is still really good. I think the defense is a little bit better. They're going to get some guys back. This one, like, I could see them covering against James Madison. I don't know that they would ever threaten to win the game, but that's a huge number. But James Madison, yeah, they completely flipped the roster. I mean, it was like 70-something new players in there, and they just picked up like nothing happened. It's insane. You said that you didn't doubt Billy Napier. I doubted Billy Napier. No. I doubted James Madison. I figured the under 8.5 might be a good play, a good look. I was wrong. I mean, this team is, they are incredible. Absolutely incredible.
1: To be clear, I didn't doubt them long term to be successful. I did not think they were winning the league this year. In fact, that was a league that I looked at where I made a case for a lot of teams. I have a Troy ticket at 8.5 to 1 because I just thought with them being, you know, a division conference where they'll win the West and then get their crack at JMU or someone else in the championship game. But right now, you're right. JMU is a wagon. I did misspeak about Georgia State here. Gary Seegers is our guest. Winning cures everything. Check out the show on YouTube. Check out the website as well. And he's with us on the Progressive Guest Line. I'm very curious your thoughts on this matchup in the SEC because this is one of those where I don't have a strong opinion either way, which means I get to actually enjoy watching Keelan Russell go to Starkville and take on Super Kamario Taylor. The Tigers 6-point favorites on the road, the total anywhere from 59.5 to 60.5 in the market. What do you like here?
33: So on my show, I gave out State plus 6 because I think there are some holes in this defense for Alabama that Mississippi State can take advantage of. And everybody seems to forget that this is an absolute look-ahead spot for Alabama. Now, are they going to be focused on the game? Sure. But they got Georgia next week. And how can you not look ahead to that one as just a huge, huge matchup? But the defense for Alabama, number 124 in passing explosiveness allowed. Mississippi State is number 18 in that metric. So that is something that, you know, the Bulldogs can certainly take advantage of. As far as overall team goes, like Alabama is certainly the better overall team as far as talent goes and everything else. But experience wise and whatnot, State, a little more experience. The quarterbacks are, you know, 1A and 1B to me. So the fact that you've got home field, 6 just felt like a lot. Now, my number was really close to this. I've got Bama minus 5.81. Power rating has them by 6. So it's right at the 6. You know, at 3.5, I liked Bama. It's 6.5. Probably go with State just to be on the smart side, but I'm probably not going to have a play on this one.
1: All right, let's go to Ohio State and Iowa. You couldn't have more contrast in style. The Buckeyes are laying 14.5 on the road. The total is 45.5. What do you see here, my friend?
33: When was the last time that Michigan had two wide receivers that went for over 100 yards?
1: Oh, that's a good
33: point. Like, I don't remember the last time that happened. And they had that against Iowa last week. Now, they couldn't score. I don't think Ohio State's going to have that problem. Now, I will tell you that my numbers have this a significantly closer ballgame.
1: Oh, really?
33: As far as the stats projection goes, I've got Ohio State by 2 as far as the stats projection. Power rating, you know, it's still double digits. And yet, I would go against my model because I think Ohio State they will be able to take advantage of every single hole that Iowa has in their defense. And I don't trust that Iowa offense even still. Like, do you see anything out of that Iowa offense that would scare you if you're Ohio State?
1: It's 2026, Gary, and Kirk Ferentz still hasn't embraced the forward pass. Like, I don't know what we're talking about here. Like, he's like,
33: yeah, their offensive coordinator, Tim Lester, who was at Western Michigan before, I like what he does. I just haven't seen him be super effective with it at Iowa. And I don't anticipate them being able to score enough to keep up with Ohio State at all. This Ohio State team is different on offense. They have aliens out there. Yes, it's Kinnick. Yes, I understand. But it is also early in Kinnick. So, you know, I would still side Ohio State until it got to about 17. But this is one where Ohio State can kind of decide. They can dictate the pace. They can do what they want to in it. I don't anticipate this being a super close ballgame.
1: And one where I anticipate if Ohio State is up, I don't know if that back door is open. It might be locked. It might have a padlock on it. You might have to call someone for the code to get in. He's Gary Seegers. Check him out. Winning Cures Everything, college football handicapper, YouTube, and the website, winningcureseverything.com. Appreciate the time as always, brother. Would love to chat again in a couple weeks.
33: Appreciate it. Looking forward to it.
1: Awesome stuff from Gary there. We have breaking news. A trade in the NFL that impacts a contender in the NFC East.
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1: Coming to you from the Circus Sportsbook in downtown Las Vegas, I'm Dustin Sweetelson. This is VSiN, the Sports Betting Network. We've got breaking news out of the NFL where Justin, via many insiders in the league, Joey Porter Jr., formerly of the Steelers, has been traded to the Dallas Cowboys in exchange for a sixth-round pick in 2027, a second-round pick in 2028. Joey Porter Jr. was already ruled out for Thursday Night Football with the Cleveland Browns hosting the Pittsburgh Steelers. Pittsburgh's laying 2.5, totals 38.5 in that game, so no impact on the line there with Pittsburgh losing one of their corners. But remember, he's been in a contract dispute with his team, trying to find an avenue to stay there long-term. He's been dealing with a back injury. The back injury apparently has been an issue as well, which is why he was already ruled out for this game. I have a weird feeling that when he gets to Dallas, maybe, you know, the heat down there might loosen that back up. Maybe there's a chiropractor he may know. I know the guy who invented the ringdinger. Any of you freaks on the internet with me, you know what the ringdinger is. He's down there in Texas. Maybe he can fix this back for Joey Porter Jr. and magically he'll just be able to play for the Dallas Cowboys. Now, going forward, I think this is more of a big picture move, especially when you think back to what we saw on Monday Night Football. The Philadelphia Eagles are susceptible, and I respect this from Dallas. They're saying, look, we have some needs. We've got to fill in some voids, and they've done a good job the last, you know, calendar year of doing that. this would be a massive boost for their secondary. And when you think about what they've done over the last year, they trade for Quinnen Williams. They trade for Kenny Clark in the deal where they lose Micah Parsons. They draft Caleb Downs. They bring in Rashawn Gary. They bring in D. Winters. And now you add a guy in Joey Porter Jr. who has the upside to be a really good corner in this league if he can stay healthy. You got to respect that they're at least addressing some of their issues. Now, there's a chance maybe that they could have made the wrong hire at D.C. with Christian Parker, everyone's golden boy that was hyped up in the offseason. But you can't deny they're bringing in a ton of talent here. And as far as the NFC East is concerned, looking at the number to win the division, Philadelphia went from minus 190 before their loss on Monday Night Football to Chicago. They're down to minus 125. The Cowboys are plus 235. I don't think this means go fire on the Cowboys, but they're certainly having fewer and fewer holes than they had in the last 6-7 months. So I got to give them a lot of credit here for this move acquiring Joey Porter Jr. tonight. With that, let's look at some player props for this upcoming week in the NFL. Week 4 is here, and the numbers are starting to pop up across the various sports books. We like to do it on the program with a little thing we call prop, lock, and drop it. We'll begin looking at the running backs this week, as these are the teams that are allowing the most yards per ground to opposing running backs. And the worst in football is Carolina at 144.7. Now, I'd say the number's a little bit skewed, and we're going to see that with a lot of this early in the season. There's context behind everything we're going to throw up here. But for Carolina, a big chunk came in week 1 against Chicago, where both running backs cleared 100 yards against them. This week, they take on Jahmyr Gibbs, where the Lions are favored on the road. Gibbs' number, though, is set at 95.5. I don't traditionally touch numbers that high when it comes to player props. Denver's an intriguing one. You know, a run defense from a year ago you wouldn't think would be on this list in the bottom tier. In fact, second worst in all of football. They're facing San Francisco. Niners are favored by 3. CMC, 65.5. He's gone over that in 2 of 3 games to start the year. The one that I'm immediately placing a bet on, and I did before the show, is the third team on this list. 30th against the run against running backs is Green Bay. They're taking on Tampa Bay. Bucky Irving's rushing prop is set at 60.5. You've got a rookie quarterback making his first ever start in Jalen Daniels. I think they're going to lean heavily on Bucky Irving here. Now, they're going to have to keep the defense honest with some element of a passing game, but I really like an opportunity for Irving just to get a volume of touches in that backfield. I know Kenny Gainwell's still back there taking some of the passing downs, but to me, Irving as that every down back early on in the game to set the tone, I can clear this number in the third quarter potentially. New Orleans is 29th. They've got Bijan Robinson. His number's 87.5, not doing anything there. The one that I struggled with on this list the most is number 28. Dallas faces Houston, where you've got the Texans favored in that matchup, but I don't know what's up with David Montgomery. Numbers as low as 45.5 for him rush yards. Woody Marks is 36.5. To me, the situation makes sense to go over on Montgomery, but I just wonder with them bringing another running back in the last couple days to work into that backfield, I'm just very concerned that they don't believe Montgomery is the bell cow guy that some of us hoped he would be in this opportunity with the Houston Texans. Kyron Williams and Blake Corum have a pretty good matchup against Philly. Their numbers are 56.5 and 41.5. Last year against the Eagles, Kyron ran for 94 and Corum ran for 53. And then we see Cleveland on the list. They are 24th against the run with running backs. And we already bet Jalen Warren over 65.5 rush yards yesterday because we thought Rico Dowdle would be ruled out not practicing. He was ruled out today, and now Warren's number 73.5. Even with Dowdle out, I think 73.5 is a little bit high. I would actually consider the under at that point. Warren gets a good amount of touches in this matchup, but man, that feels like a lofty number for a guy that doesn't have that kind of track record. That's running backs running the ball. How about catching the ball out of the backfield where this may end up blowing up in my face. I placed 4 bets on guys with these matchups this week. Cincinnati is the worst, allowing running backs to catch the ball out of the backfield. 47 yards per game to running backs. Tootin in Jacksonville come to town. His number's 10.5, and you know, he has 22, negative 3, and 17 this year. But I just wonder if Chris Rodriguez gets some of that third down work. I'd consider Tootin at a low number, but as of now, that's a stay away. 31st is Buffalo here, second worst in the league. And, you know, Opta AI, our player prop projections, they like James Cook to go over his receiving yards. And it's set at 6.5. They don't like Ty Johnson. At least last I looked, Ty Johnson wasn't there. His number's 13.5. I like Ty Johnson. I'm going with Ty Johnson this week. He is the passing down back. He comes in on third down. They'll give him some series as well. And I think Ty Johnson, well, I'm reversing it now with New England. New England last year was bad against the run, but you get my point. Ty Johnson in the matchup with Buffalo and New England, I think that he could get work against the Patriots and do some damage through the air. For Ramondre Stevenson on the other side, that is what I'd consider with Buffalo. It's just I went back and looked, and my only hesitation with Ramondre Stevenson is that he's never really had good passing games against Buffalo in the past, and obviously they play two times a year. You have Denver on this list at 29th, 43.7, tied with Indianapolis. Miami's here at 40.7, tied with Jacksonville. And that's where I'd consider Chase Brown. In fact, I bet him today at 17.5 over on his rushing receiving yards. Samaje Perine can cut into this workload at times. He is the third down back for the Bengals. But you know what? Chase Brown has 13 targets on the year to Perine 7. And with Jacksonville being number one against the run in terms of rushing the football, I do think that this is an opportunity for Chase Brown to be involved in the passing game a little bit more in a matchup with the Jaguars. So I did go over 17.5 on him. I mentioned Denver before. I bet CMC over 38.5 receiving yards. You know, the Niners are pretty banged up as far as the receiver position is concerned. And with that being a good matchup for CMC to get open on those passes, I don't know if it takes all that much for him to clear this number this week. And then finally, Thursday Night Football. I added this one today because it just felt like one of those, if I didn't bet it, I was going to regret it. Rocket Sanders, over 11.5 receiving yards against Pittsburgh and their defense. You can take Quinshon Judkins at over 12.5 receiving yards, but I think Sanders is the better matchup. He'll be there on passing downs. And Pittsburgh, 24th on the list here, 36.7 yards per game to opposing running backs. Now let's hit the receivers, where I don't bet a lot of receivers. Unless I really like the situation or I like the potential of them being force-fed the football. Atlanta is 32nd right now, allowing 201.3 yards per receivers. I think Olave makes a lot of sense against the Falcons, 9 for 70 last year in 2024 at 8 for 87. His number's 85.5, though. It's a little lofty. I probably go over 7.5 receptions at plus 123 more than the receiving yards, but that's just worth noting there. We have Buffalo, where I debated DeMario Douglas because VSiN.com, the Opta AI player prop projections, second highest edge, and this one's to the over, is Pop Douglas to go over 26.5 at 44.05. And I think that makes sense with the pressure that Buffalo brings. I think you're going to look at Douglas, have to take some of those quick shots from Drake May and do something with it. Washington, with a matchup of Josh Downs coming to town and Keenan Allen, I think Josh Downs, the number's a little high at 64.5. But we also have the ones that I like here, and let's highlight them quickly. Wandale Robinson for Tennessee against Baltimore. They're allowing 173.3. That's 24th in the league. And again, the pressure that Baltimore is going to bring to a young quarterback in Cam Ward, he's going to have to get it quickly out of his hands to his slot receiver on short routes. Wandale Robinson, 66% of slot snaps for the Titans this year, over 38.5. And then Arizona, right at the edge of this list, at 23rd. I like Malik Nabers over 54.5 receiving yards. In the rain, he still had 6 targets from Jameis last week. I think he gets a lot more against this Arizona secondary. And then quickly, the tight ends. 2 plays that I added here. Not as many matchups that I loved this week, but Tyler Warren, I'm going back to the well. I had him last week. Washington, 26th against tight ends. 26th against tight ends, 67.3. Numbers, 47.5. Goddard had 77 against them. Ferguson, 43, and Barner, 69. And then Greg Dulcich of Miami taking on Minnesota. Minnesota's been really bad, 28th against tight ends to start the year. Many of them have feasted. Kraft, Jonnu Smith, each 65 and 50. Otten had 56. So give me Greg Dulcich of the Dolphins over 27.5 receiving yards this week.
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1: 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I'm Dustin Sweetelson. This is Cashing Out on VSiN, the sports betting network. 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The NHL season is here. And if you're like me, that was breaking news to you yesterday. Because I got to tell you, I didn't know it was happening, and it showed up, and we've got to talk about it. Because we have to look for some teams that might be flying under the radar, and to help us do that, our favorite is in studio. He's Jonathan Davis, VSiN, NHL betting analyst at West Coast HKY NHL on X, and he joins us now in studio. What's up, buddy?
23: Oh, man. Monday, actually. Because remember, first day was Monday, I know.
1: Oh, yeah. Okay, Monday.
23: Right. You know, yesterday kind of got lost because baseball playoffs started. I get it. But, you know, if you're out here in Vegas, you know, the Golden Knights had their first game. It was a fun atmosphere last night.
1: I think my point was proven in not knowing it started right, Monday right, and then it started Tuesday.
23: Yeah.
1: On a week where Rob Manfred, the baseball commissioner, who stinks, can't get out of his own way, actually hates his own sport, where he actually gets it right, where the wild card round takes center stage, hockey was like, you know what? While everyone's focused on baseball, we're going to sneak in the start to our season.
23: Right. Right, yeah.
1: Now, a couple wrinkles this year. We got a couple extra games this season.
23: 84 games as opposed to 82, less preseason games. Yeah, I mean, look, I get it. You know, it's more revenue to generate for the league. Players usually complain about preseason games, but I think what we're learning is that the skill players really could have used an extra game or two. It's not like the NFL or the NBA. Like, they really need... They need... We're seeing it sloppy. Like,
1: yeah,
23: play
1: say,
23: is really

0: Well, look, they're going to be better than they were last year. Very low bar to set. I think they were 28th overall. Yeah. They'll be a team that will challenge for a playoff spot. I don't know if they're good enough still, but they'll play relevant games definitely going into mid-March.
1: And then do we learn anything from the Penguins shutting out the Flyers 7-0?
0: We learned that the Flyers were really bad. It looked like they quit. Kevin Kurz, who does a great job of covering the Flyers for The Athletic, said, you know, they gave away these orange jerseys, T-shirts tonight to the fans. They should allow the fans to turn those in for a free ticket for another game. He said it was embarrassing. Like, it looked like the team quit. Now, they'll have a chance on Thursday to redeem themselves. And if you know anything about their coach, Rick Tocchet, Tocchet could beat the snot out of most of the players on his team still today.
1: Okay.
0: Yeah, you don't want to mess with
1: it. Number 22 back in the day.
0: Yeah.
1: Actually, I remember some things.
0: Yeah,
1: I remember some things.
0: Yeah.
1: All right, let's dive into a fascinating story, because I guess I understand the Edmonton Oilers and what they're thinking. I just feel like this is one of those where maybe you just bit off a little bit more than you can chew. Windows closing for two of the greats we've ever seen in their era to win a cup. They bring in Mike Babcock, who I was on with Patrick Maher before this on VSiN Live on Mad Dog Radio, and he was literally looking up, and he couldn't find a positive quote that anyone ever said about Mike Babcock, who played for him. Everyone said he's a despicable human being. How does this work out well for the Oilers in the end?
0: Well, a Stanley Cup. I mean, he's got a Stanley Cup on his resume. He's got a gold medal on his resume for Team Canada. He's coached the best players in the world before. He knows how to coach them. So, you know, if you're Edmonton, you're desperate. I mean, as you said, Connor McDavid's only on a 2-year deal. Don't know where he's going to go. I mean, I've had some say to me, no, he's going to sign, you know, a 7-year extension next summer, but it's a desperate move. And look, it was very ugly their opening game on Wednesday. They were down 5-2 to one of the worst teams in the league, Vancouver. They got the game tied, and somehow you would think Edmonton in 3-on-3 overtime, where they're so skilled, would be able to win, yet they gave up 3 scoring chances and lost 6-5 in overtime to a really bad team, who they will play again on Thursday. And I do like Edmonton on Thursday.
1: Talk to me about it.
0: Edmonton in regulation, -130, take it.
1: Bounce back spot.
0: Bounce back spot.
1: Well, because they're going to get yelled at. They're going to be shamed by Babcock.
0: Get yelled at. They're still being yelled at. They're being yelled at in their sleep.
1: They're going to call local authorities with what Mike Babcock's doing to them behind the scenes.
0: Yeah.
1: So they're around 8-1 to win the cup. Do you think this is a move that makes them more legitimate in your eyes?
0: No, because the roster still has issues.
1: Okay.
0: Yeah. Good coach. More. I think there's definitely more accountability. There's still issues with the roster. But saying that, you know, you still have two of the best players in the NHL, and McDavid and Dreisaitl. It always gives you a chance.
1: All right, let's talk about another game. Jonathan Davis is with us, VSiN NHL betting analyst at West Coast HKY. You can find him on X. Florida's at San Jose, where I know you love Celebrini.
0: Yes.
1: Sharks are +$1.20 at home. The Panthers laying -142. The total 6.5.
0: Yeah, I would look at the over. And if you could find a way to if you can find a 6 somewhere, I'm staying away from the sides. I want to find a way, though, to play some Celebrini props, whether it's his shots on goal prop, maybe over 1.5 points. I think we're going to see goals. The other thing with that Edmonton game, I like the over in that Edmonton game. And if you like the over, then you got to play McDavid over 1.5 points.
1: Okay.
0: Yeah.
1: Now, big picture with your boy Celebrini, you want to bet him for the MVP?
0: So I've got him at +650. He did that back in early June. I've said numerous times, if San Jose made the playoffs last year, he would have been the MVP. If they make the playoffs this year, regardless of whether it's third, or second, first, whatever, well, first he'll definitely win it. But they make the playoffs, he is winning MVP. So I wouldn't play, like, I like San Jose to make the playoffs, but they're -150 to make it. Play Celebrini to win the heart. And also, over 40 goals, -130. Or 40 or more, 45 or more, you get it plus money.
1: Okay, that's a fun one there.
0: Yeah, and he scored 45 last year.
1: And he's the guy, like, they don't have much outside of him, right?
0: No, they have a lot outside of him.
1: Okay.
0: But put it this way, next to, like, he was in on 46% of their goals last year. Only Connor McDavid at 49% was on more of a team's goals than Celebrini.
1: Talk to me, Blackhawks and the Mammoth, where Utah, the playoff run a year ago, they're -218 favorite. Chicago's +180. Total coming up on Thursday's 5.5.
0: Yeah, I was at the Chicago-Vegas game on Tuesday night.
1: Tuesday night.

0: Tuesday night. They're bad. Like, they're really bad.
1: Still.
0: Well, you know, they got better. They were better last year, but look, there's no Connor Bedard, their star player, so that hurts the offense. They look totally lost in their defensively. It's Utah. I love Utah. I've got a couple of different ways I would look at playing them tomorrow. I'm still working on that. I'll have that in the write-up at on VSiN.com on Thursday. But it's definitely all Utah. It's a big revenge thing for Utah. Utah lost all four games to Chicago last year. It's their home opener. I love, we'll find a way to play Utah. But I also bet them in a variety of different ways for futures. Over 96.5 points. I like that. And then I bet Utah to finish both second and third in their division. Get some good plus money on that. I really like what they've done in the offseason.
1: All right. Well, you know me. I want a long shot. I want a fun one. I had Anaheim at like 80-1 to win the cup. I want to say I had the Islanders to win the East at like 40-1 a year ago. Is there a fun under the radar long shot that maybe I could have some fun with this year? Is it Ottawa with the Tkachuk brothers there?
0: No, Florida with the Tkachuk
1: brothers. Oh, the Florida with the Tkachuk brothers.
0: Yeah, but not under the radar. Maybe,
1: Well, they're the favorite. They're the favorite. Okay.
0: You can make like I think Washington was still around 17-1. Like I do like the Capitals. I think I did an exact actually with the Capitals. And Carolina, 1-2, exacta both ways. So Washington first, Carolina second at 8-1. Carolina first, Washington second at plus 375. But if you want like a longer shot on the board, Washington to win the cup, I think that's your longer shot.
1: Let's see. The Caps are 17-1.
0: Okay, is that good enough for you?
1: Is Ovi going to hold up?
0: They don't need Ovi.
1: He's irrelevant.
0: No, he's not irrelevant, but they added to that roster.
1: I like how you say something and I take it to the extreme, and then you have to reel me back in.
0: They added a lot in the offseason. Like, that roster is, what they did up front, without getting too detailed. Like, Ovi will still play. If the power plays 2 minutes, he'll be on the ice for three still. I mean, he won't get off the ice, but they can rest him a little more on that.
1: Let's open a little deeper. The Sabres can't replicate what they did last year on that heater.
0: I like them. I played their point total over, but I don't think that they're good enough. They're not cup contender for me yet. They don't have the goalie that makes them a cup contender.
1: Yeah. And by the way, Hellebuck, what's the story with him?
0: I think Carolina is trying to find a way, in my understanding, to get Hellebuck. It's gonna take a three-team deal to make it happen.
1: Okay.
0: But he will not play in Winnipeg. That's for sure.
1: Yeah, I didn't think that was going to happen.
0: No.
1: He's Jonathan Davis. Go to VSiN.com. You can basically have the conversation we just had. Just read his article. We'll tell you everything he thinks about the daily betting card. VSiN.com for everything he has to say about hockey every single day and on X at West Coast HKY.
0: NHL.
1: NHL.
0: Yeah, because the HK West Coast HKY got hacked.
1: That's right.
0: Damn, I hate people.
1: Appreciate you, buddy.
0: Yeah.
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1: 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You're listening to VSiN, the Sports Betting Network. We're in the eighth inning, still in this baseball game with the Padres leading the Cubs 4-1. Right now, if you want to bet it on the money line, Chicago's 35-1. Their season is on the brink, but San Diego may not be done adding runs here. Oh, Jackson Merrill's up with two outs in the bottom of the eighth. The Cubs get one more crack at it. Not good, man. Not good for a Chicago Cubs team that looked like it was going to go on a tear. They were aggressive at the deadline with a couple of big moves. Most notably, Clay Holmes and Kevin Gausman. Kevin Gausman went tonight for Chicago, and it's ultimately going to be a loss for him. 3 1/3, 3 earns, 1 strikeout, and he just didn't look dominant. And not that Nick Pivetta was, Sandy Koufax out there today, but he was better. And unfortunately for Gausman, not getting any run support. I mean, if you would have told me this Chicago offense was going to score one run in two playoff games and get eliminated, I never would have believed that 2 or 3 months ago. But here we are, and they're on the brink of that happening. They have to get out of this inning, and I'm kind of fascinated by it because it's Mason Miller coming in. Could you imagine if they somehow were able to tie this game against Mason Miller? I mean, that would be absolutely absurd. Who's due up for Chicago in the top of the ninth inning? That is the big question. I can't totally tell. I want to say that it is the 4 or 5 hitter. Yeah, I can't really tell. Let me go back and look who made the last out of the last inning. We were chatting with Jonathan Davis last segment. He was awesome on the hockey. I really encourage you. If you're like me and you don't really follow hockey, I mean, I don't even know what team the Tkachuk brothers were on. I said Ottawa. One of them was traded. I believe it was Brady from Ottawa to Florida. So I misspoke there. I'm not a big hockey guy. I haven't been in a very long time. I got in the playoffs last year. And, doing this show, I think it allows me to get into it a little bit more this year. It's just, man, the first 2 months just get completely buried by the baseball postseason, college football, and the NFL. And by the time, we come around and college basketball and the NBA start, it's still just, it's just not a priority for me. So when you have someone like Jonathan Davis who lives it, who eats it, who sleeps it, who breathes it, I guess also, on the other end, if he's eating it, what else happens with that? But he's obsessed with the sport, and he writes it up every single day, creative ways to bet to. It's not just, I like this side, I like this total. He's coming at it from a really, really smart point of view, trying to just find creative ways to beat the market every day. VSiN.com for his articles for Jonathan Davidson at West Coast Hockey NHL. You can find him on X. That was all me delaying to figure out who made the last out of the last inning. I believe it was Suzuki, it looks like. So we're not even looking at the better bats coming up for the Cubs in the ninth, and we still have to get there. There's two runners on right now for San Diego, and we have Happ, Horner, and Shaw due up. I don't like those matchups. I mean, Happ maybe, but you know, Horner's got a hit today. He had a hit or two yesterday. Shaw, I don't really like. What's Shaw hit against righties? I feel like he's going to have to be pinch hit for if there's someone available. You hit 200 against righties, but I don't even know who's available off the bench right now for the Cubs because they've used a couple guys as pinch hitters, right? Taylor's come into this game. Ramirez has come into this game as a defensive replacement. So the cupboard might be bare for the Cubbies as their season's on the line. Runners on first and second, and they're just trying to get to those last licks and make something happen here. So with that, I'll keep you updated throughout the show and throughout the segment as Clay Holmes is warming up for the Cubbies. A little too late. Maybe should have brought him in after, you know, Kevin Gausman didn't have his best stuff. But I digress. It's always good to save those pitchers for a game that doesn't exist in Game 3. We're going to do a segment that I kind of neglected the last couple weeks, so I want to hit it here. The irony is I did really well the 2 weeks with this. Like, I had it planned, ready to go, but there was so much happening with news and games, and things got moved around on the show, so we never did it. So now that we're actually doing it, I can't wait for this to blow up in our face. But what I like to do is identify my favorite dogs of the week. And I'll probably add a few more before we get to kickoff on Sunday and Saturday with college football and the NFL. But as of now, we'll do a little underdoggy style. My four favorite dogs in both of the leagues coming up this week. And we begin with the National Football League in Washington taking on Indianapolis. Now, this game is going to be played in England. And whenever these games are played in England, I just kind of automatically lean towards the dog. It's just feels like it's a little bit more competitive. The field is a little bit more even. And the actual field of play is not even. The field of play seems to be an issue at times when we play in Europe. But with Marcus Mariota at quarterback, I think the run-based approach against an Indy team that I think is going to struggle to contain him as a runner. They had a really tough time with Lamar Jackson in week one. I know that's Lamar and he's one of one, but Mariota runs the ball a ton. He's probably going to get some volume. That's why I bet over 28.5 rush yards on him this week. But Commanders plus 3.5. I think that they can keep this to at least a field goal game, and I don't think it's crazy to think that they can win outright. The Colts are a little disrespected. I will acknowledge that. Like, even me saying all of this is a little disrespectful because if you go back and look, Daniel Jones has really performed well with them, and he's not using his legs at all. But I just think Washington is a defense that is good at stopping the run, not good against the pass. And if they bottle up Jonathan Taylor and force Daniel Jones to beat them, I think they can stay in this game and cover a field goal. So I like Washington plus the 3.5. An official play that I do have up at VSiN.com/picks is I took the Jets plus 3.5 at the Bears. Now, looking at the current number, I just want to make sure. I think it's still at 3, I want to say. Just want to double check this. It's at 3, not 3.5, just to confirm as I await for this screen to reload, which is always a fun thing to do on the air. But the Bears, no, it's still 3.5. I'm still seeing 3.5 out here. I think there's a really good spot for the Jets. We don't do traditional letdown spots in the NFL. It's not like college football. But all of the emotions that the Bears just went through, taking down the Eagles with 38-year-old Case Keenum, a backup quarterback, they are flying so freaking high. And for the Jets, another game and another example where they were just close but no cigar. It's a good spot to back a punchy team that I think has really improved defensively, where they've got adults on that side of the football. And I think because of that, their defense can make things difficult for a backup quarterback, whether it's Tyson Bagent or Case Keenum back there, because Vic Fangio's Eagles defense, it leaves a lot to be desired this year. They don't look the same at the front. They don't look as aggressive at the edges. And their corners were getting beat pretty bad against Case Keenum and company. I think the Jets might actually be kind of solid. I've said that all offseason long. I know they're 1-2. This is the spot where I think they cover the 3.5 on the road. The next one I just like on principle. It was the Giants minus 1.5. It's now the Giants plus 3. I totally understand. Arizona has been very, very impressive to start the year for a team that we all expected to be bad. But they're going on the road to New York. And I think that if Jameis Winston can show a little composure, can play like he did in the rain, not turn the ball over, it's going against everything we know about Jameis Winston, but we've seen him go on runs before. And I don't think this Arizona defense is all that impressive that they should be laying 3. That's kind of a crazy number for a New York Giants team that I understand. They're missing Jackson Dart. They're missing Brian Burns. But it's actually a pretty solid roster overall. I imagine you get a healthy dose of Cam Scadabo. I think the ball gets forced to Malik Nabers. I love him over 54.5 receiving yards because he had 6 targets in the rain last week. And let's hear from Jameis Winston, who says, don't judge me on my past. I believe I can be different.
17: I feel like that, you know, a lot of people are surprised that I can win, that we can win the game in the manner that we did, because everyone's so used to me of throwing for 500 yards and throwing interceptions, right? Like, if we were having a conversation about me throwing interceptions and throwing for 300 yards, y'all wouldn't be asking me a question. But when God allows me to manage a football game, now it's, does he still have it? But, I mean, I didn't see a lot of quarterbacks go, you know, 62% for less than 150 yards and win a football game. But it's not a question. But it's a question because I get it, the identity, right? Like, what y'all used to. And right? And that's why assumptions make a, right?
1: See, look, Jameis, I go back and forth on him. I remember the stuff in college, and then some of the stuff is charming and interesting. This is a positive one for me. I think he's right. And I don't think he can be a guy who is risk-averse going forward long-term, but in the vacuum of 1 week against Arizona, I absolutely think he can cover the 3. The other bets up here for underdoggy style, we're going to look at the Bucs plus 3.5 against the Packers. I just think Green Bay's defense is so bad. And then in college, Pittsburgh plus 3.5 at Virginia Tech. I like their quarterback better in Mason Heinstel, and I think that Pat Narduzzi as a dog is someone I prefer to back than as a favorite. I also like Delaware plus 7 against Liberty this week. You know, Liberty runs the ball. Purdy, the transfer from Wake, really not good at throwing the football. And Delaware's been pretty respectable against the run, 34th in the nation. I think they bottle them up. And then Kentucky catching 3 at South Carolina. Shane Beamer's lost that group. They're not buying in. They're not believing. Dylan Stewart's not playing, and the better offense is on the Wildcat side of things. And then give me West Virginia plus 3.5 at Iowa State. This is a game that confuses the heck out of me. I don't understand all the love for Iowa State. The cupboard's bare. The roster's not good. The 2 best players on the field are going to be on the Mountaineers, so I'll take them catching more than a field goal on the road. The NFL Weekly on the Sharps turns each week's NFL slate into a sports prediction tournament. 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
22: 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Deep drive. Right field. Got a chance. And there it goes. A 3-run homer. Tony Bellinger. 8-1 Yankees.
21: 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They roll past the Red Sox 9-2. New York outscored Boston 8-2 in the series, and they're going to face the Rays in the ALDS, which starts on Saturday. The White Sox eliminated the Astros from the postseason with a 7-3 win. It's their first postseason series win since 2005, while the Padres eliminated the Cubs with a 4-1 win. San Diego will head to Milwaukee to take on the Brewers in the NLDS. Game 3 between the Phillies and the Braves will start at 8 p.m. on Thursday in Atlanta. And in the NFL, the Steelers traded cornerback Joey Porter Jr. to the Cowboys.
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26: Cloudy with fog overnight with a chance for showers. Lows around 63. Southwest winds around 5 miles per hour. Cloudy again Thursday. Rain showers likely 69. I'm meteorologist Paul Frombly with your weatherology forecast on 95.3 and 99.1 The Score. Currently 66.
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6: This is your home for sports talk in Northeast Wisconsin. This is The Score. 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Appleton. 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Ah, the sweet sounds of summer. The warmer weather. The sizzle of brats on the grill. And the swift crack of a bat.
27: The 0-1 pitch and a fly ball to right. This is hit pretty well. Lee is back at the track, at the wall. He jumps up. It's off the top of the wall, and it is gone. Jack goes deep.
6: Yeah, Brewers baseball is back, baby. Talking all things crew all season long on The Score.
28: YouTube TV, the Beast Watch app, and radio affiliates across the United States of God Bless America. We've got the wild card round wrapping up in front of our eyes right now. It's unfortunate for our next guest. He has to do this spot right now. Sportsline handicapper Eric Cohen joins us on the Progressive Guest Line. You can follow him on X at Cohen's Corner AZ as his Chicago Cubs have officially been eliminated from the postseason. 4-1, the final score. The Padres win 4-1. How do you feel right now, my friend?
29: Relieved. It's over. It was a gutless performance by a flawed roster of guys that just didn't want to hit, nor pitch. And the administration, the front office, doesn't want to do anything to fix it. You know, to not have a bullpen is garbage. To have a bunch of guys that are strikeout or home run is garbage. And the Cubs, I saw a great stat, Dustin. They've lost 15 straight games where they didn't hit a home run.
28: Wow.
29: I mean, that's unbelievable to me.
28: That's crazy. Now, we already have a series prize up for their matchup with Milwaukee. Do you want to guess or do you want me to throw it your way?
29: Yeah, I think the Padres are, my guess would be about plus 120. I really think I think they're going to win the series.
28: They're plus 150. That feels a little long.
29: Really?
28: I mean, when we think about the track record of teams who get that bye and how it takes them a little bit to ramp back up, all the momentum San Diego, man, the vibes are immaculate. They hit their stride late in the year, kind of the opposite of the Cubs and the Red Sox, playing their best baseball late. And, like, they don't need their starting pitchers to go deep because of their bullpen, and they can hit home runs while Milwaukee doesn't. I have Milwaukee tickets to win the World Series. I might consider a little on the Padres just to get off that position a little.
29: going into tonight, San Diego is 14-1 to win the World Series that I saw in a book, and I jumped on it. I just think you have to here. I think they can beat the Dodgers. I think they're going to beat Milwaukee, so I love that plus 150. I'm really surprised at that series price.
1: Yeah, look, I stared at San Diego 25-1, 30-1 a few weeks ago because I felt like they were built better for October than the regular season. Here's the reason why I didn't bet it. Because I've bet them like three out of the last 4 years at like 30-40-1, and they've always let me down. But this year does feel different. I will acknowledge that I do think it feels a little bit different. Now, we do have a baseball game coming up here on Thursday. We also have a bunch on Saturday. You have some baseball plays you like coming up?
29: Yeah, I'll give you one tomorrow, Dustin. I'm on the under 7.5 in the Phillies-Braves game. So I went and looked at, since the 2022 format change in the wild card round, four of the five game threes saw six or less total runs. You're going to have all hands on deck for Philadelphia minus probably Sanchez and probably Lizardo as well. And then without Sale, who won't pitch for Atlanta, but I think this one's going to be all hands on deck. You're going to see Nola and Wheeler go for Philadelphia. Probably Grant Holmes in a bullpen game for the Braves. I think it's a low-scoring 4-2 type of game.
1: Yeah, I'm with you. I actually like Philadelphia a lot tomorrow. I'm not going to bet it because I do have World Series tickets on them. I also have a lot of those, you know, futures parlays where I've boosted them up to like 25, 30, like big numbers. So I have a lot of liability on the Phillies. I need them to figure this thing out. And I was regretting it up until the eighth inning today where I thought the season was over. Eric Cohen's our guest, Sportsline handicapper. Check him out on X at Cohen's Corner AZ. Let's talk a little college football now. And I want your take on this game because I actually don't have an opinion. Alabama going to Starkville, taking on Mississippi State. Tide laying, down to 5.5 at FanDuel. 6.5 at most other shops. Total, 59.5 to 60.5. What do you want to do here?
29: I am playing the over 59.5 if I can get it. Listen, Alabama's averaged 42 a game this year. Mississippi State, 48 a game this year. Mississippi State, 43 a game. These teams combined have averaged over 1,000 yards of total offense. Alabama is 19 for 19 in the red zone with 15 touchdowns there. Mississippi State is sixth in tempo. If Alabama's got to try to control the pace, I'm not sure that they will. I think Mississippi State's going to try to play fast. I know there's rain in the forecast, but these two young quarterbacks have been so impressive. One of them is going to be close to an invite to the Heisman Trophy after week five. I mean, for what it's worth, Alabama 38, Mississippi State 31. I like the Crimson Tide. I lean that way, but I'm going over 59.5 as my top play.
1: I hope so. We deserve it. It's Keelan Russell against Kamario Taylor, so I want some fireworks in that matchup. Now, I don't know if we're going to get fireworks in this one. Notre Dame going to Chapel Hill. They're laying 21. Total is 47.5. What do you see here?
29: I'm going with the under here. Notre Dame only giving up 8.3 points a game. UNC giving up less than 14 points a game. Notre Dame has the number one defense in total yards allowed, less than 200 a game. I just don't see how North Carolina's going to do much on offense against Notre Dame. This is going to be ugly. There might be some rain in the second half as well. Notre Dame 31, North Carolina 7, under 47.5.
1: Eric Cohen's with us, Sportsline handicapper at Cohen's Corner AZ. You can find him over on X. Clemson and Miami. How about the way this one's gotten out of control, dude? It was like, 1.5 Miami in the offseason? Now it's 16.5, 17.5 with Clemson or with Miami favored on the road. And we're looking at a total in that one of 47.5. For starters, you know I'm a Miami fan. I have a weird vibe with some of the injuries they have. I kind of want to bet Clemson catching 17 at home. I'm not going to do it. I'm staying away. You have an opinion on the total. What do you like?
29: Yeah, I mean, Clemson's 0-3 against the spread since 2024 as a double-digit underdog, so I can't bet them. I mean, that Dabo Swinney is just not covering in that scenario, so I'm out on that. And I think that line's going to be close. I just don't see Clemson's offense doing a heck of a lot against Miami's defense. And I think Clemson's defense, which has been really good since that LSU game, I think they're going to keep Miami's offense more in check than usual. I have it Miami 28, Clemson 10. So I like that under 47.5.
1: All right, let's now kick it to a game where Georgia State was originally a dog. Now they're a 2.5-point favorite. I only know that because I bet them as a dog plus 1.5. As they're at home taking on Old Dominion. Total is 51.5. What are you seeing here?
29: So we have Georgia State's one of nine teams who's still undefeated against the spread this season. And Old Dominion is one of seven teams who's still winless against the spread this season. Georgia State has a dynamic offense, number one in the Sun Belt, averaging nearly 470 yards a game and nearly 40 points a game. Meanwhile, Old Dominion is last in yards per game, under 300, and 12th out of 14 in points per game in the Sun Belt. Georgia State also has a pretty good scoring defense. I think they're going to get ahead early and make ODU chase. Georgia State 35, Old Dominion 24, and I'm laying a 2.5. I love the line's fishy, but I love it nonetheless.
1: Yeah, I don't think it's fishy. I think it's correct now. I think that unfortunately the bookmakers got it wrong and the market made it more efficient. Florida's going to Missouri, and everyone's speaking so highly about the Gators and the offense, and it's all correct. But this is a massive letdown spot. And Eli Drinkwitz, he's good in conference. He's good as a dog. He's at home. And you can get 5.5 with Missouri at home right now. Is that what you want to do?
29: I do like that. In fact, I'm going to sprinkle the money line at plus 180 as well. As you said, Dustin, this is a classic letdown spot for Florida coming off that big home win. And oh, by the way, I liked Florida on this show last week as well. But Ole Miss was in the same spot, coming off a big emotional home win, going on the road, and look what happened. They got trounced. The problem is Missouri is 1-8-1 against the spread against ranked teams since 2024. I just think that Missouri rush defense, 31st in the country, can they slow down that Florida rush offense? I want to pick them as a home dog. I'm going to say Florida 31, Mizzou 28, but I'll sprinkle that money line at plus 180 just in case.
1: Yeah, this is going to be a weird one, man. Florida's looked the part, but coming off a win like that and then going on the road, this is a totally different environment for a new staff that's playing together, a lot of new pieces as well. So I like where your head's at with that matchup. Let's go to Fresno State taking on Wazoo. This one's in Pullman. Cougs laying 1.5. Total is 45.5. What do you see in this matchup?
29: So Washington State's played the likes of Washington, Kansas State, and my Arizona Wildcats, and they've hung with those teams. You know, they hung with Washington into the fourth quarter. They were ahead 14-0 against my Wildcats last week, put a scare into me, and they hung into the game well into the fourth quarter. Fresno State, on the other hand, has played one good team, USC. And you remember what happened. I gave out the over on this show, and it was 39-0 USC. It was a debacle. If they're going to make a bowl game, the Cougars at 1-3, this is a must-win game. This is more of an eye test game for me. I'm going to go with Washington State 24, Fresno State 17, just based on what I've seen. I can't give you metrics because the schedules are so different, but based on what I've seen, Washington State covers and wins by a touchdown.
1: All right, you're looking at an ugly home dog. Iowa catching 14.5 at home, hosting Ohio State. Totals 45.5. Hawkeyes can keep this one close?
29: I think so, Dustin. I'm playing the plus 14.5. There's that emotional letdown factor for Iowa coming off that Michigan game, but they're going to be jacked up because this is the most significant game of the week. I mean, you have College Game Day there, etc. I'm just not sold on Ohio State's defense, which looked very average for long stretches against Texas and Illinois. I am sold on that Iowa defense slowing down Ohio State. I think they find a way to bracket Jeremiah Smith. I was 12-3 in their last 15 games against the spread, and 5-0-1 against the spread versus ranked teams since 2025. Even Ryan Day has said he knows it's not going to be easy. Ohio State 27, Iowa 20. They cover the 14.5.
1: Quickly here, Eric, sneak this last one in. Michigan laying 5.5 at Minnesota. Total, 43.5. What are we doing with the total?
29: Give me the over. In the last 12 meetings, the winning team in this game has scored at least 27 points. I love historical trends like that. Michigan 27, Minnesota 20.
1: He's Eric Cohen. Check him out. Sportsline Handicapper on X at Cohen's Corner AZ. Appreciate the time as always, brother. Good luck with the bets, and we'll chat next week.
29: See you next week.
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1: Back on Cashing Out, I'm Dustin Sweetelson. 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All the baseball's in the books as we will have a big game coming up here on Thursday. One last wild card round matchup. It remains the Phillies and the Braves. Philadelphia's minus 118. The Bravos at home are minus 102. Total 7.5. We do not know starting pitchers. We do know all hands are on deck. We do know that these teams, season's on the line. They're going to let it all hang out, and this is going to be day baseball. We get it at 2 p.m. Eastern time. It's going to be a beautiful thing. And for the city of Atlanta, better show up this time around. You've had two cracks at this to show that you can be a pro city. I know if the University of Georgia football was playing at 6 a.m. on a Wednesday, you'd have the place packed. The whole city would be shut down. How about you show up in an elimination game for the Braves here? I don't think it's going to matter. I think Philadelphia is the right side. What's crazy is we saw the momentum shift where Atlanta takes game one because they knock off Johan Duran, who hadn't allowed a run in 13 appearances in the playoffs. And it feels like that's a demoralizing loss that Philly can't come back from. Then Philly has an opportunity, right, in game two, and it's tied, and Bryce Harper makes the error in right field. Atlanta takes the lead. They go up a couple runs. Feels like you're in the final six outs of this era of the Phillies. Maybe a couple of these pieces get traded, moved in the offseason. They're older, they make a lot of money, and they can't just keep running it back. At least that's what I was thinking in the moment. That's what I was thinking at that time. And then Schwarber has a leadoff home run, and Harper follows back-to-back, and they win it in extras with Alec Baum with the home run in the top of the 10th. Correction, Justin is telling me the game was moved to 8. The sports book still has it listed as 11. That is 11 a.m. Pacific. That is really weird. He's right, 8 o'clock Eastern time. So we'll be on the air for that. towards the end, which I imagine is going to be low scoring. It's going to be dramatic. It's going to be kind of crazy. If I was going to bet it, though, as much as I do anticipate it being low scoring with so many fresh arms alive, I don't trust the Atlanta arms. I don't know who they're going to throw outside of Grant Holmes. Like, you're going to see Bryce Elder, like guys like that. And their bullpen pieces are what let them down earlier in the day. So I would just lean at Philadelphia, minus 118. I think they have more options. Old Mother Hubbard, and Atlanta's only got Grant Holmes in the cupboard. So more on that in just a bit when we do our morning bet segment. It's now time to look back on the top sound bites from earlier in the day here on VSiN. It's Night Bites.
4: 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The Raiders really can't do anything.
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1: All right, we begin. Money Moves, JVT and Stormy. They got you covered in the midday here on VSiN. They were playing a little fun game today. I enjoyed it where they were trying to guess the bets the other one would be on. And they know it's like a married couple. They know each other better than they know themselves sometimes because they were spot on with some of their guesses. And they both like a couple dogs to cover this week. We highlighted both these teams in underdoggy style, the Jets and the Bucks. What are we seeing, boys and girls?
14: Circa Million, you have to make 5 picks each and every week against the spread, but you're in it for the whole season. There are quarterly prizes. And so after a good start week one, we have faltered a little bit the last couple weeks, trying to bounce back so that we can get the full season portfolio going. And we have, for the first time, I'm hoping this is a good omen, a little bit of overlap here, Michael. So producer, please, can you put up the unveiling of our first selection here?
15: All right, here we go. It's got them all together.
14: Oh, it's
15: look
14: all
15: at this.
14: Okay.
15: All right. This is what I like. Yes. Okay. So throw them up, please, if we could, crew. So here we go. So you and I are both on the same side. I figured that would be the case. Jets and Bucks. So lock them in.
14: When we did the I Know You Know segment earlier in the show, I talked myself into the Tampa Bay Buccaneers going down the rabbit hole of the analytics there.
15: Yep.
14: And I have been drinking the Kool-Aid with this Jets team.
15: Right.
14: More and more. Yeah.
15: So I would agree. So, all right, so that's the easy part. We are locked in on 2.
1: I'm with them on the Jets. That's an official play for me. That'll be on my Circa Millions as well. I had a horrible week in Circa Millions last week. I was off to a 3-2, 3-2 start, and I'm so annoyed because I completely overthought both those weeks where I swapped out one bet at the last minute, thinking other people would be betting this and not this, and I kind of like this as well. I would have started 8-2. I know it's like the worst content ever to be like, I would have had a better start than I'm at right now. But either way, plan to make it up here, and the Jets will definitely be a part of that equation for me this week in Circa Millions. That was Money Moves with Stormy and JVT. Now let's go to the College Football Betting Podcast. Tim Murray, joined by Pick 6 Previews, Brett Ciancia, and they talked about Florida and their matchup with Missouri this week on the pod.
17: Yeah, I agree with Eddie. I mean, look at how Florida has performed so far. The offense is unstoppable, explosive and efficient, can run it and can throw it. It's just an excellent coaching staff. So I'm going to trust that right there itself. And I wonder if the market has really caught up to Florida because like we talked about at the top with how you take the preseason percentages off as we go forward, has it caught up? Because Florida to me looks like one of the best in the country. So I would like them. Yeah. I mean, I have it more like 7 or 8 points. So at 4.5 as the consensus, I think there's some value with Florida. Missouri is hit or miss. I mean, for certain quarters and halves, the pass offense looks awesome. Like they were lighting up Kansas in the second half of that game at times against Mississippi State. But then in the Troy game, they couldn't move the ball at all. They had like 90 passing yards. So a little too hot and cold from Austin Simmons for me. I'm going to trust this Florida coaching staff and that offense to win it here. So give me Florida.
1: 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He'll also do one with our buddy Wes Reynolds, who we're catching up with here in just about 10 minutes. Matt Eumanns appears weekly as well. Adam Burke to recap the weekend. Download the VSiN College Football Betting Podcast wherever you get your podcasts. 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Mitch Moss, Paulie Howard, they got you covered. 4 p.m. Eastern Time, weekly conversation with ESPN Sal Palantonio, who nailed that last week might have been a tricky spot for the Eagles. This week says, you know what? I don't get the line with the Rams laying points on the road at the link.
18: It's tough. I cannot believe, gentlemen, that the Los Angeles Rams, at Sean McVay, who's 0-4 against Dick Sirianni in his career, is favored by 3 against the Eagles at Lincoln Financial Field. I mean, this is leave you women and children home game. I mean, this town has lost its mind.
20: Yeah.
1: Well,
18: I'm going to be there. It is going to be a rumble in the jungle, in that concrete jungle. And, the Eagles are angry. They understand. I mean, they were just, I don't want to belabor the point of what they did. It's now, what do they have to do to win this game? And clearly what they have to do is, number one, get the quarterback out of the pocket. That's number one. Get him away from Myles Garrett and Aaron Donald. Get him on the move and have him run the ball.
1: I understand where Sal Powell's coming from. He's 100% right. But didn't the Rams just get punked by Denver on Sunday? Aren't they also foaming at the mouth to have a revenge spot? By the way, it's double top secret revenge for the Rams. It's been a house of horrors for McVay going to the link. A couple years ago in the postseason, horrible showing there. The meltdown, the special teams lapses that led to a loss early in the season last year. They need to get right in Philadelphia against the Eagles if they're going to get to where they want to go this year. Nick Sirianni, by the way, you'd figure for a guy who's been pretty good to start his career, 1-5 against the spread as a home dog and as a home dog of 7 or less, feels like the market has him right. When they have him pegged as an underdog, that's usually correct, which means the Rams are probably the side I want to look at here. I don't like laying 3 on the road. I don't like laying points with a lot of road favorites in the NFL. That's just not my MO. In the end, it'll end up being pretty ugly when you evaluate the bets at the end of the year, but I think I trust L.A. to get right more than Philly. There were major core issues that showed up on Monday night against Chicago. It's a defense that does not have the same pass rush it's had in years past. I mean, this is a team that for a good 3-4 years was too deep at the edge rusher spot. So they would rotate guys in. You were always getting fresh, healthy legs, even late in the game, because they didn't have to play the full complement. On the other end, the offensive line. This is the first time in, I don't know, 12, 13 years, the Philadelphia Eagles offensive line doesn't even look average. It might be below average. They're dealing with injuries. 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This is Cashing Out on VSIN, the Sports Betting Network. I'm Dustin Sweetelson. Still to come, we've got a preview Thursday Night Football where I've got a couple plays that I like. One in a player prop that we told you. I hate to be this guy. I told you on Wednesday it was going to move. I did not believe Rico Dowdle was going to play. He has been ruled out. The Jaylen Warren prop has moved. So I had to find another prop that I like, and it made me feel better earlier today when the prop that I added, the guru John Hansen, is also on. I will break that down in about 20 minutes on the show as we preview the Browns hosting the Steelers on Thursday Night Football. But when we return, one of the sharpest dudes around, VSiN betting analyst Wes Reynolds, his best bets in the NFL and college football, they're forthcoming right here on VSiN, the Sports Betting Network.
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15: Have you ever heard of any leagues like just getting rid of tight ends? You can play a tight end if you want, but it's not required.
21: Not getting rid of them, but
15: just making it into another flex, maybe.
21: Kind of, like wide receiver / tight end. I've heard that before.
15: Yeah. Or you make the tight end a half-point premium. Then,
21: well, 1.5 point. Well, catch. You could do half.
15: Well, then that really... Well, that'll make it worse.
21: You're right.
15: That'll make it worse for me when I don't score any points from my tight end.
21: That's true.
15: I mean, this has happened to me numerous times. And you know what? You know who I cut 2 weeks ago?
21: Mark Andrews?
22: Kobe Parkinson.
15: No, Pitts.
21: Oh.
15: Who? Notorious you know Notorious CUP has for a tight end now?
21: What a Pitts. Sick joke.
15: Exactly.
22: Unbelievable.
15: Yes.
21: Yes, Pitts or his...
15: Yeah, Pitts
21: Come
15: is
21: on.
15: His tight end.
23: Man, I'm tired of being right.
15: Yes.
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1: You know, I let out an audible wow when I looked at our next guest, Betts, when he sent him in for this week, because I think when you reach this point of the football season, it is very easy to go, well, that's obvious, I'm going to bet it. That's obvious, I'm going to bet it. When we all know that in betting football, specifically the NFL, but college as well, it is the least obvious thing that usually happens. And you got to be prepared to have a strong constitution and a strong stomach. I'm someone who drives with Pepto-Bismol tablets in my car in case of emergency at any point in time. I've got a weak stomach. Our next guest does not, because I love where his head is at with some of these plays. Now, I'm going against one of them, but I don't care. I like just going, you know what? I think things are going to be different for these couple teams. And joining us now is Wes Reynolds, VSiN betting analyst at Wes Reynolds 1 on X. Can you guess the two games that I'm bringing up here on your card that I'm like, you know what? This is taking some huevos and I respect it.
25: I'm guessing they're both in the NFL.
1: Oh, no.
25: Am I correct?
1: No.
25: Oh, just one.
1: Two in the both college, the two big dogs.
25: Okay, because I was thinking, wow, he's betting the Jets because I know that's your team. I know that Giants are your team.
1: Giants,
25: right?
1: Yeah. But I'm on the Jets.
25: But I was, yes. Yes. So, man, sometimes you got to go where the stink is, and we do that. And honestly, like the trashy spots, mainly in college, is what worked for me last week.
1: I can't tell you how many times the weekend ends and I go, man, I like so many ugly dogs. Why didn't I take them? And then the weekend ends again. I go, so many ugly dogs I didn't take. Like, that is what is, especially in the NFL, ugly dogs. But in college football especially, and there may not be an uglier dog or an uglier turtle than Maryland as they're going to Nebraska. By the way, Nebraska's not very good either, and they're laying 14.5. I'm seeing a 15 here at Circa. Total's 52.5. Why does Mike Locksley get right with his job on the line?
25: Well, and we're already on Mike Locksley watch, right? Is he going to be the first guy in the Power Four that gets the Ziggy, as Dick Vitale used to call it when a coach gets fired? But yeah, it's not looking promising for him. He loses two in a row, one being against Virginia Tech, which is, of course, their big rival. And he and James Franklin have a history, and James got him there in College Park. And then the next week, it's like, well, you know, UCLA, and I'm glad I didn't bet the game, because I was kind of thinking, UCLA weighing 1.5. How good really are the Bruins? Bob Chesney's done a solid job to start. And then they beat him, 50 points last week in Maryland. So you look at what they have to do now. They have to go on the road, the Terps. And I think that that's the best.

0: bit sleepy and a little bit sloppy here against Maryland, who's just trying to just play okay and be competitive after a total no-show last week.
1: Wes Reynolds is our guest, VSiN betting analyst on X at Wes Reynolds 1. Wes, I laid a horrible number on the opener with Texas Tech. I laid 13.5, and Colorado has since made a quarterback change, and apparently the market believes in Isaac Wilson, who hasn't started a game since 2024. You like Colorado catching the points here. You can get 13 at Circa. If you want to lay it with Texas Tech, there's 11.5 out there. I mean, that's pretty wild, just the difference already in the market. But what do you like about the Buffs making this quarterback change?
0: Yeah, one thing I'll say for the Buffs is that they at least did give an effort last week. Now, it's 23-13, and the offense wasn't great. Don't get me wrong, Isaac Wilson wasn't great. I think he was below 50% completion. Probably didn't expect to see action, but they pulled Julian Lewis. They just weren't effective with him on offense, and I think Wilson at least maybe takes a little bit better care of the ball. That got fortunate for me to cover in that Westgate contest when Baylor elected not to kick that late field goal and go for it and get stuffed. So it ends up a 10-point victory instead of going better than the 10.5. So I think Colorado at least still competed last week. And that was one thing I was looking for off that Northwestern game, where it was like, are these guys going to quit? Are these guys going to quit? And I don't think that they did. And we know that Deion threw a few guys off the team, didn't like the way that they reacted after that Northwestern loss, like thinking it's a joke and kind of laughing about it. And they're not laughing after he said, you know, hit the road. But I'm going to go with Colorado here. Texas Tech, to me, just they have not been impressive despite, you know, what Cody Campbell has done to purchase a decent amount of that roster down there in Lubbock. They haven't looked impressive. They needed the two pick sixes just to get like a push against Sam Houston State last week. They're just not covering very, very many numbers. They actually, I think, did cover the closing number rather, but I don't know about Texas Tech. I really don't know about the Big 12, to be honest with you. It looks like Utah might be the best team at least so far, but Utah, Texas Tech, BYU, I think, are up there. But I don't think it's like the U in the ACC, Dustin, yeah, where it's like, okay, they're the clear best team. Like, they're a real threat to go a long way in the college football playoff. You just don't see that, I think, right now in the Big 12. And maybe it's too early to say that. But, yeah, I'm going to go with Colorado here. Texas Tech, to me, just has looked off all season. Like, they had to hang on against Houston late. That didn't get there for me, unfortunately. But I'm going to hold my nose and go with the Buffs here in kind of a primetime game that they're at least going to show up with an effort.
1: Yeah, I'm going to be on the wrong side of this one. I can already feel it. And by the way, I'm down on Texas Tech. I was down coming into the year, and I said it on Twitter. Don't ever tweet bad stuff about them. Their fan base is insane. The things that they were saying about me, my family, my hairline, it was ridiculous. They were going way too far. All right, SMU laying a big number against Boston College. How is Bill O'Brien? How are we still doing this? Why are we even playing football anymore? You can lay a 20.5 right now in the market with SMU. Total 55, 55.5, depending where you shop. What do you like?
0: Yeah, SMU was a good go against last week because they were playing Missouri State, who is now coached by Casey Woods, who, oh, by the way, was the offensive coordinator at SMU for the last 4 years and went all the way back with Rhett Lashley to their time on Gus Malzahn's staff at Auburn, where they won a national title together in 2010. So, you know, they weren't, Lashley wasn't going to run it up on Missouri State, and they actually outyarded him by like 300 yards, but never approached the cover, missed a couple field goals, had a couple turnovers, just a sloppy effort, probably a letdown off losing at Louisville in a pretty close game. So I think Boston College coming in, I know they were right there with Virginia Tech in that nor'easter weather up there in Chestnut Hill, but I don't like the offense. You know, I don't trust the quarterback, the kid that transferred in from whatever it is, Grand Valley State, to really beat them through the air. If Kevin Jennings just plays a clean game, doesn't turn it over, I think that they kind of name the score against these guys.
1: Wes Reynolds is with us, VSiN betting analyst at Wes Reynolds 1. You can find him over on X. Let's go to the NFL, and let's talk about the Jets play, because I'm totally with you. We might be on the trendiest of trendy dogs this week. I don't care. What a letdown spot for the Bears. Doesn't matter if it's Keenum or it's Bajent. The Jets have been punchy, man. Let's take that 3.5 on the road.
0: Yeah, I'm going to do that. And I played the Bears on Monday, and Case Keenum, great game plan by Ben Johnson. He usually always has one. Case Keenum, I thought, played well, turned back the clock at 38, and he and his adorable little smiling daughter that couldn't get the grin off her face sitting on the set with Scott Van Pelt after Monday Night Football.

0: ball. And it's like, okay, he's the toast of Chicago now, and everybody's happy for him. Maybe now reality sets in here, too, against a Jets team that, look, isn't very good, but I think they've been competitive, Dustin. Like, they, you can tell that there's, like, a future there. I don't know if Aaron Glenn, as head coach, is going to be part of it, but they've got some good weapons there offensively. They got some young talent. And I think the Jets, just kind of desperate for a win, they were tough at Detroit, didn't get the cover at the end. So it's like, oh, they couldn't beat the Lions. So how are they going to beat the Bears, who look like kind of the favorite in that division right now, especially when Caleb comes back? Give me the J-E-T-S, Jets, Jets, Jets, to hopefully get the C-O-V-E-R.
1: Wes, let's fit in one more bet in the NFL. The Dolphins. I love that you're doing this, because if I ever see 10, 11 in the NFL, if someone says, what do you think? My thought is catching the points. Talking about the Dolphins plus 11.
0: Well, my old buddy, the late, great Dave Koken, longtime handicapper in Las Vegas, says you don't get rich laying dogs in the NFL and or laying big double-digit favorites in the NFL, I should say. And I'm going to take the Dolphins. I know, like Darius Rucker says, I'm such a baby because the Dolphins make me cry. And they made you cry last week because they should have covered against Kansas City. And I think that foul that Chop Robinson got, that body weight deal, kind of reversed the game fortune. Kansas City scores late. Minnesota, by the way, has not outyarded any opponent this year. They've been outgained in all three games this season. I think the offense is a mess. That's a big ass to lay double digits, even against potentially the worst team in the league with an offense that right now just can't get it going.
1: He's Wes Reynolds. Check him out. VSiN betting analyst on X at Wes Reynolds 1. Appreciate the time as always, buddy.
0: You bet, pal. Thanks for having me.
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1: 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We have one baseball game coming up here for Thursday. We'll preview that in just a moment. But I want to remind you, if you missed any part of the program, Gary Seegers on college football was tremendous in hour number two. Jonathan Davis previewing the NHL season in hour number two as well. Eric Cohen, Wes Reynolds earlier today. Plus, we broke down all the NFL props, and I'll share some of them with you right now. That'll be up at VSiN.com/picks. You can always go back and download this show and every show on the network wherever you get your podcast and check it out on the VSiN Watch app as well. With that, let's look at the one baseball card coming up here for Thursday, and it is a win-or-go-home matchup in Atlanta. The Phillies are minus 118 at the Braves, who are minus 102. The total, 7.5. We don't know who's starting this game for either side. It sounds like you're going to get some version of Zach Wheeler and Aaron Nola for Philadelphia, and it'll be all hands on deck for everyone involved. The Braves going to likely go with Grant Holmes. We'll find out where it goes from there. But this has always been my concern with Atlanta, is do they have the arms? Not even just for this situation, but to win a series. And if we're in a three-game series with the sense of urgency, I just don't know if they'll throw the same guys out there that Philadelphia can. Now, it'll be huge for the Phillies, though. They need to have timely hitting. That's something that's eluded them a lot in the past with this group of players in this core. But for them, you have to feel the pressure. If they lose, I feel like a couple of these guys aren't on the roster next year. They have to break this up. They have to mix it up. They have to change it in some way, shape, or form. So I do lean Philly. And if I was betting the total, I know a lot of people like the under. I kind of like the over just because I think Philadelphia gets to the Atlanta arms. But because of that, I prefer the side of Atlanta, minus 114 where I sit now at Circa. Let's see. We've got Thursday night football in the AFC North. And traditionally, like when I get a home divisional dog in primetime, I want to take them. It's 3 where I sit here at Circa Sports in downtown Las Vegas. I would consider taking the ugly 3 with Cleveland, but I think Cleveland stinks. I think a lot of this is a mirage with them being 2-1 on the season. They don't push the ball downfield. They don't take shots. Everything is short. Everything is dinks and dunks. And Watson just kind of living on a prayer, using his legs to make things happen. I'm not saying it comes to an end with Pittsburgh coming to town, but there are concerns here for both sides, really. I mean, Pittsburgh a week ago, it looked like a young Aaron Rodgers. It was kind of shocking, actually, how smooth he looked. And it felt like we were watching a game from like 10, 15 years ago with the way he was timing his passes, throwing with touch and anticipation. The Browns, by the way, 11-1 in Thursday night primetime games at home. That includes 4-0 versus the Steelers. Saw that nugget out there from Tony Grossi, who's covered the team for a long time. Injuries for this matchup. You got Rico Dowdle out with a toe injury. That's huge, man. That's why we bet yesterday on the show. We took Jaylen Warren over 65.5 rush yards. At this point in time, Jaylen Warren's number has been bumped all the way up to, I believe, 75.5 rush yards as my internet goes out just now as I'm looking that up. That's very helpful here. Jalen Ramsey's questionable. He actually has a broken wrist. Joey Porter Jr. was traded to Dallas in the overnight. And for the Browns, their injuries on the offensive line. Tevin Jenkins is dealing with a back. Elgin Jenkins has a concussion and didn't practice on Monday. TBD on their status at this point in time. So between these two teams, their series going back to 2022, obviously in division, they play each other every year twice. Each team's 4-4 against the spread. But the home team's 4-0 against the spread in those meetings. Pittsburgh, since 2022, 5-3 against the spread in the first half against Cleveland. The first half under is 6-2 between these two teams, going back to 2022. Looking at that rush yard for Jaylen Warren, it's not 75.5. It is now 72.5. And I wouldn't bet that. He might go over that, but it's a short week. I know he doesn't have much competition in the backfield, but I wouldn't bet over 72.5 on Jaylen Warren right now. The rush attempts are 16.5. It's right on the edge. You could have gotten a better number earlier today, but I would have, yeah, I wouldn't touch Jaylen Warren right now in any way, shape, or form, even though everything does point in the direction of it being a bell cow type situation for him. Mike McCarthy on Thursday Night Football in his career, 14-9 covering the number, 16-9 to the over. He's 36-24 against the spread, 32-28 to the under as a road favorite of 7 or less. And Todd Monken, short career as a head coach, just 3 games, 2-1 against the spread, 2-1 to the over. Steelers, 2-1 on the season. They beat Atlanta with Cooper Rush. They beat Cincinnati. Give them credit there. They did lose to New England, and New England does not look very good right now. Cleveland, 2-1, back-to-back wins at Tampa versus Carolina after losing 34-10 to open the season against Jacksonville. But this Browns offense, I'm telling you, man, it's smoke and mirrors. 30th in yards per game, 24th in points per game at 18. They're running for 87.7, and their rush efficiency is 2.9 yards per carry. On third down, they're 30th in the league, 30.6%. And what's going to be key to watch here is them taking on this Pittsburgh defense. Pittsburgh's 14th against the run, very respectable. A lot of veterans on the middle of that defense. Cleveland, 32nd against pressure. You got Pitt, 11th best with pressure on the edge. Cleveland, 31st in explosive offense. Pittsburgh, 20th defending it. It's going to come down to third down in a lot of instances. And I don't really trust Cleveland to convert on those. Cleveland, 30.6%, 30th in the NFL. Pittsburgh third down defense, 6th in the NFL at 33.3%. And on top of all of that, you've got a Cleveland O-line that has a couple of pieces that are potentially going to be out or at least banged up in Jenkins. And they're both named Jenkins, Tevin Jenkins and Elgin Jenkins. But more importantly, it's 5 new guys playing together for the first time as well. Now you got Cam Hayward and Alex Highsmith and TJ Watt who you're going up against. I think it's going to be difficult. And with those guys in the backfield, I don't think the run game is going to be there, which is why I think it's more of a Rocket Sanders, Raheem Sanders game, throwing the ball out of the backfield for Deshaun Watson, who can't take shots, who can't push the ball downfield. It's going to be a lot of short stuff. It's going to be to Fannin. It's going to be to Raheem Sanders. So I bet Sanders over 11.5 receiving yards because Pittsburgh's 24th defending running backs catching the ball out of the backfield this year. Quinshon Judkins is 12.5. I understand wanting to back him because he's out there, but I think because his lack of getting the ground game going as a runner, I think he's going to be forced to the sidelines on third down where they'll bring in fresh legs and Sanders will benefit from those third and long situations there. In terms of the betting splits over at VSiN.com, so you can see where the money is going on every single bet, we give you Circa and DraftKings betting splits. So you can see Circa is a sharper book where they take big bets, bigger action, more sophisticated bettors. DraftKings is more of a national perspective, so you can see where everyone around the country is kind of thinking as a whole. And looking at the betting splits right now for this game, we have got 60% of the handle on 38% of the bets laying it with Pittsburgh right now. 99% of the handle, 89% of the bets at Circa on the over 38.5. I would consider the under here, but that is just me. I am not betting the side or total in this matchup. DraftKings, where they're still set at 2.5 with Pittsburgh laying it while Circa's at 3. It is 71% of the handle on just 58% of the bets laying the points with Pittsburgh on the road. And there you have 92% of the handle on 59% of the bets on the under 38.5. So I might be on the square side of things when it comes to preferring the under. But my two plays up at VSiN.com/picks. We've got Jalen Warren over 65.5 rush yards. And again, now at 72. He may get there, but I just refuse to bet that bad of a number off the opener. When we saw that Dowdle was out of practice and missed last game, felt like he wasn't going to play anyway. And then Raheem Sanders over 11.5 receiving yards, where I think Watson's going to have to throw the ball out of the backfield. Actually, there's a world where both Sanders and Judkins both get over their numbers in this matchup. We also have a couple college football games I want to squeeze in here before we get out of town. We've got Western Kentucky at New Mexico State. Looking at that number, it is New Mexico State minus 2.5, totals 57.5. New Mexico's offense has been improved this year. They've got a Furman transfer in Trey Hedden. Now, the numbers aren't great. 54%, 5 touchdowns, 5 interceptions, but their ground game's good with James Jones, 6.2 yards per carry. Western Kentucky's defense isn't great right now, 135th in points per game allowed, but a lot of that's because of the opponents that they faced. Tyson Helton, the head coach of Western Kentucky, 12-3 against spread as a road dog of 7 or less. Tony Sanchez, not great as a favorite in his career, 0-4 covering as a home favorite of 7 or fewer. I lean Western Kentucky plus 2.5, but I don't want to bet that. Instead, I actually lean over 57.5 in this game. North Texas is at Tulsa, where UNT is laying 1.5. 57.5 is the total here. And I actually really like North Texas. Now, we don't know who's going to play at quarterback for the Golden Hurricane. Dexter Williams started at Arkansas last week, 20-32 for 176. He's played at Indiana, Georgia Southern, and Kennesaw in the past. And then Baylor Hayes is the original starter. He was supposed to be back last week. He's 50-50. And he had a good game, obviously, when they knocked off Oklahoma State in week one. But I'd consider Neil Brown in North Texas plus the 1.5. I'm sorry, they're minus 1.5 in this spot. That's flipped. They were plus 1.5 when I looked earlier. They were the dog. They're the favorite. At this point, I just go money line, minus 112 with the mean green. That'll do it for us here in Cashing Out, but stay with VSiN all day long. It gets started at 7 a.m. Eastern with VSiN by the books, followed by a numbers game with Gil Alexander and Kelly Bidlin, and then prop points with the guru, John Hansen.
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4: Thursday Night Football will kick off week four of the NFL as the Steelers take on the Browns, and it all starts at 8:15 p.m. Eastern Time. Pittsburgh also traded cornerback Joey Porter Jr. to the Dallas Cowboys in exchange for a second-round pick and a conditional sixth-round pick. In baseball, the Padres eliminated the Cubs with a 4-1 win. Pete Crow Armstrong and Alex Bregman went hitless for Chicago in the series. San Diego will face the Brewers in the NLDS, which starts on Saturday. The White Sox eliminated the Astros from the postseason, coming out on top 7-3. They're going to take on Cleveland in the ALDS. And the Yankees roll past the Red Sox 9-2, eliminating Boston from the postseason. New York outscored Boston 18-2 in the series. They're going to face the Rays in the ALDS. And in the WNBA, Arike Ogunbowale dropped 45 points as the Wings forced a game three, beating the Valkyries 108-100.
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27: Cloudy with fog overnight with a chance for showers. Lows around 63. Southwest winds around 5 miles per hour. Cloudy again Thursday. Rain showers likely 69. I'm meteorologist Paul Frombly with your weatherology forecast on 95.3 and 99.1 The Score. Currently 66.
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30: Amy, don't talk sports. You're embarrassing yourself.
31: Oh, yeah. Welcome to Winning Ugly, our weekly battle with the NFL point spread. That's right. We don't do pub darts. We don't do hoops. No. We don't even do college football. No.
32: No.
31: It's
32: we're
31: just
32: not interested.
31: Two men in a street fight. William,
32: yes.
31: With the NFL point spread, the point spread's most dangerous animal. Here we are. I'm Nick McKay.
32: Yes.
31: Every week I'm joined by Billy. Do you have a middle name?
32: William Robert. I guess I'm officially a Billy Bob. Yeah.
31: You would have been had you been born south, a little south of where you were in Pittsburgh. William Robert Gardell. I'm going to give you the full John Facenda hype on William Robert Gardell, much like John Constantine Unitas, hailing from the Steel City. He put the Bob in Bob Hart's Abishola. There'd be no Molly without Mike. He's headlining Flappers in Burbank Sunday. I'm going to be there. Billy Gardell.
32: Yeah.
31: How you doing, Pally?
32: And thanks for coming. Yeah. And there's my main coach, the executive producer who I love to work for. Executive producing Leanne, executive producing and creating the bookie, executive producing mom. And a lot of people don't know this about Nick, but he's like the wolf in Pulp Fiction. Whenever Chuck needs a script fixed, you see his truck pull up. And if you're a writer, you better head for the room. So, buddy, we had a great week. We had a killer week this week.
31: I know. I am 3-0 against the point spread this year. Documented. Just living the dream. Had a nice week last week. I went 3-1. I missed my big ugly, although I'm 2-1 on big uglies. But William, rumor has it you ran the table, my friend.
32: I did. I had three straights that killed, and then I got a four-team teaser, and I got a great one for you later in the show that I think is going to be something to stomp on with both feet. But, yeah, I'm ready. I'm fired up, and I'm ready to get into what we do. I've been looking for nothing like winning makes you want to come back to the table, Bakai.
31: That's right. There's a little swagger this week. We got to crow while we can here, pal. We got to do it. Let's put our attention immediately. This is right in your wheelhouse. Thursday night in primetime, your Pittsburgh Steelers are at the Cleveland Browns. Pittsburgh's minus 3, total is 38.5. Ladies and gentlemen, Billy's blood type is Primanti Brothers, and he's very objective about his Steelers. What are you thinking here, pal?
32: Well, last week I told you Cincinnati was either going to blow us out or we were going to win by 3. and we won by three because someone got a note to that young offensive line that our quarterback is a fossil, but if you protect him, his arm still works. I think that message was received loud and clear. However, whenever Pittsburgh and Cleveland play, man, it's just one of those nasty backyard, somebody has to crank out a win in some form. This feels really like a push to me, a three-point game. This is what this feels like to me. I don't care where the records are. I'm telling you from history of watching my Steelers forever and ever and ever. But what is attractive to me is that 38.5 total. I like the over. I feel like this is a 24-17 game. I think this is a strong overplay. I think it's a push when it comes to the actual ball game, though. How about yourself, my friend?
31: You know, that's really interesting, Billy, because, you know, I love to look at the betting splits. And this game, the total, 6%, a measly, piteous 6% of the money is on the over. And you know the contrarian in me loves that. When I see that little teeny slice of America thinks like that, and then I hear that you, my Steelers expert and whisperer, likes the over. This is a cocktail I find very hard to resist. That's really tempting.
32: Yeah,
31: I got to tell you too, Billy.
32: I would stay off the rest, though. What do you think?
31: That's really interesting.
32: You have a thought on this one?
31: Well, you know, it's funny. I have to crow again while I can. I was lucky enough to participate in the VSIN futures draft before we got rolling this year. Mm-hmm. And you had to pick all these different categories. And I slow rolled picking division winner until all the obvious things were long gone. But I had to do one. So, and part of the game theory on that thing is you got to put a few super long shots in or you can't. You're not going to compete.
32: Yeah.
31: I picked to everybody's shame, I picked Cleveland to win the AFC North because they were like 4 billion to 1. And my thinking was, look, they play defense. They run the ball. Mm-hmm. I couldn't have predicted how nice these young wide receivers are looking. In fact, for this game, one player prop I'll put out this week, Denzel Boston, over 34.5 receiving yards. Mm-hmm. There is something cooking with that kid. He looks great.
32: It does.
31: But, you know, they got Fannin. Fannin's coming through a tight end. And it was simply a matter of can Deshaun Watson, or at that point you didn't even know, maybe it was Shador, but it's Watson. Can he merely play competent NFL football? Because this division's always a gang war and everybody beats each other up. And I just thought, let me take the long shot here. There was a lot of derision. I got a lot of hoots and hollers. Well, here we are. We're heading into week 4. Who is tied for first place in the AFC North? It's the Cleveland Browns. Now, the whole division has identical record, but I had to put that out there while I could. Now, do I like them enough this Sunday? I don't. You know, I love that you have a take on the total. Yeah, I'm sorry, this Thursday, because I don't, it's just,
32: and you know me, I'm not a usually,
31: really
32: I'm,
31: put your
32: I'm
31: stock
32: not,
31: in.
32: Yeah, I was going to say, you know me. Good. I'm not a usual over and under guy. That's more your strong suit. But that feels like an under. That feels like an over to me. That just doesn't feel like enough points because both of these teams kind of came awake last week. And I think that's going to continue. Yeah. And this is a yard fight. If they score, we'll score. If they score, we'll score. It's that. It's going to be that all game.
31: Yeah, man. And, you know, Watson's starting to use his legs, which was always kind of a difference maker for him. We didn't see that in a long time. He looks competent throwing the ball. Boy, they run the ball. Judkins is the real deal.
32: Yeah.
31: But, you know, it's hard. I mean, look, Deshaun Watson also is pretty repellent. You know, I got to tell you, if you're in the massage game, and you get a call from anything NFL, you know, it's not just him. You know, Robert Kraft's in town. Well, you know, look, he's on the NFL's TV negotiating committee. He's a pillar of the community. This will be a little Swedish, a little shatsu. I'm out. Not so fast, right? So I just can't put my shoulder into Watson and the Browns, you know, but the fact is, that's why we get paid mid three figures. Do we have a job to do? We have to have an opinion. I'm going to ride the total with William Gardell. I love it. I have to ask you something else, Billy.
32: Yes.
31: Growing up, you have quoted your father a lot as we've watched football games. Did you ever think that your dad would have ever seen you on the national platform talking about your Steelers and breaking it down scientifically?
32: He would have been begging to be a guest on our show. He would want to meet you, and then he would have notes. That's what would happen to us. We would have had a guy, if he was still with us, it would have been every week there'd have been a critique come Thursday morning about what we didn't do right. But it would have been funny. He's a funny guy.
31: Yeah. Yeah. I love it. I love it. It's a cool thing we get to do. Shall we move on to Sunday?
32: Yes, sir.
31: And start looking at the early slate. Let's start with the early London game. Colts, Commanders, Indy's a -3.5 favorite, totals 47. Little fun fact here, the last six games they played at Tottenham Hotspur Stadium, which I just wanted to say that out loud once in my lifetime. Low-scoring affairs. They average about 40 points a game. Totals 47 on this one, so that's something to consider, especially with all the travel. Teams just seem to sort of come out a notch anemic in some of these games. This is one of those stay-aways for me. I mean, the Colts are a Fred Taylor or bust team. Tyler Warren's catching a lot of passes, but he's not busting the bank with touchdowns or yards yet. We don't even know which quarterback we get from the Commanders. Is it Jaden Daniels who practiced, or Mariota who pulled off the unbelievable outright win last week that knocked you and I out of a survivor, didn't it, William?
32: Yeah, yeah. I thought we had that, and I didn't see that coming with Mariota, especially because I'm like, oh, man. But this game feels like a wagon with square blocks on it for me. I want nothing to do with it. I'm with you. I ain't getting up early to watch that. I don't care that it's over across the pond. And I'm just staying off these European games right now. If I see one, it's just because I'm watching for entertainment. I'm not. There's no home field advantage. There's no tendency. You are an absolute psychopath for knowing what the last six games were. Who knows where you found that? You're like Inspector Clouseau. But yeah, this is not for me either, brother. This is a hard pass for me.
31: All right, let's move on to, you know, the funny thing is, you know, you're so eloquent about the Steelers. And I do find that you're warped in terms of other AFC North teams because of just loathing and hatred. I can relate. We got the Titans at the Ravens. Baltimore's laying 11.5, totals 43.5. Titans,
32: Yeah, dumpster fire. Now, if I had to bet this game, I would take the Ravens just because, and boy, Jerry Jones had to be just kicking himself watching what Derrick Henry did to the Dallas Cowboys. Right? I mean, and he had first crack at him and he wanted to go there and he still didn't go. But the two greatest gifts for us right now, my friend, in teases and straight bets, I think, are the Tennessee Titans and the Miami Dolphins. Because whatever they're doing, I'm going the other way until they prove me wrong. So if I was going to bet this game, which is not on my slate right now, I want to be clear about that, I would take Baltimore and give the wood, but I can't root for Baltimore, so I'm not getting involved in this.
31: Yeah, I'm like that with New England and Miami. They will never see $1. I may put them out here for other people who aren't emotional and have an interest in the weekend, but I'm never going to see a red cent from me. One thing in favor of what you said, too, another fun fact. When the Ravens are favored by 9 or more, they've gone 6-2 against the spread since the 2023. And in those wins, average margin of victory, 20.1 points a game. Interesting. Ravens, I don't know what that tease is down to because I ain't good at the math. But if it gets you anywhere under any kind of a key number, listen to Billy Gardell. He knows what he's talking about. All right, we'll be back. We'll look at more of this right here on Winning Ugly.
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16: Nick Fakai, Billy Gardell, breaking down the NFL weekend for you. Let's turn our attention to my Buffalo Bills. They're hosting the Pats. Bills minus 6.5, totals 48.5. Interesting for the Bills coming off that game. It was they won. One time about winning ugly. The Bills, 5 turnovers, 10 penalties, still find a way to not only win against the Chargers, 0-3 Chargers, but to cover, 7-point point spread. That's a good sign in that, you know, when you can win, when you stink, something good's cooking. But I also think they're going to really tighten up this week. I have to talk about the outfits, though. You know, they did one of those gimmick outfits. They called it the Nickel City. And we were watching the game. My wife said, "What's that color of their uniform? Mushroom?" You know, it was just like, I heard the greatest lines about that. Somebody called, they looked like a team from an unlicensed video game. So Bush League. It looked like short-term corporate housing. And the helmet logo, it looked like, you know, the van for a septic tank company. I honestly believe you take the field in something that rough and you're going to get 5 turnovers and 10 penalties. Regardless, I do like the Bills, the Pats, man. You know, I keep saying trust the Super Bowl loser hangover. I'm not scared of this spread the way Drake May's playing. And I love that he blamed a fumble, the blood fumble, as my old football coach used to say, you're an excuse maker. If there isn't blood on the football after every NFL snap, I'll be darned, you know?
24: Yeah.
16: I'm a little worried about Benford being out, but no AJ Brown kind of pushes that. There's a chance Christian Gonzalez might be out for the Pats. I got to tell you, I think the Bills might be that kind of freight train you roll with until otherwise notified. What do you think?
32: I am 100% in agreement. And since you brought up the uniforms, I will add to that pile. They look like a case of Pepsi cans running around out there. They look, you know, it looked like that old iron board hockey bumping into each other. It was terrible. But that being said, I think they were, sometimes I think a team can be too overexcited to be home and playing. And I just think they thought it, like, it felt like they were a play ahead of themselves. But then they settled in and then put the distance between the Chargers and them. And look, anytime there's a sad look on a Harbaugh's face, I'm all for it. However,
0: that's for you.
32: I don't think this changes anything. I think Buffalo is rolling right now. Drake May, one more time. We talked about this the last couple of weeks. He seems to throw a pick at the most inopportune time. And I'm with you, man. Look, it's starting to heat up. We really know who these teams are in November, but when a team gets hot early, until they show you different, don't go away from it. I don't think New England has the firepower to keep up with Buffalo. You're at home. Whether or not you look like Pepsi cans, I don't know, but I don't think it's going to matter because, like you said, I think they tighten up this weekend, get the job done, and I really like this game. I like the Buffalo Bills.
31: With you right there. I also think this game is as teasable as they get. You know, you get the Bills down to half a point, and it's
32: that's a
31: beautiful thing. I also heard their uniforms compared to the Adam West era Batman. All right, speaking
32: what
31: of hot teams.
32: What kind of halftime speech was that? Sorry.
31: We won again, old chum. Let's talk about Jacksonville. There's always been a kryptonite team for me. I'm starting to love this team. They're red hot. They were just ridiculous last week. They just smeared the win. They're at the Bengals. We're back to another AFC North team for you, Gardell. Cincinnati's minus 2.5, totals 51. I got to tell you, Billy, I hate 2.5. So if I can buy the hook on this, I probably will. Jacksonville plus 3. I know they're a much better team at home than on the road historically, but I kind of following the same theory. I'm rolling with the hot hand here. Cincy still doesn't play defense, and I think Jacksonville is going to put up more points.
32: Jacksonville can run and pass. And again, this is one of those games, Nick, and this is why I'm not going near it, because this is a kryptonite team for me too. Whatever I do, they go the other way. But I have to say I'm with you paying attention to them this year so far. We got to believe our eyes and not our hearts or our past indiscrepancies that we've had with this team. I think they go in there and they get the win against the Bengals. But Burrow's at home. Higgins heats up. Chase heats up. I don't know. I do think Jacksonville can run and pass, but this one, I'm just because of my history with Jacksonville, I'm starting to believe, but I'm not going to bet it. I'm not going to bet this.
31: Yeah, week four is that, you know, strange gateway where stuff starts to get a little realer. And, you know, we've already got teams that are so banged up and maybe their true character is showing. I'm kind of betting on Jacksonville making the next step to one of the best AFC teams. I do it cautiously with some sweat on my brow, but I do it.
32: Yeah, I got one toe in the water with them. I'm with you.
31: Yeah, exactly. Well, that's fair enough. I think I'm a little further in on them than you are. Okay. We'll see when we get to our real picks. Let's talk Jets at the Bears. Chicago's minus 3, totals 43. What do you think?
32: I think I'll be taking a nap. Who wants to watch this? although the
31: I
32: Bears showed out last week. I couldn't believe
31: Case Keenum for the win, pal.
32: Keenum, another resurrected. There's a theme this year about resurrected quarterbacks from Minnesota. I don't know what he looked great with them. I may action on this, and I got to tell you, I'm going to take the Bears, and I may tease them across the line. I got a buddy who won't cross the line, cross zero, but I think that's insanity. I think if I could get 3 or 4 with the Bears against the Jets, that just feels like it feels comfortable, feels homey. I would take the Chicago Bears, the Bears. I would take the Bears.
31: The Bears. I am with you. I like the Bears minus 3 at home a lot. Jets are probably without Breece Hall. They're competitive this year. I'll give them that. But I don't think they're 3 points better than the Bears, because I got to tell you, if it's Keenum or even if it's Tyson Badgett, Ben Johnson knows what he's doing with the quarterbacks in this offense.
32: I agree.
31: I don't trust the Jets to get a road win in Chicago on this. And you got Ben Johnson versus Aaron Glenn. You know, and also there are other injuries for the Jets too. I like the Bears minus three at home. I can wrap my arms around that one.
32: Yeah, me too.
31: All right, let's move on to the Battle of Texas. We got Dallas at Houston. Houston, winless. Same thing they did last year, mind you. Turned it around, became a playoff team. Houston's minus 2.5, total's 48. You know, you feel like this is one of those Battle of Texas games where Jerry Jones, if only Jimmy Johnson was there, maybe they'd be winning more. But Jerry, you know, this has probably got bounties and cash under the table and, you know, free cattle and just get me this win. I want to win Texas.
32: Cadillacs.
31: Right? Yeah, sure. It, you know, I went to SMU during the Pony Express years when they earned the death penalty. Let me tell you something. Right. The cars that were driving around that campus, I was like, wow. The best thing was when you see like a 400-pound nose tackle driving one of those two-seater Mercedes SLs of that year. I was like, it looked like an animal act. The guy's just pouring out of the, he takes up the entire cabin, just hanging out in his convertible butt.
32: You see an offensive lineman driving a coupe sports car. It looks like, remember the Shriners used to drive them mini cars? It looks like a roller skate. Yeah, no.
31: It's perfect.
32: No.
31: Yeah, it's the circus bear driving the car.
32: Who are you going with in this?
31: You know, boy, this one's, I don't really have a hot take, because, you know, the only thing I can say in Houston's favor here, Billy, is that they can't go 0-4, but they don't look good. Their offense is a mess. I'm very disappointed. I really thought Montgomery was going to juice this running game. We're getting just as much Woody Marks as we are Montgomery. I don't get anything. But I will say, Nico Collins is back. That gives me a little hope for Dallas. I'm sorry, Houston. But, you know, this is maybe an over game. If Nico's playing and, you know, the way that the Cowboys don't play defense, I could see this going over 48. What do you think?
32: I am with you on the over. I think this is a high-scoring event, one way or the other, or with both teams. I just I don't think Houston has it together at all. And I think after the heartbreak of blowing it with 8 seconds left last week against Baltimore, Dallas needs to win this. This is a good rah-rah game for them. And at the end of the day, I'm still going to go with those two receivers in Dallas, man, CeeDee Lamb and Pickens, because that's just too much firepower. If they're smart enough to run first and set that up, I think they're going to have their way with Houston. And that should break Houston for the season if they go 0-4. And then that's good for us.
31: I don't think you crawl out of 0-4. No, I'm with you.
32: No, you're not. And every player in the league knows that, you know?
31: Yeah. Oh, yeah, absolutely. That's a mess. That's goodbye, coach. Real quick, Arizona's at the Giants. Arizona's minus 2. 44.5 is your total. Do you have any interest in discussing this game at all?
32: Yeah, I think we could probably go to commercial, Nick. I mean, seriously,
31: I think we don't want to hurt our fans.
32: We don't want to hurt our fans.
31: This fair America. Yeah, this is one not to watch, folks. Winning Ugly, right back after this.
0: Constipation with belly pain back again.
1: Huh? Who are you?
0: I'm future you.
1: Future me?
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21: Roush Fenway Keselowski Racing driver Ryan Preece is on a run of five top 10 finishes in the last six NASCAR Cup Series races, including a 10th last week at the Kansas Speedway. A career year for the driver that has earned his first career win and sits 14th in his first postseason with six races to go. Preece believes that his climb toward the top 10 is far from done, with several upcoming tracks that he believes could showcase his number 60 team.
28: You know, you go to Talladega, you go to Martinsville, you go to Homestead, Phoenix. 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So,
21: Preece is 14th in the standings, 33 points behind 10th place Austin Cindric. I'm Kyle Rickey. 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
31: 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It's funny. We were just talking brats and you and I were debating, is it brats or brats? And I said, when you're from Buffalo, like I am, it's brats. Bill, you're going to get a brat. You know, it's a tough dialect.
32: In Pittsburgh, we got the high vowel sound. So it would be brats.
31: Oh, I know that. You got the hoagie.
32: Are you making some brats?
31: Neither dialect is what you want when your surgeon enters the room for your pre-op. Right?
32: Now, look, this is going to be a piece of cake. We're going to slice your head open and we're going to access your brain.
31: You know, can you? Oh, boy, that's a tough sell, right? At that point, I say, I think I'll take my chances with the disease.
32: Yeah. I'm good. Thanks.
31: I'm good, Doc. Thanks. Hey, all right, let's talk Rams and Eagles. They're in Philly.
32: Okay.
31: Rams -3, totals 43. Thoughts?
32: Okay, I don't think the Eagles have it all together yet either, especially on that showing Monday night. I don't know what happened to them, but there seems to be some kind of turmoil with that team lately the last couple of years. I don't know what that is. That aside, the Rams look great, and if they didn't have to play a bad Bo Nix and really awful referees last week, they would have won that game. The refs were terrible. We got to call that out. They were terrible. They literally tried to give that game. Well, they did in the end, but I mean, they did everything they could to keep all the momentum away from the Rams last week. And I'm not a Rams fan. I'm not a homer. I'm telling you what I saw.
5: I know that.
32: Those refs were atrocious. But I think
5: it's
32: LA.
5: Just like that. No, I was going to say, it's just like that roughing the passer on Mahomes. If I have to see one more of those tuck him into bed, roughing the passer, I'm going to throw up because it's too tilted. And he's like, look, I know he's an asset to the league, but come on, it's football. Makes me nuts. I also love McVay coming off that. This game, him coming off that kind of loss. He's got an outrageous record of bounce backs off of loss. He doesn't build losing streaks. Makes me a little nervous. 91% of the money is on the Rams right now, but the Eagles, I've been saying all year, with bad competition, they're a win don't cover against a team like the Rams who have a little lather working. I like the Rams in this game a lot. A lot.
32: Yeah, I'm with you.
5: Let's talk Bay of Pigs. We got Packers and Buccaneers.
32: I want to say one more thing because I'm still mad at the refs. They gave them 15 downs on the 1 yard line to get into the end zone. That is atrocious. I just had to get it all out. I'm good now. We can move forward.
5: Please. No. You get the poison out. We turn the page to the ugliest game of the week. Packers and Buccaneers. Might not have said that preseason.

0: receivers. Ugh, I'm staying clear.
1: I'm staying clear of this one, too. This one's as ugly as it gets. And I don't know, man. Jordan Love and Stroud for Houston seem to take a nap in the second and third quarters anyway. They seem to be sleeping with their eyes open. And LaFleur, again, he'll run the same play until he thinks he can get it to work. And I just don't like that kind of philosophy. Yeah. He doesn't adjust. He doesn't adapt at halftime. But in this game without Baker, you know, have to pick, I would go Green Bay, but I will probably not be actioning on this at all.
0: Yeah, gun to head Green Bay, but let's save our action for juicier territory. I don't know if this is qualifying as that. We got Dolphins at Minnesota. Minnesota's minus 11, totals 39. You know, it's just a matter of, are you comfortable laying that kind of wood? I don't know if I am, but boy, you know, I made Miami my big ugly last week and they didn't quite pull it off for me. And now they're down and no A-chain. That really makes them a mess.
1: Yeah.
0: Plus this Brian Flores defense. Again, it'll be really interesting next hiring cycle. That guy's a witch. If he doesn't get a head coaching job and Brian Schottenheimer is still a head coach, you know, something's very weird. And I know he's got this big lawsuit against the NFL, but it'll be pretty transparent what's going on there. This guy is brilliant.
1: I agree. And he's way too much for a Dolphins team that doesn't even resemble a professional football team.
0: They really
1: do. When I was with you on the Dolphins big ugly last week, I mean, I was in agreement with you. And when you let Mahomes beat you by more than three or four the way they play these days and they smoke you, I'm betting against the Dolphins until they prove me wrong. I don't care about the wood. I think Minnesota's going to roll them. So I like Minnie.
0: Yeah. All right. Strong case with Billy laying the big chalk. That's in character. speaking of Mahomes, chalk doc. Chiefs at the Raiders, the undefeateds. It's a 3-0 battle. You've got a divisional home dog, which you know is catnip to me. Raiders are getting 4.5 at home, totals 48. I mean, this one we didn't see as the battle of the undefeateds coming in. Raiders been fascinating, but it's not been against the greatest competition. What do you think, Gardell?
1: This is a Pittsburgh-Cleveland type of situation. You throw the records out. You don't know what can happen. And with 4.5 on Kansas City, I would think about teasing them down if I needed another piece, but man, I don't think I'm going to do this one because this smells like a trap to me and I'm too scared to jump on that. So I just think that's a no for me.
0: Yeah. You keep waiting for the Raiders to turn back into a pumpkin, you know, although they've given KC a hard time. Vegas is 5-3
1: against
0: the spread. Pair of upsets to go into that mix. And that's before they were competent with Kubiak and the new coach system, everything. I'm flirting with an ugly here. I won't lie to you. I'm flirting. I'm not sure if I'm going to commit.
1: Could be.
0: All right. Could be. Let's go to I think this might be your marquee matchup of the week. We got the Broncos at the Niners. San Francisco minus 2.5. Totals 48.5. I'll be honest, Billy, Broncos are becoming one of my kryptonite teams. I never get it right with them. I have a hard time throwing my shoulder into Bo Nix. It's too schizophrenic with this guy. But Denver, 6-1 against the spread in its last seven games as a dog. And with the Niners, I get nervous because, it's starting to happen. I've been riding them early, and it's been so lucrative. But the injuries and the age, Mike Evans, Bosa, Trent Williams might be out. They're down a lot of wide receivers. I'm not comfortable wading in this water.
1: I'm not either, but if I was going to pick, I would actually lean to the Broncos this week only because of what you just said. The injury bug that seems to find the 49ers locker every year, I don't know if it's age or whatever, but it just seems like they go through a 4-week run of injuries and then they start to put it together again for the end of the season. And it feels like that's beginning to me too. As much as I cannot stand watching Bo Nix, I think the Niners lose this game. I think they lose this game.
0: That's really interesting. Purdy's been playing out of his skull. And they've got that going for them. But yeah, I know this is, you know, I think this one, look, you know, this is one of those later games in the afternoon. I'm sitting here saying,

0: I think I'll just sit back and enjoy this one, Billy. And you know, by the time it's, you know, West Coast 120, we're sniffing kickoff, and I'm going to be going, I got to throw something on this. So, but I really, honestly, that'll be in the whim of the moment. I haven't got a clue which way I'll go. I'll probably look at some player props, too.
1: All right. Well, if you really jump off the building, call me, and I'll go with you. All right.
0: All right, that's a deal. All right. Brothers.
1: Brothers to the end.
0: Let's talk about Chargers Seahawks quick. I want them to bring back Drew Locke. Drew Locke, where are you? That was the weirdest upset in Washington. Look, it's personal. Knocked us out of our survivor. We thought we were being clever and avoiding KC because the whole world's going to be on KC. And we got smoked, Pally. What do you think about this? Seattle minus seven.
1: I think it's too big of a line for these two teams for me to want to invest any time in. That's just that looks too iffy for me, and I don't want to sit with stomach acid watching this game. So I'm not getting involved.
0: Low total 43. Chargers 10-1-1 to the under in their last 12 games, but I don't trust anything. I think I'll look elsewhere. And you will be looking at more winning ugly on the other side, my friends.
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0: Here we go with some impending ugliness. Nick Bakay, Billy Gardell, Winning Ugly. We got, it's funny, we were just talking about when guys screw up and this, the only thing left to say in life, it doesn't matter whether you blew your money betting football or you blew up your marriage by straying. It doesn't matter. There's sometimes where all you have to say in life is, look, man.
1: Look, man.
0: Look, man. Look, man. I got to tell you, I feel a little look, man. Billy, about Lions and Panthers. Detroit's -3.5, and totals 50. All Lions totals are always big. This is one of those games, you know, I was kind of riding hard on the Panthers in the early going, but now it feels like a lot of chickens have come home to roost. They're down both starting quarterbacks. That's scary against Detroit. I feel like Jalen Coker has to play. Xavier Leggett is dicey for this too. There's just a lot that's all of a sudden it's just not going Carolina's way. And I think they're a good home team. 17% of the action of this, only 4% of the money is on the under. So everybody's smelling it over. If anything, I might veer left there. But this is one of those games where, you know, I think, yeah, I hate laying that extra hook on that three, but I don't hate the Lions this one. What do you think? They've been weird this year, admittedly.
1: Ironically enough, I'm with you. I mean, you caught me on the Panthers the last couple of weeks, and I think they did look better and like they were going the right direction. Yeah. Now it looks like, you know those old things where they would hang the Pirates and the guy with the mask would pull the thing and the floor would drop? That's what it feels like has happened to the quarterback situation in Carolina. Honestly, I'm surprised that it's only 3.5 right now. And I think Detroit handles that without a problem, considering what's going on in Carolina with their quarterback situation.
0: That's one of those deals, too, where you want to get on that favorite early in the week. Because you can feel the public probably getting to the Lions. And the more information that comes out about injuries, Coker has been sort of the answer for Young. Really interesting chemistry this year. If he's out, boy, you might want to make that move on the Lions in anticipation of that.
1: I agree.
0: Let's talk Monday night football under the Mark Lawrence, the classic handicapper we used to all listen to on the radio driving in the middle of the night. Now still around, still great technical handicappers. You always just say under the Monday night lights. We got the Falcons at the Saints, divisional game. Saints -3, totals 48.5. Atlanta, kind of a brand new animal with Penix back because they've been playing solid defense. Lord knows they run the ball with Bijan. And Penix was a bit of a revelation this week. What do you think about this one? Because I've enjoyed my Saints too. This feels like a dogfight.
1: I do think this is a dogfight. It's divisional. Both teams are on the up. You know what I mean? They're on the way up. They're trying to be anyway. I do like Atlanta's defense in this. But I think the Saints are going to be a little noisier than people realize this year. I just do. And I think that offense can score, and it can score quick. I mean, they're not afraid of the deep ball down there. And if this was in Atlanta, I'd probably be saying the same thing about the Falcons. But because it's in New Orleans, I like New Orleans at home. And 2.5 is perfect. Okay. Give me that field goal because it's a division game. Anytime I can get under 3 in a division game, I'm all for it.
0: Well, I think this one's at 3, but, you know, that like I say, if you can bear buying the hook up or down in your favor, it's something that, I mean, 3, the games, every freaking game lands on a 3, and it makes you so mad. If you feel strong enough that you're putting some money on somebody, give yourself every edge. You know, I'm sure there are people who will say, no, you're paying too much vig and that's not how you win. But that number three, it's the devil of the NFL.
1: It is the devil's number. I agree 100%.
0: Shall we delve into our picks for the week, our official picks, Billy?
1: Sure. Yeah, let's do it.
0: Hit me with what you got, brother. Let me hear.
1: Okay, so my three-team, this is a three-team tease that I love because it eliminates so much of the risk. I love the Bills, the Jags, and the Vikings. That, to me, when you disarm what they have to use to beat these teams, which they can already do, this just feels like a very strong tease for me. So I'm very much looking forward to that. Bills, Jags, Vikings for a three-team tease. My top two picks of the week, earlier when I talked to our producer, I had the Niners, but looking at the injury report and then listening to you, I'm going the other way. So I like Denver. I also like the Chicago Bears. The Bears, the Brats, it just feels like that's too much heat. And I think the Bears are going to, I think they're going to roll. And I'm going to save my big ugly. Give me your top picks, my man.
0: All right. Now, that's really interesting because I always, you know, when we first started getting into this conversation years ago, I always said, boy, it's hard to get three things right in the NFL. But you are coming off a four-step teaser win. So I am just going to say, listen to this man until he breaks stride. Roll with it. Live the dream that is Billy Gardell. My picks.
1: Yes.
0: I got Jags, plus 2.5. I encourage you to buy the hook on this. So, you know, that's a 2.5, 3 in my book. I like them. I'm going to roll with them as long as they are rolling. We are in agreement regarding the Chicago Bears. I'm a Ben Johnson believer, and I got to tell you, after watching an 800-year-old Case Keenum do what he did, I'm actually pulling for him to start because Badgett's a little bit X the unknown, although apparently highly respected as a young QB. But I'm feeling the Bears. So you and I our Venn diagram just overlapped.
1: Let me say this. Just so you folks know at home, when Nick and I line up like that without talking, it's been very good for us. Just saying.
0: There you go.
1: Just saying.
0: You know, I'm a homer and I'm biased, but Bills, I would throw them in the same category as Jacksonville. I think you roll with the hot hand until otherwise notified.
1: Absolutely.
0: Pats are a mess. You know, they'll rally. It's a divisional game, you know, but the Chargers, Bills ended up covering, looking terrible for a first half against the Chargers. Josh Allen had an off game. He's not going to string two in a row. This is going to be an interesting win. And my other favorite is the Rams. I really like them. I think a lot of this is McVay coming off the loss. They're one of the great bounce back teams in the NFL. And now I think it's time for you and I to, well, this is what, like I like to say, this is where the handsomest men in handicapping let it ride with the ugliest bets. Are philosophically opposed, though, because I go for bottom feeding ugliness. I want plus points at high risk, and I want just a game that's just sweaty. You are pretty chalky. You were chalky with Seattle last week.
1: I was.
0: The big ugly. Let's roll that fantastic package, and then we're going to hit you with ugly, ugly stuff.
11: Beauty is in the eye of the ticket holder. This is the big ugly.
0: All right. I'm going to reveal mine first, Billy. I've got a tease. All right. It's a really ugly two-headed hydra of a tease. I like Atlanta plus 9, and I'm matching that with Commanders plus 9.5. I don't know if it's Daniels back. I don't know if it's Mariota. They played great with Mariota. And I don't know. I love that I could get two games at 9 and above. Falcons, I really love. I think that New Orleans game will be a close one. And, I don't know. You know, I had to do something crazy. I had to do something really ugly. So I'm leaning into those Washington. I don't want to call them their old name. You know who I mean. I just want to call them the Guardians, the Commanders. These new names are terrible, right? Just brutal. Anyway, awful, that's my ugliness. Awful. Now let's look at yours. What do we got here? Oh, Packers -3.5. That's ugly.
1: That's ugly.
0: We called back Bay of Pigs for this game. What are your thoughts here?
1: Mine is ugly. Yours is filthy. I don't know how you can put anything on the Washington whatever Commanders. I do love, and I'm going to steal this from you, I love teasing Atlanta. That's a very interesting thing to me. So I'm going to recalculate on some of that. I may even be able to hit that in the middle with the tease, getting the Falcons up to 9 points. That's fantastic.
0: A sane person would have probably teased that with Buffalo, but I can't be sane for my ugliness.
1: Why would you? But I got to go. My ugliness is the Packers because Jordan Love's going to fall asleep in the second quarter, wake up in the fourth, and hopefully he'll get it done against a quarterbackless Tampa Bay Bucks team. But that's ugly. That's just ugly.
0: All right, don't go anywhere. Cashing out with Dustin Sweetelson. It's up next.
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20: Thursday Night Football will kick off week 4 of the NFL as the Steelers take on the Browns, and it all starts at 8:15 p.m. Eastern Time. Pittsburgh also traded cornerback Joey Porter Jr. to the Dallas Cowboys in exchange for a second-round pick and a conditional sixth-round pick. In baseball, the Padres eliminated the Cubs with a 4-1 win. Pete Crow Armstrong and Alex Bregman went hitless for Chicago in the series. San Diego will face the Brewers in the NLDS, which starts on Saturday. The White Sox eliminated the Astros from the postseason, coming out on top 7-3. They're going to take on Cleveland in the ALDS. And the Yankees roll past the Red Sox 9-2, eliminating Boston from the postseason. New York outscored Boston 18-2 in the series. They're going to face the Rays in the ALDS. And in the WNBA, Arike Ogunbowale dropped 45 points as the Wings forced a Game 3, beating the Valkyries 108-100.
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21: Rain showers likely with fog in spots early today. Otherwise, cloudy skies expected. Daytime highs approaching 69. West winds 5 to 10 miles per hour. I'm meteorologist Paul Trombley with your weatherology forecast on 95.3 and 99.1 The Score. Currently, it's 66 degrees.
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32: Oh, baby. Oh, baby. We are excited today, as we are excited every day. Any day you're not pushing daisies, that's a fantastic day. Any day that you're not 6 feet under, that's a good one, man. And today's going to be a good one. Packers continue to try and fix their offensive line. We had it yesterday. Actual breaking news live on the show. And then when you're on a morning show, and we love the morning show. We love our mornings. Let me just have a sip of this extra large hot black cup of coffee. We love our mornings around here. See, you get up and then drink coffee. I get up to drink coffee. I'm built different, all right? We love our mornings, though. So, Kevin Zeitler signed with the Packers yesterday around, 8:30 a.m. yesterday. It was incredible stuff that we actually got to talk about breaking news. And Kevin Zeitler was, he's ready to go. I was told by some powers that be, some people in the know, some people in circles that I trust, that it's not reporters, it's part of their job, is to know players and to know their health and know what they're about. And I was told that Kevin Zeitler had a hard time walking. It just, walking was tough for him. Now, I'm not saying that he's some old man, he's decrepit and needs a walker, but just had a hard time with the knee and walking. And then Kevin Zeitler had a visit to the Packers on, what is today? Kevin Zeitler had a visit on Tuesday. And the person may or may not have saw him and said, hey, they're having a hard time getting around a little bit, walking. And then, lo and behold, just a little later, you know, Becton, who signed with the Packers on the practice squad right now, he was going to be number 70. He's going to be number 70. And then when Zeitler came in, all of a sudden Becton rescinded it and said, I'm going to make 74, actually. Then 70 became open. And then Zeitler, who's been 70, says, hey, I'm signing. Then all of a sudden he chooses the number 70, and he's a Packer. And first practice for Zeitler yesterday, there's some video of him doing some drills, looking like he was moving fine, actually. Looks like he was moving all right. Well, I heard someone that in a position of power, someone that knows things and is required to know things when it comes to the Green Bay Packers. Zeitler wouldn't move around the greatest. Anyways, Zeitler comes in, and he's ready to go, dude. Zeitler, what is he, 36 years young. 36 years young. Played for Brett Bielema, Wisconsin. I had texted some of the other former linemen that he played with, like our guy Bill Nagy. Bill Nagy played on the line of Zeitler for Wisconsin. Nagy was eventually a Cowboy, a Lion. And Nagy coached with Paul Chryst at Pitt. Nagy's the man. Bill Nagy rules. And I told Bill, I said, hey, man, we're going to need to start eating because the Packers might need you. You know, 36, 37, 38 years old. Let's get you in here. Let's go. Kevin Zeitler, though, talking with the media yesterday. Kevin Zeitler's fired up, dude. Kevin Zeitler's ready to go. Kevin Zeitler said, it's like a childhood dream to play for the Packers.
0: I was just hanging out in Nashville, training, getting ready for, you know, any opportunity that came along, and got out of nowhere Monday, got a call, and started a visit, and everything happened to work out, and now I'm here, and I'm pretty pumped about it.
32: Everything happened to work out, I'm here, I'm pretty pumped about it. Coming from Wisconsin, now wearing the green and gold.
0: Yeah, I mean, it's pretty cool. Like, growing up, big Pack fan, you know, enjoying the Brett Favre eras and all that. And, you know, just to come back and kind of know the history, be back in the state of Wisconsin, like, it's pretty great. My family's pretty excited and wouldn't want to be anywhere else.
32: Yeah. I grew up in the Brett Favre era, too. I enjoyed that thoroughly. And then Zeitler started playing during the Aaron Rodgers era, obviously. So it's hard to cheer for a team when you play for another team or you possibly could be playing against them, right? Kevin Zeitler, though, how did he feel? Is he ready to go? You're from Waukesha. You played for Wisconsin. Now you're a Green Bay Packer. Childhood dream, right? Out of the league a little bit. Just this year, rehabbing his knee. Waiting for a moment. And now, how do you feel?
0: Great. You know, you train as hard as you can, like when you're on your own, but it's just not the same. Getting out there, like adrenaline is running. You're trying to get back into it, get your balance back and all that. But felt great. You know, glad to get back into it. Love being around a new group of guys and ready to roll.
32: Ready to roll. How will Kevin Zeitler do? Now, you would think that at this point in the season, if you aren't playing for a team and aren't in the league and rehabbing from a knee injury, that I don't know if you're going to be the true savior that people want you to be, but you got to have hope in something. What will it take for Kevin Zeitler to be ready to go on Sunday?
0: Best part about playing for all these teams over the years is, like, you know, had access to almost every type of offense here and there. So right now it's just learning the terminology, but all the concepts have done in some way, shape, or form. And now it's just learning how the guys talk, learning how they, you know, space themselves, how it all works out. And, you know, for day one, it went pretty darn smoothly, I'd say.
32: For day one, it went pretty darn smoothly. I like that. Because I gotta like something on the line. Because it ain't in-house now. Well, maybe it is now because Kevin Zeitler's a Green Bay Packer. He played at Lambeau for the first time just 2 years ago.
0: I've been here three times. I was here for the All-State dinner my senior year of high school and fortunately got severe food poisoning from it. the game 2 years ago, and this is my third time ever in the building here.
32: Well, your first game playing for the Packers is going to be in Tampa against the Buccaneers. So the first time he was there in high school, he got severe food poisoning. Hopefully that's not an omen for how he'll play or the line will play when they come back to Lambeau Field after taking on the Buccaneers, right? Then again, asked, what's the motivation for him now? Been in the league a long time, been there, done that. What's your motivation now?
0: I still love ball. I really do. Like, there's a time retirement will come and football will go away, but not yet. And since I have the ability to do it, I might as well.
32: I kind of like that, actually. Since they have, since I have the ability to do it, you know what? I might as well sign a one-year deal with the Packers worth up to $5 million. If I have the ability to do it, I might as well. Where is he at physically then? If he might as well, where is he at physically?
0: Obviously, when you're on your own, it's up to you to stay ready because you never know when the call's going to come. I've been all over the country training, Nashville, L.A., Baltimore, here. So I've been all over the country getting the best training, treatment, keeping the body ready. And, you know, I think all that and various ways I've done it, it's honestly has me feeling great.
32: He's feeling great. Sounds like he's Johnny Cash right there. He's been everywhere. Does he feel pressure, though? Any pressure to help save this abysmal offensive line?
0: No pressure. You know, had a long talk with all the coaches and everything upstairs. They explained the situation, the expectations, where they think things are heading, what's been going on. And, you know, everyone's raring to go here. And, you know, I'm very excited to be a part of it.
32: What do you think the coaches explained the situation was to Kevin Zeitler? Hey, we're absolutely effed. We're screwed. Jordan Love, he's not going to make it. If someone doesn't help us out, we're in dire straits, Kevin. Will you play for us? Here's $5 million for a year. I said, hey, I might as well. If I can, I might as well. And finally, what's made him so good for so long?
0: Kind of like I said, I got lucky. You know, when I was in college, I had a heck of an offensive line coach and being part of the Wisconsin O-line, and they really prepped me well for the NFL because I think it kind of set my standard there, and then I've just been blessed to have a ton of great coaches, a lot of great teams, you know, just keeps it fun, you know, new people, new coaches, new systems, just keep learning, keep going, keep getting better, and take it as far as you can go with it.
32: Take it as far, push it to the limit, take it to the limit. Because right now the Packers... we're at our limit as fans watching them. Something needs to happen. There needs to be a savior. And if it's going to be a fat man from Waukesha, so be it. Kevin Zeitler, I'm hoping for the best. I truly am. I am hoping for the best. Because you're going to need it. Going to need it. And then there's this. We go from football and the unknown with Kevin Zeitler and now to the known, knowing who our Milwaukee Brewers are going to take on in the NLDS. The Chicago Cubs fly the L. Craig Counsell, you bum, you've done it again.
1: You stupid.
32: Don't. Craig Counsell, the Chicago Cubs, one of the best offenses in the majors, can't do diddly poo against the Padres. They go down 4-1. That's after going down 8-0 the night before. Fly the L. Cubs, I love this time of year when the Cubs absolutely choke, crap the bed, and it is over for them.
1: You stupid.
32: Craig Counsell. RJ, good morning.
2: Morning.
32: How are you?
2: Oh, pretty good.
32: You want to laugh at the pain and misery of Craig Counsell? That's good, eh? That's just rich. That's good. That's great. Cubs lose. PCA, I don't think got a single hit in either game. Yeah, there's your, how about that for your MVP status? PCA. It's a thing of beauty. And now the Padres, who are smoking hot, they're hot. They come into American Family Field. We got 7:30, RJ, Saturday. 7:30, Saturday. So here's what you're going to do. Not you, but the royal you. Well, RJ, you got a nice little Saturday in front of you, right?
2: Sure.
32: You're going to be going to Camp Randall.
2: Camp Randall. And going home to watch the Brewer game.
32: Yeah, you got Camp Randall. And then
2: hockey starts, but I...
32: Yeah, hockey starts Friday. When's the game? Yeah. Saturday.
2: Seven.
32: Okay. Oh, so you get like some hockey and you can have...
2: Yeah, well, I gave those tickets to somebody who will be using them this weekend, so...
32: What are you doing with those?
2: Like, gave them to a friend.
32: Oh, nice.
4: Nice.
2: Yeah.
4: Let's see here. I was going to say, oh yeah, Barry Richter, the pride of Wisconsin hockey.
2: Yeah.
4: Barry Richter will be coming in Friday at 7. So we're going to get Bear in here, and we're going to have a little hockey chatter with our guy Barry Richter. Really? How's that sound, RJ?
2: Sounds pretty good for me.
4: Sounds pretty good. All right, so I'm trying to fix the audio here on the... If it will work. I'm trying to fix the audio here.
2: No.
4: All right, here's what we're going to do. We're going to take a little break. I wanted to get to some Craig and the Cubs. I'll take a little break. Just give me 1 second. I'll take a little break. And we'll be right back. Stick around.

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6: Thursday Night Football will kick off week four of the NFL as the Steelers take on the Browns, and it all starts at 8:15 p.m. Eastern Time. Pittsburgh also traded cornerback Joey Porter Jr. to the Dallas Cowboys in exchange for a second-round pick and a conditional sixth-round pick. In baseball, the Padres eliminated the Cubs with a 4-1 win. Pete Crow Armstrong and Alex Bregman went hitless for Chicago in the series. San Diego will face the Brewers in the NLDS, which starts on Saturday. The White Sox eliminated the Astros from the postseason, coming out on top 7-3. They're going to take on Cleveland in the ALDS. And the Yankees roll past the Red Sox 9-2, eliminating Boston from the postseason. New York outscored Boston 18-2 in the series. They're going to face the Rays in the ALDS. And in the WNBA, Arike Ogunbowale dropped 45 points as the Wings forced a game three, beating the Valkyries 108-100.
7: 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With Rico Dowdle out, Jalen Warren should work up a vigorous wet in Cleveland. So far, he's number one in yak per attempt, forcing a missed tackle on an absurd 36.8% of his carries. Against the Browns D outside the top 20 in rush EPA, Gimme Warren over 99.5 rush plus receiving yards at -115. 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

0: Brewers have their opponent. It is the Padres. Saturday, NLDS, 7:30 p.m. Padres are hot. Padres are good. Let's see here. They had a slow start to the season and then tore through September. I'm reading right here on the AP. This is funny. They tore through September with passion and poise. Every impressive thing they've done during their current 20-3 surge suggested they're determined to reach October as the most dangerous team in baseball.
1: Hell yeah.
0: Well, Brewers are pretty good, too. Last I checked, they're the best team in baseball.
1: Yeah.
0: And they surged their way through September, too. And then winning 5 in a row to complete the season. The Padres are hitting, pitching, and executing at a level rarely seen in a city that has never celebrated a World Series title. And this streaking group is eager to keep chasing San Diego's impossible dream. And, of course, the first coach from Manny freaking Machado. Do we still hate Manny Machado? It's been a while since we've had that vitriol for him.
1: Yeah.
0: Is he still a D-bag?
1: Still a D-bag.
0: Yeah. Machado said, we feel great right now, but we're not done. After beating the Cubs 4-1. Winning games like these, it just makes you hungrier to win more. I'm hungry. But here you go. The ML-leading Milwaukee Brewers up next in the NL Division Series starting Saturday. But the Padres clubhouse is full of players who clearly can't wait to test themselves against the best. Here you go. Fernando Tatis Jr. between cigar puffs in the Padres Buso clubhouse. Quote, it's going to be some of the highest level baseball games ever played. We're looking forward to it. Don't inhale the cigar smoke, by the way. You're supposed to let it wash around, waft in the mouth. You don't inhale. I did not
1: take inhale. In the flavor.
0: I did not inhale. Let's see here. San Diego got an enormous confidence boost from a 3-game sweep of the Brewers at Petco in early August.
1: You're welcome.
0: The Padres eventually won their final 7 series, finished with 91 victories, surging past the Cubs and the Phillies to claim the first wildcard berth and home field advantage in the opening round. You ready for the RJ?
1: Yeah.
0: just ad-libbing in the back?
1: Yep.
0: A couple noises here and there? Go, caller. I know you like to make noises, too.
2: Good morning, guys. Happy Thursday. How are you?
0: I'm on cloud 9.
1: Fantastic.
0: But more importantly, Scott, how are you?
2: Good. I went to Calvary's yesterday. I haven't been there in a while.
0: Welcome to deliciousness, Scott.
2: Oh, my God. I had the Alaskan cod sandwich basket, and everything was perfect.
0: Craig Calvary would never disappoint.
1: Never.
2: And a strawberry shake, too.
0: A strawberry shake. Wow.
1: There we go.
0: Scott, did you get fries extra crispy, or how'd you get your fries?
2: Just normal. I didn't order them specific, but they turned out that way.
0: Nice. That's how it's. And you're not a Curder Burger man, are you? The Curder Burger is back. Are you aware of the Curder Burger? Do you know of its existence? That's maybe not.
2: I never heard of it.
0: You've never?
1: Ooh.
0: Wow.
1: You are in for a treat.
0: Scott, how long? There used to be a time when you would listen to every hour of this show, and you would nothing ever get by you. I'm curious, what's your listening habits now? Do you just kind of do your music trivia and I'll dip?
2: Well, it depends on my day. I'm a little more active than what I used to be, but I try to listen off and on during the day, usually. Okay. Like it depends on the day.
0: Yeah. Mm-hmm. Well, the Curder Burger has been a huge point of topic on the show around this time of year for the past two, three years. So you've never, you're impervious to the Curder Burger.
2: Well, I did see it online. I didn't read it closely. So what is it?
0: Really? I think you're the only person in Wisconsin who's unaware. It's got the Curder Burger. It's a Culver's Classic Deluxe Butter Burger, but then a giant golden fried cheese curd patty on top of it. Mm-hmm. Oh, well, in between the buns, but on top of the burger patty.
2: A cheese curd.
0: It's a cheese curd patty. It's actually not that great. This guy actually kind of sucks. It's the only thing that Craig Culver, I kind of question. But I think the Curder Burger is meant for some of, how do I want to put this delicately? It's meant for a person whose taste buds aren't as refined as like yours or mine or RJ's.
2: So in other words, it's a super cheeseburger.
0: And that's maybe a good way to put it.
1: Sure.
0: Actually,
1: I like that.
0: It's just it's doing too much. It's a little
1: It insists.
0: Thank you. It insists upon itself, Scott.
2: So they put two types of cheese or one?
1: Well, it's a big old cheese curd patty on top of the burger.
0: Fried. Yeah, it insists upon itself. That's a good way to put it, RJ.
2: Let me ask you a question. What's the difference between that and a regular cheeseburger?
0: Well, a lot.
1: There's a burger, right? A regular cheeseburger where you get a slice of cheese.
0: Yeah.
1: This one, you get a slice of cheese and a huge cheese curd on top of that.
0: Yeah. So
1: then a bun.
0: You know what a chicken patty looks like, correct?
2: Yeah.
0: It looks like that. Like that's the size of a chicken patty, but it's cheese.
2: So you OD on cheese then?
1: Yeah, a little bit.
0: It's not that great. It's kind of a gimmick, and Culver's doesn't need to be gimmicky, but it's a gimmick.
2: Well, see, the reason why I went with Alaskan cod is because I've had it before. I haven't had it in a long time, but
1: was it still good?
2: Oh my God! The sandwiches were not.
0: Are you okay over there?
2: What's that?
0: I just got all kinds of noises emanating from his body today.
1: Ooh.
2: The only thing is, the sandwich wasn't as big as what I thought it was going to be, but that's just me.
0: Yeah. Well, I'm glad you had a good experience at Culver, Scott. And now you're knowledgeable on the Curder Burger.
2: It's basically like a super cheeseburger.
0: A super cheeseburger, in my mind, would...
1: There's amplified cheeseburger.
0: What did you do last night, RJ? Did you get any sleep?
1: No, because it was hot.
0: You're just yawning and making guttural noises over there.
1: It was hot as hell in the apartment, and
0: this is fine.
1: This is horrible.
0: You're just yawning and making noises.
1: I know. I'm sorry.
0: It's all right. All right, Scott, get some words out of him in the music trivia.
2: Life is a highway.
0: The Rascal Flatts.
2: The original Tom Cochran.
0: They're both right.
2: Abracadabra.
0: Steve Miller and his band.
2: Right, the Casbah.
0: The Clash,
1: yep.
2: Turn Me Loose.
1: Turn Me Loose. Loverboy.
2: Yeah. Turn Japanese.
0: Oh, Hero.
1: The Vapors?
2: The Vapors, very good.
0: Thank you.
2: Show Me the Way.
0: What are you talking about, RJ's? His correct answer or my accent?
1: A little bit of both.
2: Well,
1: Peter Frampton.
2: Yep. Who did Shine a Little Love?
0: Speaking of that one Japanese player from the White Sox, I like that guy.
1: ELO.
2: Yep, ELO. Yep. Give Me Three Steps.
1: Skinner.
2: Seven Bridges Road.
0: What's his name?
1: Eagles, man.
0: Murakami? Yeah, that guy's cool.
1: Yeah, I am.
2: Is it him or them?
1: Eagles, I said.
2: That you said him.
0: I am him.
1: I am him.
2: I am him.
3: Hey, it's Japan. They're celebrating.
4: Sh-
3: anything you
4: want to
3: say to them?
4: Same. Yeah, he's drunk. He's drunk. Birthday, but he's drunk. Yeah.
3: You told me you didn't.
2: Okay.
4: I'm drunk. Yeah, today, maybe, hangover, you know? Yeah.
2: Are you true?
3: Tomorrow, hangover.
4: Yes. No, yesterday, tomorrow. Yeah, sorry. I don't speak English.
3: You don't need the translator. Congratulations, Buddha.
4: Thank you so much. Ah!
0: I love that guy. That guy rules. Sorry, Scott, what are you saying?
2: Who is that?
0: That's Murakami. Plays for the White Sox.
2: Jesus, he knows me.
0: Scott just unfazed. Genesis.
2: Well,
0: Scott unfazed. Scott only cares about the backup quarterback for the Green Bay Packers and music trivia. Scott is unfazed. And the NFC North versus the NFC. Scott is unfazed.
2: I know we're close to a commercial, so I wanted to get in before you said I was running out of time.
0: That never happened, Scott. All right, is it done?
2: Yeah, love you guys.
1: Love you too,
0: Scott. Scott, I love you more than anything. And go Brewers. I want a Brewers White Sox World Series, Scott.
2: Oh, that'd be great.
0: Thank you. See you, Scotty.
2: I have not, I've not been to a Brewers game in years.
1: Well, might as well start with a playoff game.
0: Scott, how about this? If the Brewers make the World Series, we're going to start a GoFundMe to get your ass to American Family Field for if the White Sox and the Brewers make it, I will start a GoFundMe to get your ass to American Family Field, all right?
2: Okay.
0: Done.
2: Catch you later, guys.
0: If not, I'll send you money for that Mountain Dew.
2: I still haven't got it yet.
0: Well, yeah, now we're...
1: Now he's going to send you the money.
0: Yeah, Scott, if just the Brewers make the World Series, I'll send you money for a 2-liter bottle of Mountain Dew, all right?
2: If just the Brewers, okay.
0: But if the Brewers and White Sox make the World Series, I'll start a GoFundMe to send you to American Family Field for a game and get you a 2-liter of Mountain Dew.
1: Oh, that's a deal.
0: Capiche? Deal?
2: Yeah, have a good day, guys. Love you. And I'll wait and see.
0: Witness?
1: He just said he doesn't believe you.
0: Witness?
1: Witness.
0: All right. All right, there you go, Scott.
2: I didn't say I didn't believe you. I just said I'll wait and see.
1: Well, we could read between the lines.
0: Yeah. Well, have some faith, have some faith. See you, Scott. Scott, unfazed by the cool factor. Of Murakami and the White Sox. I love that guy. He's awesome. I want a White Sox and a Brewers World Series. Imagine, if you will, the Chicago Cubs fan base, who will be in the middle of the South Side in Milwaukee, as us Brewers fans and White Sox fans are traveling back and forth through the North Side by Chicago Cubs fans. And them just pissed, seething, of how us Brewers and White Sox fans we're very similar in many ways, right? We talked about this yesterday.
1: Yeah.
0: The only thing Brewers fans don't do is stab people in the parking lot or in the stadium. White Sox fans, they'll drinky-drinky, stabby-stabby.
1: Yeah.
0: Brewers fans tend to drinky-drinky, drivey-drivey. Mm-hmm. So we're not all of that different.
1: Right? Same, but different.
0: Same, but different. So, Scott, if that happens, we'll rock the Casbah together. Mm-hmm. Speaking of the Cubs, I do want to play something and make fun of Craig Counsell. Because why not?
1: Why not?
0: Cubs lose, fly the L, they're done. Here's how the Cubs NLDS will go. No game, no game, no game, no game, no game, no game, no game. Here's how their NLCS will go. No game, no game, no game, no game, and if needed, no game, no game, no game.
1: And if needed?
0: Here's how the World Series will go. No game, no game, no game, no game, and if needed, no game, no game, no game. I just spelled out the Cubs schedule for you.
1: We just filled it out.
0: No game. We'll come right back.

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9: The Brewers will face the red-hot Padres in the divisional playoffs starting Saturday night. I'm Bill Scott with sports. San Diego beat the Cubs 4-1 last night to sweep Chicago 2-0. The Padres taking 4 of 6 from the Brewers during the regular season. Two other series ended yesterday. The Yankees sweeping the Red Sox, winning 9-2. While the White Sox capped off a 2-game sweep of the Astros with a 7-3 victory. Phillies knocked off the Braves 4-3 in 10 innings to set up a third and final game in Atlanta today for the right to advance to the divisional playoffs. Packers wide receiver Jaden Reed will undergo neck surgery. He will be lost to the team for the season. Packers quarterback Jordan Love.
10: He is one of one. He is a big-time player, obviously, holding down the slot position for us. He does so many great things. You know, I think everybody was devastated after the injury to him. I think it was just trying to figure out what exactly was going on with him for us. And so I think everybody's glad to hear that he's doing okay. Obviously, he'll need surgery. I hope everything goes smooth. But I think the biggest thing is just understand that he's okay and his health will be okay for the long term.
9: Meanwhile, the Packers had all three of their newly acquired offensive linemen on the practice field yesterday, including former Badger Kevin Zeitler, who has a chance to start at right guard at Tampa on Sunday. Asked where he is at physically.
11: Obviously, when you're on your own, it's up to you to stay ready because you never know when the call's going to come. I've been all over the country training, Nashville, L.A., Baltimore here. So I've been all over the country getting the best training, treatment, keeping the body ready. And, you know, I think all that and various ways I've done it, it's honestly has me feeling great.
9: Week 4 of the NFL season kicks off in Cleveland tonight. 2-1 Browns host the 2-1 Steelers. 2027 WIAA Boy State Golf Championships moving to Geneva National. The announcement coming just over a month after it became apparent that the tournament June 7th and 8th would need a new home with the AmFam Championship returning to University Ridge. Phil Scott.

0: Today, Rob Reichel is going to join us, talk Kevin Zeitler. He is now a Green Bay Packer.
1: Hell yeah.
0: If a 36-year-old is coming to save us.
1: Hey.
0: Why not?
1: Let's do it. That's right.
0: Why not? Why not? 1 year, worth up to $5 million. 34-year-old, also Lakin Tomlinson, coming to save us.
2: Yep.
0: 12-year veteran right there. And then Mekhi Becton, he's on the practice squad in case they need him.
1: There we go.
0: You want to go take a nap, aren't you?
2: I might have to.
0: Just go sit over here. Just go lay down on the floor. I got some clothes in my office. I can bundle them up for a pillow. I know there's a blanket downstairs. I'll tuck you in. Pat you on the butt.
1: I appreciate it. Have a good.
0: Hey, the line, though, I was texting with Bill Nagy yesterday. Bill Nagy played on the offensive line with Brett Bielema was their head coach with Kevin Zeitler.
1: Sure did.
0: I told Bill, because Bill's in Madison. Hey, Billy, we need you, dude. I think Fuller called in yesterday. Well, I know Fuller called in yesterday, and he said that the line for Wisconsin, in 2008 to 2011, somewhere in that time frame, when Zeitler was there, the line now could probably play better than the Green Bay Packers line that they currently have. Well, this was before the addition of Zeitler and Tomlinson and Becton.
1: Yeah.
0: But, so these 35 to 38-year-olds could come in and play the line just as well, maybe better than the current state of Wisconsin Packers line. We'll see. Kevin Zeitler, though, native of Waukesha, former Badger, played over 14,400 NFL snaps to his name, all of four of which came at right guard. Seems to quickly displace Jacob Monk, right, in the starting lineup. And he was asked, what does he need to be ready to go? And he's like, well, here's the thing. I played a lot of snaps, and I've played for a lot of offenses. The only thing that I need is kind of get the language down. So, I've obviously never played on the line, but how quick can you get the language down? Here's the question is, even if you don't get the language down, can you just block another fat guy who's rushing at Jordan Love? Please. Can you? That's it. Is there pressure to save the offensive line?
3: No pressure. You know, had a long talk with all the coaches and everything upstairs. They explained the situation, the expectations, where they think things are heading, what's been going on, and, you know, everyone's raring to go here, and, you know, I'm very excited to be a part of it.
0: You know, Matt LaFleur was asked about it, too. He's like, hey, as fast as they can get him up to speed, then they'll be playing. Right, maybe that's Stanovich. Somebody. I have the audio. But Zeitler, let's see here. Zeitler's percentile ranks among guards last season showed that it's the level the players... the Packers wanting a player. His 3.8% pressure rate in 2025 was 14th best among guards and is an improvement of the 5.6% that Monk had posted so far this season. Zeitler allowed fewer hurries per pass block snap than any guard in the league last year. And protecting Jordan Love, obviously a huge problem for the Packers right now. Zeitler, in theory, should help significantly to reduce the pressure that teams have been able to put on Jordan Love here. So, Kevin Zeitler, there's not a lot of pressure, wink, wink, for you to protect Jordan Love and have this offense hopefully do something. Do something. Christian Watson from the Tampa area, he was talking about, you know, going down to Tampa and putting on a show. So the only way Christian Watson could put on a show is if Jordan Love gets a little bit of time for him to throw the ball. So Christian Watson yesterday in the locker room talking about, hey, man, he's only 4 miles south of the Buck Stadium. So he wants to put on a show.
4: It's going to be exciting. You know, I'm excited to get back home. You know, obviously got a lot of family and friends coming to the game. So I'm excited to just get back and, you know, hopefully put on a show for them.
5: Do you know how many friends, family will be there?
4: Honestly, I have no idea. I mean, I know, you know, it's going to be 15 to 20 people that, you know, I personally obviously are getting, you know, to the game, or, you know, obviously I know for a fact at the game, but I mean, I'm just, you know, scrolling through Instagram or Snapchat and see people, you know, at the Buccaneers games, you know, all the time. So I'm sure it'll be even more than that. People just obviously that I know or went to school with that'll be there. So it'll be a good time.
0: So there's Christian Watson. Jordan Love, though, if Christian wants to put on a show. Love's going to have time. Like I said, Jordan Love was asked yesterday and adding so many offensive linemen in a short period of time with them having a chance to play on Sunday.
3: You know, obviously throughout the season, things happen. You bring guys in. But, you know, I think obviously it's a move that the team feels that would help improve us. So I think it's just a matter of getting to work, seeing how fast those guys can pick up the offense. And I think at the end of the day, obviously putting the best five out there, and there's always going to be some competition in those positions. So do whatever the team feels best.
0: Yeah, Jordan Love's like, please, just I don't want to be hit anymore, please. Help, I know it's a
2: help me.
0: I know it's a sport where you hit people, but please, like, can we hit me just a little less? Love was also asked on about the pass protection and it improving.
3: That's an area that we got to improve on is in pass pro. Just making sure we're going to the right people and sustaining blocks for as long as we can. Give me some time to be able to pick the defense apart, and obviously something that we need to improve on.
0: Jordan Love.
6: Make sure we're going to the right people.
0: When he said improve on two or three times there, and he said, please, just give me a little time. Just give me just a little time.
6: Please help me.
0: Please, a little.
6: I just want to live.
0: Yeah, I want him to live, too. Look at his head or arm lobbed off. All right, 608-321-1670, line one. Good morning.
7: Help me help you.
0: Correct.
6: Show me the money.
7: Help me help you.
0: Yes.
7: That's what Jordan Love is saying. Help me help you.
6: Mm-hmm.
0: Makes sense to me, right?
7: It makes perfect sense. Kyrie Kumite.
0: Top of Toma Hill to you.
7: Top of Toma Hill. I'm bucking a little yellow light. Oh, here we go. All right, here we go. I'm sorry. Nobody wants to hear my little driving.
0: We don't apologize.
7: Well, did the Padres win last night?
0: They did. They will now take on your Milwaukee Brewers Saturday starting at 7:30.
7: That's kind of disappointing because it would have been good if they would have used up another pitcher, right?
6: Yeah.
7: There's just no hope of that.
6: Well, seeing how they were playing, there was absolutely no hope of that happening.
7: So now they get 3 days to kind of rest up. Get those pitchers ready to go. Mm. But I don't think it matters, does it? It doesn't matter.
0: Just bring it on, baby. Bring it on.
7: Yeah, bring who you will. We will defeat you.
0: That's right.
7: It's already over. I don't even have to watch it. Wait till Monday. It's going to be a great sports weekend. I'm on the verge of the dangerous territory here. Badger fans are kind of feeling this way too, RJ. We might win this weekend. The Vikings. I'm starting to go over this. Like, usually I'm like, who knows how this is going to go, you know?
0: Yeah.
7: But now,
0: hey, listen to King.
7: I'm
0: They're
7: like,
0: sound.
7: I think we can win. I think we can win. That's a good feeling. That's a good feeling. Going
0: you think or no?
6: Oh, can't say no for sure.
7: I don't know. It is the Minnesota Vikings, and I don't know if you watched our quarterback last week. Woo! I don't think it's going to go. I watched some douchebag Viking commentator on the interweb, and he was like, the good news is that the Vikings offense is not peaking right now, and I'm just like, oh, my good Lord. Did you think all night to come up with that? It's horrible what's out there. Do those guys get monetized for sitting there saying that? Or are they just totally wasting their time?
6: Some of them
7: just
6: do.
7: Totally wasting. I don't understand what's going on in this world. I think I could do it. All I need is a headset. I could do it right here in this car. I could say some stupid stuff about the Vikings, and maybe somebody would subscribe to it. I don't know.
0: We subscribe to it every day, Eric. Right. What are you talking about?
7: What are you talking about?
0: What do you mean?
7: I guess I do talk on the radio.
0: We subscribe to it every day when you call in. We love it.
7: I got a platform bigger than theirs.
6: You do?
7: Really?
6: Yeah.
7: So, yeah, I don't. Yeah, I guess I agree with you. Yeah. Wait, let's hope they're not cheating. Let's hope that this isn't as good as it gets. But I do love watching our defense. I'm going to tell you something. I hope the Packers don't get Flores as the head coach next year because he's going to be up for it again. I think you should. I hope he sues the NFL again just so they get so pissed at him that they won't hire him as head coach. That's what they have every year. But I'll tell you what, it is fun to watch our defense, but it is a really – it ends up being a kind of a – if we had an offense, now that would make a difference. Now, you guys got three new offensive linemen. Three big old boys.
0: Yeah.
7: These guys got old men strength.
0: Yeah, and thank God. I'm glad that we finally got some guy with old – I'm glad we got a guy who's fat, who's got a little wear and tear on him. He's a little rough, a little rugged. Looks like, you know, he's
7: – right.
0: Yeah, he doesn't look soft like these other linemen do for the Packers.
7: This is where your line is at. Your offensive line is at. If they just hold their – they don't move. If they just stay where they're at and take the guy that comes at them, they will be better off than what they've been doing.
0: Yes.
7: That's a fact. I'm not joking. If I was LaFleur, I'd come out there and say, you guys don't have to know nothing other than the basics that the ball is going to get snapped. Hold your ground. Hold. It's
0: hold.
7: Like Braveheart.
0: Hold.
6: Steady.
0: Hold.
7: Steady. And it'll be better than what you're doing. And then you can build from there.
0: Yep.
7: You can build from there.
0: I like that they're doing something. I don't know if it's really going to work out the greatest for everyone involved, but I like that they're doing something.
7: Well, I mean, there's nothing worse than things just going bad and nobody's trying to change anything because you just keep doing it, right?
0: Correct.
7: So at least they're, what else? What are your options now? I mean, at this point, I mean, the past is gone, all right? The future is ahead of us. Now just happened. There is no now.
0: The past is the past. The future is now.
7: What happened to daylight savings time? Are we going back to that? Are we done with that?
0: Eric, once you realize in this world that nothing actually ever really happens, like there's just talk. There's just talk of everything, right? And then the worst thing ever is going to happen or the best thing ever is going to happen. But really, you know what happens? Nothing. Nothing ever truly happens. Life begins anew.
7: Yeah, it does, and it's so true, and it's in every aspect of our life. Yeah. It really is.
0: Except for the Packers right now on their line. But literally, nothing really ever happens. There's a lot of talk of this, a lot of talk of that. It never really just happens. It just right. There's just talk. So the daylight nothing savings happens. Time things, I have no idea. I don't think anything has happened.
7: So we're going to just stick with the old way of doing it.
6: I believe so.
7: What am I going to do with all this daylight that I've saved?
6: Well you just gotta bank it.
0: Bank it. Bank it.
7: Oh, boy.
0: Eric?
7: Yeah, let's hit the hard deck on it. I've complained enough.
0: We love you, buddy. Much love, Eric.
7: Love you, too. Have a good day.
0: Treasure and a treat. Yeah, whatever. Eric brings up a good point. Whatever happened to that daylight savings... Were they going to take it away or make it permanent? Or I don't even know what they're even talking about because I knew nothing ever was going to change.
6: Right? Yeah. It's
0: what's happening? Nothing? The same thing as always?
6: Pretty much.
0: Yeah.
6: Right?
0: Yeah.
6: I mean, they said, "Hey, we're going to get rid of it," and then you never heard anything.
0: Doesn't that happen in November though?
6: And
0: November 1st.
6: Yeah.
0: There you go. Nothing ever truly happens. Every once in a while, something will happen, but usually nothing ever truly happens. There's a lot of talk.
6: See your lips moving, but no sound.
0: Hey, Brian Gutekunst's trying to do something. Kevin Zeiler, you're a Packer. Welcome right back.

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6: Ryan Radke here from Westwood One. 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Aaron Rodgers threw for 3 touchdowns in a division win over the Bengals last week to move Pittsburgh to 2-1. Cleveland, led by Deshaun Watson, is also 2-1 after their win against the Panthers. 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
16: Umbrellas up. We'll have some light to moderate rain this morning. Showers diminishing into the afternoon, but staying cloudy and humid with a high of 69. Tonight, decreasing clouds, the humidity drops with a drier northwest breeze, a low of 45. And then tomorrow, Friday, nice, mostly sunny, cooler with a high of 63. From the WBY First Alert Weather Center, I'm meteorologist Steve Balon.
17: RJ, I have a surprise for you coming up after top of the hour.
18: No.
17: So if you're on your best behavior, I'll unveil it. Okay. It's for you.
18: Yes.
17: It's also a question and a test.
18: Ooh.
17: But a prize comes after you. You can pass or fail the test and you still get the prize. So.
18: Oh, hell yeah. All right.
17: Hey, White Sox beat the Astros. They're advancing. I want to see a White Sox-Brewers World Series. The last time the White Sox won a playoff series before last night, the future Pope was just another fan in the stands against the Astros in the 2005 World Series. 21 years later, last night, his Sox beat the Astros again just weeks after receiving a letter from Pope Leo. Did you see that letter?
18: Pope. No, I haven't seen it, but everybody's like, now he's just praying them to a world.
17: Well, he's using, if anyone's got the most pull, it's the Pope. I think he's got the most pull of anyone.
18: Direct line to the big guy.
17: Besides if he were like cheating. This maybe could be viewed as some kind of cheating. I don't know. All right, RJ, will you pass or fail the upcoming test?
18: I don't know.
17: Either way, you get a prize.
18: Hell yeah.
17: We'll test RJ.

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2: And I'm not smart enough about football to know what Rodgers and Love do or do differently. But one thing that I pointed out is Rodgers was here for a long time. So there were years where this was, you know, maybe not true. But by and large, had some badass offensive lines with badass offensive linemen. Mm-hmm. And I don't know that Jordan Love has had kick-ass O-lines. Like, Zach Tom's nice. But I started to think, like, if you were to draft offensive linemen from the beginning of Aaron Rodgers to now, like, how many players come off the board before Zach Tom? You know what I mean? So just, yeah. I think considering what Jordan Love has maybe had to do out of necessity because his line hasn't, like, that 2014 line, I don't know that Rodgers needed to worry a whole lot or slide guys around. And I think right. Jordan Love the last couple years probably has had to do a little bit more of that.
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4: Thursday Night Football will kick off week 4 of the NFL as the Steelers take on the Browns, and it all starts at 8:15 p.m. Eastern Time. Pittsburgh also traded cornerback Joey Porter Jr. to the Dallas Cowboys in exchange for a second-round pick and a conditional sixth-round pick. In baseball, the Padres eliminated the Cubs with a 4-1 win. Pete Crow Armstrong and Alex Bregman went hitless for Chicago in the series. San Diego will face the Brewers in the NLDS, which starts on Saturday. The White Sox eliminated the Astros from the postseason, coming out on top 7-3. They're going to take on Cleveland in the ALDS. And the Yankees roll past the Red Sox 9-2, eliminating Boston from the postseason. New York outscored Boston 18-2 in the series. They're going to face the Rays in the ALDS. And in the WNBA, Arike Ogunbowale dropped 45 points as the Wings forced a game 3, beating the Valkyries 108-100.
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7: All right, RJ's got a shortened time with us today, so I want to get this test out for him. RJ's got to abscond away, what, at 7:30, RJ?
8: I do.
7: All right, so in honor of that, though, last night, my wife, she had it within her to make something. And when she made these things, after she had made said food item, she goes, "Oh, would RJ like some?" I said, I'm sure. Then she goes, would Grant like some? I said, "Yeah, I'm sure.
8: No, Grant would like them.
7: Would Kate like some?" I said, "Yeah, probably." And then she asked, "Would you like some?" I said, "Of course." RJ.
8: Oh, yes.
7: I ate mine earlier for breakfast today,
8: yes.
7: Okay?
8: Okay.
7: That was more of like a tasty treat with my coffee.
8: Obviously.
7: But RJ.
8: Yeah.
7: Last night, Jen had made Fruity Pebble Rice Krispie Treats. Now, here's the test that I'm going to give to you. How much do you love Grant? How much do you love Kate? How much do you love your fellow coworkers? RJ, in my possession are 3 different baggies. Now, this wasn't meant for anyone. It's just how Jen divvied them up. But in my hand, one is the biggest one, okay?
8: Yeah.
7: This one is the biggest one right here. This is the second biggest one. All right, let me rephrase that. This is the biggest one. This is the second biggest one. And this right here is smaller than the other two. The test I have for you is, one's for Grant, one's for Kate, one's for you.
8: Yeah.
7: Will you take the biggest one, the second biggest one, the middle one, or the smallest one? Which one would you like? I'm giving you first dibs.
8: Give me that small one.
7: The small one?
8: Yeah.
7: What? RJ. Seriously? All right, I'm going to give you one more option here.
8: I got the beatest.
7: Here. I got the sugars.
0: There you go. RJ, you passed the good coworker test, but you failed the gluttony test. You've passed the good coworker test. I thought you were going to take the middle one.
7: Come on.
0: They can take the one in the middle.
7: There you go. Well, I guess Grant and Kate now get the biggest and the... Well, now, when Grant comes in, I'm going to give him the test, too. Or if Kate... Whoever comes in first, Grant or Kate, I'm going to give him the test. Which one will you take? The biggest one? Or I guess now it's the smallest one. The biggest or the smallest? Which one will you take?
8: Who's coming in first, do you think?
0: I did, because I took the biggest one.
8: No, I'm saying, like...
0: There's four of them. I took the biggest one of all of them. But I'm taking this one.
8: Two, who's going to be the first one in?
0: I don't know. That's a good question.
8: Yeah.
0: Kate's running out of hours to work this week.
8: No.
0: So we'll see. By the way, we were at the Nick yesterday.
8: Yeah, I was listening.
0: Do people not refer to it as the Nick? I've only ever referred to it as the Nick.
8: I've only ever heard it called the Nick recently.
0: Oh, okay.
8: It's the Nicholas Johnson Pavilion. So yeah. Really, the Johnsons must not
0: well,
8: be
0: Well, now it's the Nicholas Recreation Center.
8: Oh, so it's not even Nick.
0: Well, that's what they have it on their website.
8: Hold on. Is that what used to be the surf?
0: Yes, yeah, the new one.
8: Oh, okay. I was thinking it was the, like, Nicholas Johnson Pavilion that's connected to the Kohl Center
0: where
8: the basketball team practices. See, okay. That's why I've never heard of it.
0: What a great building, by the way.
8: Yeah, I had the surf.
0: It was, you walk in, there's a, they really vet you if you're not a student to walk in. They're like, what are you doing here?
8: We're just
0: like, I'm here for the blood drive. And I had a bag of koozies in my hand and a tablecloth in the other. And they're looking at my bags, and they're like, what are you doing here? So I'm here for the blood drive. Like, what's in the bags? And I said, there's a bag of koozies and a tablecloth in this one. Like, well, I'm just here for the radio, do a blood drive with Abbott and the Big Ten, the We Give Blood Drive. Like, oh, okay, come on in. They're really nice. Huge gym they have in there.
8: Oh, yeah.
0: And then there's, I didn't realize how gigantic this blood drive is. This blood drive is huge.
8: Oh, I mean, it's
0: there are tons of people in there.
8: It's across the Big Ten.
0: Rolling up their sleeves and giving blood, dude. And the Wisconsin, so it's across the Big Ten. Every Big Ten school is doing it. And Wisconsin won it last year. And if you win, you get $1 million grant for your school.
8: Hell yeah.
0: So Wisconsin is the champion. We're looking to do it again.
8: Can that grant go towards NIL?
0: I think it's for like cancer research and isn't it?
8: Okay, I guess.
0: Which is probably more important than NIL.
8: Wouldn't allow it.
0: But Wisconsin's still winning, and there is a national blood shortage. So Red Cross teamed up too. I can't. For the first time ever, there's like a big national blood shortage. Well, maybe not for the first time ever, but recently, and asking a lot of people to just go donate. You get, let's see here, you get a T-shirt, a slice of pizza, some snacks.
8: Some orange juice?
0: Yeah, there's juice. There's all kinds of stuff. Now, you get the T-shirt sent to you, and the pizza's for a coupon.
8: You're doing that?
0: Yeah, and you get good camaraderie. I got to meet with some decathletes. Our guy, Braxton Amos, Wisconsin Wrestling, was there hanging out with us.
8: Oh, yeah.
0: Yeah, he's his last year, he's going heavyweight. I'm like, you cutting? He's like, God, no, I'm not cutting. We're heavyweight. No. We're heavyweight, dude.
8: We're going up.
0: Yeah, their season starts, I think he said November 1st. He's like, I'd like to get you out to a match. So, and I was talking to some, Tarek Sala's daughter was there. She's a decathlete.
8: Oh, yeah. Which one is that? There's twins. I always get them confused.
0: I forget her name. She was really nice, though.
8: One's here for track, and the other's at Illinois State for volleyball.
0: It's the one here for track.
8: Yeah, I know that. But
0: she was really nice.
8: I can't remember their names.
0: Then I met another decathlete that was from Florida.
8: Oh.
0: He's from the Tallahassee area.
8: Oh.
0: And now he's up here as a decathlete, right? I'm saying that right?
8: Decathlete, yeah.
0: I'm like, how the hell did you get into that? He goes, my dad.
8: Yeah, how do you?
0: He's like, my dad was one. I'm like, makes sense.
8: There you go. It's inherited.
0: He said, what's your best? I said, what's your best? He goes, pole vaulting or the high jump? Oh. He's also really good at the hurdles.
8: Okay.
0: I'm like, I used to hurdle. And then I had one moment in high school where the hurdle got the best of me. And I said, you know what? I don't think hurdling's for me anymore. I think I'm done with this.
8: You know what?
0: I'm just going to focus more on soccer where I don't have to hurdle over hurdles. You know? So that was cool. You can go to the Nick today, the Nicholas Recreation Center. They're there all the way till 5. And you can give blood. Really cool event.
8: Yeah.
0: And you're helping out, obviously, the Red Cross and Abbott. Ourselves have teamed up with them. Really cool event. really cool. And you get some good perks for it, too. And you're literally, it's like selfless. You're helping something. You're helping people, you know? Give them blood. People need blood. All right, 608-321-1670. We'll get to Kevin Zeitler. Your Milwaukee Brewers will take on the Padres coming up here on Saturday for the NLDS, 730 American Family Field. S-A-T-U-R. Padres are hot. Padres are good. And fly the L for the Chicago Cubs. Fly the L, baby. The Cubs lose. We already went through their schedule for the playoffs. There's no games.
8: No games scheduled.
0: No games scheduled for Craig Counsell.
8: Until like 2028.
0: And the Chicago Cubs. What do they do with Gregory, man? I mean, he's a five-year contract. He's 2028. So he's not going to be a lame duck. What do you do, though, with Craig Counsell? It's not like the Cubs were bad this season.
8: No.
0: They just weren't good as the Milwaukee Brewers.
8: They weren't as good as the team he left. Imagine that. Like, he got offered like $4 or $5 million to stay the manager. Never talked to the Brewers ever again, even after the offer. And then one day it leaked that he was going to the Cubs for $8 million. And they hadn't even fired their current manager yet.
0: Oh, we have to. We have a question here. So can we get a wellness check on Stone Cold Austin? I'll text him right now. What the hell do I have him saving me? Oh, yeah, Austin Harper. Wellness check.
8: His name?
0: Well, it used to be Intern Austin.
8: Oh.
0: And then he was offended because he wasn't an intern anymore. He's like, well, you got to change my name.
8: Well, yeah, but...
0: Then I just put it as Austin Harper, his actual name.
8: I still have people like that are designated from the place I met them. It's like...
0: Oh, yeah, same.
8: Tim. Wellness check on some bar.
0: Cubs fandom.
8: Or Tim from the baseball game.
0: I rarely change it. In fact, when Jen, my wife, was in my phone, it was just Jen Rowitz.
8: Is it still that?
0: No. After like 5 years of marriage, she's like, hey, it's not my last name anymore. And all right, I'll change it.
8: Okay.
0: All right, 608, we have a full bank here. Line one, good morning.
6: Fruity Pebble Marshmallow Bars?
0: Is that Fruity Rice Krispie Treats. 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
9: Is there Rice Krispie in there?
6: Fruity Pebble Rice Krispie Treats.
9: I think they're just Fruity Pebbles.
0: I think, well, she said Rice Krispie. I didn't watch her make it.
8: It's a Fruity Pebble treat. But like,
0: it's,
8: you know,
0: it's Fruity Pebble forward.
8: It's a Rice Krispie treat, but with Fruity Pebbles.
6: Right, and marshmallows.
0: Correct,
6: right?
0: Melted marshmallows. Yeah, correct. Yep. Yeah, I don't think there's Rice Krispie. I think it's just Fruity Pebbles.
8: Just Fruity Pebbles, yeah. Which is okay.
6: Those things are delicious, but when you get to be my age, those will stop up your system. I'd be better off to eat a bag of rubber bands.
0: Well, I haven't.
6: I'm always amazed by these kids that can eat them. And it's like, I seen a group of them outside a Quick Trip. They're just mowing these things, and I'm like, how can you digest that? Now, I'd be very nice if you offered me one of those.
0: Mm-hmm.
6: If you offered me one, I'd be like, oh, wow, thank you so much. Please thank Jen for that. And I'd be like, I'm going to save it for later. Because the only thing I can do with that at my age is keep it in the car in case I get stuck in the winter for something to put underneath my tire. Because
0: well, we never make them. We never make them. I don't know what got into her, but all of a sudden, there they were.
8: And here we are.
6: Yeah, well, I just thought I'd give a little bit.
0: Well, Eric, now I know a little more. If I'm ever around you and there's a Rice Krispie treat or a Fruity Pebble, I won't offer it to you.
6: Well, offer it to me. I'll take it because I will get stuck.
0: Okay, sounds good.
6: It actually saved the marshmallow. If you work at a marshmallow plant, you wouldn't have a job today if it wasn't for the Rice Krispie.
0: Correct.
6: Fruity Pebble bar. It really did.
8: What else would you
6: use them for?
8: S'mores.
6: Yeah, that won't support them.
0: To put in your hot cocoa.
8: Oh, yeah, for the hot cocoa.
6: Yeah, the Swiss would buy a few of them.
0: Yeah.
6: They got all that hot chocolate over there. But
0: Eric, thank you.
6: It, guys.
0: Much love,
6: all
0: buddy.
6: Right.
0: See you.
6: See you.
0: Brewers, Padres coming up. Padres, they're hot, dude.
8: So hot right now.
0: Padres are really good. They won 51 games at Petco Park during the regular season. It's a lot.
8: That seems good.
0: It is pretty good. You know? I mean, they don't win as many as the Brewers, but still.
8: But.
0: Line two, good morning.
10: Hello?
0: Hey, how's it going?
11: Hello?
10: Hey, how are you? It's been a while, Ebo. This is Sam on the north side.
0: Sam on the north side? What's up, dude? What's happening? Yeah, long time no talk. How you been?
10: I'm doing good, bro. Hey, I just want to say I'm nervous for the Brewers, man.
0: Yeah, Padres are really hot. They're really good.
10: I know, dude. Like, I'm listening to this about every day, and people just talk about, oh, we're a lock to go to the World Series and all this and that. That's nonsense, bro.
0: Sam, why are you making me a little more nervous than I already was, Sam? What are you doing to me?
10: Like, I don't want to hear about 103 wins. I don't want to hear about the division. I don't want to hear about none of that, bro.
0: All the headlines are best team in baseball. Best team in baseball. Best team in baseball talking right now for the Padres. I'm like, Brewers are pretty good, too.
10: I know, but, like, I'm just saying, I think the Brewers by far have the most pressure on this year.
0: Yeah. Well, do the Dodgers? I mean, what's more pressure, most wins in baseball or the biggest payroll in baseball?
10: I don't know. It's pretty close.
0: Yeah. Padres, hottest team in baseball, winning 19 of the last 22 games. Mm. Oof. Mm. Oof. Mm. All right, Sam.
10: So,
0: tell me more.
10: We'll see if hopefully Yelich can show up this postseason.
0: He is the captain now, Sam. Remember, they made him the first ever Brewers captain, a guy who's hadn't had an RBI in the playoffs since 2018.
10: I know. That needs to change.
0: So you tell me he's due.
10: He's due.
0: Well, all right, Sam, let me give you a gut check. How you feeling, though? I mean, we're nervous, obviously, but how you feeling? What's your gut telling you?
10: I'm feeling okay.
0: What's your gut telling you?
10: I don't know. I feel like maybe we're going to win. If I had to guess the score, I would say we're going to win like 5-3.
0: I'll take that. I'll take that, Sam. Well, Sam, don't be a stranger, all right? We love the north side, too.
10: All right, bro. I'll talk to you next time.
0: Right, much love, Sam. See you, man. Listen, Brewers bringing up Sam and called in a long time. Nice to hear from Sam. Padres are hot. Padres are good. I would have loved to have seen the Cubs beat the Padres so we can just stick it to them even harder. But, hey, this is what the course is now. Padres. Line three, good morning.
12: Hey, good morning.
0: We've all been wondering. Sasquatch Mike was even talking about you the other day. Where the hell's Mickey been?
12: Can't a girl go on vacation? Please.
0: No. Not without telling us. Yeah. Not letting
13: somebody
0: us know. Let a naysayer know.
12: Is my phone call too noisy?
0: No, you're in. I heard a dog in the background.
12: Oh, so it was a bus, not a dog.
0: Oh.
12: But close.
13: Well, they got to get their brakes checked.
0: Is this live from vacation?
12: No, I'm back in town, but I'm in Boston.
13: Where's the bus stop?
0: Where'd you go on vacation?
12: I went to California.
0: Oh, California. How was it?
12: Yeah. I was great until I got stuck there and couldn't return because they kept canceling my flight.
0: Oh, no.
12: Because of the nor'easter.
0: Oh, no. And now you're in Boston. What the hell are you doing down in Boston? Sounds like you're getting picked up by the police.
12: It does sound like I'm getting picked up by the police, but it's okay. I'm here so they can't get me.
0: Mickey,
12: I can take it off my headphones, yeah. Now, I was doing a brisk walk earlier from the station, and now I realize I need to take a slow walk because I'm going to go talk to some people about using RNA, and sometimes they let me out.
0: mRNAs? You're going to mutate more people's DNA, Mickey?
12: No, just gonna get them medicine so they can get better, so they don't have cancer.
0: That's good.
12: Things like that.
0: That's good.
12: Yeah. And some vaccines, you know.
0: Good.
12: You know, the more I get into this field, the more I find out how long people have been working on mRNA vaccines. Someone's like, oh, you started this initiative like 12 years ago. Like, oh, damn, okay.
0: I know. Global population control and mutating DNA never sleeps, you know? I'm sure they've been working on it for eons.
12: Oh, yeah. I mean, you think your banana tasted so sweet before? Yeah. You think your tomatoes were so sweet? Yeah. Get out of here. We've been engineering for thousands of years.
0: I know. So, well, we've missed you a lot, Mickey. A lot has happened since last time you've called in.
11: So much.
0: I don't even.
11: So much.
0: When's the last time you called in about the. When's the last time you called in?
11: Maybe 3 weeks ago.
0: Yeah. A lot have happened to the Packers. Sasquatch Mike called in earlier this week. We were doing like a love connection for him. He even was wondering if you were a single lady because Sasquatch said he wanted to find love and he's willing to drive and he brought you up. And I said, Mickey's happily married and with child. And he said, oh, damn. But okay.
11: I thought he knew that.
0: I think he hears what he wants. I'll send you the video. I saved it. Sasquatch literally, he put it all out there for everyone to know about, you know, what he likes, his sign. He's a sunrise guy. His wife left him in 2003. He put it all out there.
11: Oh, geez. Yeah. You know, everybody needs love.
0: Yeah, especially a Sasquatch. Anyways, Mickey, what's on your mind?
11: That's right. Oh, so much happened. I watched. Well, one of the best things about going to California is I forgot what time Thursday night football starts.
0: Oof.
11: So like I missed that
8: noon
11: FN game. I looked at my phone going, oh, I missed the game. And I was like, well, I'm glad I missed the game because that looked like it sucked. So,
0: Mickey, yeah. It was, you could, that is now a form of torture in Guantanamo Bay, is that game. Thursday night football. It would break me quickly. And I've been waterboarding.
11: Normally, I mean, typically, win or lose, I go watch highlights. I didn't even bother with that one. I was disgusted. Just looking at the score, I was disgusted.
0: Yeah, there's only one highlight. It was Christian Watson getting the first 7 points, and then it was all downhill from there.
11: Yeah, I saw that on my fantasy. But, yeah, no. Hey, but that Wisconsin win, though. Oh my god.
0: Yeah.
11: I watched that game.
0: So back.
8: So back to beating teams again. It's gonna
0: so you got Brewers Padres coming up. Your Braves are what, 1-1 tied against the Phillies?
11: Oh, freaking Bryce Harper. You know, the first time I called the show was because I was ranting about the Phillies beating the Braves in the postseason. And I didn't have anybody to scream to.
0: Mm-hmm. So and here we are.
11: I heard your voice and I answered.
0: Anyone can scream at me. I don't care. You know?
8: Anyone.
11: The voice from the abyss was yours, you know, so yes. I yelled back into it.
0: What else you got, Mickey?
11: Quick wrap-up. Let's see. Wisconsin, that score does not reflect how that defense played. Holy crap, you guys have an O-line now.
0: Yeah.
11: You want to talk about an identity? This is the identity you were hoping you had in 21.
0: Yeah.
11: So team looked so good. Colton Joseph, dude, stop looking with your eyes. Close them and just chuck it in the air. Your receiver's got you.
0: I don't know if he's good or not. Is he good? I'm not sure.
11: He's mediocre. Yeah. The ball still takes forever to get out of his hands. He's pretty slow with that.
0: Yeah.
11: But he's got a lot of heart, and he's got the team behind him. And boy, howdy do they.
0: We'll take heart.
11: I saw the... Yep, we'll take heart. I forgot the name of your tight end who kept getting... kept jumping offside. Not offside. False touch. Number 89.
0: Sorry, Mickey, I'm eyeing you right now.
11: No, that's okay. Yeah. And I saw the center tap his head a few times, and then he broke out and scored that touchdown. Beautiful.
0: Beautiful.
11: Nothing like a big slow man running away to score you some points.
0: Mickey?
11: I know, I'm wrapping up.
0: Sorry. I just... Oh!
8: Looks like he got wrapped up for you.
0: Mickey, the gremlins wrapped you up. I think the gremlins wrapped her up. Mickey, hello?
14: Hello?
0: Hello?
14: Hello?
0: Hey.
14: Hello?
0: Hello?
14: Hi.
0: Hey.
14: Hi.
0: Hi.
14: My name is Jeff.
0: Jeff! Hey, Jeff! What's going on, Jeff? Jeff and Avoca?
14: I just want to call in from Denver, Colorado and say, I know this guy named Greg who runs Gregapalooza and coming in for the Packers-Bears game. If there's any ladies out there that want to, you know, maybe link up at a tailgate and fall in love.
0: This is not Jeff from Avoca, Jeff from Denver.
14: Sunday.
0: You're coming in, baby? Are you bringing some meat? You got your meat hanging with you?
14: You know, maybe not. We'll see. Don't want to incriminate myself on the radio.
0: Yeah. Oh, well, you do that every day, though.
7: Yeah, well, we missed you at Grigapalooza. Well, now maybe we'll have to go up abscond to Green Bay to see her. That's the only thing that would make the Packers enjoyable, is seeing Jeff with his meat.
14: Well, you know, I'm coming in hot next Sunday, and I miss you guys. And I know I missed you at Grigapalooza. Unfortunately, I had the puppy issue.
7: Yeah, sorry to hear that, buddy.
14: Yeah,
7: my condolences.
14: But I got a new puppy.
7: That's good. That's good.
14: Yeah, he's a 105-pound Rottweiler that's 14 months old, named Maximus.
7: Oh, the name is very fitting.
14: Yes, yes, he's quite enormous, but like the Waukeshans.
7: They're quite enormous. They may be even called to play in the Packers line if things keep going this way.
14: I know, you know what? They should actually. Yeah. I think they should. My mother, for the first time ever, told me yesterday that she was so sad because she's not used to hearing the fans boo her team. Well, and it really hit her hard. And I was like, I'm sorry, Mom. We gotta do something about this.
7: Yeah, play better. Otherwise, she better get used to the booing.
14: indeed. But yeah, I thought I'd give a call in and say, hey, it's been a while. You guys are crushing it. And I see all the things on the social medias.
7: Well, we love you so much. And we'll try to find you some love, too, when you get here back to Appleton and then Green Bay, okay?
14: Yeah, I saw that. I heard that clip of the Sasquatch.
7: Yeah.
14: About how he's looking. I mean, the guy's lonely. He wants to bed down for the winter. It's supposed to be El Nino, a lot of snow. So I understand.
7: And he's El Guapo.
14: Yeah.
7: So, you know, El Nino meet El Guapo. So.
14: Oh, that's what happens when worlds collide. Yeah. I believe is what the song said.
7: Well,
14: indeed.
7: Well, Jeff, we love you. You truly are a treasure and a treat, and we can't help to wait to see you and find your love, all right?
14: All right. So, yeah, meet me at Lambeau Field. I'll bring the meats and all the good things.
7: See you, brother. Much love.
14: All right. Much love. Bye.
7: There he goes, all the way from Denver. Jeff, Mickey from Boston right there. Damn. We have more calls, but I have to take a break. RJ, you got to get the hell out of here.
15: I
7: got to
15: get the hell out of here.
7: Well, we'll miss you. Best of luck
15: with your
7: ojos.
15: Oh, thank you.
7: Don't poke them, all right?
15: They do that.
7: All right, we'll come right back.

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0: Welcome back in a little shorty right here. I'm going to play you something that's unbelievably funny after this bottom of the hour break.
1: I'm feeling okay. It's good.
0: It's good. Good.
1: Like I've been rearranged.
0: It's involving the Cubs. And speaking of the Cubs, I did text our former intern and graduated the part-timer, and now he's off to, the hell is he again? I'm in the depths of Minnesota being a TV late-night producer. The hell's Austin at again? Stone Cold Austin, he's a Cubs fan. I said, Austin, we need a wellness check on your Cubs fandom. He said, I had no expectations going into the two games, and yet they still didn't meet them. our guy Stone Cold Austin, we love you, Stone Cold. Speaking of the Cubs, we'll just get you caught up a little bit on break. We'll come back. We'll get one of the funniest things you'll ever hear. But with the Cubs losing to the Padres now come into American Family Field Saturday, 7:30, game one. Game one. I can't wait. 608-321-1670 is the number. Also, Kevin Zeitler, now a member of the Green Bay Packers. We broke that news yesterday around 8:30. He met with the media. I'm glad that the Packers are doing something. It's better than doing nothing. Do I think Kevin Zeitler is going to be the savior of the Green Bay Packers? No. Do I think that Laken Tomlinson is going to be the savior of the Green Bay Packers? Another 34-year-old they picked up. Kevin Zeitler would be in 36. But I think Tomlinson's going to be the savior? No. But with their powers combined, do I think they're going to be a savior? No. But it's better than doing nothing. It's better than doing nothing. Will I think it give them a slight boost? Maybe. Maybe. Maybe. 608-321-1670, quick. Line one, good morning.
2: Yo.
0: Kinger. Good morning, Kinger. Hello.
2: Hey, hey. Do you think PJ Fleck has a restraining order from the blood drive that's going on?
0: PJ, we need those in bags to save people's lives, not the rubble over your face. I don't know.
2: Yeah, I mean, I don't know what's with that feller. I mean, he's an interesting one.
0: Yeah, he's on the lunatic fringe.
2: But, you know, each is their own, I guess. But, yeah. Now, offensive line, yay. You know, what'd you say? He's 35?
0: Zeitler's 36.
2: 36. Oh, whatever.
0: But he's only 2 years younger than us, Kinger, you know, and about 200 pounds heavier.
2: Yeah, I mean, now, if they were digging through the retirement home, for some offensive linemen, you know, then it may be a different story. But
0: right
2: at this point, we'll take almost anyone. How can the line get worse? You know, we just play a man down, couple tight ends instead. Then you know, Jordan Love. Well, he'd be done. And who's the backup?
0: Tyrod Taylor.
2: Taylor,
0: who's also Tyrod Taylor. Yeah, he was the oldest in the league. Well. Is he older than Aaron Rodgers? No, Aaron Rodgers is older. Tyrod is 37.
2: Oh, see? He's still young at heart.
0: Mm-hmm. True.
2: So,
0: hell, and, Kinger, we're both 38. Really? I feel like I'm 21. How old do you feel?
2: Right?
0: Right?
2: I don't feel 38.
0: Well, neither do I. I feel like
2: I'm... my body.
0: I haven't even begun to peak yet, you know?
2: Right?
0: Right?
2: Yeah. Now, Brewers... Padres,

0: True.
1: That's the question.
2: Because in the playoffs, they normally don't. That.
1: Yeah, well, that was also with Gregory Clownsell.
2: Yep.
1: So, and you saw how that worked out for the Cubs. You know, this high power offense and sluggers, home run, boom, boom, boom. Can't produce in the postseason.
2: Fly the L.
1: But, you know, well, yeah, fly the L. And at least Chicago still has the White Sox. I mean, that's a good story, right?
2: Yeah, right?
1: You know, couple, you know, 100 L's, worse. Oh, man, were they statistically the worst team in baseball history, or were they shy of that? I forget. And that was like 2 years ago.
2: Right?
1: And turns everything around. Well, you know, you got the Pope in your back pocket, so.
2: There's a Pope in my back pocket. Go White Sox.
1: Yeah, and I mean, how great would it be if it Brewers, White Sox, bookended, start the season, regular season, end the season, postseason, and then no baseball for an entire year or so.
2: No.
1: But hopefully, you know, the good guys, Milwaukee, would hoist that hunk of metal.
2: Hell yeah. Kinger, I got something funny for you. I'm coming, right? Oh, sorry. And then?
1: Last thing?
2: All right.
1: Turn it all teal. Sharks drop the puck tonight against the Florida Panthers. Hopefully, they start the season with a W.
2: Let's go. Turn it teal. Paint it teal. The future is teal.
1: Turn it all teal.
2: Turn it all
1: adios,
2: teal.
1: Muchachos.
2: See you, Kinger. Turn it teal. All right, I got something funny for you coming up involving baseball. We'll be right back.

0: 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You'll get the horns.
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4: There was a time this summer when Packer GM Brian Gutekunst was worried that if he let some of his offensive line depth pieces go, they'd be picked up by other teams. For now, Goody couldn't have been more wrong on the level of those players. So the Packer GM has been in scramble mode, signing three veteran offensive linemen this week, including former Badger and first-round pick Kevin Zeitler.
5: Best part about playing for all these teams over the years is, like, you know, had access to almost every type of offense here and there. So right now it's just learning the terminology, but all the concepts I've done in some way, shape, or form. And now it's just learning how the guys talk, learning how they, you know, space themselves, how it all works out. And, you know, for day one, it went pretty darn smoothly, I'd say.
4: Zeitler gets a one-year deal worth $4.05 million with a maximum value of $5 million. Now the question is, will veterans like Zeitler, Lakin Tomlinson, and Mekhi Becton have enough left in the tank to settle things down for this Packers offensive line?
6: When you take your first bite of that cheese curd delight, that's a soybean.
7: We know you're trying not to recreate that Lady and the Tramp moment with that cheese curd, but this is your sign. 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
4: To make room for Kevin Zeitler, the Packers placed wide receiver Jaden Reed on injured reserve. He'll have surgery on his injured neck.
8: That's tough. He brings so much, and the versatility.

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1: 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I'm Bill Scott. 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
1: Packers continue to get ready for their Sunday matchup with the Buccaneers in Tampa. I'm Bill Scott with sports. That includes newly signed guard Kevin Zeitler, who worked with the team for the first time on Wednesday.
5: Oh, great. You know, you train as hard as you can, like, when you're on your own, but it's just not the same. Getting out there, like, adrenaline is running. You're trying to get back into it, get your balance back and all that. But felt great. You know, glad to get back into it. Love being around a new group of guys and ready to roll.
1: Packers coach Matt LaFleur told reporters Wednesday that wide receiver Jaden Reed would undergo season-ending neck surgery. Who fills Reed's shoes? Sky Moore could get first shot. He says he's played that position some in Kansas City.
6: Yeah. We did all of that. I was introduced to all of this motion stuff like my first year in the league, so it's nothing new.
1: Week 4 of the NFL season kicks off tonight in Cleveland. The 2-1 Browns hosting the 2-1 Steelers. Brewers have their divisional playoff opponent set. They'll host the Padres in Game 1 of the best-of-five series Saturday night. Padres swept the Cubs in the best-of-three series, winning 4-1 yesterday. For the Cubs, Craig Counsell's team had the top offense and the top defense during the regular season, but he said none of that matters come playoff time.
7: Every team is going to have strengths and things they're really good at, and you know, we were good at some things. We weren't good enough at some other things over the course of the regular season, and then you get down to the playoffs and what does that mean? You just got to go play well and win games. So you know, in the end, we're walking away unfulfilled and disappointed.
1: 2027 WIAA Boys State Golf Championships moving to Geneva National. The announcement comes just over a month after it became apparent the tournament June 7th and 8th would need a new home, with the AmFam Championship returning to University Ridge. Bill Scott, Wisconsin Radio Network.

0: once described the Chicago Bears as the greatest comedy on TV, and it rang true. Now, the greatest tragedy on TV could be the Green Bay Packers. But Chicago said, hang on a second here. We got some really good writers. They're not in the NFL anymore. They've now shifted to Major League Baseball. With that, I have something so funny, so hilarious, that I want to play for you. I laughed at it, therefore I want to share the feeling of laughter to you. Last night, the Chicago Cubs fly the L once again. They lose to the Padres. First, they lost 8-0 in game one of the NL wildcard. And then they lose 4-1 last night. Oh, fly the L. Therefore, the San Diego Padres will now go to the NLDS to take on the Milwaukee Brewers. Starting Saturday at American Family Field, first pitch coming at 7:30. The Milwaukee Mizzler, Jacob Mizorowski, delivering his payload of mizzles Saturday night. But with that, Craig Counsell, you may know him as Greg Clownsell, manages the Chicago Cubs. He went full Judas on the Milwaukee Brewers organization, and off he went for a greater challenge. With that, I have something so funny for you. Ladies and gentlemen, welcome to the stage, Craig Counsell.
1: Craig, just how are you digesting in this moment at the end of the season?
2: Yeah, I mean, it didn't go well here. We just didn't play well enough. They're playing really well. We just couldn't get anything going offensively, obviously. It's the end of the season is when you're in this position, you're going to be disappointed. You're going to feel unfulfilled. And you can't, that's just dominating everything you feel right now. So maybe you're going to, as you reflect, I think I can get to some better places. Right now, that's all I feel.
1: You talked about last year after the season that your message to them was to embrace the hurt and yeah. the pain. What was the yeah. message to the group after
2: yeah,
1: this
2: I mean,
1: one?
2: Look, I mean, you got to take your losses. We lost, you know. There's a response to it that we get to choose, that you get to choose. And we got to improve. Everybody can point at themselves and say we got to get a little bit better. And then we get to choose how we respond to it.
3: See? When you have a talented team, good players, guys you trust, at a lot of spots and everything, you know, a team you feel good about, and then nothing goes right in a two-day playoff, I'm sure it's a helpless feeling, but is it kind of defining? Like, does a team that's good enough to win in the playoffs and just doesn't deliver, you know, is it fair to sort of use that as this is how the season went?
2: I mean, look, you know, we're trying to accomplish something. You know, we didn't. That hurts and that leaves you unfulfilled. We did accomplish some really good things, and I think collectively we gave our fans a lot of joy throughout the course of the season. We're going to have to wait to accomplish the thing we really want to accomplish. There's steps to success, and you're on a path to success. We didn't finish it this year, and hope that this has to be part of the journey to the ultimate prize.
3: I really want to know how you feel yourself, like, 3 years in. Do you have a sense of
0: 3 years in
3: potentially
0: Brewers
3: running out
0: have
3: of
0: owned you every year.
3: Time as a Cub running out
0: the
3: of years,
0: Brewers.
3: Cracks at it and all that?
2: Look, we're you got to get to the tournament. Both you got to get to the tournament. We've done it the last couple of years. We got to keep giving yourself cracks at it. And that's what we're going to keep trying to do. And you got to try to keep getting a little bit better. And you learn from kind of your what's happened. you got to have some fortune on your side with the healthier players and things like that. And we can absolutely get there. And we're I think we've raised the bar to where we're at. It's hard to get. It's hard. You get in these games and you get playing really good teams and things got to go right. And we got to play well. We got to make good decisions. And we just didn't do well enough in this two game series or three game series.
3: This is my last one, but. You know, how much are you driven?
0: Great counsel, everyone.
3: How much is
0: it's like stand-up comedy?
3: In the game and want to be in the game because you want to win a World Series as a manager. And do you hold that belief that it's going to happen eventually?
2: Yeah, I mean, I think that's what you work towards. That's what we're working towards. There's no question about it. And that's the dream. And sometimes it's. You're told no, and you gotta keep working hard. And sometimes you don't get the results you want, and you gotta keep working hard. And that's
0: sometimes
2: part of the fun of it too. Is just you gotta keep.
0: We're laughing.
2: You're not getting the answer you want. You gotta keep going. And that's what we're gonna do.
4: Couple last ones on your right, Craig.
5: Hey, Craig. Beyond this.
0: Craig.
5: Result of a short series, how would you like this team to be remembered?
2: Yeah, I mean, I think, look, the first thing that comes to mind is just, you know, as Wrigley Field, as the moments that, you know, Pete, kind of gave our fans at Wrigley Field this year, the moments he gave them at Wrigley Field. I think there were some great moments.
0: How did he do in the playoffs?
2: That were, you know, really what the game is about and pretty special and things you're not going to on a year in and year out basis. They were really special. And I think also this team dealt with a lot and kept going and put up a pretty big number of wins. You know, I think a couple more wins would have been really helpful.
0: Oh, really? And you think?
2: A lesson that you're taught every single year. But we did do a lot of good things, and I'm proud of that, and I'm proud of the kind of the product that we put on our field for our fans.
0: Craig Council, everyone. Give it up for Craig. Give it up for Craig Council. Fly the L. The Chicago Cubs. Chicago Cubs. Oh, that's a knee slapper. Too good. 608-321-1670. Thank you, Craig. Line 4, good morning.
6: Hey, Darnell.
0: Hey, Darnell.
6: It's so nice to see the small market darling Chicago Cubs embrace the bite of the apple theory that the Brewers have been doing for years. It's fantastic.
0: It's too funny, Darnell. It truly is. The new comedy emerging from Chicago, the Chicago Cubs.
6: Like, to hear the words from Craig Council of, well, we got to the tournament, and that's all you can really do. Like, as if we didn't hear that every year for the past 10 years as the Brewers, but our payroll is $100 million less. You know, the jokes write themselves for this clown.
0: It's true comedy. I listened to his presser, and I'm like, this is one of the funniest things I've heard. I got to play it. It's true comedy. It's fantastic.
6: Well, and also, just the fact that he's still somehow monotone. You know what I mean? Like, the guy's just, his season's ended in heartbreak 3 straight years, and he's just like, yeah, you know, we just got to play better. All right, yeah. I would say. And now, I'm not going to, like, sit here as a Brewers fan and be like, oh, yeah, my seasons have all ended super fantastically, right? But no one gives my team any shot.
0: Correct.
6: At the beginning of the year.
0: Correct.
6: Right?
0: Yep.
6: Craig Council and the Cubs for the last 3 years have been, well, it's World Series or bust this year, and it's been bust. So, you know, couldn't happen to a worse guy, and I kind of love it.
0: I love it. Darnell, we love you, buddy. That's amazing, isn't it?
6: Yeah, you have a good one.
0: You too, man. See you, Darnell. It's just pure comedy. Craig Council. The walking punchline. Thank you, Craig. Take a bow. Break a leg. News of the weird next.

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3: 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This blocking motion may prevent the wrist from flipping, but it also creates unwanted tension, reducing feel and accuracy. In a proper stroke, the hands and wrists respond to the weight of the swinging putter head, allowing the putter to release as it swings through. To help accomplish this, the grip's butt end should point to your navel throughout the entire stroke, especially after impact. 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The result will be a pure stroke and a smooth roll, greatly increasing your chance to make the putt. 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Let the putter head release past the handle. For the Golf Minute, I'm Dennis Silvers.
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13: This story is wild out of News of the Weird. I was going to have it first because this death row inmate didn't pick her last meal. She, like, didn't want to eat her last meal. Didn't pick her last meal. I was like, all right, that's weird enough to begin with. Like, if it was your final day on Earth and you were getting lethal injection, like, you know, I would like to, you know, have a final meal. Give me a ribeye. You seen the movie Law Abiding Citizen of Gerard Butler? He has got that big old steak and the potato and the asparagus. I'd do that. But anyways, Tennessee's, this is the first time they've done, the first woman to be executed in Tennessee in the last 200 years. They tried to kill her with lethal injection. And after two attempts, she's still alive. They gave her two doses of this lethal injection. She was still awake and snoring more than 40 minutes after the last dose. They took her to the hospital. Last I checked, after two lethal injections, she's still alive. She has a lost consciousness and still has a heartbeat and is audibly snoring. Her attorneys noted that they hit her twice. First, she didn't want to have her last meal, and then she refuses to say, no, I ain't going out like that. Two doses, still alive. That's insane. Anyways, crazy stuff. All right, before we're out of here for Appleton, Oshkosh, Rice Lake, we had a couple requests. Come on!

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4: The Brewers will face the red-hot Padres in the divisional playoffs starting Saturday night. I'm Bill Scott with sports. San Diego beat the Cubs 4-1 last night to sweep Chicago 2-0. The Padres taking 4 of 6 from the Brewers during the regular season. Two other series ended yesterday. The Yankees sweeping the Red Sox, winning 9-2. While the White Sox capped off a 2-game sweep of the Astros with a 7-3 victory. Phillies knocked off the Braves 4-3 in 10 innings to set up a third and final game in Atlanta today for the right to advance to the divisional playoffs. Packers wide receiver Jaden Reed will undergo neck surgery. He will be lost to the team for the season. Packers quarterback Jordan Love.
5: He is one of one. He is a big-time player, obviously, holding down the slot position for us. He does so many great things. You know, I think everybody was devastated after the injury to him. I think it was just trying to figure out what exactly was going on with him for us. And so I think everybody's glad to hear that he's doing okay. Obviously, he'll need surgery. I hope everything goes smooth. But I think the biggest thing is just understand that he's okay and his health will be okay for the long term.
4: Meanwhile, the Packers had all three of their newly acquired offensive linemen on the practice field yesterday, including former Badger Kevin Zeitler, who has a chance to start at right guard at Tampa on Sunday. Asked where he is at physically.
6: Obviously, when you're on your own, it's up to you to stay ready, because you never know when the call's going to come. I've been all over the country training, Nashville, L.A., Baltimore, here. So I've been all over the country getting the best training, treatment, keeping the body ready. And, you know, I think all that and various ways I've done it, it's honestly has me feeling great.
4: Week 4 of the NFL season kicks off in Cleveland tonight. 2-1 Browns host the 2-1 Steelers. 2027 WIAA Boys State Golf Championships moving to Geneva National. The announcement coming just over a month after it became apparent that the tournament June 7th and 8th would need a new home, with the AmFam Championship returning to University Ridge. Phil Scott, Wisconsin Radio Network.
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15: Non-PPR needs to Hampton, Rico Dowdle, Carter, and
16: Estime.
15: Estime.
16: Estime.
15: I'm gonna say that's Travis Etienne. It's got to be, right?
16: It could be Estime, right?
15: Yeah. I mean, you think?
16: Well, Devin Neal just got IR today. Kendra Miller is on IR.
15: And it's Estime.
17: That's so stupid.
16: I think it is Estime. Not that it's great, but... Okay, so you have...
15: Not great, Bob.
16: It's not great, Bob.
17: Not great,
16: no.
17: Estime.
16: I would take out Estime, even though he's going up against the Jets at home. I'm going to eliminate him. I thought I had it in front
15: Hampton.
16: Of me.
15: Hampton.
16: Oh, yeah, Hampton.
15: Rico, yep. Carter.
17: Rico Dowdle and Carter.
16: Which Carter is that?
17: Michael Carter?
16: Yeah, it's Michael Carter.
17: That's bad.
16: Well, I mean, this is where we're at.
15: No, it's Kajana
16: right
15: Carter,
17: no,
15: I think.
17: It's terrible.
15: Yeah, put the first names. Come
16: okay,
15: on, Terry.
16: Okay.
15: Yeah,
16: you don't have to.
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8: Packers continue to get ready for their Sunday matchup with the Buccaneers in Tampa. I'm Bill Scott with sports. That includes newly signed guard Kevin Zeitler, who worked with the team for the first time on Wednesday.
9: Oh, great. You know, you train as hard as you can, like, when you're on your own, but it's just not the same. Getting out there, like, adrenaline is running. You're trying to get back into it, get your balance back and all that. But felt great. You know, glad to get back into it. Love being around a new group of guys and ready to roll.
8: Packers coach Matt LaFleur told reporters Wednesday that wide receiver Jaden Reed would undergo season-ending neck surgery. Who fills Reed's shoes? Sky Moore could get first shot. He says he's played that position some in Kansas City.
10: Yeah. We did all of that. I was introduced to all of this motion stuff like my first year in the league, so it's nothing new.
8: Week 4 of the NFL season kicks off tonight in Cleveland. The 2-1 Browns hosting the 2-1 Steelers. Brewers have their divisional playoff opponent set. They'll host the Padres in Game 1 of the best-of-five series Saturday night. Padres swept the Cubs in the best-of-three series, winning 4-1 yesterday. For the Cubs, Craig Counsell's team had the top offense and the top defense during the regular season, but he said none of that matters come playoff time.
11: Every team is going to have strengths and things they're really good at, and you know, we were good at some things. We weren't good enough at some other things over the course of the regular season, and then you get down to the playoffs and it doesn't, what does that mean? You just got to go play well and win games. So you know, in the end, we're walking away unfulfilled and disappointed.
8: 2027 WIAA Boys State Golf Championships moving to Geneva National. The announcement comes just over a month after it became apparent the tournament June 7th and 8th would need a new home, with the AmFam Championship returning to University Ridge. Bill Scott, Wisconsin Radio Network.
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15: I certainly can, Dan. Who you got tonight, Steelers or Browns? 57% are taking the Steelers.
0: Now, I know we love these stats. And I remember when I was at ESPN, we would get these stats. And I would say, and we had an unbelievable research department, but I would say, you can't go, the Browns are 10-2 at home on Thursday night football, 4-0 against Pittsburgh, without using the stats to say, what is Deshaun Watson and the Cleveland Browns on Thursday night football? Like, you got to put it in context because, yay, great. 10 years ago, you won on a Thursday night game or you beat Pittsburgh. You've won 7 consecutive Thursday games. Okay, how many Thursday games has this group won? That's what I would want to know. Then it's a apples-to-apples stat. Yes, Dylan?
15: Yeah, I call those gambler stats where they're completely pointless, but you'll use them to justify whatever you're doing.
0: Yeah. Now, I always, when I bet, home dog Monday night, always, always. Bears the other night. Where you go, how are the Bears with third-string quarterback going to beat the Eagles? Home dog Monday night. And I think the percentages probably bear out that you win money, home dog, or at least it was for me, home dog on Monday night. Yeah, Dylan.
15: Yeah, if you just extrapolate it over time, obviously if you take a small sample size, it might not look great, but you have to look at through the years.
0: Yeah, or you could do home dog Thursday night because a shorter work week and you're at home. Therefore, I would take the points at home. But I don't gamble, but I do host a gambling show. Yes, Dylan.
15: What always used to be, if the Chargers are flying east, stay away from them. But now they can fly anywhere and you stay away from them.
0: Yes, Paulie.
16: I was wondering, Dylan, as a gambler, do you bet against trends? Like, if a team wins 5 in a row on Monday night, do you bet against that?
15: It sort of depends. I more try and go against the public sentiment for that game, hence the using the poll to determine it, because obviously, you know, they keep building casinos and sports books keep printing money. It's not because the general public is winning.
0: Winning. This Patriots situation with Drake May, I've been saying it for a few weeks now. It's real. Mike Vrabel talks about Drake May. We'll have that for you coming up next hour. And Joe Thomas, Browns Hall of Famer, will stop by, get his thoughts on the new and improved Cleveland Browns with Pittsburgh coming to town. I'm going to be in the confessional. I'm sure that I'm going to be talking about the J.J. Watt, what game he's calling. Am I going to lose you for the final hour?
17: Well, it depends how many times I'm reminded that I made a mistake. That's kind of part of the problem, too.
0: So now it's on me.
17: No, I'm saying that I made a mistake. I try to make fun with it on the air, and I owned up to it, but I don't know how long it continues to be like the hot topic of the sports day that I made that mistake.
0: Did Paul give you advice during the commercial break?
17: Yes, he did.
0: Okay.
17: He said something along the lines of tread lightly, and I should wait to see what your mood is when you came out to see if it's something we can have fun with, or this is a deadly mistake.
0: No, Paulie said to eat this one.
17: I took responsibility for it.
0: Yeah, but it's okay.
17: It's not okay because we're going to bring it up. You're going to bring it up in the confessional. It's going to come up at least twice next hour.
0: I'm being asked about it. I didn't say, hey, let me go in there and talk about this with Todd. Okay?
17: I should have asked J.J. Watt during the break, and I had ample time to ask him.
0: That's the first thing you ask him. Just want to make sure I know what game you're doing.
17: That is very fair. I just assumed everything I was looking at was right.
0: Thank you, Todd. I'm in the confessional. 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

0: But you went to see a therapist.
1: I did.
0: Did it help?
1: It did. Honestly, just talking to somebody, talking through it, you know, not feeling like I was alone out there, not feeling like, you know, I didn't have anybody to kind of share my gripes with other than my wife, who heard plenty of them. and I give her a lot of credit for dealing with that for 11 years in Cleveland. But just honestly, just the act of talking with somebody was huge for me, and being able to kind of share my feelings of not having control over the outcome. That was really, really big. And just a few sessions helped me get that mental reset that I needed to be able to go back out there and find a way each and every week to be the best version of myself.
0: Well, you're a winner in my book, Joe.
1: Hey, well, thanks, Dan. I appreciate that. The only one that matters.
0: Yes. Thanks for joining us. Enjoy the game tonight. And we appreciate it.
1: Awesome. I'll be having my Hall of Fame beef stick with the family, watching the game, hoping we can cheer the Browns on to 3-1 and first place in the AFC North. Thanks for having me on, Dan.
0: 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He's Hall of Famer Joe Thomas. 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
7: Well, the Packers continue to try and fix their offensive line, as yesterday they signed a familiar name that would be former Wisconsin guard, veteran Kevin Zeitler. He's going into his 15th year in the NFL, last playing for the Titans, with the Packers being his seventh team in that time. He joins Lakin Tomlinson on the active roster, while the team also added Mekhi Becton on the practice squad in advance to Sunday's game in Tampa Bay. Zeitler talks about his role for the Packers line.
8: Best part about playing for all these teams over the years is, like, you know, had access to almost every type of offense here and there. So right now it's just learning the terminology, but all the concepts I've done in some way, shape, or form. And now it's just learning how the guys talk, learning how they, you know, space themselves, how it all works out. And, you know, for day one, it went pretty darn smoothly, I'd say.
7: Some bad news out of Green Bay. Wide receiver Jaden Reed will be out the rest of the season after undergoing neck surgery. Again, it will be Buccaneers and Packers Sunday in Tampa. Kick coming at noon. Turning to the Badgers, the host Michigan State on Saturday. Wisconsin is looking for just its second 2-0 start in Big Ten play since 2020. Kick will be Saturday at 11:30.
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1: The Brewers will take on the Padres in the NLDS. That's after San Diego took down the Cubs in two games, winning 4-1 last night in their wild card matchup. Game one of the NLDS will be in Milwaukee Saturday. First pitch coming from American Family Field at 7:30. And finally, the Bucks are in their training camp. Their first preseason game will be this coming Monday. For the Wisconsin Sports Zone Network, I'm Ebo.
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0: I want to thank the audience for carrying me, lifting me for the last 2.5 hours. I got the gambling podcast to do, but we're thinking about maybe auctioning off the hoodie that I'm wearing, similar to the Michael Jordan flu game jersey. I'm going to talk to Darren Revelle, who knows the business of sports auctions. And, you know, this will be a moment that a lot of the younger people working here will be telling their grandkids that, yes, they were there. Yes, Dylan?
1: Do you think it'll go for more than your house, like Michael Jordan?
0: I don't know. I mean, it's really in the eye of the beholder. Yeah. Somebody who loves the show and loves seeing somebody persevere without having a Scottie Pippen there to lean on.
1: Well, I mean, I was going to just say I could be Scottie Pippen.
0: You can't. No.
2: Oh, God.
0: No, you're not.
1: All right. Rodman?
0: No, I think you're like a Luke Longley.
1: Okay.
0: Maybe a Judd Bushler. Yes, Marvin.
3: I want to be Randy Brown.
0: Okay.
3: There for the celebration.
0: Yeah, you can be Randy Brown. Yes, Ray.
4: You can look like Jerry Krause.
0: Ray? Wow, that's a shot, Ray.
1: Is that at me?
5: Yes.
1: I'm not even going to go anywhere.
0: Yes. He, I think, just said that you could resemble Jerry Krause.
1: Have you seen Monsters, Inc.?
0: The late Jerry Krause.
1: Have you ever seen Monsters, Inc., Dan?
0: Yeah.
1: You know Randall from Monsters, Inc.?
0: Yeah.
1: All right, Ray.
0: Wow. Now, Ray's got a Jared Goff look about him.
1: That's too kind.
0: Like, if I close my good eye, like, he kind of looks like Jared Goff a little bit. You got a few doppelgangers. Marvin, you're Michael Penix.
1: Michael Penix.
3: That was so wild. They were like, he's black.
0: You look just like him because he's black. Let's see. Zach in Knoxville. Hi, Zach. What do you have for me today?
6: Hey, AP, thanks for taking my call. I don't want to go too conspiracy theory on you, but there is a band with a certain lyric that says, wake me up when September ends. So I'm wondering if maybe Estelle is a sleeper agent, a Green Day sleeper agent, trying to put you to sleep in October.
0: Yeah. I still hear from the Green Day fans occasionally. I don't have any problem with the band. I just didn't think they were Hall of Fame worthy. I don't know. Felt like they should have worked a little harder, maybe waited a little longer. That's all. I'm probably not making things any better here. But and look, Billy Joe is very talented. I get it. Yes, yes, Dylan.
1: For starters, the Rock and Roll Hall of Fame is probably the easiest Hall of Fame to get into. It seems it's a pretty wide net. Also, if you think Foreigner belongs in there, Green Day absolutely does.
0: Yeah, but Foreigner was before Green Day.
1: Yeah, so.
0: Okay, let them get in.
1: But I'm saying, like, if you think Foreigner has the qualifications to be in the Rock and Roll Hall of Fame, then Green Day absolutely does.
0: No, Green Day can be in the Hall of Fame.
1: So what's the argument?
0: They got in, it felt like, sooner than I thought.
1: Oh, prematurely.
0: That's all. That's it.
1: They've been around for a while.
0: They've been around longer than I realized. But what did I do? Like all great journalists, I went to the Rock and Roll Hall of Fame to see the Green Day exhibit.
1: Boots on the ground.
0: That was it. I saw the exhibit, and then I left. Just wanted to get a better feel of Green Day. Wake me when September ends. David in Ohio. Hi, David. What's on your mind?
7: Hey, what's going on, Dan? I got a Mike Tomlin stat of the day for you real quick. Before 2014, Mike Tomlin went 5-3 in the playoffs, a 62% win rate. Then he apparently put down the football and opened up Minecraft. Since starting his Minecraft city in 2014, Tomlin is just 3-9 in the playoffs, a 25% win rate. So he won 5 playoff games in his first 7 seasons and only 3 in the next 12. Steelers fans should be very mad. Maybe somebody needs to go into that Minecraft city and find the missing playoff wins. Thank you.
0: All right, David. David on hold for the entire show for that. Thank you, David. Episode 1 ran about 20 minutes, focused on rooftops, penthouses, and urban living. I don't know Minecraft. I'm aware of Minecraft, but a 12-year project for building this city. Yes, Ray?
4: It's very tedious, but he showed off his new hotel, which featured an aquarium in every single room, and he was very proud of himself.
0: Keith in Tampa. Hi, Keith. What do you have for me today?
2: Hey, Dan. Regarding your Drake May take, man, I think you hit the nail on the head in the case of the yips. But I couldn't help but to think, and I want to call it the Ricky Bobby syndrome with Drake May. There's a part in Talladega Nights, and I could only imagine Coach Vrabel and Josh McDaniels sitting across from Drake May, telling him he's not hurt, simultaneously while Drake May is grabbing a knife, getting ready to stick it in his leg, and he's like, don't you stick that knife in your leg. And then he kind of had the yips, and was scared to go fast before he could finally win.
0: Brody in Nebraska. Hi, Brody.
5: How are we doing, Dan? Great. Thanks for the call.
0: Yeah, Brody.
5: For taking my call.
0: Yeah.
5: I got a 12-year-old son at home that's obsessed with sports and football and baseball, and we got discussing the postseason baseball, great time of the year, but as of last night, we had three teams in the bottom five, along with three or four teams up there at the top of the payroll. All the NIL money going through college, all of the talk about the cost and paying all these people all this amount of money. I got a 12-year-old son now starting quarterback of his little tackle football team, wanting to know, Dad, how do I go on to have somebody pick me up for the next high school and be the best quarterback at this high school? And when is enough enough with this? It's getting out of control.
0: Well, it's up to you. I'm going to start with you of setting guidelines, demands. Talk about the concerns that you have. Are you going to be on a travel team? Are you going to have a personal trainer? This goes deep. It goes as deep as you allow it to go. Now, granted, my dad didn't have the money to spend that if I wanted that growing up, but it wasn't available for us. You just played. But we enjoyed playing. I didn't feel like I was playing for any other reason other than I enjoyed it. And it feels like there's always a carrot in front of these kids. Got to go get it. If you don't do it, that guy's going to do it. It's let them enjoy as much as they can for as long as they can. Because the serious stuff is going to start, when they get into high school and then they go to college. Let them enjoy now. It's supposed to be fun. It's a game. You can play hard, but make sure they enjoy this. Ask them, are you enjoying this? Because you might be surprised. Not everybody's going to answer the way you think they're going to. They might be playing because of you. Make sure they're playing because they want to play. Because we play to win the game, of course. Yes, Marvin?
3: No, point. I just saw what you did there. That was good.
0: Thank you. On this date, 1932, Babe Ruth called his shot, pointed to center field before homering Yankees over the Cubs, Game 3 of the World Series. Didn't that World Series end with Babe getting thrown out at second base, trying to steal? Todd, what'd you learn today?
8: Joe Thomas doesn't want to look too far ahead with his Browns, just enjoying that they're competitive heading into tonight's game.
0: What was the Todd word count for the final hour of the program, Ray?
4: Before that, it was at exactly five.
0: Five words. Dylan, what'd you learn?
1: J.J. Watt and Jim Nance were demoted from the Broncos-Niners game to the Chiefs-Raiders.
0: Too Ouch. Soon, Dylan. 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
15: So Vaughn batted 308 last year with 9 home runs, 46 RBIs in his few months with the Brewers.
16: Yep.
15: What does he have this year, 5 home runs?
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15: Sal Frelick batted 288 last year. He had 12 home runs, 63 RBIs. 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
15: Bryce Harang, you could kind of say he's having a similar year than last year. 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He's kind of like the Animal House. 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
16: Yeah.
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2: That's what we do.
5: That's what these two are all about.
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5: It's the Bullpen with PJ and Nick.
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5: 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Here's PJ and Nick.

0: right, we are into the bullpen. The picture is clear now. We know exactly who the Brewers are taking on. And I guess it's no surprise.
1: No.
0: Yet we shall be feared. They're the hottest team in baseball, and it was fun playing in October, right? Oh, that's
2: right. Everybody's pretty scared.
0: We had the same record as them in September. People are forgetting about that. Just about the same record. We played some pretty damn good baseball down the stretch. So it's Brewers, Padres, starting game one, 7:30 Saturday night, and then 3 o'clock Sunday.
2: I will be there Sunday, I found out today, due to the duck race at work.
0: Thanks to the ducks, you're going to be there. Lucky Doug.
3: I got to remember to pay.
0: Yeah, I was going to say, what was...
3: Because that's got to happen tomorrow, otherwise I don't get the tickets.
0: That's going to say, there's the damage on that. Well, at least it's face, so you're not buying it off of...
2: Yeah.
0: SeatGeek for $200 a pop or
2: whatever. This is nice.
0: Yeah, so you get that face value at least. Mm-hmm. There's that.
2: It's wonderful.
0: Yeah, so thanks, Cubs, for not even stretching this thing to 3.
2: Boy, they
0: really not even working their bullpen or anything for it. It was not good for the Cubs. What, Pete Crow Armstrong, was he 0 for 7? 0 for 8?
2: Yeah,
0: Brett Bregman was 0 for 8. I mean, they were combined like 0 for 15, their top hitters. So
2: it had that early on in the game. It had the look of when PCA challenged the clear strike in the opening at bat.
0: Yeah.
2: I thought, ooh, there's a little bit. Yep. This seems to me a little bit scared. This seems to me a little tactical, where it was like, oh, we gotta do something here to derail the Padres. They had the same thing that hit the Brewers.
0: I was gonna say
2: last postseason.
0: Very familiar to last October against the Dodgers, where something negative happens and you just can't right the ship. So that, I was going to say, that was like a mirror image of what happened in Milwaukee last year.
2: Mm-hmm. They just didn't seem to have it. They ran out. They were kind of running out toward the end of the regular season there.
0: Yeah, they were.
2: I don't think Cubs fans are super surprised. But for the being that incredible offense where your biggest concern was the bullpen, the offense failed them mightily.
0: Yep.
2: They were terrible. Yep. They were bad. Bad approaches, bad everything.
0: Well, it's a mirror to the Milwaukee series last year against the Dodgers. It's you play so good, your strong point is scoring runs, and then they can't score runs.
2: Yep.
0: And the Brewers coming into it, I mean, that's why I want to say this Brewers team is different this year, because they're so balanced right now.
2: Yep.
0: You rarely have a starter just get hammered where he's got to give up like 5 runs and then you're chasing. I mean, it's rare that happens, but then, you know, you got the bullpen that's been pretty reliable, and then the offense has been money the last month. I mean, that's the thing, I guess. Mm-hmm. Putting up 20 runs again helped out one of those games, maybe skew the stats a little bit, but that's why I want to think, and I think that's why you're on the belief, too, that this has got to be different this year, because they're all 3 facets of the game, they're playing it really good right now.
2: Yeah. Yeah. So, here we go. All right.
0: I know.
2: It's funny, though, that we shouldn't be too surprised. This is a team in the Padres who has a loaded payroll, big-name stars. Mm-hmm. They've paid a lot of money for them. This is sort of a collision course that was going to happen.
0: Yes. Yep.
2: It just is where we're at.
0: And to, again, I know Jeff said it too, it's the gauntlet. The gauntlet is on in the NL no matter what. I mean, the AL is just god awful. I mean, Cleveland got a bye out of all this, and then they're not great. They barely finished over 500. I mean, just to make the playoffs. So the NL we knew was going to be what it is, and well, here we go. We can't. Nothing to complain about. Yeah, if you want to be the best team in baseball, you are the best team in baseball record-wise. But now, when it counts in October, you got to win. You gotta
2: Phillies,
0: 3.
2: Atlanta, and Padres, all top 9 payrolls.
0: Yep. Yeah, exactly.
2: They're all still alive.
0: Yep.
2: And Cubs are out. They were 7th. Yankees are still in. They're 3rd. Mets never made it. Dodgers sitting at 1. Toronto never made it. But that's your top 10. Houston's bounced, too. They were 8th. But it shouldn't be a real surprise that we're taking on San Diego. We shouldn't be dumping ourselves.
0: No.
2: I think we're looking a little too much at the error of recency in August. That was August. That was August that we got swept by them.
0: Yeah.
2: 2 close games. It was August. it doesn't, and I guess in the end, it doesn't really matter. Both teams have to show up and play baseball, and that includes the Padres. We're giving them a lot of credit, and they should. They have a lot of momentum. We should give them a lot of credit, but you just got to play up, show up and play now on Saturday, and just hope that the week off was indeed a good thing for them. I think that it whatever happens in the division series will color the way that you look at the week off. And we'll either go, I told you, it's horrible, lost all your momentum, or we'll say, oh, look, they got healthy, they got right. And it doesn't really matter if it's simulated pitching or real pitching.
0: Well, that's and too, at this point, it's like, we're not going to punish them for having the best record in baseball to have that week off. I mean, that's because then we would have blasted them at the end.
2: Right.
0: If they didn't get into that spot, because they could have got rolled yesterday like a bunch of teams did. There's only one game three in
2: and that shouldn't have happened either. Holy
0: correct
2: cow.
0: Yeah,
2: I mean, Braves, they've got to be like, oh, we had it.
0: Yep. After well, the day before too, I mean, the Phillies blew it too, so yep. I mean, it's that's with the wild card thing. I mean, that's why you're thankful to get into the five game set, because at least there's some time that you're not going to get bounced. And I think that's, you know, what a lot of the Brewers' problems was with, they were always stuck in that wild card game,
2: mm-hmm.
0: where, I mean, we saw it against the Mets. We saw it for so many years that you don't win the two games, you're done. Or the one, when it was the one game thing. It's just like, okay, so this is actually a benefit. Even though, yeah, they've been off for a week, this is actually a benefit because you got to win three now. And this team has proven that they're pretty good in three-game series. They usually they led the majors. What was that stat was? I think they won 42 series this year, or 43,
2: mm-hmm.
0: where they took two out of three, or they would win three out of four. They would win series, and they rarely split series. I mean, that's how you get 103 wins. So they were able to win series, and that's what this is now. It's the first team to three. I don't know if we're doing predictions yet or not, but I wouldn't be surprised if this thing goes five.
2: I wouldn't be shocked either. Yeah, I don't think that's telling of anything.
0: No,
2: it's just two good baseball teams.
0: Yeah, I mean, if it's what we believe it's going to be, a hard-fought series, then buckle in, strap in, it's going to go five.
2: Mm-hmm.
0: That's what I'm thinking. I'm thinking it's got to go five. I think the Brewers do have to take care of business at home, though. I
2: think you got to go. You got to get these first two.
0: I think they got to get the two, because we saw last year when they get on the road in the playoffs, it's a different beast.
2: And it's just tough. West Coast is tough.
0: Yeah. Yeah.
2: And I think that's the part we overlook, too. It's tough to go to the West Coast. Well, it's tough for the West Coast to come to the East Side, too, and the Central as well. So that travel goes both ways. The travel is hard on people going to the West Coast because of time change and everything else, but they travel here, too. So
0: yeah.
2: I never put too much stock in that in a series like this. You put it in during the regular season when you got a 10-game West Coast road trip, and this is it's a tough thing.
0: Mm-hmm.
2: But this is a series where both teams are going to be traveling.
0: Well, too, plus we got the advantage because the team's got to stay at the Pfister. So
2: it's haunted.
0: They're going to be, the players are going to be up all night, maybe changing hotels like the Dodgers had to last year.
2: Call.
0: So, I mean, we do have that home field for us. So, I mean, that should help out. And it is October. So, I mean, the spirits should be spooking them and keeping them up all night. So
2: let's call on the ghosts.
0: That's good. We'll do that, Ray.
2: Let's call on the spirits.
0: Spirits, help us out. We need every bit we can.
2: It's just nice. It's nice to know. So here we go. Now you know. 7:30 Saturday, 3 p.m. Sunday. Padres.
0: Layoff's been weird. I mean, that's the thing. It's like watching these games. It's like, I do have an interest, but I don't. It's like, we're going to play whoever we play.
2: I agree.
0: So it's like, okay, we've seen all these other games, and you see the Yankees destroy the Red Sox. It's like, Brewers East got killed last night. So
2: yeah.
0: Hopefully most, you know, guys that were on the team last year, there they go. There. So that's why it's going to be different this year. Sorry, Caleb Durbin and Monasterio and all you guys. But you helped us out get some good players this year,
2: mm-hmm.
0: Kyle Harrison. So now what do we do? Talk about playoff roster, who's on, who's on? Because they don't have to submit that, really, I don't think, until tomorrow.
2: I think tomorrow, yeah.
0: Yeah, so when the wild card round is officially done with. I'm thinking Kyle Harrison's on this thing now because they gave him way too many chances at the end. And then last Saturday night, he did go two innings and didn't give up any runs. And I think I sent you the text. I'm like, even though this guy's gotten blown out of the water this year, his ERA is still like 4.38 or something. I'm like, that's how great he was doing in the beginning of the season. So it's not like, Yeah, the last, 10 or 12 starts was like, 19 or something like
2: that?
0: Yeah,
2: terrible.
0: But still, if you look at it in a full season, he's there. He's right, I guess, where you want to be in today's game with the ERA.
2: Yeah. Mistakes are the thing. This is why I would have a hard time putting him on the roster.
0: Yeah, I know.
2: Every mistake in the postseason is magnified.
0: Mm-hmm.
2: It's your aces don't make a lot of mistakes. Your second guy makes, some mistakes. By the time you get down to your third dude in the rotation, it's a few more mistakes. Your bullpen, you hope those guys are mistake free. And by mistakes, I just mean pitch. It's just meatballs.
0: Yes.
2: You miss the plate. You miss the spot. And he's been making a lot of mistakes. And in the postseason against postseason rosters, mistakes kill you.
0: Oh, yeah.
2: It's a walk or it's a double off the wall or it's over the fence.
0: Yep.
2: It just, they kill you. So if he's tipping pitches, if people have figured him out, those are going to get absolutely blown up by Tatis, Machado, et al., who are going to deposit those over the left field bleachers every time.
0: Yeah.
2: Or going to put you on second and third, nobody out. I worry about that with him.
0: Some fans too have pointed this out, and I guess it's a comparison. Miz last year, going into the postseason, he was getting touched up quite a bit, and some fans were concerned that he was going to be on the postseason roster.
2: Yeah, that's a good point.
0: And that's what, he didn't start any games last postseason, Miz. If you recall, he didn't. He came out of the bullpen. Now, he had that crucial against the Cubs at Game 5. He went, 3 or 4 innings when they needed him to go. Now, he was not the starter of that game, though. So some fans are pointing, hey, let's cut Harrison some slack because last year Miz was not where he was supposed to be, and he came through in the postseason. So there's that. I don't think Harrison should be starting any games in the postseason. No, he should be relegated to that. Hey, there's a lefty. Get him out. Get the next guy out. Maybe an inning, and then he's done. I think that will be the role. But, some fans are saying, hey, Miz was struggling last postseason too, and then he turned it on. So I guess that could be maybe what the team is looking at too, why they gave him so many chances down the stretch.
2: That could be. And I don't know what the conversations are with the pitching coaches and everybody else.
0: Oh, you don't?
2: No.
0: I thought you had
2: weird.
0: Something.
2: Yeah, we haven't talked in a couple of days.
0: Okay, all right.
2: It was Monday.
0: Yeah.
2: So I don't know. I don't know where they're at in terms of those conversations and what they've seen in the sessions they've conducted and the throw arounds and everything like that too. They might be feeling more confident in them. It might have taken them a little bit of time to work through what they thought was happening in some of those games.
0: Yeah.
2: And then he was able to show it in his last outing that he's making the corrective action, and I had a couple innings under my belt.
0: I think it helps they don't play the Cubs, too. Because, again, that was a lot.
2: Familiarity
0: killed him, and, it would have been yet another opportunity. I think for all the pitchers, too. I think that's why the Padres, this may be nuts of me to say, might be a better draw because of that. Because there's not, yes, everyone's got tape by this time of year and whatever not. But, again, there's difference between tape and actually seeing it in person, and then catching on the cues and whatnot. So I think that's maybe one saving grace, or they're not playing the Cubs again, because, again, it's not, another series. Oh, we know these three. We saw them just last month.
2: Mm-hmm.
0: So, I mean, at least there's that.
2: Yeah. It's all good. Here we go. Let's play a little ball here. and it's shaping up to be potentially an incredible Wisconsin sports weekend.
0: I was going to say, now... Actually, it's pretty timed out well because, Saturday you got 11:30 Badgers and Michigan State.
2: Yep.
0: And then...
2: And that's a game, if they play like they did in the second half, basically, of Penn State.
0: Well, that's the thing. They've got to build... Now, we haven't talked a whole heck of a lot about it. We talked a little bit about it on Monday, but leading up into this Michigan State game for the Badgers, they got to win this. They've got to build off of this, because if we think they're quote unquote back, like a lot of people were saying after Penn State, then you can't lose this one at home.
2: No, you can't.
0: And again, you're against a coach that's used to giving you fits when he was at Northwestern and Pat Fitzgerald. So again, for whatever reason, would always have Wisconsin's number. They'd be some ugly 13-9 games,
2: yep,
0: or like 16-12, or somehow that would happen. I mean, it was some really ugly football. But, yeah, the Badgers have got to win this coming up on Saturday, or else they're not back.
2: No. You got your signature win, and now what do you do with it?
0: Yeah.
2: I think they win this game. I actually do. It's not that I'm feeling great about the Badgers.
0: Mm-hmm.
2: It's that Michigan State and Nebraska's playing really well, but they got their rear ends pounded.
0: Yeah.
2: They got pounded by Notre Dame, not as badly as the Badgers, but they got pounded. They beat up on directional Michigan.
0: That's right.
2: And that's great. And got by Toledo, you know, or whatever, you know.
0: Yep.
2: So I think, I don't know. Fickell's got them in a little bit of a good headspace coming out of that second half and feeling good about themselves. He always made the argument, and Badgers brass also made the argument that he hadn't lost the locker room. He hadn't lost the guys.
0: No.
2: That they weren't playing well. Things weren't executing well, but they hadn't lost anybody. Everybody still believed in Fick, and everybody still believed in the team, and they believed.
0: Thank God he got rid of that vest. The team vest.
2: Yeah.
0: Thank God he got rid of that.
2: Good call.
0: Yeah.
2: And that the organization, in this case the university, believed in him. And they had an opportunity to show it, and they did. They had a great half. Second half was it's good that it was the second half, because they came out, they played really good football. So if that truly is the belief and the momentum, then they ought to be able to handle Michigan State at home. You should be able to win that game.
0: Yes.
2: So win that one.
0: Because then they've got, it's not murderer's row, but you're going to have, well, if the Badgers win this, they're probably going to be ranked, because they're just outside the top 25 right now. But then you're playing ranked opponents for the rest of the month. You got UCLA, then the big one at home against USC, and then that Iowa game on Halloween, which is, I've heard people.
2: We'll be watching the World Series Game 7. So
0: that's right. That's right. I don't know what I'm talking. No, it's going to be done by 6.
2: Okay.
0: Because we can't ruin trick-or-treating.
2: Right. Wisconsin in 6.
0: We can't. We
2: Bucks
0: can't.
2: In 6. Brewers in 6.
0: Brewers in 6.
2: Packers.
0: Packers. Well.
2: 6 seed. I don't know.
0: They got 6. I don't know. No. Yeah. 6 seed. Maybe. Maybe this year. I don't know. But yeah, that's, they got to take care of business this Saturday, because it's, the schedule definitely gets tougher after this. So if you can't handle Michigan State, I don't know if we'll be bowl eligible. No. I don't know if we're going to the Duke's Mayo Bowl or the Pop-Tarts Bowl. Would be awesome if they could somehow make
2: mascot.
0: That one.
2: Yeah, that whole a fun one.
0: That whole deal where, they cook the mascot at the end of the game, and then just the skits they do. And, so Pop-Tarts Bowl would always be.
2: Yeah, I'm a big fan.
0: Fantastic, but I don't know if we're going to make that one. We'll do our bowl projections in November.
2: Yeah. Yeah. But I think it's shaping up to be a really fun Wisconsin weekend.
0: Yeah.
2: And you'll get to experience all of it. Badgers early, Brewers late on Saturday, Packers early, Brewers late Sunday, late-ish
0: three.
2: Afternoon. Yep.
0: You know what's the best thing? Yeah, if that Packer game is dragging on, and it's just like, well, at least the Brewers are coming on in a half hour.
2: I know. We'll be.
0: Yeah.
2: I'm gonna have to figure all this out.
0: Yeah, I was gonna say, what's
2: listening
0: your
2: to the game on the way down?
0: Are you gonna be streaming it? Or, well, that's right.
2: We'll be listening on the radio.
0: Yes.
2: On the way down.
0: Yeah.
2: Because we'll likely leave.
0: Yeah, what time?
2: About 11 o'clock.
0: 11, yeah. Get to the lots.
2: Yeah, get there about 1 o'clock, 1:30.
0: Yep. Walk in. Are you going to try any of the new playoff food?
2: I saw the new playoff food. I don't know. So, I mean, it looks good, but it looks heavy.
0: Very heavy.
2: Yeah, it looks very
0: especially
2: heavy.
0: Especially that dinosaur thing, the dinosaur rib or whatever that is.
2: Yeah, it looks heavy. The birria hot dog thing looks good.
0: Yeah.
2: I'm a big Nachos Grande fan.
0: Give me the helmet.
2: I think if you want to go helmet, it's awesome.
0: Yeah.
2: The bowl is big.
0: Yeah.
2: I am a huge fan of the Nachos Grande. Chicken or beef.
0: If I do.
2: Copious amounts of cheese sauce.
0: They skimp a little bit on the meat.
2: They do.
0: Last Saturday night, wet. I found that out. Yeah, because I bought not the helmet one, but I think the $14 one.
2: Yeah. Yep. That's the one I usually get to.
0: And the chips, plenty of chips.
2: A lot of chips.
0: No problems with the chips. The problem is, you still got 100 chips left and everything's gone.
2: Enough sour cream to feed a third world country?
0: They limited to.
2: Oh, really?
0: Well,
2: it's not the ice cream scoop anymore?
0: Where you sit with the ugly people up in the 400s, where I do, it was the ice cream and one scoop.
2: Oh, they usually heap it.
0: Ah, no. No, it was...
2: All right. I'll find out.
0: I don't know if Mark is putting him on limit control right now at the end of the year or not.
2: Right.
0: I mean, it's
2: maybe he didn't order anymore.
0: Yeah, I was so going to say. Thinking, I like, think
2: let's
0: maybe
2: get through the postseason.
0: I think that might be the deal where we didn't order as much, so we got to make sure we use up what we have because we're not sitting with this stuff. Well, hopefully, at the end of October or the middle of October.
2: Yeah, I'm gonna have to game plan all of this. I'm not exactly sure.
0: Yeah. Yeah. So there's that. I don't know if they're giving towels away or anything weird like that. Well, I know that Plaza thing. You can check that out, too, when you go down there.
2: Yeah,
0: they'll have that. They're going to have all kinds of stuff in that plaza to get everyone pumped up. And I know they announced, too, when they're on the road, they got watch parties going on, I think, at Harley-Davidson Park.
2: Okay.
0: For game 3 when they're in San Diego. And then they got another one, I think, in game 4. So, the city's trying to come alive for these watch parties and everything. I mean... I think it's harder with baseball than any other sport to have, everyone sit around for a watch party for nine innings. I mean, I know with basketball, that was the ultimate, the Deer District, but, football too. We just don't do much with watch parties.
2: No.
0: I think Tinytown did try one
2: for
0: the opener.
2: The opener, yeah.
0: But it's not.
2: But once you roll around to you get a few weeks in and it's weird weather, and
0: exactly.
2: Nobody really wants to hang out and watch that.
0: Come on, it's week 7.
2: Yeah.
0: Get pumped up, and you're like, I don't know if I
2: know. No, it's cold.
0: Well, that's the thing, too. It's very hard to leave the house because, again, you got a nice screen TV, mm-hmm. and you can control what you're going to eat and the costs of things and everything else. So it's like, that's kind of the challenge to make that decision if you're going to leave or not.
2: Agreed.
0: Yeah. But I'm glad you made that decision. You're gonna. Is it down to rock paper scissors? Who's going?
2: No, I think my son's doing
0: the
2: it.
0: The boys.
2: I think I got ahead of it like a idiot yesterday and was like just talking very positively about it, where I'm like, hey man, I entered a drawing at work and there's you got about a 40% chance that we might end up getting tickets. And is that something you'd want to go? I know mom would love to go.
0: Yeah.
2: If you want to go though, I have a feeling she'd be all for bro time. And he did the kind of, you always talk about playoff baseball and how there's nothing like it. I'm like, there isn't. There's nothing like it. There is no experience like playoff baseball.
0: Oh, so he's never been?
2: No.
0: Oh, okay.
2: Every pitch, dude. Every pitch is stand up, scream, because this could be the pitch.
0: Yes.
2: It could be the ground out or it could be the home run if you're on offense. You just, every single pitch, you hang on. Mm-hmm. It's an agonizing 3 hours of anxiety and fun, and it's going to be amazing. And he's like, okay, cool. Yeah, I'll go. Yeah, like I'll go then, and I'm like, if you want to go, like I'm leaving it up to you. If you want to go, let's do this. And he goes, all right, let's go. I'm like, well, we didn't get tickets.
0: Well, we gotta win the duck race.
2: Gotta make sure I win the race first.
0: What duck number were you?
2: I was one, which actually
0: one's got the inside track.
2: I get the I get seats 1 and 2. I was told, so it just goes 1, 2. It's all one row, duck number 1 gets 1, 2. Duck number 2 gets 3, 4. Boom, boom, boom, boom, boom, down the row.
0: So you have to sit with all our coworkers?
2: Yeah.
0: Oh, yeah, that'd be great.
2: No, I'm fine with that.
0: I'm kidding. Everything's great.
2: It's a good
0: Everyone's
2: crew?
0: Great. It is.
2: It's a good crew going?
0: It is a good crew. Going to see the crew.
2: Yeah, we're all set. So I can't wait.
0: Well, hopefully you get a rally towel or something. Or
2: I would imagine we'll get towels, yeah.
0: We are, what's our slogan? Win our way.
2: Yeah.
0: Win our way. They put it all over the dugout, too, so.
2: Yeah. Okay.
0: You're still not feeling that, huh?
2: It's fine. I mean, we'll take it.
0: Win our way.
2: Win our way. We'll take it.
0: Just win. Just win the damn game.
2: Yep.
0: Because I just win.
2: I was trying to read. I forgot. I was going to write it down. What I think it just says postseason, like, right? Or No Time Like October, I think, is this year's MLB one that everybody's got.
0: Yeah, it's pretty bad.
2: The generic sweatshirts.
0: Generic
2: sweatshirt. I think is funny because you only had one team in the wild card round that made it to October. Everybody else died in September.
0: That's right.
2: So everybody's wearing their sweatshirts last night, No Time Like October, and 75% of them got bounced before we turned the calendar.
0: Yeah, that's actually
2: that's what I was laughing so hard about last night
0: that's
2: watching
0: really
2: the
0: good.
2: Games going, oh.
0: Yeah.
2: It's a nice sweatshirt there,
0: for
2: Houston.
0: September 30th.
2: No Time Like October. Well, there is.
0: Yeah.
2: There is for the White Sox.
0: All right. We got more of the bullpen coming up next. Again, you can get in. Cease Electronics Talk and Text Line 920-281-1570. How are you feeling about the Brewers' chances? Are we doomed or are you feeling good about them, Score Squad? We want to know that and more coming up here on The Score.
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9: Umbrellas up. We'll have some light to moderate rain this morning. Showers diminishing into the afternoon, but staying cloudy and humid with a high of 69. Tonight, decreasing clouds. The humidity drops with a drier northwest breeze, a low of 45. And then tomorrow, Friday, nice, mostly sunny, cooler with a high of 63. From the WBY First Alert Weather Center, I'm meteorologist Steve Balon.
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0: All right, back on the bullpen. Oh, I love technicalities. 920-281-1570.
1: What does that mean?
0: A terrible Tim in Appleton. The Cubs-Padres game ended at 12:01 a.m. So technically,
1: all right,
0: they played into October.
1: I like that, Timmy.
0: Terrible Tim in Appleton. Hats off for that detective work. Thanks to
1: that's
0: that
1: solid
0: West Coast start, the Cubs did play October baseball.
1: I have some intel.
0: Okay.
1: As you and I were just chatting, I was doing a little searching.
0: All right.
1: Now, again, this is coming from Copilot, who assembled this for me.
0: Oh, I can't wait for this.
1: However, it states that the San Diego Padres' 2026 National League Division Series stay in Milwaukee will not be at the Pfister.
0: Oh, really?
1: They will be staying at the luxury hotel located at One Brewer's Way, the Trade Autograph Collection, a Marriott hotel. Directly across from Miller Park.
0: There's no hotel there.
1: Now known as American Family Field, a prime choice for MLB teams. 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
0: They're saying there's a hotel by the stadium.
1: The
0: One Brewer's
1: Way. Trade Autograph Collection, it's called.
0: According to Microsoft.
1: A four-star hotel. It doesn't say One Brewer's Way when I look it up. It's actually on Juneau Avenue, Milwaukee.
0: Okay. And what is this called again?
1: The Trade, comma, Autograph Collection, a Marriott hotel. It looks very nice on Juneau Ave.
0: Okay.
1: That's where it says they're staying.
0: Should we call
1: it? I don't know if it's true or not. But it's a Marriott Bonvoy, and the rooms look delightful.
0: Okay, I'm going to update my search. I'm going to see if there's any rooms available. So they would probably stay Friday night, obviously. How many rooms do we want?
1: I think two would be nice. If they have adjoining, that would be even better.
0: Yeah.
1: The thing about, as they talk about being right across from the hotel, right across from American Family, it's not.
0: Not, no.
1: Juneau Ave.
0: It's downtown.
1: The Trade is more downtown. That's more public museum area, if I am correct on this, if I'm remembering correctly. How that street goes, Juneau is going to run you. You're gonna be off of 43 southbound.
0: Oh yeah, and that's messed up right now. So they got
1: they got to take an inconvenient
0: way to get to the ballpark. I kind of like this.
1: Yeah, that's not right across One Brewer's Way.
0: No.
1: So again,
0: no. That's why I'm
1: Copilot being awesome.
0: Oh, maybe they are staying because the rates are really high this weekend.
1: Mm-hmm.
0: We go from
1: it might be there. It's just as they describe this, and
0: well,
1: it's
0: actually,
1: proximity to land, to excuse me, American Family Field.
0: Yeah, it's not nowhere.
1: It's not One Brewer's Way.
0: It's like 3 miles down the road.
1: Yeah, it's an okay hike. It's and that whole area is
0: 560 on Friday,
1: torn
0: night.
1: Up
0: 664 on Saturday night.
1: This then
0: wait
1: states.
0: Wait a minute. Wait a minute. Wait a minute. Wait a minute. The script is written, I think. So say this goes five games. That would be the ninth, right? According to this, there are no rooms available on October 10th of 2026.
1: Okay.
0: Meaning now, they would maybe have to reserve those for the Dodgers
1: possibly.
0: Or Braves or Phillies coming in.
1: Here's what my Google AI tells me. The exact location of the San Diego Padres' stay for the 2026 National League Division Series has not been publicly disclosed due to team security and privacy protocols. This is standard protocol for teams traveling. However, visiting Major League Baseball teams traveling to Milwaukee traditionally stay at the Pfister. However, in recent years, visiting clubs and players have shifted their accommodations to the newer downtown options such as the Trade Hotel.
0: No, I think we got to find out this NLD, the National League Championship Series. If it starts on the 13th, this is a dead giveaway that this is written, that the script is in on Major League Baseball.
1: Okay.
0: Let me check out the schedule here because the price of this night is insane. Let's see, NLCS schedule. No, then that doesn't make sense. Why then is that room on October 13th, $2,723 for that night?
1: It's a nice room.
0: That is a nice room.
1: Sounds like it anyway. I mean, I'm assuming that's a really nice room.
0: So they have low availability on October 18th and 19th, which would be game 6 and 7.
1: Of the championship series.
0: Of the NLCS. Yeah.
1: All right.
0: So apparently the Dodgers or the Braves are buying up rooms. Or Phillies. Can't leave them out. So apparently, yeah. Okay.
1: So that seems to be the spot. Juneau Ave.
0: Juneau Ave.
1: So we're going to go down. We're going to check out the museum. We're going to have a good time. Make a day of it.
0: Well, yeah, it's right by the ballpark.
1: Yep. And then we'll head over to the ballpark.
0: Walking distance.
1: Yeah.
0: You want to walk a couple miles.
1: Okay.
0: Gotta love that AI.
1: So it may have gotten the information slightly correct.
0: Little, yeah. Ty too is checking, and he's like, "Isn't that across from Pfizer Forum area?"
1: Yeah,
0: yeah. It's kind of down
1: all,
0: there.
1: It's all down there.
0: But according to AI, which is never wrong, and again, some of the teams are getting a lot of information from AI, you know, for their statistics and whatnot. Apparently, it's within walking distance.
1: Yeah, one Brewer's way. It would be really nice. Well, you're getting close to the theater district there, too.
0: Oh, so yeah.
1: You get to the Pabst or you get to the Marcus Center of Performing Arts. You got a couple museums down there. MATC's campus is right down there. Maybe the guys want to check out Life after the game.
0: Did they move the museum yet or not?
1: I think so.
0: The public one, the underground thing, that shut down yet finally? Underground Milwaukee.
1: So you got a lot of options down there. It looks like a nice place to stay.
0: Yeah, I'm still trying to figure out if that is a lead, if that means we are advancing or not. I don't know. The script in Major League Baseball is different than the NFL. We know for sure that the Packers are going to be in the Super Bowl because, again, Valentine's Day is a day of love. And
1: it's going to be the ultimate comeback story this
0: year. Yeah, you can. And there's some, the Cardinals have a love on their team. Yeah, but they want a quarterback with love. Because
1: it's
0: again,
1: all about
0: that's,
1: the quarterback.
0: It's all about the quarterback in the NFL. So, again, the Packers are in the Super Bowl because of the script saying so. Because you can't have Valentine's Day without love and the Packers.
1: Correctamundo.
0: So we know that script is written.
1: Boy,
0: and then we
1: asked
0: AI.
1: That's going to be awesome, too, because then that's going to be the ultimate redemption of the savvy veteran presence that Gutekunst has brought in on the offensive line.

0: Yeah. We're going to write this in a very positive way, as we have written the narrative in a very positive way, that the veteran presence settles everybody.
1: Yes.
0: And it gets everybody to calm down.
1: Yeah.
0: And it gets everybody to go, okay. Here's some guys who have done this before and done this on a professional level for a while and have had success doing it, and they're going to be, guys, we're going to be okay. And that's what that's ultimately what this is designed to do.
1: Yeah. It's going to be fine.
0: I believe the direct quote was, settle things down, is what that quote was.
1: Yeah, quote's going around. Yeah, we're settling things down.
0: And
1: okay.
0: Yep.
1: That's, I guess, what needs to happen. So
0: I think that was LaFleur who said that.
1: Yes, he did.
0: That you have the veterans who come in who have been through the war and young guys next to them, and they can settle things down. So, yes. Yep. We're trying to settle things down. There's a lot of cranial energy all over the place right now.
1: There's not a lot of settling on Sunday. There's going to be a lot of pitchforks at
0: there will
1: be out again.
0: There will be.
1: Because again, like we talked about, okay, people still, Goody's terrible, I get it. But he made, yes, in season, but he addressed it. So now if it doesn't get addressed because of coaching or how they call plays or whatever with what they have now, it's now on the coaches and not on the GM.
0: Mm-hmm.
1: So then that might be finger pointing material. If they have a bad performance, we got Zeitler in here on Wednesday of this week, and Becton and Tomlinson, we didn't get in until Tuesday. So, I mean, what do you expect from guys to learn everything in 3 days? That's why we gave up 15 sacks.
0: Right.
1: I mean, that's going to be the fallback if everything goes to blank on Sunday against the Buccaneers, which, again, they do have a pretty good defensive line and in defense. They've got Vita Vea as a monster up front. So, I mean, they're going to have some issues to contend with on Sunday.
0: Yeah. Well, and Tomlinson was at least on a practice squad.
1: Yeah.
0: And Becton were essentially just walking around and keeping in shape as of a week ago.
1: Yeah.
0: So I don't know how realistic it is that they're going to be able to step in and make a dramatic impact, and we don't even know who will be stepping in
1: this
0: point.
1: Yeah.
0: And what the design is of the team right now. They've got to think long term. They have to think in terms of settling things out doesn't mean this weekend against Tampa.
1: Yeah.
0: It means settling things out for the foreseeable future and trying to get the best combination out there.
1: Yeah.
0: Ideally, you don't have to use any of them, and your guys you got settle in. But there's going to be a combination, I think, along the way for the next few weeks. What that's going to be, I don't know. I mean, we're putting a lot on settling things down for two dudes who were street closing it, basically, and another guy on a practice squad. So,
1: yeah. Yeah, I mean, that's the thing. That's part of the whole puzzle right here, trying to see what fits, what doesn't work, as you just try to salvage the season, I guess, call it what it is. I mean, that's right now that, trying to get that win and get back to .500.
0: Yeah, it's all good.
1: Or it won't be. We'll find.
0: It's all good today.
1: It's all good. It's all maybe.
0: Focus on today. It's all good today.
1: Well, that's the thing, too. I wonder how much Gannon's defense, they're going to be dependent on them a lot on Sunday because, again, you're going against a rookie quarterback that not a lot of the league knows about. Now, you're going to have a whole week to actually get to prepare for this guy.
0: Mm-hmm. Mm-hmm.
1: But you've got to be, that defense has got to be on task on Sunday because you're going to ask them to do a lot for this one. Or else it's bad.
0: Yep.
1: It's going to be bad.
0: Here we go.
1: We're done for. No.
0: No, this is a tough one because there's not a lot of analysis you can really hang your hat on going into this game. Both teams are banged up. Both teams need a win. Both teams are doing what they can to patch up the errors because both teams did have designs on being postseason bound.
1: Oh, no doubt about
0: it. Yeah. I don't know what the right answer is in terms of your quote-unquote keys to victory. I don't think it's any different than any other game because both teams' keys to victory are going to be very basic football keys, And it's trench warfare. It's,
1: score more points.
0: Right. You know, it's the Magic Johnson analysis. Well, I think the team that scores the most points is going to have the advantage out there.

0: Yeah, it is.
1: Yeah.
0: So it's going to be pretty vanilla for both teams in terms of what their approach is. They've got to find a way to just get it done in the trenches. I think it's going to be pretty ordinary football. I think there's not going to be a lot of gimmick to it. I don't think there's going to be a lot of complexity to it. I think they're going to ask them to not be too explosive, and they're going to ask Jordan Love and the offense to merely execute some basics and then get wild if you got an opportunity, if that drive is going. Mm-hmm. But I think it's going to be efficient football on both sides of the ball. Tampa out of necessity because of a quarterback, Packers out of necessity because of an offensive line. So both teams are going to look for balance. Both teams are going to look for efficiency. Both teams are going to look to dominate that time of possession and keep their other one off the field.
1: Yeah.
0: Whatever they decide at any given point is the other one. Long offensive drive to give your defense some rest, or get your defense out there to get the quick return, and Tampa's going to be looking for the long drive to keep our offense off because we're moving. Mm-hmm. It's going to be clock control. It's going to be trenches. It's going to be balance. It's going to be ordinary, pretty vanilla play. That's what I think the ball game is going to be. And that sounds so cliche, but it is. Both teams are going to play cliche football. Well, we got to limit the big plays. We got to win in the trenches. We got to keep Jordan on his feet. We got to be efficient. We got to make the plays when the plays are in front of us. Yep. Win the turnover battle. Yep.
1: Yep. Or else.
0: And then you have to hope that Daniel Whalen, your MVP, doesn't have to play. You're going to hope that he doesn't have to punt a whole lot.
1: Yeah.
0: People would text in like, what do you think? What are your thoughts on the game?
1: I think it's going to be
0: pretty vanilla.
1: I was going to say, do you think it's ugly then? Do you think it's like a...
0: Yeah, I think it's just going to be kind of boring.
1: Like 17-13,
0: I think they're going to be sustained boring-ish drives.
1: Yeah.
0: Quick hits, 4 yards out of crack, move the chains.
1: He's running the ball like 25 times.
0: Move the chains.
1: Right? After the 8 attempts... They're running the ball like 20.
0: I think he's going to dig in on it to achieve quote unquote balance.
1: Yeah. Yeah. And shut everyone up, too.
0: It's one of those next man up is great, but there's a depth chart for a reason.
1: Yeah.
0: Dudes aren't as good at the bottom of the depth chart, and we're dealing with our number one back being out of the game.
1: Yeah.
0: So I just think it's going to be simple, but I think that's what they're going to preach.
1: Mm-hmm.
0: Simple efficiency. Execute the play that's called. It's not too complex, but. Each guy, one-on-one, you win your battle, and we're going to move the chains, move the chains, move the chains. And if we see the mismatch, Jordan, let it fly. If you got that opportunity to see single coverage on the outside, let it fly. You want to trust your guy to jump ball? Okay, we'll do that. But we're not doing that as much as we did, guys. We need to do quick four-yard little dink and dunk, move the ball, move the chains, control the clock. Win the ball game, go home.
1: And again, we got Football Daily going on right now, brought to you by Community First Credit Union. We're on a mission to save you money on all your loans. 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Are you, your kids, Minecraft kids, have they been into Minecraft?
0: They have, yes, definitely they have.
1: There's always a stage of it. I know my kids were in it. Now we've shifted to Roblox and whatever's on there, but things like that. But
0: oh, yeah, we've gone down the Minecraft world.
1: The Mike Tomlin Minecraft thing is, have you seen this?
0: No.
1: Mike Tomlin a couple weeks ago admitted, it was like an interview with Mike Tirico or something like that. He's like, I played Minecraft for the last 12 years. He's like, my kids, you know, I got involved with it because the kids were playing it, but then I built a city.
0: Oh, really?
1: Last night, he unveiled the city.
0: I can come over and look. Wow!
1: That is just a little part of it. And then you got Tomlin down here. He's given play-by-play of this little part. He was on a stream yesterday for, I don't know, it was like 40 minutes or 40 plus minutes, detailing this Minecraft city that he has built for the last 12 years. So if people are saying, oh, he might be the next coach of the Packers, I don't know, because I think he's loving life right now because nobody knew about this at all. Like, people were like, well, then the jokes were coming out. Well, that's why you got mediocrity in Pittsburgh.
0: No wonder you were 500, right?
1: Yeah, because you're building the Minecraft cities for the last 12 years. But this is like...
0: That's a pretty cool-looking city.
1: That's the stadium that he built.
0: But yeah, it's
1: again,
0: beautiful.
1: He said the key was to have it by...
0: Wow, what does that go for to get that spot up there? What's that penthouse go for that oversees the stadium, overlooks the stadium?
1: You're not charging. I mean, you got to get the right blocks and bricks. And that's the thing. He was breaking it down by what cobblestone he was using and all this stuff. So he was going, I don't know if I can play this clip. I don't.
0: Yeah, I don't know what the title is. To know what the language
1: let's
0: is
1: leave
0: too,
1: dangerously. But. Let's see what he's saying here, because I don't. It's Tomlin.
2: Always view conscious of these high rise buildings, and so you see, I have the kitchens built out and the bedrooms built out. There's a MLS soccer stadium I'll detail in another episode.
1: Yeah, so he's doing run. He's built football stadiums, soccer stadiums for his Minecraft town that he's had for 12 years.
0: It looks amazing. Good for him.
1: This is more amazing than A.J. Dillon playing Farmville at 3 a.m.
0: Is that in Pittsburgh? Looks like Pittsburgh based on Pittsburgh?
1: I think he did base it off Pittsburgh because like the first like couple minutes of this, he talks about, I got to find a body of water to build around. We got a body of water to build around, and then I built up the city. And people were just, they're losing it a little bit because they're like, how detailed this guy got it. But again, you got to remember, this is a coach. This is the mind of a coach. They're very detailed people as is. I'm just amazed that he stuck with it because I played Minecraft for a little bit with my kids, and I'm like, I'm done. This is just boring to me. I could not hang in there that long. I'm like, okay, where's my shovel? Where's this? And I'm like, how do I build this? Well, you just do this thing. And I'm like,
0: no, I was never a Sim guy. I was never a Minecraft guy. I could watch it a little bit, but it's good sleeping stuff to me.
1: Well, that's
0: like watching Bob Ross paint.
1: Yeah. I mean, that's the thing. Fire up Minecraft and I'll be out for the day. But, according to Mike Tomlin, he's in it, and he's showing everyone his city. Apparently, it's
0: pretty awesome.
1: It's going to be a weekly thing.
0: I know. This is pretty sweet.
1: That he's going to be showing off his Minecraft village.
0: This is pretty sweet. Nice job, dude.
1: We got more coming up on the bullpen here on The Score.
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4: Well, the Packers continue to try and fix their offensive line as yesterday they signed a familiar name that would be former Wisconsin guard veteran Kevin Zeitler. He's going into his 15th year in the NFL, last playing for the Titans, with the Packers being his 7th team in that time. He joins Lakin Tomlinson on the active roster, while the team also added Mekhi Becton on the practice squad in advance to Sunday's game in Tampa Bay. Zeitler talks about his role for the Packers line.
5: Best part about playing for all these teams over the years is had access to almost every type of offense here and there, so right now it's just learning the terminology, but all the concepts they've done in some way, shape, or form. And now it's just learning how the guys talk, learning how they space themselves, how it all works out. And for day one, it went pretty darn smoothly, I'd say.
4: Some bad news out of Green Bay. Wide receiver Jaden Reed will be out the rest of the season after undergoing neck surgery. Again, it will be Buccaneers and Packers Sunday in Tampa, kick coming at noon. Turning to the Badgers, they'll host Michigan State on Saturday. Wisconsin is looking for just its second 2-0 start in Big Ten play since 2020. Kick will be Saturday at 11:30.
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4: The Brewers will take on the Padres in the NLDS. That's after San Diego took down the Cubs in 2 games, winning 4-1 last night in their wild card matchup. Game 1 of the NLDS will be in Milwaukee Saturday. First pitch coming from American Family Field at 7:30. And finally, the Bucks are in their training camp. Their first preseason game will be this coming Monday. For the Wisconsin Sports Zone Network, I'm Eba.
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0: All right, we're back here on the bullpen. Should we do picks or something like that?
1: I'm going to be at Bergstrom tomorrow for Drive for a Cure.
0: Yes.
1: And so I will not be on the program tomorrow until possibly late. I don't know if I can run in here at 11:45 or something like that.
0: Door's always open. Anyone can come running in.
1: Whenever we wrap up there. But yeah, we're kicking off Drive for a Cure tomorrow with Bergstrom with every mile driven is a $1 donation for breast cancer. And
0: sweet.
1: And we'll be kicking that off the early morning slate over at Victory Lane tomorrow morning. So that's going to put me perilously close to not making it back here.
0: We'll just borrow one of their convertibles or their fast cars to get you over here.
1: Yeah, I know. Maybe an EV vehicle right now. I'll get one of those electric ones to not have to burn through all their gas.
0: Well, no, you're trying to get every mile to help them out, right?
1: Yeah. But, you know,
0: from there to here, it's about what? 7 miles?
1: Yeah, probably about that. 7 to 10.
0: Make them $20.
1: Victory Lane.
0: I mean, that, you know, for a test drive to get to the studio.
1: Yeah.
0: Quickly.
1: I think I have to be on the air though while I'm there.
0: Oh yeah, that's right. You do have to.
1: Yeah,
0: you can't keep. Well, you know. You could phone in a report while you drive.
1: Yeah, maybe. Right. I could do that.
0: That's safe.
1: It's 5.7 miles.
0: 5.7.
1: We'll round that up, so that's 12 miles.
0: 12 miles, that's some money.
1: That's $12, yeah.
0: $12 for it.
1: $12 I didn't have before I did that drive.
0: Exactly.
1: It's amazing how they've done $700,000 over the years.
0: That is.
1: And when you think about a dollar a mile, that's 700,000 miles driven by people, and it's cool. It's a really cool thing, so I'm really excited to be out there. But it will come at the expense of the program.
0: So let's see, picks, let's throw some random games at you. How about tonight? Steelers-Browns. What do you think?
1: 17-10 Steelers.
0: All right, 17-10 Steelers. Actually, we need that for our defense. Oh, yeah, we have a decision to make.
1: Oh, I saw that, yeah.
0: We got to talk for our team. We got to see if we're starting somebody or not. Badgers-Michigan State, what do you got?
1: Badgers are going to win that one. I'm going to...
0: Is it ugly? Is it...
1: 27-24.
0: Ooh, close. Close. And trying to think of just some random game, but I can't think of one off the top of my head. Western Michigan versus Toledo. No.
1: Yes.
0: How about...
1: I think Packers go 20-13 winners.
0: Okay, they win by 7. Like you said, vanilla game.
1: Yeah, I think it's going to be kind of vanilla and slow and methodical.
0: Okay. All right, there's Nick's picks.
1: And then Brewers go 2-0.
0: 2-0, you're calling.
1: I have to, until they don't.
0: I'm with you. I think they do have to win these two games.
1: Yeah, I think they have to.
0: Just for their mindset, too, because they're like,
1: we can't get it. Here we go again. You got to just take care of business at home.
0: If we're on here Monday and we're down two games,
1: it's not going to happen.
0: It's going to be the most depressing show.
1: Not going to happen. I still would like to start Kyle in game one, but whatever.
0: Yeah.
1: Or Logan, excuse me. Yep.
0: Yeah. Why not? Try Kyle game one. Why not?
1: Yeah, it's fine. We're going to pitch both those dudes 1-2.
0: Yeah. It'll work.
1: Ms. Logan, so it's fine. Yeah. I understand the theory behind needing to get that 1-0 start, too. So, good. Ms., go get them. Bats, do something.
0: Do something. Do something. All right. We got the show with Tony G and Leo on the way next year on The Score.
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8: Thursday Night Football will kick off week 4 of the NFL as the Steelers take on the Browns, and it all starts at 8:15 p.m. Eastern Time. Pittsburgh also traded cornerback Joey Porter Jr. to the Dallas Cowboys in exchange for a second-round pick and a conditional sixth-round pick. In baseball, the Padres eliminated the Cubs with a 4-1 win. Pete Crow Armstrong and Alex Bregman went hitless for Chicago in the series. San Diego will face the Brewers in the NLDS, which starts on Saturday. The White Sox eliminated the Astros from the postseason, coming out on top 7-3. They're going to take on Cleveland in the ALDS. And the Yankees roll past the Red Sox 9-2, eliminating Boston from the postseason. New York outscored Boston 18-2 in the series. They're going to face the Rays in the ALDS. And in the WNBA, Arike Ogunbowale dropped 45 points as the Wings forced a game 3, beating the Valkyries 108-100.
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10: Time for a Hurling Clark Law Firm traffic update right here on The Score. If I look at the map right now in Northeast Wisconsin, I see no obstacles, no incidents currently, Score Squad. Everything looks to be clear right now for the most part, so continue to drive safe out there on this rainy Thursday afternoon. That is your Hurling Clark Law Firm traffic update. Let's get into the show with Tony G and Leo.
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9: Pretty good. 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
10: Still waiting
9: for my phone call from the office.
10: So
9: hopefully they didn't forget about me.
10: Yesterday you were doing good with this, and then we got off air, and then that's when it really started to kick in for you. 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
9: Yesterday was a much better day compared to the previous days.
10: 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Well, I'm glad to hear that.
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10: 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That's what I say.
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9: 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Northside True Value. No, I sound like Tony. Now. Northside True. Yeah, more on that soon. Northside True Value Hardware fixes it. Ryan Wood, beat reporter for USA Today, says this: Packers' first O-line early in practice. Set up like this: Jordan Morgan, left tackle. Lakin Tomlinson, left guard. Sean Ryan, Donovan Jennings, Anthony Belton, with Kevin Zeitler working off on the right side. Travis Glover was later pulled over from second O-line to take some right guard reps with Jennings next to Zeitler on the side.
10: Did you say Zeitler?
18: You.
19: Yeah.
18: Werner Ziegler. You ever heard of that guy? Werner Ziegler.
9: Kevin Zeitler. You ever hear that guy? Kevin Zeitler.
10: I have.
9: Hopefully he plays.
10: His newest Packer.
9: I don't want to see Donovan Jennings. It's bad enough you have Anthony Belton over there. At least get him some help with Zeitler. As bad as it's been, it's got to get a little better with these experienced guys, even if they don't know the offense that well.
10: Yes.
9: Keep it basic.
10: Yep.
9: Bring in a couple of tight ends. Run the damn football.
10: I heard it's going to be rainy in Tampa Bay on Sunday.
9: Yeah, fumble. Fumbleitis, Marshawn Lloyd. What was his MO coming out of USC? Oh, he's a fumbler. I bet.
10: Oh, well.
9: I bet he fumbles.
10: Okay.
9: I might even play him. Caleb, I got to get him out of my fantasy lineup, by the way.
10: I have that wrong.
9: He's been nothing but a stiff.
10: Mostly cloudy, 91 degrees.
9: Woo!
10: Tampa Bay on Sunday.
9: That's going to be a bit warm for the green and gold.
10: That's right.
9: Eesh. Yeah, I'm not. We'll do our predictions tomorrow. Actually, we're going to do our predictions on the Appleton Engraving Fantasy Football Show at 4 p.m. today.
10: That's fine. Yeah.
9: It'll be fun.
10: We'll just do them again tomorrow with you and I. And otherwise, this offensive line, like you said, can't get much worse. Just get a little bit better week by week. That's all you can hope for.
9: Yeah. Well, I'm not too optimistic.
10: I don't know how you can be. I don't know how you can be. And I'm the one with the bet that they win 10 games this year.
9: Now, I didn't even have them winning this game when we thought things were good. But you know what? I had them being 2-2 after four games.
10: Yeah, but you also probably thought Tampa Bay was going to be good this year. Baker would be healthy.
9: I did. I thought they were going to be. I just thought this would be a really close game down in the heat, and the heat would get to them sooner or later, and that may take place. That may happen.
10: Don't play well in Florida.
9: They don't play well in California. They don't play well in Green Bay.
10: That's a good way to put it. Well, that's breaking news from Leo Caber Jr. Now let's get to today's show menu.
20: Excuse me, Flo. 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
10: 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I saw that.
9: Look at this stiff.
10: I saw that.
9: My God.
10: He should almost be stiff for the day. Tanner's Grill and Bar West on their Facebook right now. Jerk is calling. Jerk chicken dinner.
9: Tony's calling? What?
10: Hey, I'm a nice guy. Let me bring in your mail. Yeah. 3 juicy wings, 2 drumsticks served up with red beans and rice, garlic, green beans, and a side of cornbread you can get right now at Tanner's Grill and Bar West. Like I said, check out their Facebook page for more. Coming up today, Wild Card Round update. The Brewers now have an opponent. We'll talk about that. Puck it up with Logan Wilt of Fox City's Forge. We'll talk to him after the Forge's first inaugural games last week. Tailgate talk and craft beer or indie band will round out hour number one of the show. In hour number two, talking crew, how Pat Murphy can be the X Factor in October for Milwaukee. 12:65 today, Packers offensive identity. Question mark, big question mark, score poll besides offensive line. Where do the Packers need to improve? We'll talk about that. And award stiff of the day at the end of the show. That is your show menu. Hour number one, sports menu brought to you by Tanner's Grill and Bar West. So, Leo.
9: Yeah,
10: the Brewers,
9: Tony.
10: The Brewers have an opponent now.
9: Yeah, we know. It's the San Diego Padres, the team I did not want to play in the first round.
10: Yep. They look red hot
9: not
10: right
9: the
10: now.
9: First round in the NLDS divisional series.
10: 4-1, the victory over the Cubs last night.
9: Yeah, it wasn't even a contest, either game. Thanks a lot, Chicago.
10: Correct.
9: Yeah, well, more on them later.
10: So, after the game, though, Craig Counsell spoke to...
9: I bet he spoke.
10: ...the media.
9: And, you know, bet it was riveting, just silver-tongue, award-winning
10: it is.
9: Dialogue.
10: So, here's...
9: From a guy that can really talk to the media.
10: There's two perspectives here. He talked to the national media after the game, and I'm about to play that clip for you. And then he spoke to just Leo and I.
9: Okay, yeah, we had a couple of questions for him.
10: So,
9: I had the first... It was like, I was first, you were second.
10: Yeah. Yeah, so
9: we had four questions for him.
10: That's kind of what it went like. But here's the first one that he said. The first one that he said to the national media.
0: Yeah, I mean, it didn't go well here. We just didn't play well enough. They're playing really well. We just couldn't get anything going offensively. Obviously.

0: we look, it's the end of the season is when you're in this position, you're going to be disappointed. You're going to feel unfulfilled.
1: They're unfulfilled.
0: And you can't, that's just dominating everything you feel right now. So maybe you're going to, as you reflect, I think I can get to some better places. Right now, that's all I feel.
1: So that's what he said to the national media last night. And then he spoke to Leo and I.
2: When he did the interview with us.
1: Yeah.
2: What time was that? Like 2 in the morning?
1: It was pretty late.
2: It was kind of late.
1: I'm tired this morning because we stayed up late to talk to him. Appreciate his time talking to us.
2: Yeah, we do appreciate it.
1: But here's kind of how that interview went.
0: Yeah, I mean, we just didn't play well enough. They're playing really well. We just couldn't get anything going offensively, obviously.
1: So that was his interview with us.
2: Okay. Why didn't I get to hear my questions?
1: Well, here you can ask one. Here's your question right now. What's your question?
2: Well, are you going to play the one from last night?
1: Yes.
2: Okay, or at 2 in the morning.
1: Yes.
2: Yeah, I had two questions for him. I thought those would be in there.
1: I don't know. Where are your questions? I don't know.
2: Well, yeah, I... just play the damn thing, all right?
1: I'm trying to play.
2: All right, here we go.
1: What do you say? Well, I'm waiting for your questions.
2: Why don't you play it?
0: Yeah, I mean.
2: All right.
0: Stop
2: it. Stop it. Here, I'll let me play the damn thing. You don't even know what you're doing over there.
1: I don't know what you're going for.
2: All right, here we go. Here's my question from 2 a.m. Yeah, Craig Leo from The Score. Tough loss tonight. What happened to PCA or your golden boy? He really sucked out there tonight. What are your thoughts on PCA and, you know, your MVP letting you down in the wild card?
0: Yeah, I mean, we just didn't play well enough.
1: All right, Craig. So with that in mind, the pitching staff didn't perform that well against San Diego. San Diego had a really good offense. They look red hot right now. What do you have to say about your pitching staff?
2: That's my favorite. One more question for me. It's Leo from The Score. Craig, you guys were red hot until the Brewers came into Wrigley and kind of spanked you guys around. You know, do you miss your old club in Milwaukee? We don't miss you, I can tell you that. But I want to thank you for bringing Pat Murphy with you to the Brewers. I mean, that was the greatest thing ever. And so good luck to you in Chicago if you stay there. Hope you have a bright future. What do you think about that?
0: And you can't, that's just dominating everything you feel right now.
2: There you go. And then you had one more question, I think.
1: I think so, where I asked, Craig, where do you go from here? What does the offseason look like, and how do you prepare the team for what's coming up?
0: Dominating everything you feel right now. So maybe you're going to, as you reflect, I think I can get to some better places. Right now, that's all I feel.
1: Connor, formerly of the 920, says, is that Darth Vader at the podium? Oh, he breathes heavy.
2: Yeah.
1: Like, I like the part right here where he said this.
2: I mean, it was late. Is he smoking a reefer? What the hell is he doing? You better start using his paper for writing and not rolling doobies. Or he's going to be living in a van down by the river.
1: Oh, my goodness. I think he already is going to be.
2: What an idiot.
1: Chris in Appleton says, hey, Greg, what happened to your number one scoring offense? Can't blame the bullpen for this series. PCA is, he says Greg. It's Craig. Can't blame the bullpen for this series. PCA is the regular season MVP, but he was a no-show bum in the series. Go Crew. That's Chris in Appleton.
2: Made Credit Union Phil happy, I can tell you that.
1: I'm sure it did.
2: I told him, be careful what you wish for.
1: We have a caller on the Cease Electronic Talk and Text line. Hi, who's this? You're live with Tony G and Leo.
3: Hey, it's Bob from Oshkosh. Thanks for having me. Hey, did you let Council go already? I had a quick question.
2: That was a recording from last night.
1: Yeah, I can call him up though, and
2: let's get him on the line, and Bob, we'll let you know when we have him, and he can answer his question.
1: Yep. I think I got him right now. Yeah, he can hear you. You can go ahead and ask.
2: Go ahead, ask his question.
3: More in the playoff. Come on, boys, you're better than that. And are we gonna address the bullpen situation, sir?
0: Yeah, I mean, We just didn't play well enough.
2: I don't know if he answered your question.
1: I don't think so. No, I think he's trying to work
2: around. He's pulling a Ted Thompson.
1: Yeah.
3: It's very frustrating.
1: I'm sure.
2: Yeah, as a Cubs fan, we wanted to see the Cubs on Saturday afternoon. Now, I want to know this. Why are the Dodgers playing at 3 o'clock in the afternoon and the Brewers get the late game? The game's on the West Coast.
1: Yeah.
2: MLB screwing the Brewers over again. Just come on. Not happy with that.
1: I agree.
2: Time slot.
3: That makes absolute zero sense whatsoever.
2: I agree.
1: What else do you have, Bob? Do you want to sound off on the Cubs anymore?
3: It's just kind of a disappointing end of the season, and you could kind of see the right. I think the Cubs haven't been right probably since late, right when they met the Brewers or when Bergman got hit in the face. I think that kind of took a tone for the rest of the season.
1: Mm-hmm. Yeah, I feel you, Bob. You kind of sounded, when you answered my question there, you kind of sounded like Craig Counsell yourself. A big sigh. Deflating. Deflating. That's the word I would put
2: it. Yeah, the best thing he ever did for Milwaukee was leave and bring Pat Murphy to
1: that's true.
2: With him. Thank you, Craig Counsell.
3: Look on the bright side, dear sports fans. We only got 98 more years to go.
2: Yeah, for the Cubs?
1: That's right.
2: For the Cubbies?
3: I hope not.
1: I hope so. Yeah. I know a lot of listeners do.
3: We shall see.
2: As an outsider looking in, who do you think wins the series between the Padres and the Brewers?
3: I'm going to say this forthright up front. You better play like your base on the back of your baseball card, man, because San Diego's absolutely white friggin' hot right now. They are playing well, man.
1: Mm-hmm.
3: And they've been in playoff mode for about the last month, actually.
1: It's true.
3: They're very dangerous.
1: They are very dangerous,
3: and
1: yeah.
3: I think the Brewers are going to win at maybe 4 or 5, but I think the Brewers are going to win.
1: Well, Bob, appreciate your phone call on the Cease Electronic talk line here, and we're going to let you go because we're trying to get to our first break here in the next couple of minutes. But, well, thanks for the phone call. And I would agree with what he said. Here's where I'm at. I kind of go back and forth on it. The more I think about it, the more I think the Padres are going to win. The more I think about it, the more I think the Brewers are going to win. I just keep going back and forth. I don't know what to say.
2: It's the first two games are the key to the series, really.
1: Yeah. Yeah. I would agree.
2: Rick Kay on the Cease Electronics text line. Don't laugh too much, Leo. I'm not a baseball fan, but it's Choketober. Well, that's a good point.
1: Could certainly be.
2: Yeah, it could be. And Dice Shaking Lamar. Hey, Bob, come join us on the south side. The Sox are clearly the better Chicago team. Now, could you see how big of a dagger would that be for Cubs fans if the Brewers were playing the White Sox in the World Series? You'd have to drive by Wrigley to get to Comiskey Park, that wherever they play now. I don't know.
1: Yep.
2: I'm always going to call it Comiskey Park, but just flip the bird when you drive by Wrigley. And screw you.
1: That's right.
2: Moon them. And
1: yeah. Yep.
2: The girt ladies can do this stuff.
1: What year are you living in?
2: What kind of a hamster wheel is spinning in that head of yours?
1: Is this 1976 or what's going on here? The girter ladies.
2: Well, that's Crazy Town Banana Pants.
1: Oh, it is. Well, we got to take our first break. Before we do, what's on your end over there?
2: Hey, if you're heading down to see the crew on Saturday night, on your way down, hit Cocktail Corner in Oshkosh. 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
1: Time for our first break of the show here on this Thursday afternoon. Off to a good start, though. Thanks for tuning in. When we come back, we will puck it up. What did I say?
2: Puck it up.
1: Puck it up. Drop the puck.
2: Young Vern, he's still got some tickets coming.
1: Drop the gloves.
2: For coming up with that great name.
1: Puck it up. Logan Wilt, head coach of the Fox Cities Forge, will join the show via phone next. Don't go anywhere. We'll get a sense of how the season started for the Forge coming up after the break.
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15: Showers clear about the early afternoon with highs topping out in the upper 60s, lower 70s. Humidity drops late tonight with a cool overnight into the 40s. Highs this weekend are going to be into the low to middle 60s with frost potential Friday night into Saturday, especially for the northwoods. From the WBAY First Alert Weather Center, I'm meteorologist Andy Mead.
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1: All right, Leo, he's got me laughing in a break. I'll tell you that much. Well, that Leo, he makes me laugh.
2: Oh, I try, man.
1: He's a funny guy. Oh, my goodness. Ah, get it together. We got a guest on the line here.
2: Yes, we do.
1: Come on, Tone. Reel it in.
2: Get it together. Let's go.
1: Come on. Seriously. It's time for Puck It Up. We're joined by Fox City's Forge head coach, Logan Wilt, on the Cease Electronic Talk and Text Line to talk about the start of the season to the Forge. Hi, Logan. How are you doing today?
19: I'm good, thank you. How are you?
1: I am doing well also. It's good to speak with you, and thanks for taking the time to join the show today. Again, we're going to be doing this. We just started this last week with the Forge. We're going to be doing this each Thursday throughout the show right here about...
2: throughout the season.
1: Throughout the season, I should say. About this time slot, 12:20 to 12:25. So Logan Wilt will hop aboard most of that time, and again, he's the head coach of the Forge. So Logan, let's just jump right into it. The Forge started their season, their first inaugural season as an expansion team last weekend against the Wausau Cyclones. What did you see from your team last weekend, and how did it feel to just get incorporated to the league for the first time as the Forge?
11: It was good. Obviously, there's a lot of excitement, with our guys going into that first game. I like where our compete was at, and with us being a first year program, we're going to have some growth that we have to go through. But I'm very happy with the way that our guys responded to the energy in the building and our competitors in Wausau.
2: Logan, let's talk about Jonah Dickens. He's got three goals already and the most points scored. What have you been seeing from him so far?
11: A high level of compete. He's somebody, coming over from Tomahawk High School. He knew that this was going to be an adjustment to the pace, the physicality, and he's kind of, he's caught that in stride. He is a competitor night in and night out, and somebody that gets rewarded for their efforts in that department. We're very excited with the way that he's played so far, and we're excited to watch him continue throughout the year.
1: Logan, as we continue to learn more about the Forge and the roster put together for the inaugural season here in 2026, who's in the crease for the Forge this season? What can we expect to see from the goalies of your team moving forward through the rest of the year?
11: So we have Raiden Sullivan, Eli Graff, and RJ Cavalcante, and they're guys that compete. It's a word that I continue to use here, and it's a word that we use a lot with our guys. But I think that's a very strong area, and a good department for our team is in the goal crease. Those are guys that are going to give our club a chance to win every night. And at the end of the day, that's all we ever ask of them. So we're very excited, dealing with a little bit of the injury bug with RJ. So as soon as we get him back, we're very excited for him to take the crease as well. But throughout the core of those three guys, they do a great job competing night in and night out.
2: Logan, take us behind the scenes of a practice. First of all, like your practice schedule throughout the week, and what do you guys work on during practice to get ready for these series?
11: The big thing is we traditionally face a different opponent every weekend. So a lot of going through, what they're going to bring to the table, and how we're going to respond to that, and the things that we're going to do to counter and attack on our own. Outside of that, it's a lot of compete. Our guys are on the ice 5 days a week, at 9 o'clock in the morning. So it's early mornings for those guys, but it's preparing for what's next in store for us. So as we, for example, this weekend, headed over to West Bend. So it's a lot of, hey, how does West Bend, approach this area of the game, whether it's defensively, offensively, and things like that, and kind of how we can counter all of those areas in our game.
1: Yeah, how do you do your prep? So my last question here was about the West Bend Power coming this weekend. How do you prepare for some of these other teams and learning what their style of play is like, and then how do you prepare off of that, getting ready for these series each week heading into it?
11: Yeah, so I think West Bend's a team that plays with a lot of pace, and so for us, it's figuring out how we're going to slow that down, and essentially be in a spot where we're shutting down a team that loves to be in the offensive zone. Watching them throughout last year, and watching the start they've had this year, they've picked up right where they left off. They're a very strong team on the offensive side of things. So for us, it's slowing them down offensively, and bringing the game to them. So we're talking about how we counter their pace, and a lot of the reads that they like to make, and responding accordingly on our end. And then we want to push the pace back at them. It's not a situation where we want to let them bring the game to us all night. We want to bring the game to them. So it's a lot of how can we slow them down and figure out how we counter.
1: Logan, how can last question for you here as we send you on your way again? Appreciate your time. We're talking with head coach Logan Wilt of the Fox Cities Forge, new expansion team here in the area, here in Appleton. They play in Appleton. How can listeners learn more about the team, maybe get some tickets for themselves if they want to come out to a game? What are some ways they can get in touch with the organization?
11: Absolutely. We're very big on social media as far as Instagram, Facebook, things like that. Our schedule is posted around the town. We have a lot of little pocket schedules that are scattered throughout the city of Appleton. I think the big one would be coming out Saturday night at 7:30, learning a lot more about the program and watching what should be a great hockey game.
1: Awesome. Yes, Logan, can't wait for this team to grow more in the community, and so our listeners can definitely experience all the great stuff going on with the Fox Cities Forge. Logan, that's all we have for you today. Let's do this again next Thursday. Thank you for the time hopping aboard with us.
11: Absolutely. Thank you for having me.
1: Yes, much appreciated. That is Logan Wilt of the Fox Cities Forge. 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All right, Leo, what do you say?
2: I've been in contact with one of the owners who has joined us live in studio last week, Mark Mazzolini. 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
1: Yes.
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1: That's true.
2: Mark will, actually. Thank you, Mark, for this gracious offer. And, be easier just to text. If you want to go to the game, if you want two or four tickets, just let us know, and we'll get your name in at Will Call at the Appleton Family Ice Arena.
1: That's right. Fox Cities Forge.
2: Yes.
1: West Bend Power coming up this Saturday.
2: We have hockey in the Fox Cities in Appleton, ladies and gentlemen. 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
1: That's right. That's right.
2: Don't miss out, because they're not going to be free all the time.
1: 920-281-1570 is how you can text
2: in. Just text me.
1: Text
2: Tony and I.
1: Just text us.
2: And I'll get that information over to Mark.
1: Time for another break. And then another thing coming up. Tailgate talk and craft beer or indie band coming on the other side.
2: Yeah, we have to take a caller who I'm going to take out to the woodshed again. I think I'm going for a three-game winning streak.
1: Leo is hot right now. Who wants to try and take him down?
2: I'm kind of like the Padres.
1: Someone's got to call in and try and take him down. 920-281-1570. If you want to play craft beer or indie band, try to win yourself a gift card to Nemus Southside Market. Don't go anywhere. That segment when we come back.
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12: Well, after signing guard Lakin Tomlinson off the Cowboys practice squad and Mekhi Becton to their practice squad, the Green Bay Packers have more reinforcements in Kevin Zeitler. The veteran guard signed a one-year up to $5 million deal to come and help out Green Bay's offensive line. Zeitler, who played for the Badgers, was picked number 27 in the 2012 draft by the Cincinnati Bengals, appeared in 214 games in his career, and was asked, is he feeling pressure coming into Green Bay?
13: No pressure. You know, I had a long talk with all the coaches and everything upstairs. They explained the situation, the expectations, where they think things are heading, what's been going on, and, you know, everyone's raring to go here, and, you know, very excited to be a part of it.
12: The Packers will now head to Tampa. They'll take on the Buccaneers, who will be starting Jalen Daniels, an undrafted rookie at quarterback, after Baker Mayfield dislocated his thumb on his throwing hand. Kick on Sunday will be at noon. Turning to Wisconsin, they're looking to build off their 24-20 win in Happy Valley over Penn State last Saturday as they welcome in Michigan to the camp this Saturday. The Badgers are looking for their second 2-0 start in the Big Ten since 2020. Kick coming Saturday at 11:30.
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12: 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That means they'll come to American Family Field on Saturday to take on the Milwaukee Brewers in the NLDS. 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
6: 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Hi, Wes. How are you doing today?
7: I'm doing pretty good. The Cubs lost. Woo-hoo.
6: That's right. Time to party, Wes. No more Cubs in the playoffs. They just got bounced. How are you feeling about the Brewers-Padres coming up this weekend?
7: I kind of watched part of those games last night because they are on the West Coast, and I tried to skip to watch much. The Padres have a pretty good team. I still feel confident with the Brewers and their pitching staff and their ability to play baseball to beat the Padres. I think it's going to be a pretty good series, but I think the Brewers will take they'll take 3 out of 5 easily from the Padres there.
8: I was going to say maybe the Cubs just suck. Maybe the Padres aren't that good.
6: Yeah, that could be.
8: Maybe the Cubs are just
7: horrible. The Cubs do just suck. I mean, they got one run in 18 innings or whatever it was. That's terrible.
8: Yeah, and everyone was touting them as when they did their rankings for all the playoff teams in Major League Baseball with the best offense, they had the Cubs number one in many publications.
6: That's right. Now look at them.
8: Yeah.
7: Pete Crow Armstrong and Bregman, they got one walk between the two of them in two games. That's awful.
6: Yeah. Yep. No hits for the heart of the order.
8: Did Wes hear the Craig Counsell interview that we had?
6: Yeah, I was just going to play some for him, Wes. We spoke with Craig Counsell yesterday. It sounded something like that. This is what it sounded like.
9: We just didn't play well enough.
10: I mean,
9: they're playing really well.
6: Here's my favorite part right here.
8: What a stiff.
6: Oh, my goodness. Who talks like that to the media? I don't know. Only Craig Counsell.
7: Well, I got something for you. I got something here for you to think about. What if the White Sox make it to the World Series on this year? Do you think they string Counsell up and parade him down Michigan Avenue there?
8: Yeah, we were just talking about that, Wes. I just said, yeah, when the Brewers fans drive down to game three down to Comiskey Park or whatever it's called now, we'll drive by Wrigley and moon them and flip them off, and the ladies will be pulling their shirts up.
6: Oh, my God.
8: Screw you. This is what you get for being a bunch of jerks.
6: My goodness.
7: Yep.
6: Oh, my goodness.
8: And Pete Crow will start running after the bus.
6: That's right. Yeah. Probably do something stupid like he always does.
8: Oh, well.
6: Well, Wes, I had a cook-off last weekend, as you know. You saw me last week. I came into Nemeth. I got some pizza brats. They were a hit at my little cookout I had last weekend. So tell us about what's new at Nemeth Southside Market. These things alike with the pizza brats that were such a hit at my get-together.
7: Well, right now, let me go take a look at the case here. I know Alma made some buffalo chicken stuffed mushrooms here. And then we've got some house chorizo with hot honey stuffed poblanos available. We're working on a couple other things this afternoon. 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Brats, we got Sheboygan brats. I'm working on some beer cheddar brats for all your tailgate needs for this weekend. And then we also got the heritage pork just pulled in, so we're going to have those here available this afternoon as well. Plenty of chicken, chicken wings and all that stuff. You want to do some grilling for the Brewer game or for the Packer game this weekend as well. So all that's available. Pizzas are available. Fantastic pizzas as always. So, and then all your sides, you want potato salad, coleslaw, all that fun stuff is available. And Alma made some very, very good dessert this week. She's got a couple of these maple bourbon poppy seed cakes left and some cinnamon roll blondies available. And she's got some other sweet treats available this afternoon.
6: Oh, that's awesome. Well, what about on the drink side from Nemeth Southside Market? What can our listeners expect on that front?
7: Okay, we just got a couple new ones in from Drecker. We got a petite, what did it call?

0: here. Let me look at this here. It's the petite Phantogasm. It's a petite IPA, so a little lower ABV. And another one called, let me look here, Peepin' Stylo from Drecker. 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We should have a fresh drop coming in this afternoon. 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
1: Nice. 2121 South Oneida Street in Appleton is the location of Nemus. What's the hours this weekend? Are we back to normal this weekend for Nemus?
0: Yeah, we're back to normal this week. We are open till 7 tonight, 9 to 7 tomorrow, 9 to 7 Saturday, 10 to 6 on Sunday. And then Monday, Tuesday, Wednesday, 10 to 6, and then back at 10 to 7 next Thursday.
1: I like to hear it, Wes. Well, we appreciate your time each and every Thursday with us for some tailgate talk. We look forward to talking again next week. Go Brewers!
0: Yeah, let's go Brewers. Let's go.
1: All right. We like to hear it, Wes. Thank you. That is Wes Karczewski with Nemus Southside Market, 2121 South Oneida Street in Appleton. Now, before we continue the tailgate talk, Leo, as you do have your list of beers here with you this week.
2: I did do my homework, and I did bring it in, so good for me.
1: All right, good.
2: No excuses this week.
1: We like to hear
2: that.
1: I
2: only make that mistake once.
1: Well, our contestant for Craft Beer or Indie Band, Leo, is someone who has played you only once before.
2: Okay.
1: And if you recall, this was the caller who had a shot in the dark on the last guess of the game,
2: right,
1: and he won.
2: Okay.
1: This is Todd in Fond du Lac.
2: I remember Todd.
1: Hi, Todd in Fond du Lac. How are you doing today?
3: Doing wonderful.
2: Don't we have a Todd drop we can play? Oh, we play it on the fantasy show.
1: This is the Todd laugh.
2: Yeah. No, that's a different Todd.
1: Okay. I'm sure I could find a Todd up here somewhere. But
2: yeah, we have Todds on the fantasy show.
4: And I'm getting really sick of guys named Todd.
5: They talk like an idiot and look like an idiot, but don't let that fool you. He really is an idiot.
2: That's the one. That's the one. That's a different Todd, but that'll psych you up a little bit, too. I'll kick my butt again.
1: Yeah, exactly. Maybe get him some more.
3: It sounds exactly like my friends.
1: I believe it.
2: Yeah, let's go. Let's do this thing.
1: All right, are we ready, Todd? Are you ready to roll?
3: Yes, I am.
1: All right, here we go. Todd, you're guessing first on this next one. For those who don't know, I have nine names here. The contestant, Todd and Leo, have to go back and forth guessing what's a craft beer and what's an indie band. All Todd has to do is tie or beat Leo for a gift card to Nemus Southside Market. Todd, you're guessing first here. The 89 Cubs. You like how I started there. The 89
2: wow.
1: Cubs, craft beer or indie band.
3: Oh, wow. I'll go craft beer.
1: Okay, Leo.
2: He's going craft beer?
1: Yep.
2: Ah, that's a tough one. It sounds like somebody would name their band that. 89 Cubs. I'll go indie band.
1: You're right. It's an indie band.
2: Okay.
1: The 89 Cubs.
2: Why 89, though?
1: I don't know.
2: What's significant about the 89 Cubs?
1: It's a great question.
2: All right, we'll get back to that later.
1: Yes. Leo guesses first on the next one.
2: I'm up 1-0, by the
1: You're
2: way.
1: You're up 1-0. Fang and Bone.
2: Fang and Bone?
1: Fang, like a snake has fangs.
2: Okay.
1: Fang and Bone.
2: I know sometimes you mispronounce things, so I'll go craft beer.
1: Okay. Todd, what do you say?
3: I'll agree.
1: You're both right. It's a craft beer.
2: Okay.
1: 2-1 is the Leo lead with number 3 coming on the way here, Todd. You guess first on this next one. Simple, 11. Just 1-1. Back-to-back. Yeah, just like the number. 11. Craft beer or indie band?
3: Indie band.
1: He's going indie band. Leo?
2: 11?
1: Yeah.
2: 11-11. If I get it wrong, we're tied. I'm going to say, I don't know, for some reason I think it's a beer. I don't know. Beer.
1: You're right. Yeah. It's a beer. So it's 3-1.
2: All right.
1: 3-1 heading into the fourth.
3: Uh-oh.
1: Still a lot of game left to go, Todd. Don't worry. But Leo, you guess first on this next one. Swan Sovereign.
2: Like swans. What's the second word?
1: Sovereign, like sovereign nations.
2: Oh, sovereign nation.
1: Yeah.
2: Swan Sovereign.
1: Yep.
2: Let's go indie band.
1: Okay. Todd, what do you say? Swan Sovereign.
3: Indie band.
1: You said indie band?
2: He
1: said indie band.
2: Yeah, we both did.
1: You're both right. It's an indie band.
2: All right.
1: 4-2, the Leo lead. Leo's 4-for-4 so far. He's got his A game
2: just
1: cooking.
2: Like my free throws.
1: That's true. Todd, you guess first on this next one. Hellbent. Hellbent. I'm hellbent on this. Craft beer, indie band.
3: Indie band.
1: It's going indie band. Leo?
2: Hellbent for leather. I'll say indie band.
1: You're both wrong. That's a craft beer.
2: Ah, darn it.
1: Yep. Still 4-2. Still 4-2. Leo, you guess first on this next one. I love you, but I've chosen darkness. I love you, but I've chosen darkness.
2: Well, thanks, Tony. And what's the name of the beer or any band? What's it again?
1: I love you, but I've chosen darkness.
2: Let's go craft beer.
1: Okay. Todd, what do you say?
3: I'll go indie band.
1: You're right, Todd. That's an indie band.
2: What?
1: I love you, but I've chosen darkness is an indie band. Yes, it's a pretty dark band based on the songs I saw in my research. We won't dive any further into it. We'll just leave it there. Todd, you guess first on this next one.
2: So it's 4-3 now?
1: It's 4-3. Leo leads with 3 to go. Todd, you guess first here. MC Squared. MC Squared. Craft beer or indie band?
3: Oh, boy. I sound like Craig Council there. I'll go.
1: I like that.
3: I'll go indie band.
1: He's going indie band, Leo.
2: Craft beer.
1: You going craft beer? I got to tell you, that's a craft beer, folks. Sorry about that, Todd. You're down by 2, but you got 2 to go. All you need to do is tie, so you got to find a way to tie Leo here. But Leo guesses first on the next one. Puerto Muerto. Craft beer, indie band.
2: Craft beer.
1: Okay. Todd?
3: I got to go indie band.
1: Oh, here we are again. That's an indie band.
2: Oh, my goodness.
1: So.
2: It's 5-4?
1: It's 5-4 with 1 to go.
2: All right, we always do 9. Why do we do 10 all of a sudden?
1: This is 9.
2: Okay, this is 9? Yeah. Yep. The score is 5 to 4. Okay.
1: Yeah. All right. Yeah. It's not tallying.
3: You know what I'm doing here?
1: All right.
3: Got in the dark again. I'm going indie beer. I'm going craft beer.
1: He's going craft beer.
2: Before he even hears it.
1: Shot in the dark, Todd going craft beer. It's Party Pump. Leo, what do you say?
2: That does sound like a craft beer.
1: Are you going for the tie or the win?
2: Well, I'm going for the win because I'm up 5-4.
1: Okay, so.
2: If I just say indie band and I don't think it is, I'm saying craft beer.
1: You're saying craft beer?
2: Yeah.
1: Oh, that would have worked, Todd, because it was a craft beer, but Leo played for the win. Your final score is 6-5.
3: You chicken.
2: Well, I only do that if
3: you've never done this before.
2: If it's tied, I never play for the tie. It wasn't tied.
1: That's true.
2: I mean, I kind of knew that was a craft beer, so I couldn't just throw it. Otherwise, David Springetti would get mad at me.
1: That's true. Probably say fix.
2: I can't throw a game. But I will not play for a tie. For
1: shot in the dark, Todd makes it work. I tell you.
2: Hey, I give him credit because he bet. Consolation gift. You want to come up and see some hockey in Appleton this weekend? We have free tickets.
3: I'm a big hockey fan. But this Saturday we're going on a bus trip around the Holy Land. So
2: okay, no worries. Well, you check in another time, and maybe we can hook you up.
3: Sounds good.
2: Thanks, Todd.
1: Thanks, Todd. Thanks for calling.
3: Thank you. Have a good day.
1: Yeah, you as well. Todd and Fond du Lac, ladies and gentlemen. Shot in the dark, Todd.
2: Yeah. I was up 5-4. I was pretty sure that was a craft beer. I mean, it would have been a total throw.
1: Right, yeah.
2: But if we're ever tied, I'm not playing for a tie.
1: That's true. So you got the win. You're on a hot streak, by the
2: way. That's, three straight?
1: I think so.
2: I do
1: either
2: my best,
1: three,
2: man.
1: Either three or four. You're red hot right now, though. So
2: I think it's three.
1: All right. Well, let's get into your beers that you had.
2: So, yeah, I had the three last week that we didn't talk about.
1: You're doing last week as well as this week.
2: Yeah, so I'll have five total. Last week I had a Diamond Mausoleum from Other Half in Brooklyn, New York. It's a collab with Burial Beer. It's a 7.5 ABV. I've never had one of these. It's actually a black IPA, light pine with citrus, fruity. It just had like a coffee-like mellow darkness to it. It was pretty interesting. And then I went with a Super Fun from Other Half in Brooklyn, 4.2 ABV. It's a hazy blend of hops with notes of pineapple juice, passion fruit, peach, and some hard fruit candies, and a zesty lemon flavor. It was light. It was easy drinking despite its hop bitterness. And then my favorite from last week was Between Two Cities from Equilibrium in Middletown, New York. 6.0 ABV. It was a milkshake style IPA brewed with get this, Tony, marshmallow and Sky Farm watermelon. Very smooth and creamy. A very distinct drinking experience. Would make a great kind of after dinner beer.
1: Oh, okay.
2: You might even like this one, even though you're not a big
1: big drinker.
2: Yeah, teetotaler. So this week I had two IPAs. And I'm surprised this wasn't one you brought up today. I think it might be broken from Black Stack Brewing, St. Paul, Minnesota, 8.0 ABV. It's a double IPA, New England hazy with a goldish body, lots of citrus with floral fruitiness, some berry undertones. Had a smooth finish, moderate carbonation. If you like hoppy fruit-laden IPAs, you'll enjoy this one. And then one of my favorite of the years, another one from Equilibrium, Linear Phase, Middletown, New York, 8.5 ABV, a creamy, bright yellow pour, a tropical aroma, flavors of orange, lime, melon, berry, with a bit of earthiness, some, I'll tell you this, Linear Phase, it's kind of a fruit-forward, citrus-dominated flavor with low bitterness, top three for the year for the Kype. Really good.
1: Wow.
2: Get it at Nemus Southside Market. 2121 South Oneida Street in Appleton.
1: That's high praise. Let's welcome on Balky for his end of tailgate talk. Hi, Balky. How are you doing today?
6: Good, guys. Excited for this Brewers-Padres series on Saturday.
1: Well, that makes one of us. The vibes around here are kind of, you know, the Padres are red hot. You want to be optimistic. You want to be hopeful, but you don't want to be hurt again. So, yeah, I know we're excited for the series as well. Go Brewers. That's all we could say. Hopefully this series doesn't turn out to be a bust.
6: I think that's just natural. Like, baseball fans just, you know, no matter who you're a fan of, right? Cubs, Yankees, Red Sox, Dodgers. Like, I don't think anybody ever goes in expecting, like, oh, this is our year. This is the year we're going to roll. I think everybody's always nervous and worried about, you know, whoever you're playing, oh God, it's the worst matchup available. Like this is the one team we don't want to face. And you keep saying that. And then if you keep winning, it only increases. I think for me, I'm not going to get, and normally I don't get too wrapped up into this, but I think I'm not going to get any relief. Like, this is not going to be an enjoyable watch, but once the,
1: right.
6: You know, once the season's over, the postseason's over, I'm going to feel relaxed either way, just a sense of relief. Either they won it all or they didn't, but at least I don't have to sweat over it, even though I enjoy that in the moment, if that makes sense.
2: Yes. I thought going into the wild card that I don't think there was a clear favorite in the National League this season. I mean, every year it's always the Dodgers, but I think the Dodgers are beatable. But Atlanta's good and Philly's good. We thought the Cubs were good until they laid their egg against the Padres. But, yeah, it's going to be interesting.
6: Well, I've noticed, like, ESPN did their poll of experts and The Athletic did their poll of experts, and the majority of both those publications have the Brewers winning it all. Like, I think The Athletic had, like, 56%. I think it was, like, 60-some percent of ESPN. And I don't think I've ever noticed that in my lifetime, seeing that the Brewers is an overwhelming favorite. I think that the thing is, if and this is two big ifs, if the pitching shows up and they get a couple of timely big blasts, then, yeah, I don't think anybody is going to touch them. I think they win it. But postseason baseball always comes down to power pitching and timely hitting. And the Brewers have failed, especially the timely hitting aspect, needing those big home runs. They just really have been lacking that the last few years. I don't know if this year is going to be different, but I certainly feel better about it than I did in 23, 24, 25.
1: Yeah, I mean, either way, like you said, it's not going to be an enjoyable watch. I know exactly what you mean by that. Just be relieved that it's over when it's over, whether they win or lose, hoping for a win, but
6: yeah.
1: Obviously just here for the ride, I suppose. But you join us each and every Thursday, Balky, to go over some craft beers from Nemus Southside Market. What did you have to sample this week?
6: All right, so let's kick things off in Chicago, Hop Butcher for the World. The American Pilsner that they make called Hyper Pils comes in at 5.25 ABV. This is a really clean beer. It's really bright as well. You're going to get a sort of a dry taste to it. Really bold lemon flavor on this one. It's crisp. It's sharp. It's the Hyper Pils from Hop Butcher. Let's stay in Illinois and go over to Naperville. Salamoth Brewery is located there. They make a New England-style hazy IPA called Extra Small Wave City Club. which is a fantastic candidate for craft beer or indie band. 7.2 ABV, I guess not anymore because I let the cat out of the bag, but it would have been. 7.2 ABV on this one. This one, too, a little dry at first, but then that citrus and the lemon and the lime really hits you. I actually, on the finish on this one, I got a little blueberry as well. That's the Extra Small Wave City Club from Solemn Oath. From there, we head out way west to Chico, California. The West Ghost IPA from Sierra Nevada is a 7.2 ABV American IPA. It's mostly clean. The hop bitterness obviously does hit you. There's a good bit of sweet citrus notes to this one that helps to sort of balance it out a little bit. But, I mean, this is a West Coast style IPA, so the hops really stand out. They loaded this thing full of them. That's the West Ghost IPA from Sierra Nevada. My favorite one of the week and another great craft beer indie band candidate. What are we? Savages? Fantastic name for a beer or a band. This is from Drecker Brewing Company in Fargo. This was part of the Drecker Fest 12 release. Now, Drecker Fest happens every September in Fargo where Drecker celebrates with, they have like pro wrestling, they have music, they have food, they have beers. And they release, I think, a dozen of them every year, a dozen new ones. And this was one of them. This was a collaboration with Foam Brewers in Burlington, Vermont. 8.0 ABV Imperial Double IPA. It's very, very smooth, and it's got a good dose of pineapple to it. The juice part of this is really sweet. I mean, more sweet than I would expect on an Imperial Double IPA. The softer hops on this one sort of take a supporting role for me. So this was one of those rare Imperial Double IPAs that's not as sharp with the hop bitterness. It's more dominant with the pineapple and the citrus on this one. What are we, savages? I don't know, but this was a great beer from Drecker. All four of these, as well as the six Leo told you about, available right now at Nema Southside Market, 2121 South Oneida Street in Appleton.
1: Very nice. Balky, thank you, as always, for hopping aboard the show and running us through some of the latest craft beers from Nema Southside Market. Let's do this again next Thursday.
6: You got it, and I'll talk to the rest of the Score Squad at 4 o'clock with Leo and Alex today on the Appleton Engraving Fantasy Football Show.
1: Good. Hey, you know what, Balky? I really only have like 10 seconds here. I got to run this past you. Did you hear why I won Stiff of the Day on Monday?
6: No, go ahead.
1: So I played Leo in Fantasy in the Woodward League, and something happened. You know, I can't make excuses. I just got to come out and say it. I did not play a defense, and I played a backup quarterback that didn't play.
2: He played Drew Lock. I beat him by nine-tenths of a point.
6: I'm telling you, that's about as bad as a beat as it gets, Tony, but the good news is you can only go up from here.
1: That's right. That's as bad as it gets. Yeah. My goodness, I'll never forgive myself until I win the league. Oh, Balky, thanks for joining the show, man.
2: Good luck with that.
6: You got it. Talk to you guys next week.
1: All right, for Balky, Wes Karczewski, and Todd and Fond du Lac, all guests on The Score brought to you by Fleet Farm. 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
2: And don't forget the Fox City's Forge head coach.
1: And Logan Wilt, yeah. Said that in that segment. Yeah. This is for this segment.
2: And still tickets available if you want to go to the game on Saturday. Just text me.
1: All right.
2: On the Cecil Electronics Talk and Text.
1: We've had a couple get claimed, but they're going fast.
2: Yeah. Yeah, they are. And a couple of people have already asked me if they can go to a different game because they have stuff going on this weekend. Mm-hmm. But check in, man.
1: Hour number two when we come back.
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15: Thursday Night Football will kick off week 4 of the NFL as the Steelers take on the Browns, and it all starts at 8:15 p.m. Eastern Time. Pittsburgh also traded cornerback Joey Porter Jr. to the Dallas Cowboys in exchange for a second-round pick and a conditional sixth-round pick. In baseball, the Padres eliminated the Cubs with a 4-1 win. Pete Crow Armstrong and Alex Bregman went hitless for Chicago in the series. San Diego will face the Brewers in the NLDS, which starts on Saturday. The White Sox eliminated the Astros from the postseason, coming out on top 7-3. They're going to take on Cleveland in the ALDS. And the Yankees roll past the Red Sox 9-2, eliminating Boston from the postseason. New York outscored Boston 18-2 in the series. They're going to face the Rays in the ALDS. And in the WNBA, Arike Ogunbowale dropped 45 points as the Wings forced a game 3, beating the Valkyries 108-100.
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1: Time for a Hurling Clark Law Firm traffic update right here on the score. Looking at the map right now in Northeast Wisconsin, no incidents, no obstacles currently to report. So things look to be clear out there. Continue to drive safe on this Thursday afternoon. That is your Hurling Clark Law Firm traffic update. 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
1: 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Just look up The Show with Tony G and Leo to catch all the action. 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Here's what's coming up. Talking crew right out of the gate. How can Pat Murphy become the X Factor for the Brewers in October? We will look at 1265 today. Do the Packers have some sort of offensive identity they can build towards? They don't right now have an identity, but do they have one they can build towards moving forward? We'll touch on the score poll powered by Jack's Maintenance Service, asking you what you think the Packers need besides offensive linemen. We'll award our stiff of the day and wrap it up at the end of the show. That is your hour number two sports menu brought to you by Tanner's Grill and Bar. All right, so let's get into Talking Crew. Now, before we do,
2: let's do it, man.
1: 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Before we dive in, Leo, to how Pat Murphy can be the X Factor in October, I did some research on Craft Beer or Indie Band.
2: Okay.
1: The 1989 Cubs, it's an indie band.
2: Was it 1989 or 89?
1: It was the 89 Cubs.
2: The 89 Cubs.
1: And the 1989 Cubs, like the team, were managed by Dom Zimmer. They went 93-69.
2: Okay.
1: Won the NL East. Lost in the championship series 4-1. To the San Francisco Giants.
2: Okay, I vaguely remember that.
1: So that is there.
2: Oh, yeah, the Giants made it to the World Series, and that's when the earthquake happened.
1: Yeah, 89.
2: Yeah.
1: That's right. Al Michaels.
2: I remember. I think they played the A's.
1: The 89 Cubs, the band, a power trio from Omaha, Nebraska. Ryan Fox, Dan Brennan, and Matt Baum.
2: Let's try to find one of their songs and play it. Go into a break.
1: I think we can.
2: The 89 Cubs.
1: I'll have to look that up a bit. But yeah, the 89 Cubs and the 1989 Cubs.
2: If you go to the YouTube page and just type in the 89 Cubs band.
1: That's true.
2: Otherwise, you get the 89 Cubs baseball team.
1: 89 Cubs.
2: You know what I'm saying.
1: Band. Well, see, yes. All right, I can do that. But for now.
2: Yeah, let's talk baseball. Let's
1: some
2: talk
1: tailgate
2: about
1: talk.
2: Yeah, let's talk about the crew.
1: As Pat Murphy. Let's see here. Pat Murphy, how can he become the X Factor for the Brewers in October?
2: Just push the right buttons.
1: That's true.
2: Keep his stoic, calm influence in the dugout. Not like Craig Counsell. Every time a bad play happens, he's like, oh, God, on my back. I threw my back out.
12: They're playing really well. You know.
2: He just talk about a torture. He looks like he's going through torture.
1: He does. Pat Murphy doesn't look that way. He looks a little bit more put together, I would say. And I more so mean, like, the X Factor in October, managers, the decisions that managers have to make for their team in October are amplified so intensely in the postseason that it really, you know, it's easy for managers to outthink themselves. So, like, look at what he did last year. The Cubs and Brewers in the NLDS. Cubs were scoring in the first inning of every game, and then he threw Trevor McGill, the closer, to start the game, and it worked out well. They won game five and advanced.
2: That was one that worked, but I'm not buying into the one-inning start bullpen. I mean, they may, if it's like a game three, but I think they're set. I think you have Miz, you have Henderson, and then you just go Gasser, and then at game four, if you got to throw a, they haven't announced their roster yet, have they?
1: No, they have not.
2: That should be coming out.
1: I think they do
2: no later than tomorrow.
1: After the wild card round,
2: when this one game finalizes tonight, and then, I mean, how many series went two games? Most of them.
1: All but one.
2: Crazy.
1: There's one game tonight. Braves Phillies.
2: So, you know, just kind of, we'll preview this more tomorrow and make some kind of a prediction. I really don't want to make a prediction.
1: Well, like, I think the way Balky said it was perfect. This is not going to be an enjoyable watch.
2: It's not
1: going to
2: be easy. It could be enjoyable. We don't know if it's going to be enjoyable or not. It's just, it's probably going to go five games.
1: I think so.
2: I mean, I'm leaning towards saying that tomorrow.
1: Mm-hmm.
2: These first two games are just going to be so important. I think you saw what the fans in San Diego did to the Cubs, that stadium was just electric.
1: Yeah.
2: Like every second. And I noticed Sam Fan Field at times is very quiet. So the fans got to be, and I'm talking to you, Krista, with her Bryce Durang t-shirt on, ready to go to the game Saturday. They better be cheering loud to get these players going. It's got to be a home field advantage. I mean, you have two of the best young pitchers in baseball going in games one and two. Use that to the advantage, man. The crowd can be helping out so much. You know, hopefully they have, whether they're Brewer flags or whatever it is that the Padres had. Just, you know, distract the other team. Make them think that they can't win in this environment. When the Padres came to AmFam, they must have lost two of three, because didn't they win the series 2-4?
1: I believe so. I'd have to look up.
2: Four games to two. The Brewers lost the series.
1: What happened?
2: In the six games. Because I think it was obviously a sweep out there. We know that for a fact.
1: Well, for Milwaukee and the Padres, so remember the Padres swept the Brewers in San Diego in August.
2: Right.
1: But
2: the series in Milwaukee must have been two games to one Brewers, if the season series was 4-2 Padres.
1: Yeah, they played in Milwaukee back in May, and the Brewers did win 2 out of 3.
2: There you go.
1: So here's the thing. Like, I agree. I've been saying this all week. San Diego is not a place you want to play in October, and the Brewers are about to try and tackle that here. And what did I say to you before we came on the show? If a team, one of these two teams, wins a road game, the series is over.
2: Yeah.
1: If one team wins one road game, forget about it. That team will win the series.
2: Yeah, I think you're correct in that assessment.
1: So it's important. It's imperative.
2: But the Brewers should have the advantage in the first two games to be favored and win both games with the pitching that they have. I mean, obviously, San Diego matches up better than any team against the Brewers right now, just because they have the pitching, and I have to give them the nod. If we're doing a checklist, I think their hitting is a little bit better than the crew. I mean, different ways. I mean, they have more power. The Brewers have to play dictate the game style. They need to play their game, not get involved in a trying to hit home runs. But the thing is, they're going to need a home run from time to time. You know what I mean?
1: I do know what you mean.
2: Yeah. I mean, you can play, what does Murph call it? The Woodpeckers, just chip away. But it's hard in the playoffs to put together 3 or 4 singles in a row. You know what I'm saying?
1: I do.
2: But, you know, the key is to get out to leads in these games, because if the Padres get a lead and get to their bullpen, you're in a lot of trouble. The Cubs saw that.
1: Well, that's the other thing, too, is, like, the Padres' back end of their bullpen is so good, especially Mason Miller, but even the guy before him in Morey Hone, and then there's another guy before him that threw yesterday as well. Like, they're 7th, 8th, and 9th. If you, like, the Brewers have to win the first 6 innings. You have to come out of the first 6 innings with the lead, because you will not score when those 3 pitches are in the game. There's a chance, right? Like, they all have ERAs for a reason, but it's not a very good chance. So all you have to do is win through 6 innings. Score 4 or more through 6 innings, and you should have the best chance to win the game. I don't understand the lack of, I shouldn't say I don't understand. I'm not fond of the difference in offenses, in the sense that I think Padres do have the upper hand. Like, listen, the Brewers have had the best run differential in baseball throughout the regular season. Let's give credit where it's due. But the Padres, like you said, just have more, not just power, but firepower, star power.
2: Yeah.
1: Fernando Tatis Jr.
2: led off the series with a home run.
1: Manny Machado
2: had a home run in the first inning.
1: Gavin Sheets yesterday had a home run.
2: Yeah.
1: And he hit a home run against the Brewers, a devastating home run against the Brewers earlier this season.
2: Yeah.
1: There's just more firepower, more star power in the Padres lineup.
2: Yeah, you are absolutely correct. George Kuiper checking in. The Padres are going to be tough to beat.
1: Yes, they are.
2: Couldn't be in agreement more, Mr. George Kuiper.
1: Logan Henderson checks in, though.
2: Come on, Logs.
1: Logan has to say, all these home teams that played this week, the stadiums looked electric. Got to bring that energy to AmFam. He's calling out fans. Not calling them out. But
2: Logan getting game two on. And I want to complain again. Why are the Dodgers getting the plush 3 o'clock start and the Brewers get pushed to 7:30? Well, I guess everyone wants to see the Dodgers.
1: Yeah.
2: But it's going to be 1 o'clock there. They're screwing their fans. Those fans don't want to go out until night.
1: Isn't 7:30 the prime time slot?
2: I guess.
1: I don't know.
2: Well, it is prime time. I mean, it's at night, but for me personally, for my needs, I wanted 3 o'clock.
1: Yeah.
2: What time do the Badgers play on Saturday?
1: You know, I was looking that up, and I had trouble finding.
2: Well, I can tell you, you're stiff.
1: The Badgers play Michigan State 11:30.
2: 11:30 a.m.
1: That's
2: okay.
1: Right. Yep.
2: So there's no conflicts there. You have Badger football 11:30, and then you could add the 3 o'clock Brewers game. Had a nice little early evening dinner with some friends, watch the game. But now we have to wait until 7:30.
1: Oh, here we go.
2: You know it's going to probably be delayed because of pomp and circumstance.
1: Dice shaking Lamar trying to get under my skin here. Brewers fans need to make the biggest beer snake ever for the Brewers to win the series. I think you were out the show that I went off on this, but the whole beer snake thing at Wrigley, not a fan of it.
2: Yeah.
1: Think it's Bush League. Think it's dumb. So this is just dice shaking trying to get under my skin. I know what you're doing, dice shaking Lamar.
2: Yeah, there you go. Tony G's fantasy team after 3 weeks.
1: He sends a picture of, is that Don Zimmer being pushed down?
2: Yeah, he brought that
1: Pedro
2: up earlier.
1: Pedro Martinez
2: threw Don Zimmer on his face. Yeah, that is Tony's team. Terry and Ashwabanon. I had Mason Miller in fantasy baseball. Won my league. The last 3 weeks, he looked human. Hits and walks given up. Okay, well.
1: So they said this yesterday on the broadcast. I was watching the game when he came in. I watched the whole game yesterday. Mason Miller's slider was not really working for him that well. It was kind of backing up on him. He wasn't throwing it for a strike. And then the broadcast kind of pointed it out, and he threw a devastating slider to get a strikeout. So I think it's his slider is inconsistent, which makes his fastball not more hittable, but probably the pitch you're going to see more frequently if that's the only pitch he can get over for a strike. But it's still 101 to 103. And it's just such an effortless motion. I mean, he does not look like, it doesn't look like, at least to the human eye, that he puts a lot of effort into his throw. Like, he just kind of winds up and deals. And he just has gas. 101 to 103 in a nasty slider that make it hard to hit.
2: If they have a lead late in the game, it's going to be troublesome.
1: Yep, like I said.
2: For the crew.
1: Just win the first six innings. If you're behind, heading into the back innings against those high-leverage guys, forget about it. You're not going to score against them. I don't
2: think. And that top of that lineup is going to have to get it done. Jackson Chirio, Bryce Terang. Jake Bowers was a little quiet at the end of the season.
1: Yep.
2: He needs to come back. William Contreras, Wild Bill, and Christian Yelich. Man, they need Christian Yelich to produce.
1: Do you think offense or pitching is more important here in this series? They both are. But if it depends on one, what would you say?
2: Well, I mean, we just talked about it with Balky. I mean, the Cubs arguably had the best offense going into the playoffs of any team in baseball. And good pitching shut it down. So the good pitching for the Brewers better shut down the Padres' high-octane offense.
1: Yep.
2: They're going to have to win a 2-1 game. I mean, and I guess if it is a 2-1 game, I'm gonna take the crew because I think they can manufacture a run, maybe a little bit better than the Padres. You know, as far as, hey, you get a walk, move a runner. You know me. Every time they bunt, they seem to start hitting. So I hope we see some bunts in game one.
1: Yeah. Yep.
2: Just try to win every inning. I mean, you're talking about winning the first six innings. Win the first inning. Miz, you know, try to shut them out, do your best, and then try to scratch one run across in that bottom of the first. Win that first inning, then win the second inning. And that's why I'd rather have Pat Murphy managing this team than Craig Counsell.
1: I like that.
2: Because I think he plays that style of baseball, and we know Mr. Counsell doesn't.
1: Way to wrap it all together.
2: Oh, well, that's all I work, Tony.
1: Yeah, that's true.
2: That's all I work, Tony.
1: I agree with you, though. Just play your game.
2: Do
1: what has won you.
2: Dictate the tempo of the game.
1: Do what has won you 103 games, mm-hmm. and it will win you more.
2: Yeah.
1: So
2: just make believe it's regular season.
1: That's true.
2: Don't even think about the playoffs. Other than the crowd's going to be crazy at AmFam Field.
1: I saw this stat on X from Hunter Baumgart. Have you ever heard of Hunter Baumgart?
2: Of course.
1: Yeah, he does.
2: He's been on these airwaves.
1: He posted this on X. The Padres are hot, yes, but so are the Brewers. Both teams, 15-3 in their last 18 games.
2: Good point.
1: This is, you are getting the two hottest teams in baseball right now.
2: Yeah, it's a darn shame. One of them's going to be going home.
1: Yep.
2: You know, anywhere from 5 to 7 days.
1: Yep. Absolutely right. Well,
2: that's the way it played out.
1: It is. It's about time for our next break, and instead of the bumper music, I found a song from the 89 Cubs.
2: All right, let's hear it.
1: You will get this. You will get this on the radio. You will not get this on the podcast. So if you're listening on the podcast, sorry. It's just how it's going to be. But here are the 89 Cubs. Burn the boats.
2: We're going to slow it down right now. I'm making a lady's choice.
1: Wow.
2: Going out to Debbie and Jim on their 25th anniversary.
1: Debbie, doesn't she work in right behind your desk?
2: Yeah, that's Debbie.
1: Mm-hmm.
2: Or Ginger. What's her name?
1: Meredith, I thought you said.
2: Louise.
1: Marianne.
2: All right, is this ever going to kick in?
1: I don't know.
2: This is the best song you can find, you idiot?
1: I just found one.
2: Oh,
1: I
2: maybe.
1: Listen.
2: I thought you said it was a power trio.
1: That's what...
2: Maybe it kicks in.
1: That's what Wikipedia said.
2: Well, that Wikipedia. It's going to kick in, I can tell. This is not a ballad. It's just a slow intro. All right, there you go. All right. All right, I get it. Okay.
1: Not my style, but... The 89 Cubs, burn the boats.
2: They remind me of someone.
1: Don Rickles? Rodney Dangerfield?
2: I'm looking it up right now. They remind me of a band. Weezer. They sound like Weezer.
1: Oh, okay.
2: Yeah, I just thought of it.
1: I could hear it.
2: You know who Weezer is?
1: You ever heard that guy?
2: Weezer?
1: Credit Union Phil, worst song I've ever heard.
2: God, Phil, you're just mean today.
1: Well, I think because it's the Cubs, 89 Cubs.
2: Oh, the 89 Cubs. Yeah. Okay.
1: He would have said
2: that. Could this be 89, like, little Bears? Maybe it has nothing to do with the baseball team.
1: I have a hard time believing this has nothing to do with the baseball team.
2: Why would good people from Nebraska like the Cubs? You think they would be like Terry's Kansas City Royals?
0: Why are they named?
2: Why are they named, Tony's saying? 89 Cubs.
1: Why are they named the 89 Cubs?
2: Let's see what Wikipedia or Google says.
1: Let's see. All right, here's what it says. The indie rock band, the 89 Cubs, have not publicly documented a definitive or literal meaning behind the name, but it is widely presumed just a reference to the 89 Chicago Cubs season.
2: All right, whatever.
1: So for no reason, they named themselves the 89 Cubs.
2: Trevor Bob agrees with Phil. Logan Henderson.
1: Since he sent a couple of them.
2: It does. Says it was a memorable squad that lost the NLCS.
1: Clowns. He says clown emoji.
2: Okay, clown emoji.
1: Well, this is the 89 Cubs when we come back, 12:65 today, here on The Score.

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11: Showers clear about the early afternoon with highs topping out in the upper 60s, lower 70s. Humidity drops late tonight with a cool overnight into the 40s. Highs this weekend are going to be into the low to middle 60s with frost potential Friday night into Saturday, especially for the northwoods. From the WBAY First Alert Weather Center, I'm meteorologist Andy Mead.
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13: the they're the best, baby. They're the best. Throughout Jimmy G.
10: Thanks to them for hopping aboard amongst the green and gold season. All right, so topic of the conversation here today is the same one it's always been, offensive line.
13: We're going to beat this dead horse until they start blocking for their quarterback in their running game.
10: That's right.
13: Not convinced blocking better for the running game is going to make the running game that much better.
10: Well, see, so here's the thing. The Packers don't have an identity right now.
13: Zero.
10: But is there one they can build towards?
13: Well, I mean, your wide receivers are off to a good season, and Christian Watson and Matthew Golden.
10: Yep.
13: Someone made a great point on X. They're one sprained ankle or twisted knee away from Sky Moore and Bull Melton as their starting wide receivers.
10: Yeah.
13: That's why you're seeing rumors all over the place that the Packers are going to go trade a third-day pick for Marvin Harrison Jr. I don't see that happening.
10: Well, it's funny you bring that up. So let's actually do this. 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Here is the question today. If the Packers make a trade before the deadline, what position do you want them to improve besides offensive line? Your options are wide receiver, cornerback, running back, or linebacker. Right now, running backs have it at 78% of the vote. And that's where I voted too.
13: Running back?
10: Running back.
13: Yeah, that's what I voted as well.
10: That's what you voted as well?
13: I did.
10: I think, just looking at the running back room, you're going to be without Josh Jacobs for a substantial amount of time. No idea how many games.
13: I wish they'd... I mean, the NFL... What are they waiting for? Make a determination so the player and the franchise can do their next move. If he's suspended 8 games, great. He deserves it. But they're sitting on this, and it's, I don't know. In the big picture, I get it, but why can't they just say, all right, what he did is terrible. Yes, it is. Just suspend him. But it's in limbo land right now, so what are the Packers supposed to do?
10: Well, the Packers are supposed to make it work with who they have on the roster.
13: And these guys suck.
10: Who they have on the roster is...
14: Not great, Bob!
10: Exactly.
13: And it starts with not Marshawn Lynch, but Marshawn Lloyd.
10: There you go.
13: Way to get that right. He's just not an instinctive running back. I don't care. And I didn't see anything in Caleb Johnson to show me that, okay, he's going to be the next Ryan Grant. They traded a third-day pick for him, and he's going to... I know the blocking hasn't been good, but I think they could do better. And who are the top trade candidates out there right now if we go get a running back? Or if Green Bay does, I should say. How about James Conner, Arizona Cardinals? He's coming off an ankle injury that limited to 3 games. That was last season. But I don't know.
10: He knows Jonathan Gannon. Not that he plays on defense, but
13: yeah. How about Chuba Hubbard?
10: I doubt they would part ways with him.
13: Yeah,
10: the Panthers.
13: Since Jonathan Brooks is hurt again.
10: Yeah.
13: Kenneth Gainwell down in Tampa.
10: That is feasible, I would say. Bring him back with you, whether you're down there.
13: Yeah. Some other names out there. Antonio Gibson. He's a veteran with production and leadership. Miles Sanders. Raheem Mostert. He was great 3 years ago.
10: Yeah, none of those guys really moved the needle for me. And that's the thing with running backs, Leo, is that one year they could be stars of the league, and the next year they completely fall off. Like, look at Raheem Mostert. Like you said, a guy who was good 3 years ago, but then all of a sudden you forget where he is in the league. I mean, you get that all the time. Remember what happened with Todd Gurley from like a decade ago. Like, running backs just do that where the position, you get hit on every play. You really have to be a strong bulk, like a Derrick Henry, to make year after year work. Otherwise, you just kind of fizzle out. It happened with Ezekiel Elliott, former Cowboy, and then Patriot. And, these running backs just fizzle out. So that's why it's such a fluid position where the Packers never really commit themselves to one for a decade at a time anymore, like they did with, Amon Green from back in the day. It's like, okay, Aaron Jones, he's still good, getting older. Let's swap him, get a different running back in here, a little younger of a running back, And now the Packers are getting ready to kind of do that again.
13: And Aaron Jones is still playing, and the running back they swapped him out for is not playing.
10: Exactly. So the formula hasn't worked for him, at least this season. It has the last couple seasons, but this season, they just cannot find a running back to make it work. And I got to be honest with you, I don't know that, like, name your favorite running back of all time. I don't know that Barry Sanders. I don't know that Barry Sanders could work behind this offensive line.
13: I think he could.
10: You think so?
13: He was so elusive. He was like on ice skates and everyone else was playing on mud.
10: Well, it's like the argument I make about Jordan Love. Like, put your favorite quarterback of all time behind this offensive line. It would be a struggle. It would be a struggle for them to get any traction, for them to get any holes. Now, maybe it gets better with the offensive linemen that they have added, but as of right now, the offensive line, it really comes down to winning in those trenches. If you can't move players, then you got a problem. And that's actually what Sean Ryan said to the media yesterday. The center, one of the best offensive linemen Green Bay has left remaining, said the goal on Sunday in Tampa Bay is to simply move people.
14: Move people. If we can move people as a line, we're going to be successful. You know, you saw what happens when we didn't run the ball. We get, you know, put on our heels and, you know, our clawing for every inch. So if we can run the ball and move people against their will, it's going to open up the whole game.
10: Well, that's a good goal to have. Have yet to see it happen this year. Hopefully you see it coming up.
13: How about just calling up Pierre Strong if you want a running back?
10: You've been calling for that for a couple days now.
13: Well, we talked to Peter Bukowski about it yesterday, and he seemed to think it made sense. I think it does, too. He led the team in rushing in the preseason.
10: So who do you drop off in his place on the 53? One of the running backs, I take it?
13: Yeah.
10: Lloyd? Yeah. Do you part ways with Lloyd officially?
13: They're in love with him, I don't see why. Yeah, I guess it just, unless you're carrying three running backs, do you think Chris Brooks is a running back? Then it would be four.
10: I thought he was until I see how they use him this year.
13: Yeah.
10: Which, what did Peter Bukowski say? He's essentially a guard that wears 30.
13: Yeah.
10: Because all he does is block all the time. So that, and plus you're not seeing Green Bay, you know, they traded for Caleb Johnson. You're not seeing them use him, really. I mean, so far this season, Johnson,

0: whole Memorial Day fiasco.
1: They could have took Dennis Sutton in the third round.
0: That was before you knew you were without Josh Jacobs.
1: Instead of Chris McClellan, and then take I bet they would have a better draft, and they'd be in a better position right now.
0: But I'm thinking just from a need standpoint, heading into the draft, I'm like, you don't need running back. And then this Josh Jacobs thing comes up, and now you're like, you need running back.
1: I was looking at it more to start grooming someone because I thought Jacobs would be done after this year in Green Bay regardless.
0: There was talk about him being done last year due to cap space, like offloading
1: his
0: contract.
1: We talked about that on this program in the spring.
0: Yep.
1: I mean, could Josh Jacobs be cut loose? Yeah, then you would wanted to draft a Mike Washington, who has shown signs of being a pretty good running back, and although the man above him is playing pretty well right now, Ashton Jeanty.
0: That's true.
1: Aren't the Raiders undefeated?
0: They're 3-0.
1: My God.
0: Yep, they play the Chiefs this week, though.
1: Look what happens when you can run the football.
0: Mm-hmm. Yeah, right? Funny how that works.
1: Hop and Nina. Leo, maybe the Florida running back in the second round in 27, he may have a first-round grade, though. Yeah, I mean, they're going to definitely be looking for a running back in this. Well, Tony wants, what is there, like 10 or 12 draft picks slots right now?
0: Yeah.
1: He wants all offensive line.
0: Yeah, that's right.
1: The whole draft offensive line.
0: Every single one.
1: I mean,
0: you
1: can't. They all can't be busts, could they? Well, leave it to Goody.
0: Like I said, the shotgun approach. Just try multiple. You'll find a couple that work. Fact checker on the Cease Electronic Talk and Text line. I tend to agree with you, Tony. I think you could find the best running back, and right now, I don't think that line could open up a hole for him. The most critical need is to get a better offensive lineman via trade or develop what they have at lightning speed. And it's funny you say that because, you know, they have new offensive linemen, Lakin Tomlinson, Kevin Zeitler. You ever hear that guy? And they're both, you know, question marks if they're going to be ready for Sunday. Highly doubtful. But like you said, like, they know enough about the position. Don't, you know, just go, hey, this is a run play to the right. And just have them block. They'll know what to do.
1: Mm-hmm.
0: And that would be better than what they've trotted out there.
1: I mean, Vince Lombardi perfected the Packers sweep. The teams knew it was coming, but they couldn't stop it because the Packers executed it so well. And I'll tell you what, they execute like crap right now. Guys don't know who to block. I mean, if you go back and watch the tape from last week, it's ridiculous on how Atlanta was blowing by two guys. Because they decided to go block, two guys go block a linebacker and let an edge rusher just kill the quarterback.
0: Yep.
1: It's just like, who's teaching these guys?
0: Did you say the Packers offensive linemen are playing like
1: they
0: right now?
1: Yeah.
0: Oh, there you go.
1: They are one big pile of.
0: Oh, I was early.
1: All right, let's do it again. The offensive line right now is one big pile of. That's right.
0: There you go. Dice shaking Lamar. Says if Jacobs would just hand over the video to the NFL, a decision would already have been made. He's prolonging his own suspension.
1: Isn't it the defendant that's holding the video?
0: I don't know who it is. I know that a Brown County judge denied the request to keep it
1: sealed. Mm-hmm.
0: So I don't know at what point that becomes unsealed and open to the courts.
1: Well,
0: at that point, it will become open to the NFL, but it's all speculation.
1: Well, hand it over. Take your punishment so these teams can figure some things out.
0: Well, it's just
1: I don't know.
0: It's a legal process that has to play out over time.
1: Do you think the Packers will have more than 17 yards rushing this week? I guess that's the kicker.
2: I don't think so, Jim.
1: If they have less than 17 yards, it's okay. First of all, if they have less than 17 yards, and if they lose this game in a bad way, Monday is going to be one of the ugliest days in sports talk radio history.
0: Okay, let's take a look here.
1: Because that'll be 9 out of 10 losses in Green Bay, and I don't remember in my lifetime that ever happening.
0: So, oh boy. Look at this. Courtesy of FoxSports.com. You ready for this, Leo?
1: I'm ready.
0: The Tampa Bay Buccaneers have the second best rushing defense in football.
1: Oh boy.
0: 76 yards per game allowed. Only one rushing touchdown allowed so far.
1: Vita Vea. Veggie.
0: Well, then you have Todd Bowles as their head coach, who is a phenomenal defensive coordinator. Hasn't worked out as the head coach.
1: Again,
0: recently,
1: the defense is going to have to win this game.
0: They
1: better force multiple turnovers because I don't have any faith in this offense right now.
0: On the other side, the Buccaneers are 12th in passing defense, 206 yards per game.
1: Mm-hmm.
0: So one of the best defenses in football is what you're seeing right now. Yeah, not gonna lie. It looks kind of.
1: I mean,
0: bleak.
1: Where do the Packers have the edge? At quarterback, but you can't protect the quarterback and you can't run the football. Defense has to win this game.
0: A recipe for disaster.
1: Do you agree with me? Monday is going to be one dark day.
0: Well, guess the spread tomorrow, but take the under. Whatever it is.
1: Yeah, take the under.

0: For sure.
1: Take the under.
2: This is not, you know, and then that hot weather you just 90, told us about, 91 degrees. Oh, my goodness.
1: I would imagine the over-under is in the 20s.
2: What if they get out to a 21-0 lead and blow it? What would be worse? They just come out and suck the whole game and lose 17-10? Or if they had a 21-0 lead at 21-3 at halftime and they end up losing 27-21?
1: I say it would be worse for them to get to lose the lead, because if you get blown out, you know who you are. Right, like it's like, okay, it happened against the Falcons, happened against the Bucks. You know this team is in a bad spot right now. If it happened, if you lose the lead, you're sitting here after the Vikings game going, well, this team is good, but they just didn't play good. That way, you know, okay, it's bad and it's time to restart. That's my opinion.
2: Man, what kind of sports weekend is it going to be? What are we going to be talking about on Monday?
1: High potential for there's.
2: I mean, you have Badgers against Michigan State. They should win.
1: Yeah, well, yeah.
2: I mean, the Brewers against the Padres.
1: At home.
2: Two games at home. They should win. And the Packers facing a undrafted free agent quarterback. I mean, technically they should. When I guess the spread tomorrow, I don't know what it is, but I'm thinking the Packers are favored in this game.
1: You think so?
2: Yeah, I think they are.
1: Mm.
2: I don't know.
1: I don't either.
2: That's what I'm going to guess.
1: Well, guess the spread tomorrow.
2: I mean, not by a lot, but I'm just saying because they're facing a undrafted free agent quarterback, and Vegas is going to be like, oh, my God. The defense is going to force some turnovers in this one.
1: Yep.
2: How about a couple of hoes and a couple of... The thing is, if they can run the football, and this kid can run. He's a running quarterback. Maybe they'll do a Malik Willis where he's just doing read option and he's running all over him. Oh, God. It's going to be rough, man. It's going to be a rough weekend.
1: Talking yourself out of optimism.
2: For Green Bay, I got to think. Yeah, I'm not optimistic about the Green Bay Packers at all.
1: Yeah.
2: Not at this point. And just because they brought in three new offensive linemen. Yeah, they signed them on Tuesday and Wednesday. Are they ready?
1: I don't think so.
2: Yeah. This is going to take a while. That's why I would put all my eggs in the basket of just going all out on defense, making this kid's life miserable, and wrap up if he's running. I could just see it. They'll get a 3-and-out. Oh, there's a flag on the play. a late hit or a personal foul, roughing the quarterback. Oh,
1: taunting, maybe.
2: Oh, man.
1: Yeah.
2: I'm just preparing myself for the worst.
1: Yep. Well, I get it. Potential to be a really good weekend in Wisconsin sports. Potential to be a really bad weekend in Wisconsin
2: sports. It could be a fantastic weekend if the Badgers get it off to a good start on early Saturday afternoon. Wish that Brewers game was at 3. I really wish it was at 3.
1: Mm-hmm. Yeah. You can go back-to-back with Wisconsin sports teams.
2: Yeah, they get a 3 on Sunday.
1: Yeah. Yep. You can go back-to-back with Packers-Brewers.
2: Yeah.
1: Yeah.
2: I wonder if they moved the Packers game knowing that the Brewers were playing at 3.
1: Are you talking yourself into Major League Baseball being the stiff of the day?
2: No.
1: No?
2: There's a clear-cut stiff of the day coming from Major League Baseball.
1: Okay.
2: There's a clear-cut. Clear-cut winner today.
1: Let's get to that when we come back. Who will the stiff of the day be? Find out after this. It's the show with Tony G and Leo. Having fun on this Thursday afternoon. Stiff of the day and wrap it up after the break.

0: Summer Score from the Myron Construction Sports Desk. 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
1: Well, after signing guard Lakin Tomlinson off the Cowboys practice squad and Mekhi Becton to their practice squad, the Green Bay Packers have more reinforcements in Kevin Zeitler. The veteran guard signed a one-year up to $5 million deal to come and help out Green Bay's offensive line. Zeitler, who played for the Badgers, was picked number 27 in the 2012 draft by the Cincinnati Bengals, appeared in 214 games in his career, and was asked, is he feeling pressure coming into Green Bay?
2: No pressure. Had a long talk with all the coaches and everything upstairs. They explained the situation, the expectations, where they think things are heading, what's been going on, and, everyone's raring to go here, and, very excited to be a part of it.
1: The Packers will now head to Tampa. They'll take on the Buccaneers, who will be starting Jalen Daniels, an undrafted rookie at quarterback, after Baker Mayfield dislocated his thumb on his throwing hand. Kick on Sunday will be at noon. Turning to Wisconsin, they're looking to build off their 24-20 win in Happy Valley over Penn State last Saturday as they welcome in Michigan to the camp this Saturday. The Badgers are looking for their second 2-0 start in the Big Ten since 2020. Kick coming Saturday at 11:30.
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1: 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That means they'll come to American Family Field on Saturday to take on the Milwaukee Brewers in the NLDS. 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
10: Why is it that every time I speak, you feel the need to speak as well?
11: Honey, I just...
10: Why is that?
11: I just wanted to...
10: Why is that?
11: I just...
10: Why is that? Why is that?
12: It's the show with Tony G and Leo. Having a good Thursday afternoon with you, Score Squad. Text came in during the break from Chad the Bear fan. Sign Forrest Gump. Run, Forrest, run.
9: Yeah.
12: Six or seven linemen, call it good. But honestly, this brings me back to the old memories of Jay Cutler, Mike Marks.
9: Mike Marks.
12: Six step drops. And wonder why Cutler was messed up in the head. Run, Jordan, run. What a mess.
9: Yeah, it's... Hopefully it doesn't get uglier. How uglier can it get in Green Bay? We don't know.
12: Don't ask.
9: But we do know it's worse for a baseball team right now.
12: Oh, that's right. I see what you're doing. Trying to segue into stiff of the day.
9: Oh, I'm something.
12: Oh, I've been saying that for months now. You're something. So today's stiff of the day comes from the world of Major League Baseball. And it's one you may be very fond of. Score Squad, here we go.
11: They're a thorn in your side. A pebble in your shoe.
13: You've had this pair of extra gloves this whole time?
14: Yeah, we're in the Rockies.
11: A grinder of your gears.
15: You know what really grinds my gears? People in the 19th century. Why don't they get with the freaking program?
11: Who's driving Tony G and Leo crazy today?
16: You're gonna do it! No!
11: Strap in, Score Squad. It's time for Stiff of the Day.
12: Take it away, Leo.
9: Who's grinding my gears today? Well, that team from Chicago that thinks they're so good and they have the MVP and they just laid down and did nothing. Was it in spite just because they hate the Brewers and the Brewers fans so much? They just said, well, we're just going to get our butts kicked against the San Diego Padres. We're not going to hit. We're just going to let them win. So they're well rested when they face the Milwaukee Brewers on Saturday. What a bunch of stiffs. What an embarrassment to their baseball team. Yeah, Craig Counsell. Nice job managing.
12: And here's what he has to say about it.
9: Yeah, Craig.
12: Jeez.
9: I breathe a few times like Darth Vader. Can he end any sentence or start one without saying
17: Yeah, I mean...
9: It's just the whole thing.
12: You know what?
9: Everything about them, it's just, I do not like. I'm with Phil all the way. And PCA is going to be your MVP.
12: Wow. Mm-hmm.
9: We're not giving it to him today, but it's just the whole Cubs organization. They suck.
12: I have a good idea here, Leo. I'm going to create a drop. Okay, what you can do with the system with the drops.
9: Phil's calling him Craig Vader. That's pretty good. All right, here we go. What are we doing?
12: And he says, freaking love you two. Great show, boys. Thanks, Credit Union, Phil. Well, I'm going to create a drop. You know, you can have it play a rotator.
9: Yeah.
12: So you can, it'll play one thing the first time you click it, and then it just automatically cycles to the next thing when you click it. So I could just have one that, you know, this is the first drop.
17: Yeah, I mean...
12: This could be the next one.
18: They're playing really well.
12: No, wait. This would be the next one. The next one. See, just fill it with ums and ums.
9: Just make one with the breathing and the ums.
12: Vocal
9: and
12: fillers.
9: You could really do something good with this.
12: Yeah, I think so.
9: To make our people just despise this team more and more and more. That's our job.
12: You can get a lot of run out of it, like I do with this one.
19: Let me ask you this, Tony. What the hell do you know about play calling?
9: Hey, Craig Counsell, what do you know about getting a team ready for the wild card? What are you, running out of air? Feels like my tire's deflating, you stiff.
12: Oh. Craig, can you say a sentence without a vocal filler?
17: Yeah, I mean...
9: No, he cannot.
12: Can't do it. He can't
9: do it. I was just playing you another one on my phone, and he was just every... He said five or six words, and then it was an and then another five or six words, and an
12: Yes. Yes.
9: Craig Vader
12: Yep. That's what the drop is going to be called.
9: Craig Vader
12: Craig Vader
9: Yeah.
12: That Craig Counsell.
9: Yeah, well, he's part of the stiff of the day. Your Chicago Cubs. Sorry, Randy and Bacardi Mike and any other Cubs fans out there. Well, Bob from Oshkosh.
12: That's true.
9: Yeah, he called in. Terrible Tim. Craig was... What does that say? Anakin in Milwaukee? What does that mean?
12: Oh, that's Anakin's probably a character in Star Wars.
9: Oh, he became Vader when he switched to the dark side. He's going to be listening to A Lot of Love You, But I'm Choosing Darkness this weekend.
12: He's going to be listening to a lot of I Love You, But I'm Choosing Darkness this weekend. That's the band from Craft Beer Indie Band.
9: Oh, that's right.
12: Yeah.
9: This is the way it was written up.
12: Nicely done, Terrible Tim.
18: That was a good text.
9: He's good. Well, best text of the day. I don't know. Phil might win, too, because he loves us.
12: Oh, that Leo. That's Leo Kiefer Jr. And I'm Tony G.
9: Still time to get tickets for tomorrow's show if you want them for the Fox Cities Forge.
12: That's right.
9: Just text in. I want two or four.
12: This has been the show with Tony G and Leo. We'll talk tomorrow, Score Squad. Keep it locked right here on The Score. Wrap it up.
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8: Well, after signing guard Lakin Tomlinson off the Cowboys practice squad and Mekhi Becton to their practice squad, the Green Bay Packers have more reinforcements in Kevin Zeitler. The veteran guard signed a one-year up to $5 million deal to come and help out Green Bay's offensive line. Zeitler, who played for the Badgers, was picked number 27 in the 2012 draft by the Cincinnati Bengals, appeared in 214 games in his career, and was asked, is he feeling pressure coming into Green Bay?
9: No pressure. You know, had a long talk with all the coaches and everything upstairs. They explained the situation, the expectations, where they think things are heading, what's been going on, and, you know, everyone's raring to go here, and, you know, I'm very excited to be a part of it.
8: The Packers will now head to Tampa. They'll take on the Buccaneers, who will be starting Jalen Daniels, an undrafted rookie at quarterback, after Baker Mayfield dislocated his thumb on his throwing hand. Kick on Sunday will be at noon. Turning to Wisconsin, they're looking to build off their 24-20 win in Happy Valley over Penn State last Saturday as they welcome in Michigan to the camp this Saturday. The Badgers are looking for their second 2-0 start in the Big Ten since 2020. Kick coming Saturday at 11:30.
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8: The Padres would finish their sweep of the Cubs in the NL Wild Card, winning 4-1 last night. That means they'll come to American Family Field on Saturday to take on the Milwaukee Brewers in the NLDS. 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
15: Showers clear about the early afternoon with highs topping out in the upper 60s, lower 70s. Humidity drops late tonight with a cool overnight into the 40s. Highs this weekend are going to be into the low to middle 60s with frost potential Friday night into Saturday, especially for the northwoods. From the WBAY First Alert Weather Center, I'm meteorologist Andy Mead.
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16: And it's tonight in Atlanta at 8 o'clock Eastern time. The Dodgers are awaiting in the NLDS. Aaron Nolan throws for Philadelphia. Ray Kerr is the opener for the Braves in a bullpen game. Newly acquired Cowboys cornerback Joey Porter Jr. was on the practice field today, and he has a chance to face the Texans coming up on Sunday. Commanders are facing the Colts in London, and Jaden Daniels had a limited practice for the second straight day, trying to return from that elbow injury. Eagles wide receiver Devontae Smith did not practice today because of a hamstring injury. Justin Jefferson of the Vikings was not spotted on the practice field. He's dealing with an injured ankle. While the Seahawks designated running back Zach Charbonnet to return from the PUP list, opening up his 21-day practice window. Steelers and Browns tonight, 8:15 Eastern time. Atlanta Dream Center Angel Reese was named the WNBA's Defensive Player of the Year today. I'm Dan Beyer.
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12: You want winners? He went 0 for 14 picking bowl games.
13: God bless football.
12: You want hot takes? He said Patrick Mahomes would be a disaster.
13: Really?
12: You want baseball news? He doesn't even know who Kyle Tucker is.
13: Oh, okay.
12: In his personal record book, Kevin Durant hasn't won a ring yet.
13: I'm just telling you that's what he's doing.
12: You're listening to the man who made falling upwards an art form.
13: It's crazy.
12: This is Stu Gotts and Company, live.
17: Steady job, hauling items for the mob.
13: We'll spend hour two talking some college football. This is Stu Gotts and Company Live. We are going to be joined by Chris Felica, the Bear, and T-Bob from Barstool. Let's get to it. Bear, where do you want to start?
18: All right. We're not going to talk that. That's got to go to the house. It's a long way off till we got to deal that spec.
19: Good luck.
18: What we are going to talk about, Bear, is the 2014 playoff. So I told somebody yesterday, it just feels inevitable at this point. There's too many people that benefit from expansion, even if it waters down the product to the viewer. And even if no viewer wants it, there's too many people making a lot of money that would stand to make even more money and have less risk in terms of job security if it expands. So, Bear, do you agree that it basically feels like an inevitability?
19: Yes, I do agree that it's going to happen. Whether you like it, I like it, Stu likes it, Mike, it doesn't matter. The power brokers in the sport want it. More importantly, the TV partners want it. Fox, ESPN, they want more inventory. They want playoff games. They want games that matter. And what happens now to some of the other bowls that people say they love and care about, are they ultimately going to go away? We're talking about conference championship games getting bought out and non-existent, which I don't necessarily hate. I mean, I know a conference title. It felt like the SEC was really the only one that ultimately mattered for the longest time, that the Big Ten one does matter as well. But it feels like the ACC and the Big 12 were just kind of there to take up space. Whether you agree or disagree, I don't care. But yeah, I am not a proponent of 24. Look, I was wrong. I thought 4 was good. But 12 has worked out perfectly. 12 is a good amount. 16 is a bit of a stretch. 24 is just participation trophy. Look, what are we doing now all week long is and moaning about the AP poll and why is Missouri still ranked? Why is this team ranked? Well, not only are they going to be ranked now, they're going to be in the friggin' playoff. So like we're rewarding like an 8-4 team from the SEC or the Big Ten that happened to beat somebody good bottom. Like last year, Arizona, Virginia would have been a playoff game. Who wants that? Really? I don't.
13: Right. I'm not certain 12's not a stretch, but T-Bob, I ask you this. You guys care about college football more than any two people that I know. So T-Bob, and you care about the history, the traditions of college football. Do you want it expanded? Do you want that, T-Bob?
18: No. I'm pretty part and parcel with pretty hand in hand with everything that Bear just said. I mean, if you think it's hard to choose 11 and 12 at large,
13: and
18: how
13: is.
18: In the world are right. you going to separate 23 and 24?
13: Right.
18: When you have 10 teams that are all 8-4 that didn't play each other, that have barely any common opponents, like it's going to be it's going to be absurd. And you're taking away so much of the luster of college football. And yes, it works in basketball because basketball is a sport where the upsets can happen at a higher rate. The game isn't as intense. You can play more games. In football, that's not the case. It just, and to lose, and honestly, this is something I think about a lot because, you know, every day it's the inexorable march of time. We're just hurtling towards the grave because of how we experience time. The more time we experience, the faster the next piece of time goes. So we're literally just hurtling towards death. Things are going to change. We have to accept it. But man, it hurts to lose conference championships. Like for me and my personal fandom, those are some of my core memories as an LSU fan with my grandpa as a player winning those games. But I guess it's just the nature of the beast. Because if we're being honest, we already lost the New Year's Day Bowls.
19: Right.
18: Like, yeah. like they are not what they were. That used to be akin to winning a championship.
13: Yes, you
18: like
13: care you about won these one things. Of those. Yes, right.
18: You
13: yes.
18: got to lift a trophy. You right. got confetti. You yes. might have gotten a ring, depending on what school you went to.
19: Like the Citrus Bowl and like all those Outback Bowl. All those games were great.
13: Yes, yes. But yeah. the other thing an expanded playoff does, it gives coaches, and I think T-Bob was alluding to this, it gives them even more job security than they already have, because they could just point and say, hey, we made the playoffs. But making the playoffs in an expanded playoff doesn't mean your team was good and doesn't mean that you did a good coaching job.
19: If you miss the playoff, there's going to be hell to pay. How the hell didn't you make the playoff? True. We have 24 teams in here now. They're going to want to run your ass out even more now.
13: Right. Lincoln Riley would be sitting at number 25 and he'll still be complaining. I mean, it's
19: even USC and Lincoln Riley will make the playoff now.
18: I think college head football coaches may be the most paradoxical people we have on the planet, in that they coach the toughest sport and they demand toughness and commitment and perfection and all these things, and yet they are the most sensitive, most rabbit-eared, most soft, most excuse out people we got in sports.
13: Yes.
18: Like, oh, I can't. We went to 9 games in the SEC because you told us we were going to expand the playoff.
13: Yes.
18: Like, oh, I need to play these cupcake games because I have to be eligible by the end. Going after a beat writer makes $60K when you're going to pay $10 million because your team sucks.
13: Yes.
18: And you lost it right again.
13: I put him right up there with the sports media in terms of sensitive.
18: It makes me so furious. So they demand doing hard things. They demand all these things. Yeah, they refuse to do it themselves. And now we're getting a watered down 2014 playoff where everybody makes it. But you know what? But here's the question, guys.
19: We're going to watch.
18: Yeah, man. Yeah.
13: Now, here's the question.
18: It's good for our business desires.
13: Excuse me for 1 second. Here's the question. What voice were you doing before? Who was that?
18: Oh, I don't know.
13: It was like, you look like Satan talking college football right now.
20: Yeah, I don't want to play 9 conference games. I want to stay at 8. Can I get Western Kentucky instead of Ohio State? You're only paying me $12 million. I won 8 games last year.
18: Like, what the f***? Half these guys are getting paid over $1 million to win. They want easier schedules. Sorry.
13: And I'm sorry. The point is,
18: we're all going to watch, and that's what ultimately betrays us, because the numbers will go up, the money will go up, and it's our fault because we're not willing to actually vote with our eyeballs. And I don't want to. I want to watch college football. So It is what it is. Expanded playoff, here we come. All right. But you know what? That's for the future. Let's lock in for this weekend because we got another excellent slate. And one time when the game still is great is on Saturday, guys. Yep. And there, look at what's going down in Iowa. Uh-oh, Hawkeyes fresh off beating Michigan, looking to go 2-for-2 amongst the Big Ten blue blood heavyweights. Ohio State coming to town this weekend. Bear, talk to me about why Iowa's going to win this game. Yeah. Why have you gone silent?
19: You wanted me to talk about why Iowa's going to win the game, so I was just not saying anything. No, they cannot drag Ohio State into an Iowa game. They cannot Iowa Ohio State. Look at what. Just think back what happened last week in that game. A kick return touchdown and pick at the goal line, stop a 2-point conversion. You get a 22-yard field goal attempt and then 2 ridiculous completions at the end of the game.
18: You know what they call that, Stu?
19: Iowa. They call that winning.
13: Yes.
18: Iowa football. Mm-hmm. I mean, that's Iowa. That's how they do it there.
13: That is how they do it. That's how they win football games, Bear. But I think what Bear is saying, first off, I think that Ohio State having a loss actually helps them in this game. They know they can't afford to lose another game here, and they certainly can't afford to lose to Iowa. I just think Ohio State's a much better team, and it's probably going to steamroll Iowa. It was ridiculous them beating Michigan. I mean, the way they beat Michigan was almost as ridiculous as the way Michigan won their first game. I mean, it really was in some sort of weird, strange way, because Iowa had no business winning that football game, but as T-Bob pointed out, that's Iowa football. They muck it up and that's how they win games.
19: And the interesting thing is when they're a double-digit dog, like, it has not gone well for them lately. If you go back, since they beat Urban and Ohio State and JT threw the four picks in 2017. When they bid a double-digit dog, they've lost all seven of those games by nearly 30 points a game. Remember that Big Ten championship game a couple years ago? It was just an embarrassing offense against Michigan. That's more than likely what we are getting when Iowa takes on a double-digit favorite like they are in this game. Even we kill Bryce Underwood, but he actually played. He had the one pick last week that was really big in the game. I don't want to sugarcoat that, but he threw for almost 300 yards. What are they? I know Phil Parker is a defensive guru, and what is Jeremiah Smith and Julian? So what are they going to do to that Iowa defense if Bryce Underwood's having a field day against him?
1: Little food for thought here, boys. Last year, Indiana was the most dynamic offense in the entire country. They required a last-second drive to beat Iowa at Iowa. Oregon, one of the most dynamic, skilled, fast offenses in the entire country. They required a last-second drive to beat Iowa in Iowa. Exactly. So, I mean, I'm just saying.
19: Ugly ween.
1: Just saying, dude. Like, I hate this quote from Sark. Yeah. He said, quote, "This is a big opportunity for our team to go to a tough road environment against a very good team and get a win. That would certainly build a lot of momentum for our season as we move forward." That's not somebody who thinks they're going to lose. he's talking about just using it as a vaulting pad to leap over the rest of the schedule.
13: Mikey, have you already taken Ohio State here?
21: I took them before the season started. Like, this is already written.
1: Okay. And I said, sorry, excuse me, I meant Ryan Day. Yeah. But get ready to learn Iowa, guys. Okay? Right. Yes. Ferentz, this is his year. I can feel it in my...
13: Right. I think Bear is trying to tell you to learn. Get ready to learn Ohio State.
19: Well, he knows Ohio State already.
1: Well, I was going to say, I guess the problem is, if you know, learning Iowa is like watching them lose this game by 20 and Jeremiah Smith spinning the cornerback around 18 times.
13: I'd rather not learn Iowa. How's that sound?
1: I mean, one thing you did nail those two, and this is some of the value in scheduling hard games early in the season. Ohio State already having gone on the road to Texas.
13: Yes.
1: Like they got some scar tissue built up and they know they have learned firsthand the consequences of even a brief lapse in judgment. So, I actually think Ohio State wins here, but I think it's closer than maybe we're giving it credit for. But I think Ohio State wins.
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9: Well, after signing guard Lakin Tomlinson off the Cowboys practice squad and Mekhi Becton to their practice squad, the Green Bay Packers have more reinforcements in Kevin Zeitler. The veteran guard signed a one-year up to $5 million deal to come and help out Green Bay's offensive line. Zeitler, who played for the Badgers, was picked number 27 in the 2012 draft by the Cincinnati Bengals, appeared in 214 games in his career, and was asked, is he feeling pressure coming into Green Bay?
10: No pressure. You know, I had a long talk with all the coaches and everything upstairs. They explained the situation, the expectations, where they think things are heading, what's been going on, and, you know, everyone's raring to go here, and, you know, I'm very excited to be a part of it.
9: The Packers will now head to Tampa. They'll take on the Buccaneers, who will be starting Jalen Daniels, an undrafted rookie, at quarterback after Baker Mayfield dislocated his thumb on his throwing hand. Kick on Sunday will be at noon. Turning to Wisconsin, they're looking to build off their 24-20 win in Happy Valley over Penn State last Saturday as they welcome in Michigan to the camp this Saturday. The Badgers are looking for their second 2-0 start in the Big Ten since 2020. Kick coming Saturday at 11:30.
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9: The Padres would finish their sweep of the Cubs in the NL Wild Card, winning 4-1 last night. That means they'll come to American Family Field on Saturday to take on the Milwaukee Brewers in the NLDS. 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

0: Tua's going to have the opportunity to. And you know what? This is a slight step up for Miami, though. Wake Forest could be better than Clemson, potentially.
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0: Yeah.
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0: Yeah.
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1: Jake Sharps, ball coach.
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14: I'm Dan Patrick, and this is Above the Noise. Trading for Joey Porter Jr. feels like a slam dunk for Dallas. It also feels familiar. They get secondary help they desperately needed. He's a very good player. They gave up a second-round pick in 2028. But this is where Dallas keeps shooting itself in the foot. They love certainty before commitment. They waited on Dak. The Micah Parsons negotiations eventually collapsed. George Pickens, they traded a third-round pick for him and then waited again. And then they gave him a franchise tag rather than a long-term deal. Now Porter, he comes in the final year of a rookie contract. Dallas has invested significant draft capital in both Pickens

0: There's no time like October. The NLDS is here, streaming live on Fox 1. Both NLDS series can be seen on Fox 1, the Phillies or Braves at the Dodgers, and the Padres at the Brewers. Every hit could be the one that changes everything. Stream the MLB postseason live on Fox 1. I want to ask both of you a question, because I do think USC is the most interesting, element of the game. And usually they are when they're playing a football game, because they're, they're one of those brands that we talk about. But there are rumors now, there are talks, people talking about Lincoln Riley and his job. So Taylor, myself, Mikey, we were discussing this, and I'm interested in your thoughts. If the USC job became available, would it be a coveted job? And if Lincoln Riley became available, would he be a coveted coach?
1: The job, absolutely. You're in LA in a California recruiting base in the Big Ten. It's absolutely a coveted marquee.
2: Okay. Let me frame it a different way, Bear. If they offered Bob Chesney the job, would he take it?
0: I said that. Yes.
2: Oh, he would.
1: Yes.
2: Even though he's seemingly got things rolling at UCLA right now.
1: I think you've got more resources at SC.
2: Oh, God, that would be brutal. That would be the ultimate Big Brother move. UCLA finally gets a little bit of hope. Yes. Wayne Knight is like the best running back outside of Jaden Barnett, and he just steps in and gets plucked by SC?
0: Yes. I do think we're headed there. I think we're headed to a place where Lincoln Riley finally is no longer the USC head coach. It should happen years ago.
2: So the second part of the question, is Lincoln Riley still a good hire? I think,
0: Hold on. Let me define good hire. You're telling me like top tier programs, Bear, are going to be interested in Lincoln Riley, because I think it's going to be more like BC and Rutgers.
1: No. I think if you look at some of the Big 12 schools, some of the SEC schools that are kind of in like the old Big 12 Southwest Conference, like demo as well. Like, yeah. No, he would certainly be a very coveted hire, just because it was he took Oklahoma to the playoff bunch. He had what, four consecutive quarterbacks or four quarterbacks go number one overall? It's not like the guy can't coach offense. It just feels like an odd fit, and all because it doesn't work at SC doesn't mean it's not going to work. I mean, it worked at Oklahoma.
2: Jaden Maiv, for what it's worth, too. Jaden Maiv has been great under Lincoln Riley. Like, his development has been fantastic. How about this? Clemson.
1: Sure.
2: Clemson, get rid of Dabo. I could see him hiring Lincoln. Like, that could actually make sense. He would modernize the program. He would excite the fan base a little bit. He probably fits in the South a bit better than he did. I could see it.
1: Well look at it. The jobs that are going to come up. We think Maryland's going to come open. We think South Carolina is going to come open. Who knows if Clemson comes open? Florida State may come open. Like, they're going to be some very. You don't think Florida State would kill for Lincoln Riley right now instead of Mike Norvell?
0: That's what I'm asking you. I have no idea. True. I wouldn't kill for Lincoln Riley. That's my point.
1: They take Quad Bob right now over by doorbell.
2: Hey, Quad Bob's a dumbass. He'd be real. He can't even count to 10. Like, he doesn't know his ABCs. That would be a terrible, terrible choice. All right.
0: Bear, allow me to chime in here, because I just want to give the audience what I know they want, and I want to give me and Mikey A what we want. I just want your top. I want very clearly, okay, with no interruption. And I apologize to you, T-Bob, and I love you, but we all need this, okay?
2: Yeah.
0: Mikey has his pen in hand. He has a piece of paper. He is ready to write them down. I just want the medal stand of college football picks for the weekend here, okay? Bronze, silver, gold. What is Bear going with?
1: I have two bets locked in. So we're only going to go two. Well, actually, I'll give you three, because I'm going to give you a win total.
0: I don't want you to force it, Bear. I want you to force it. I want you to just give us whatever you like. If it's two, it's two.
1: No, I would bet TCU season win total under right now, because I don't know how they're getting to six wins. You can put that on the bronze medal stand. Okay. On the silver position on the podium, I would take Temple plus the points against South Florida. South Florida is like the most fraudulent 4-0 team in the country. They beat FIU 19-9, miracle win at Army. They beat Delaware State, FCS, MEAC team, and then trailed for most of the game against a terrible Well, Bowling Green might be like the worst team in the country, and they trailed for a good part of that game. So they're 4-0. Casey Keeler is a really good coach at Temple. They gave a game away a couple weeks. Like, this is, feels like a good spot for Temple. And then gold medal play, lay the 14 with Ohio State.
0: Wait, say it again. Say it one more time.
1: Gold medal play?
0: Yeah.
1: Lay the 14 with Ohio State.
0: Okay. I was just, it was breathtaking watching you do that.
2: I mean, I've been telling all my friends all week, guys, you got to bet Temple this weekend. South Florida is the worst 4-0 team in the country.
1: So, all right, guys, we love you. We'll see you next time. We are Fox Sports.
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13: Showers clear about the early afternoon with highs topping out in the upper 60s, lower 70s. Humidity drops late tonight with a cool overnight into the 40s. Highs this weekend are going to be into the low to middle 60s with frost potential Friday night into Saturday, especially for the Northwoods. From the WBAY First Alert Weather Center, I'm meteorologist Andy Mead.
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17: Phillies and Braves tonight in Game 3 of the National League Wild Card Series. It all gets underway from Atlanta coming up at 8 o'clock Eastern time. Just after 8 Eastern in Cleveland, the Browns are home to the Steelers to start Week 4 in the NFL. No practice today for Jets running back Breece Hall dealing with a quad injury, while 49ers wide receiver Mike Evans didn't practice with his rib injury. And no practice for Vikings wide receiver Justin Jefferson. He's dealing with an ankle injury. That's according to a report from ESPN. NFL Commissioner Roger Goodell met with Illinois officials today, including Governor Pritzker, on a possible stadium for the Chicago Bears. Las Vegas Aces star Asia Wilson is not expected to be disciplined for her exchange with a fan during Tuesday's Game 2 in Indiana, according to ESPN. The four-time MVP will be available for tonight's deciding Game 3 in Las Vegas against the Fever. Atlanta Dream Center Angel Reese named the WNBA's Defensive Player of the Year today.
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30: And here we go.
5: All right, I can't. Now I can hear. Okay, there we go. Came in a little hot there, Alex Thomas. What are you trying to do to me?
2: The board was set a little bit differently today.
5: Oh, yeah. Well, that'll happen.
2: We're here. Happy Thursday.
5: Three different board ops in one day today. That's, PJ at 11.
2: Yes, that's right.
5: Tony from noon to 2. Now you.
2: Happy to be number 3.
5: The old Alex Thomas.
2: Leo, it's good to be with you, and it's good to, let's talk some fantasy football.
5: That's
2: why
5: we're here.
2: The Engraving Fantasy Football
5: Show is on
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5: 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We thank them so much.
2: Yes, we love them.
5: For hosting our 25th season of this great show.
2: That's right. We're here.
5: Other than the APL morning show, which is different, a cast of characters now, but longest running program in Woodward history. This has to be one of top five.
2: Well, it doesn't help that it's seasonal, so it's not an everyday.
5: It doesn't matter.
2: But yeah, I mean, 25 years is 25 years, no matter what.
5: It has not been canceled.
2: It has not been canceled.
5: It hasn't been pulled. You haven't called me in and like, well, Leo, well.
2: No, that will not
5: happen.
2: We'll
5: see when Tony takes over your next year.
2: Well, you're still going to be here, Leo.
5: Yeah.
2: So the show's not going anywhere.
5: Yeah, hopefully.
2: It's not going anywhere.
5: You still got to get those orders in. You got to make the calls. You got to write the scripts. There's a lot going on. You know, that kid's going to find out.
2: Sink or swim, and he'll be swimming.
5: Did you hear about him in our?
2: No, I did not.
5: In our fantasy league?
2: No.
5: What he did? Well, he played against me.
2: In your fantasy? Wait. You're in a fantasy league with him?
5: Yeah, he's in the Woodward League.
2: Oh, he is? Okay. Oh, my gosh.
5: If you show up for any drafts. Were you at any draft this year?
2: Well, it was online, so I was in the.
5: Okay, but that's the only one you were, like, in town for.
2: Yeah. Yes, correct. Yeah.
5: People miss you, man.
2: Yeah. Well, I'm here. I'm just not here.
5: You better be at the league parties.
2: I will be at the league parties.
5: Okay.
2: Things slow down once after next month. Things slow down in my
5: Well,
2: world.
5: Anyway, so I play Tony, and I'm looking at his lineup on Sunday, and
2: mm-hmm.
5: He's got Drew Locke in his lineup.
0: Oh, what a stiff.
5: And I'm not going to reach out and say,
0: hell
5: hey,
0: no.
5: You might want to play a...
0: That's well, your fault.
5: Well, the thing is, the only quarterback he had on his roster besides that was Caleb Williams. So he didn't have a starting quarterback.
0: Oh, that's fantastic.
5: And then he picked up a new defense, and he never put him in his lineup.
0: What is he doing?
5: I know. So, long story short, you know how much I beat him by?
0: 28.
5: 0.9 points.
0: What? And he had Drew Locke as his starting quarterback.
5: Yes.
0: Oh, my God,
5: if he played, he could have played any stiff off the street that completed one pass, and he would have won.
0: You could have had Case Keenum as his quarterback, and he would have taken you out back and done the and got the job done.
5: Yeah. So, yeah, it's crazy. So, he's pretty down and out. He's 0-3 right now.
0: Yeah, that's not a good start to your Woodward career in fantasy football.
5: Kind of a dumpster fire.
0: That's all right. A lot of football to be played, and if any of your teams are 0-3, it's not great, but there is still time to dig out of this hole. You now just got to go week by week and really value your lineups from here on out. So this is the beginning of the fun part of the season.
5: Your prediction is wrong.
0: What's wrong with my prediction? Oh, yeah, I am wrong. Yeah, yeah. You're right.
5: Well, here's what's coming up. By the way, if you want to call or text the Cease Electronics Talk and Text Studio Line, 920-281-1570, we will take your questions here in today's first segment. We'll get to our Schmitty's Tickets Sleepers of the Week. Ben's going to join us for Beat the Bozos. I think he is anyway. You just texted me.
0: Yes.
5: He's stopping by. We'll do Bulky's Injury Report, our Gusman Honda Bust of the Week, our Bud Light Studs, Pickups, and Green and Gold Predictions.
0: Love it. Good full show.
5: Yes.
0: By the way, I don't know if any of you listeners have been following this show from the first show of the year, which was about 6 weeks ago, Leo. Leo, have you taken a look and seen what our bus looked like? Our season-long bus? I think you're going to be really, really surprised how well we are doing so far with our season-long bus. I know there's a lot of football still to be played.
5: Oh, my God.
0: All three of these players... If you selected them and the season ended today, they would be bar none. They would all be busts, 100%.
5: All right, let's put it this way. If you took Puka Nacua with your first pick, then Devon Achane as your second pick, and then later on took Justin Herbert, you'd be in a world of hurt.
0: You would be in a big world of hurt.
1: Hey there, mushrooms.
0: How about that? Yeah. We are nailing the bus so far.
5: Yeah. Our sleepers, not so great.
0: Yeah, our sleepers are still sleeping, but they can wake up.
5: Our studs, not very good either.
0: Sound like Tony Romo.
5: And our pickups, not so great either.
0: No, that's all right. A lot of season.
5: But our busts are terrible.
0: I mean,
5: they're good.
0: Oh, we're going to bust.
5: Yes, we are. All right, we got a ton of text messages coming
0: in. Yes, let's do it.
5: So let's...
0: You want to go to Terry or DK, or should we go get the newer texts out of the way? Which one are we thinking, Leo?
5: Let's start out with DK.
0: Okay, DK it is. Let me pull his info up, and here we go. If only I had the board ready when I got in here.
3: You. Yeah?
4: DK Ziegler.
3: You ever heard of that guy?
4: DK Ziegler.
5: That sounds good. Did you record that in APL?
0: Yeah, it's good. Yeah. No, you recorded it.
5: Yeah. Oh, that's right. I did. DK Ziegler.
6: You ever heard of that guy? DK Ziegler.
5: All right. He's got a half-point PPR, Amarian Hampton or Rashee Rice for a flex. Same league I'm trying to decide between Mahomes and Bryce Young, so I'm kind of favoring stacking Mahomes and Rice. Thanks, gentlemen.
0: Thanks, DK. Thanks for
5: I couldn't agree more because I have Amarian Hampton. I'm trying to trade him to you. You haven't...
0: I haven't even looked at you. Yeah. Oh,
5: I sent you a trade offer.
0: Who are you looking to get?
5: I was going to trade you Amarian Hampton, Aaron Jones, and DJ Moore. I can't remember who I'm...
0: Okay, I'll take a look at it.
5: I'm trying to get Javonte Williams back.
0: I think I have like four trades in my queue right now that I just have not had.
5: One, your fourth queue, another queue,
0: another queue. And then there's an R. And guess what, everyone?
5: He's here.
0: Yes.
5: The man, the myth, the legend.
0: The third leg of the tripod is here. That is Eric.
5: I lost my leg in the war, and I'm still standing.
8: We could keep up the imagination of the mind and just not reveal that I'm walking in now.
0: Oh, no. We're about to make this show even less
8: professional than it already is.
5: It's the thing we do. I mean, don't stop it.
1: just try to embrace it. All right, so Balky, it's DK, not from Chaska, with the first question of the night. Half point PPR, Amarian Hampton or Rashee Rice for flex, and he's got Bryce Young and Mahomes, so he's thinking about stacking Mahomes and Rice. I would agree with that. I don't know. Bryce Young's pretty good, though. But
8: yeah, definitely Rice over Hampton, no question.
1: Yes.
8: And then Mahomes is versus Bryce Young, you said?
0: It's between those two, yes.
8: Yeah, it's Mahomes.
1: It's Mahomes. There you go.
0: See, when in doubt, DK, don't overthink it. Just do.
1: Just do it, man. Yeah. Just do it.
0: Just go, man.
1: Just go. Just go. DK, I'm sorry. Terry in Ashwaubenon.
9: Oh, Terry.
1: By the way, Terry is our Beat the Bozo.
0: Oh, great. That's awesome.
1: Contestant today.
0: Fantastic.
1: He filled out all the proper paperwork, and so he's in today. Let's go. Good afternoon. Need one in a full point PPR. Vele, Diggs, Jameson Williams.
8: Love Vele this week. I also love Jameson Williams this week. And Diggs is not a bad start either, so I'm no help on this one. Okay, Stephon Stephon Diggs.
0: Thank you, Balky. Back to you.
8: Yeah, no, I think so. Diggs, and by the way, PSA, get your lineups in early 9:30 kickoff, or excuse me, 8:30 kickoff tomorrow. Jesus. 8:30 kickoff on Sunday between the Colts and the Commanders.
0: And that is in London, correct?
8: Tottenham Hotspur Stadium in North London, England. Yeah.
1: London Galling.
0: We got to quit these London games.
8: I love them.
0: Oh, they suck.
8: I think it's fantastic. I love adding another 3 hours of football to my day on Sunday.
0: I just hate having to get lineups ready Saturday night. That's
8: well,
0: it's
8: just
0: a
8: do,
0: me
8: you
0: problem.
8: Could do them early Sunday morning too. But that requires you get. See, I'm already up early for Sunday, like sending
1: that's
8: out
1: true.
8: Emails and stuff. So it
1: you
8: doesn't
1: get
8: matter
1: your
8: to me.
1: Church in and
8: yeah, get my church in. Obviously,
1: the whole nine yards.
8: Okay, Diggs, Vele, and who is the other one? Jameson Williams, and we got to pick one.
1: Yes, sir.
8: Yeah, I love that Lions Panthers Sunday night game. Gonna be a lot of scoring in that one. I think, and bear in mind too. I can't remember. I think it's Mike Jackson and J.C. Horn starting corners for Carolina, which are really the foundation of that Carolina defense. Both got put on IR this week. Not ideal when you're facing the Detroit Lions on Sunday night. So I think it's Williams. I think he has a big game. In fact, they should have made him my stud of the week because he's going to be good.
0: So I'm on Ross St. Brown. You should play him.
8: Play all your. You know, honestly, Tesla is probably like in a deep league. In a deep league, Tesla is a guy that you would look at as a flex potentially. If like
1: is
8: you're
1: his brother Cole. Tesla.
0: Oh, I like that.
8: Well, that's how I'm not making that.
0: No, you're not. No, you're not.
8: Tesla.
0: It's just so funny to hear it.
1: But it just popped out. It just popped out at us. I loved it. Kurt and Appleton.
10: I'm going to need a clean 8-ounce glass.
11: What is going on here?
10: If I'm Kurt, then I apologize.
1: He needs two. DK Metcalf, not DK Ziegler, Garrett Wilson, and Mike Evans.
8: This is full PPR?
1: I think half.
8: Okay.
1: It's from our. It's from the Hottie Naughty League.
8: Okay. All right, so Metcalf is tonight, and this is problematic because Mike Evans did not practice again today, and that is a 3:25 kickoff on Sunday between the Broncos and the Niners. He's got to pick one of these guys?
1: Two.
8: Okay. Oh, God. You almost have to play Metcalf tonight because you don't know if Evans is going to play on
1: That's
8: Sunday.
1: Fair.
8: So I guess it's Metcalf for sure.
1: Uh-huh.
8: And then who's the other one besides Evans?
1: Get Garrett Wilson.
0: Garrett Wilson, Mike Evans, or DK Metcalf.
8: And you got to sit one.
1: Yeah.
0: Yes.
1: Yeah.
0: So need two, sit
8: so,
0: one.
8: So, yeah. So it's Wilson and Metcalf, and you can't play Evans because you're not going to play Evans ahead of Wilson. So you got to play Metcalf. Tonight.
0: Garrett Wilson's an auto start right now.
8: Yeah.
0: Yeah. So
1: not when I had him last year.
0: Well, he's been good.
8: No, right
0: this
8: now,
0: year.
8: Alex.
1: Yeah. Yeah, yeah. Yeah. I know. I'm just. Whining
0: Should've
1: about
0: drafted him.
1: Whining about last season. Looks like we have a new
0: new listener, Tom.
1: Do we have a Tom?
0: We do, and I have no idea what this is.
1: Okay.
12: A bit of breaking news. A local family is forced out of their home by ghosts. Who are they gonna call?
13: Ghostbusters, Tom?
12: No, Diane, their insurance company. That's just stupid what you said.
0: I have no idea.
1: Wow. It's nice to get a new one in there once in a while. We had you, Tom. We had you covered.
0: Yes.
1: He has Jalen Warren or Bucky Irving.
8: Warren, no question. I mean, it's not even close. I think I have more on Jalen Warren later on in the show, but Rico Dowdle is not playing tonight, and Warren's going to get all he can eat. So definitely Warren over Irving.
1: He better be hungry. Doesn't Bucky Irving play Green Bay?
8: Yeah. He does, but does he have to contend with Eli Heidenreich or whoever the Steelers are going to have in the backfield? No. He's got to contend with Kenny Gainwell. He's got to deal with Sean Tucker. Jalen Warren does not have to deal with any of that.
1: Speaking of that, Seth Merrill checked
0: in. Oh, good old Seth.
11: Yeah. Seth, listen up, ass face.
0: Oh, we love you, Seth, though. There's a difference.
1: Listen up, ass face. Tucker Kraft or Dalton Kincaid?
8: Yeah, that's a tough one between these two. Kraft is obviously at Tampa on Sunday afternoon. Kincaid gets the Patriots at home. And Josh Allen is banged up, but I believe he's going to go. So I think I lean to God, but that Packers passing tree is going to be more concentrated now with no Jaden Reed. I think it's still Kincaid, but that one's close.
1: Jimmy in Green Bay.
14: Well, Dean, I'm glad that you asked that
15: actually,
14: question.
15: Actually, I'd like to jump in and take that one, Jimmy, if you don't mind.
16: I think we're done.
14: Have at it, Hoss.
1: Play one, full point PPR, Matthew Golden, DJ Moore, or Keenan Allen, who burst on the scene last week with a nice game.
8: Yeah, these are all good starts this week, too. Keenan Allen Sunday morning against the Commanders, Matthew Golden against the Buccaneers, and then the other one was
1: DJ Moore,
8: who was against the Patriots. Yeah, he's questionable, but I would imagine he's probably going to be playing this
0: week. Give it a go.
8: Yeah, I think he's going to give it a go. I don't see how you can sit Golden at this point, especially in full PPR. So it comes down to Moore. It comes down to Allen. I will probably bench Keenan Allen and go with Moore. Golden is probably the best, most productive one so far this season out of the three. And then Moore, I believe the total on that. Well, no, the total on that Colts, I'm not going to overthink it. Think long, think wrong. So we're going to go with DJ Moore and Golden.
1: He only needs one, though.
8: Oh, then it's Golden.
1: Golden all the way?
0: Oh, my gosh.
8: Sweating over the number two. Yeah, it's Golden for sure.
1: All right, Tucker and Menasha.
0: Balky or Balky? Leo, we do have a texter that we'll have to get to shortly.
1: Okay, well, right after this one.
0: Here we go.
30: Well, I mean, I know you were selling it earlier, so.
11: Oh, yeah? How do you know that?
30: Tucker told me.
11: Yeah, well, Tucker needs to learn to keep his damn mouth shut. Tucker!
1: Well, that Tucker. Isn't that your dog's name?
8: Yes.
1: How's Tucker doing?
8: Not my dog. It's my family's dog.
0: No, but how's Tucker doing?
1: Not his dog. It's his family's dog.
0: Come on.
1: You take it for a walk. You pick up the poo-poo.
8: Yeah. It's awful.
1: You got to feed him.
8: If there's ever any question that I love my wife, that it is asked and answered right there.
0: Yeah, that's true.
1: Does the dog sleep with you?
8: No. it sleeps in a kennel next to my wife in our bedroom. So it's in the same room as me. But
1: it's just a matter of time.
0: Yeah.
1: Paul, I guarantee
0: this dog is going to be your best friend.
8: Guarantee
0: it. Yo,
8: El Grande and I are best friends. I don't clean up his poop. Yeah, I feel like that would probably change the relationship between me and him if he took a crap on my front lawn and then expected me to clean that up. I don't think I'd be friends with him.
1: I wouldn't put it past him, though.
0: Yes.
8: He might have done it already.
0: Anything is possible with El Grande.
8: All right, so this is Aaron Jones versus Hampton,
1: yes,
8: I'm assuming?
1: Yes.
8: Okay. All right, so did you even say that, or did I actually read the rundown once in my life?
1: You read it, man.
8: Hampton at Seattle, that's going to be a tough matchup, taking on those angry Seahawks after losing to the Commanders this past week. Aaron Jones, we saw last week, Jordan Mason still on IR. Damon Claiborne got like one snap or four snaps or something like that. I don't know if DJ Dallas got a touch either. I mean, it was all Aaron Jones all the time, and they get the hapless 0-3 Miami Dolphins at home trying to go 4-0. It's weird. You wouldn't have said this a month ago, but you're saying it now. Start Aaron Jones with confidence over Omarion Hampton.
1: As long as he stays healthy, he's productive. Yep. Back to the text line. Do we have a name on this one?
0: Yes, Anthony, but we do not have an Anthony drop, so is drop roulette good?
1: We don't have a Tony in there?
0: We don't have a Tony.
8: Get that Anthony, the beaten of the week from Bronx Beat. I think, or was it Bronx Beat? It was the SNL from like the early 90s when they had, it was an interview. It was like an interview show, and it was Courtney Cox was on it, and I can't remember who the other host was, but they had this segment called the beaten of the week, and they show a picture of somebody, and then they showed a picture, I think, of Farley or somebody, and like, hey, Anthony, that's the beaten of the week.
1: Yes, that's
8: a
1: good one.
8: So that'd be a good Anthony one, if we can find it.
1: Yeah, it's
8: kind of old now.
1: Yeah. Were those all the Roid boys? They had the really skinny legs.
8: I just remember that part of it, because every time somebody
1: says it. It was like Sandler.
8: Yeah, Sandler was in it for sure.
1: Who was the comedian that filled in for Jim Rome all the time that was on for a year?
0: Jim Rome?
1: Blonde hair
8: OJ
1: guy.
8: Moore.
1: Jay Moore was on that.
8: Yeah, that's he was.
1: Yes.
8: I think every time I hear the word Anthony, I think of Anthony.
0: Anthony.
8: Did you get the sandwich with the sausage and peppers?
1: All right.
8: Anyway, sorry.
1: If Anthony's going to be a regular, we'll have to get that drop for him. Full point PPR, Addison or Valet?
8: This is tough because Justin Jefferson didn't practice today, and Addison was awesome without Jefferson last week. So I think Saints and Falcons, that's Monday night, right? I believe.
0: Correct.
8: Okay, so here's what you do. If Jefferson is inactive, I would play Addison. If Jefferson is active, I would wait and play Valet, whatever, on Monday night. You got me saying it now. I don't know what's real and what's not.
1: I don't know either. Hop and Nina.
0: You mean Valet?
17: Look who's here. It's Larry.
18: Hey, Greg.
1: Hey, boys, we have a Nazi puppy now. What does that even mean?
8: A Nazi puppy?
1: A Nazi puppy.
0: I hope not.
8: Hey, you know, Hitler had a dog.
0: I hope not. Oh, gosh. Thank you, Norm.
1: I don't think I like that Hitler that much. He's no silver.
8: Yeah, there's a dog that woke up every morning who loved Hitler. Where the hell's Hitler?
1: He has.
8: Did you see that Norm MacDonald Netflix thing that's coming out?
1: No,
8: it's a documentary coming out next month about Norm MacDonald.
0: Oh, Leo, that's your name. That's gotten you ready.
8: There's watch a trailer during break, and it's pretty good.
1: Okay, he has Braylon Allen or Isaiah Likely half point PPR.
8: I'm gonna just tell a real quick Norm MacDonald joke from the trailer.
1: Okay.
8: One time, I walked in on my parents having sex. It was the most awkward half hour of my life. That's so great. All right, anyway.
1: What about the time when his wife was in a coma? I'll tell you that one.
8: Is that there. Hold on. Is that a Norm MacDonald joke?
1: Yes.
8: Oh yeah, he was the wife was choking.
1: Yes.
8: Yeah, I've heard that one before. Okay. That is a good one.
1: Yes,
8: all right.
1: That one's brilliant.
8: I think we kept that PG rated. All right, what was the question again? I'm
1: Braylon
8: sorry.
1: Allen or Likely in a half point PPR?
8: Yeah, okay. So Isaiah Likely versus Braylon Allen. You don't often hear this flex question.
1: No, you don't.
8: Running back versus
0: a tight end.
8: Tight end, yeah. I think it's because it's going to be half point PPR. I think you lean towards Braylon Allen against the Bears. The suddenly stout Bears defense from Monday night, but I think that was more of an Eagles issue than a Bears stalwart defense that we're looking at here. So start Allen over Likely.
1: Well, let's get back to it. I don't know if this is Big Kyle or Little Kyle in Appleton.
19: Hello there, Kyle. You look nice today. I see you wearing your big shorts with the baggy leg holes that flutter so carelessly in the breeze.
1: All right, what happened to this question? It just says play.
0: Play half point PPR, Roma Dunze, Khalil Shakir.
1: I think he's got to play two.
8: Okay.
0: Play, yeah.
8: Oh, this is that super long one.
1: Yeah.
8: For God's sake,
0: Roman
8: Kyle,
0: Wilson, Michael Pittman, or Cooper? Cooper Kupp.
8: Yeah. Okay. So I'm going to eliminate some of these guys right away. No Wilson, no Kupp.
0: Michael Pittman might not play.
8: Yeah, it's probably, although I think we'll know before the game, but I don't even like that matchup. Did you see that thing with Rodgers last week? Where he was cussing, and I didn't know if that was. I still don't know if that was talking about the play or
0: that
8: Pittman.
0: Play Blanken sucks.
8: Was it the play? Yeah, it wasn't Pittman. Yeah. Okay. Okay, all right, so that's good.
0: He hopefully didn't say that player Blanken sucks.
8: Yeah, I thought that's what he was talking about. I'm like, ooh, I was wrong about Michael Pittman getting along with Aaron Rodgers.
1: Probably the most awkward 30 minutes of his life.
8: Oh yeah, I would say Odunze and Shakir here.
1: Is Shakir going to pick it up though? He's
8: well, I mean, quiet. Look at the other options. I don't like any of these guys.
1: Yeah,
8: so.
1: Yeah, you never know.
8: And the total on that, I have to look that up. I think that Bills game has a pretty high total on it. God bless it. Why must there always be a problem?
0: Yeah, that's okay, Bulky. Problems are meant to be solved. You're good.
8: All right. Total on that game is 48.5. Or is it? Yeah, 48.5. I need glasses bad. So I think Shakir there. And then the game tonight should not be that high scoring. I don't think Cooper Kupp's going to be very involved in that Seahawks game. And Roman Wilson, too, is another guy who's coming on. But, again, he's at the mercy of being the guy tonight. I mean, you just don't know who it's going to be. So I'm going to go with Shakir here and hope for the best. I don't like the Shakir call either. Yeah. It's just it's the best bad idea we've had.
1: Here is the weekly Todd question.
20: Well, that covers a lot of ground. Say, you cover a lot of ground yourself. You better beat it. I hear they're going to tear you down and put up an office building where you're standing. You can leave in a taxi. If you can't get a taxi, you can leave in a huff. If that's too soon, you can leave in a minute and a huff. You know, you haven't stopped talking since I came here. You must have been vaccinated with a phonograph needle.
1: I said that to Tony, and he didn't know what it meant.
8: The vaccination with a phonograph needle?
1: Yes.
8: Yeah.
1: That's Groucho Marx.
8: Does he know what a phonograph is?
0: There's another Todd one.
20: He may talk like an idiot and look like an idiot, but don't let that fool you. He really is an idiot.
1: Well, he keeps sending the same damn question to me every week. Bo Nix, Jordan Love, Malik Willis. I think he can just get rid of Willis and pick somebody else
8: up. I can't do that. I can't quit Malik Willis. I still think there's something there.
1: Okay.
8: Although there's one team I co-own with a guy, and he's just like, no, we're not doing this. You can keep Willis and all your crappy teams. We're cutting him off this team, and we did, and my heart broke. Jordan Love is the play for me this week at Tampa over Knicks and over Willis, as much as it pains me to say it.
1: Kevin in Appleton.
0: I got to find Kevin's. This one's.
1: It's a
17: happy birthday.
0: I just wanted to play it, just to change
1: all
0: it.
1: All right. Hopefully he's got
8: that
1: a birthday
8: just be
1: coming
8: up.
0: So
8: to
0: dumb.
1: If it's the Kevin, I think he's got a birthday in November. So we'll see.
8: November what?
1: 6th?
8: Oh, okay.
1: Yours is in November.
8: Yeah, it is. But it's not the 6th.
0: Yeah, yours is the 22nd, right, Paul Key?
8: 24th.
0: God darn it.
8: Same day Jack Ruby shot Lee Harvey Oswald.
1: Ah, a few history buffs at home.
8: And former press secretary William F. Buckley shares a birthday with me. Zachary Taylor.
0: Is that the
8: former president of the United States?
1: Oh, okay. November
8: 24th. And, of course, Ted Bundy.
0: I'm
8: just kidding. Ted Bundy, I think, was born on Christmas, ironically. Don't ask me how I know that.
1: All right, Shuck or Prescott?
8: Shuck. I mean, I like both these guys this week, but dude threw four touchdowns pretty effortlessly last week. Etienne just went on IR less than an hour ago, so they're going to be relying heavily on that passing game.
1: Yeah. I agree with that totally. Last one, George and Nina.
18: Believe it or not, George isn't at home.
1: Darren Waller or Colston Loveland?
8: You know what's funny about this?
1: What?
8: Is I have, so my show that starts at 6 o'clock tonight, I have this literal question to ask my guest.
0: Oh, no kidding.
8: Waller
0: okay.
8: versus Loveland, because I don't know which way I'd lean on this.
1: Waller's been producing more.
8: He has been. And when it comes down to it, I usually just go with, like, okay, I invested in Loveland. I picked up Waller off the waiver wire. I'm going to roll with Loveland. And I think that's the way I do it this week, but I have zero confidence in that. I have zero confidence in either one of these guys, quite frankly. It's a coin flip, but I'm going to go with Loveland here.
1: Let's go to our Schmitty's Tickets Sleepers of the Week. 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Alex Thomas. You had Shuck last week. Look at you.
0: Yeah, Tyler Shuck is turning into a fantasy football superstar. I do like, loved him last week. My sleeper this week, love Trevor Lawrence against the Cincinnati Bengals. I think that'll be a high-scoring game. Although Cincinnati's defense has been really good this season, Trevor Lawrence is really starting to peak with Liam Cohen. He's been really good.
1: Kyler Murray, who had a short press conference after the game, only put up 12 points.
8: Hold on. I have to ask. Is that a Kyler Murray height joke right there?
1: Oh, it could have been.
8: Did you see that video that guy put together?
0: Which one?
1: They're all fantastic.
8: The one that where he's, O'Connell's holding
1: he's
8: up Kyler.
1: And then they
8: got Cam Scataboo chewing on a sock, and they're trying to rip the sock out of his mouth like he's a dog.
1: These are the best. I don't know why I'm thinking Jadarian Price is going to pick it up. He had, what do you have, 60-some yards last week? He was getting more touches. Now, I don't know.
8: I do not believe he had 60 yards last week.
2: I think he did.
8: Okay. He fumbled so early in that game and then never played again after that. Did he really have 60 yards?
1: I'm almost positive.
8: Okay. All right. I'll take your word for it.
1: But he's got the chest injury, so I'm not even sure he's going to play this week. But we'll see how that plays out. You had Dalton Schultz with five.
8: And I just realized I don't have one yet.
0: Yeah,
8: this week.
0: That's okay, Malky.
8: I'm scrambling to get one here right now.
0: Here's a sleeper. Justin Jefferson.
8: Yeah.
0: How about that?
8: Yeah.
0: What about Alvin Kamara?
8: Jackson Smith and Jigba.
1: There you go.
8: You know, Hitler had a dog. No, let's go with Josh Downs Sunday morning at Washington. I'm waiting for a breakout from him. We kind of saw it last week. Most of his damage was done in the first half, but it should be a significant game for Downs and Allen, but I like Downs better. Let's go with him as the sleeper of the week for me.
1: We will go with that one for you. There's your Schmitty's Ticket Sleepers of the Week. When we come back, Ben from Scuba's will join us. We'll play Beat the Bozos. Don't go anywhere. We'll be right back with the Appleton Engraving Fantasy Football Show.
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1: Have you ever heard of any leagues like just getting rid of tight ends? You can play a tight end if you want, but it's not required.
8: Not getting rid of them, but
1: just making it into another flex, maybe.
8: Kind of like wide receiver / tight end. I've heard that
1: before.
8: Yes. Yeah.
0: Or you make the tight end a half point premium.
8: Then, well, 1.5 point. Catch.
0: You could do half.
8: Well, that'll make it worse.
1: You're right. Yeah. That'll make it worse for me when I don't score any points from my tight end.
0: That's true.
1: I mean, this has happened to me numerous times. And you know what? You know who I cut 2 weeks ago?
0: Mark Andrews?
8: Kobe Parkinson.
1: No, Pitts.
0: Oh.
1: Hook.
0: I'm
1: notorious
0: sorry to laugh
1: C- at you. You know notorious CUP has for a tight end now?
2: What a Pitts. Sick joke.
1: Exactly.
8: Unbelievable.
1: Yes.
0: He has Pitts for his...
1: Yeah, Pitts
0: Come
1: is
0: on.
1: His tight end.
2: Man, I'm tired of being right.
1: Yes.
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28: Showers clear about the early afternoon with highs topping out in the upper 60s, lower 70s. Humidity drops late tonight with a cool overnight into the 40s. Highs this weekend are going to be into the low to middle 60s with frost potential Friday night into Saturday, especially for the northwards. From the WBAY First Alert Weather Center, I'm meteorologist Andy Mead.

0: Come on, get my mic on. Ben's been waiting since...
1: Your mic has been on this whole time.
0: Ben's been waiting since 4:24. Hi, Ben.
2: We got that great Duran conversation.
3: Oh, yeah,
2: on
0: good, Ben. How are you? How are things going at Scuba's?
3: Good, good.
0: I came to see you last Thursday and you were gone.
1: Oh, no.
0: I'm so disappointed.
3: Oh.
1: Hey, before we say anything to Ben, Ben, congratulations on your White Sox winning a playoff series for the first time since 05. Congratulations, buddy.
0: Wow.
3: Thank you. It's been about 21 years since I saw him win a playoff series. So
0: can't believe.
3: Actually, you know, when that series won, it was in Houston the last time they did it, and they won a World Series. So yeah, it's nice to see him actually playing some meaningful baseball.
0: Now, if only Michigan was a better football team, then you'd be.
1: Yeah, they're pretty good.
3: Jesus, give him an extra second, would you? Give him an extra second or two.
0: Yeah,
3: that would have been fine.
0: Oh, that's okay. That's okay.
3: Oh, don't worry. I didn't get any text from anybody last week when Iowa scored right at the last second.
0: None.
3: There.
0: That's too bad. That's a shame, as Jerry Seinfeld would say.
2: Oh, that's a shame. That's a shame. I think Wisconsin has got more votes in the poll than Michigan did.
1: Oh,
3: I would doubt it.
2: I would not.
3: Wisconsin went and actually did. Well, how many of you guys honestly can say you thought Wisconsin was going to win against Penn State?
2: I didn't, Ben. Not only did I not think they're going to win, I thought that they would forfeit halfway through the third quarter. Did not think they were finishing that game.
3: Not come out in the
2: second half. Absolutely not. Yeah. I was flat out wrong.
0: Yeah, it's not only that they won the game, but how they won the game.
2: That's crazy.
0: It's mind boggling after seeing crap football for all these years. Yeah. Anyway.
3: Yep.
0: Well,
3: off topic.
0: Yeah, let's get on to Scuba's and all the activities coming up tonight through Sunday.
3: Well, we got not really that great of a football game on tonight, but any Thursday NFL Thursday games on Amazon Prime, or come on down to Scuba's. We got them on for you. We got a big baseball game on too. You got the Braves versus the Phillies tonight. Tomorrow night, Fried Fish Fry, of course. Starting at 11 a.m. all till about 10 o'clock at night. Get some ham muddled old fashions. Leo's favorite.
0: That's right.
3: Big Saturday. Big Saturday Badger football right away in the morning. I think it's like 11:30. And then you got the Brewers on at like 7:30 at night. So a long day of football. And then hopefully we can wake up from our hangovers and hopefully watch the Packers maybe beat an undrafted free agent quarterback. After watching them play Atlanta, I'm really not all that high on it. But, we just signed three new offensive linemen off the couch, so that should help.
0: Oh, most definitely. Yeah, I'm looking forward to that. That's going to be great.
3: I can hear it in your voice.
0: I know. I'm not that thrilled. Anyway, we didn't have a winner and beat the Bozos last week. So
1: Ben had top score, so congratulations,
2: nice job,
1: Ben.
2: Wow, everything's coming up, Ben.
3: Nice.
2: The White Sox. Bozos, everything.
3: Oh, hey, I'm hoping this week in fantasy there, Leo.
0: Oh, that's right. We play.
3: Me versus you.
0: Oh, my God. I better get my lineup in. I haven't looked at it yet. Who's favored?
3: It's 50-50 right now, I think. Like me by a couple percentage points.
0: Yeah, you're on top of the league.
3: Right after that. Yeah, undefeated. It now. Just hand me the trophy.
0: It's funny. You're on top of the league, and you have the highest point total, but you haven't won high points yet. You get edged out by someone every single week.
3: Yeah, I'm a giver. I don't want to, I don't want to take it all. I'll let somebody win those.
2: It's laying in the weeds. You got to lay in the weeds, Ben, so nobody sees you coming and you win this title at the end.
3: Yeah, I'm just waiting for all the injuries to pile up and hit my team, and then bye bye.
0: Yeah, Ben drafted a really good team, getting Chase and Smith and Jigba. You did well with your first.
3: Yeah, and then
0: picks.
3: I got Sourdough as my Sourdough and Mahomes actually looking good. My quarterbacks are decent.
0: Yeah, but you waited on them. So that was to get decent quarterbacks waiting. That's kudos to you. All right, let's get to your picks this week. Speaking of quarterbacks, who's your quarterback for week?
3: I'm going to go with Trevor Lawrence.
0: Trevor Lawrence? You didn't take him last week, did you?
2: Ben took Jared Goff last week.
0: There it is. Yeah, I'm looking at it now.
3: Yes.
0: And your running back?
3: Aaron Jones.
0: All right. Everyone's high on Aaron. And wide receiver.
3: They're playing Miami. I mean, come on.
0: That's Jeff Hafley.
3: And their quarterback still can't see over the offensive line.
0: No, you're thinking of Kyler Murray.
3: My receiver, I'm going to go with CeeDee Lamb.
0: Trevor Lawrence, Aaron Jones, CeeDee Lamb. All right, buddy. We'll let you get back to it. Hope you're doing well, and we'll see you soon.
3: All right, appreciate you guys. Have a good weekend.
1: See you, Ben.
2: You too,
1: bye.
2: Ben
0: from Scuba's, 1309 East Wisconsin Avenue in Appleton.
2: The streak is still alive, by the way, of Alex and Ben doubling up on at least one player in Beat the Bozos now for the fourth consecutive week.
0: That's
2: great minds, man. That is. Ben and Alex.
1: That's scary to think about.
2: Yeah.
0: All right, Terry is our contestant this week. And I'm trying to find his picks. Where'd they go? Oh, there he is. He also mentioned Price had 5 carries for 15 yards. I was thinking of week.
1: Yeah, you were wrong.
2: You were right just about week 2.
0: It was the wrong week. I knew I saw 60 by his name at some point. All right, his Bozo team is Josh Allen, Jahmyr Gibbs, and Jaxon Smith-Njigba. Yeah, he's got a good.
2: This is pretty. I mean, I think the listeners have solved the secret. To beating us and beat the Bozos. By the way, I'm going to need a minute now.
1: Pick the best players.
2: Yeah.
0: Yeah, you go ahead.
1: I can read my team if
0: yeah,
1: if
0: Alex, give us your club.
1: My club this week, I will go with Joe Burrow as my quarterback. Running back will be Jahmyr Gibbs, and then a wide receiver will do C.D. Lamb. So, so it'll be Burrow, Gibbs, Lamb for my three.
0: All right, I'm going to go a little different. Tyler Shuck, Derrick Henry, Davante Adams, who's been killing it the last 2 weeks.
2: Nakua's supposed to be back, though.
0: I don't care.
2: I know.
0: He's developed that chemistry with
2: Matthew.
0: That's
2: true, yeah.
0: And then he'll get hurt again because he's my bust of the year. Did you hear the beginning of the show? Our busts are doing really well right now.
2: I did, yeah. I'm upset a little bit because I have so much Nakua, and it's not like he got hurt week one. He was out there week one, and then it's just been. Although we'll see what happens when he gets back this week. So I'm hopeful. Just gotta stay alive until he comes back. Okay, is it on me?
0: It's on you.
2: Okay, I just gotta figure out my receiver here. Boy.
0: Well, I'll tell the folks he has.
2: Yeah, go ahead. Start off with
0: Lamar Jackson as Bulky's quarterback, Bijan Robinson at running back, and why don't you just go Puka Nacua if you love him so much?
2: No, I'm going to go Amon-Ra St. Brown.
0: Okay.
2: Amon-Ra St. Brown.
0: People are out to win this week.
1: But
0: good luck to Terry.
2: Alex, are you sticking with Lamb then?
1: Yeah, I'll stick with Lamb.
2: Okay.
1: I'll go with the Lamb chop.
2: By the way, I thought Ben said they at Scuba's they have ham. Muddled old fashions.
0: They have ham in them now?
2: What would that be like if you muddled in some ham into an old fashioned?
0: Huh.
2: So it's probably more like a Bloody
1: probably
2: Mary
1: pretty
2: type
1: good,
2: thing.
1: Actually.
2: Yeah, I don't know. I mean, you can get that maple old fashioned, get some maple in the ham. I think it'd be all right.
0: Well, that Bulky, he knows his food.
2: There's probably some snooty deconstructed cocktail bar somewhere on the East Coast that is already serving ham muddled old fashions.
1: Mold fashion.
2: Yeah, I can't even talk. It's awful.
0: Do you want to get it to Phil's question quickly before we get over a break?
1: Sure. Yeah, let's do it.
0: Credit Union, Phil. Sorry, we could do a roulette drop for him.
1: Yeah, let's do it. Here, I'll just pick one of these.
4: Strategery.
0: I've got two.
1: Sorry, not the best.
0: I think he's. He's being sarcastic here. He's saying, I have got two absolute dynamos for quarterbacks, and I need to choose one, Aaron Rodgers or Justin Herbert.
2: I am playing Aaron Rodgers tonight in one league where Caleb Williams is my other quarterback. Needless to say, I don't feel great about it.
0: Yeah, Herbert has sucked. He is really
2: bad. He has. I mean, like, I just, you know.
0: Well, it's not like he's playing behind the Packers offensive line.
2: Right, yeah.
0: Jordan Love is still putting up good. Because they always compare those two.
2: Yeah,
0: the national media, it's like, oh, is Aaron or Jordan Love in the the same level as a Justin Herbert, and I don't know, maybe he's just not that good.
2: Total on that Chargers Seahawks game is not much higher than the Steelers game. I'm gonna roll with Herbert and just go down with the ship. But again, and Phil knows this, neither one of those options are good. So can't you pick somebody up? I mean, isn't there somebody on the waiver? Isn't Jacoby Brissett out there? Isn't Marcus Mariota out there somewhere?
0: I don't think they are because it's a two-quarterback league.
2: Oh, that's a problem. Then.
0: Yeah. Because
2: yeah.
0: I know a person.
2: That's why you got to keep three. You always got to keep three quarterbacks. I mean, you can't
0: but
2: just go
0: But we've had
2: two.
0: Quarterbacks go down, and then people put them on the IR,
2: right.
0: And then they pick up another quarterback for their backup. So Phil's kind of screwed.
2: But I'm just saying he should have had three to begin with.
0: Yeah.
2: Like that, so you don't have to mess around with this.
0: Unless
2: he lost one of his, like, unless he lost, like, Caleb Williams or Jaden Daniels or something, and these are his number two and three. I don't know.
0: Kurt in Appleton has another quick question for you, Bulky. He wants to know if you'd play Keenan Allen over DK.
2: By the way, I saw Kurt at Oktoberfest.
0: Oh, you did, didn't you?
2: On Saturday, yeah. Mm-hmm. I, and I saw Dave Edwards too, but he was being mobbed by his fans, so I couldn't talk.
0: Of course he was.
2: Yeah.
0: How did that all go with the interview?
1: It was spectacular. Yeah.
0: Did you do a show?
1: I did one. I did the final one. The crowd was great. It was a heck of a time on the country stage for HBY and the store.
0: Good for you. I was getting chastised for not showing up, but
2: I don't think I've ever eaten as much as I did at Oktoberfest. It's a new record for me. So
0: you never eat.
2: I never do, and like, but the thing is, it wasn't calorie neutral. But my mom and I walked up and down the Ave probably 6 or 7 times.
0: You got your steps in.
2: I got my steps in. Yeah. Anyway, so Kurt, what does Kurt want to know?
0: This is like from.

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0: Black Sabbath. Where'd this come from?
1: I just clicked the button and it played.
0: Just go, man. Just go. Can't beat this one. All right, time for the injury report. Eric Balky Balkman taking over the airwaves.
2: Let's start at quarterback. Jaden Daniels, biggest question mark. He's dealing with another dislocated left elbow. Returned to a limited practice, hoping to play Sunday morning in London against Indianapolis.
1: Have the surgery, get it taken care of.
2: He's pushed the surgery to the offseason. He's already said that.
1: What an idiot.
0: If he can't, I want to have my surgery.
2: If he can't go, Marcus Mariota is going to get the start. Obviously, a very interesting super flex option. Daniels listed as questionable right now. Baker Mayfield.

0: Whitfield dealing with a thumb injury after dislocating his right thumb, did not practice Thursday. We've already heard from Todd Bowles, the liar, that he is going to miss roughly 3 weeks, and they did not place him on IR, so that actually could be accurate. I can't wait for Todd Bowles to say, yeah, he'll be back sometime fall, winter, spring, like he did with Bucky Irving. Moron. Bucky Irving is also limited with his injury, but he's trending in the right direction. Breece Hall, dealing with a thigh injury, did not practice. Reports indicate the MRI was better than initially feared, but you're probably going to have Braylon Allen ready to go this week. Devon Achane, obviously the torn ACL. Move on from him. Put him on your IR in Dynasty Leagues. Jalen Wright and Ollie Gordon are the two most important guys there. However, how important can you be on that offense?
1: Yeah.
0: So definitely worth rostering, but probably don't want to start him until you see something. Justin Jefferson suffered an ankle injury this week, missed Thursday's practice. Major question mark for the Vikings game against the Dolphins. Still optimism he could play, but you definitely need a backup plan. Puka Nacua is another big one. Hip injury limited today. Significant improvement from missing practice, and according to the latest reports, he's trending towards returning this week. Nico Collins remains limited with a hamstring injury, but he's been practicing yesterday and today. Legitimate chance for him to play Sunday against Dallas. Keenan Allen also limited for the Colts with a groin. Jonathan Taylor limited, but appears trending toward playing. Devonta Smith missed practice today. Dallas Goedert also remains sidelined. You need to be watching this Smith thing because he got a limited practice yesterday and did not practice at all today. Midweek downgrades, always bad. And then finally tonight, Rico Dowdle is out. Jalen Ramsey, questionable with the wrist injury. Not sure why you care about that. And then the week the week four fantasy injury checklist, real simple. Justin Jefferson, Nacua, Breece Hall, Jaden Daniels, Baker Mayfield, Chris Godwin, Nico Collins, Keenan Allen. Those are the ones you're going to be watching. That's your week four fantasy football injury report. Check those lineups for your league mates.
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0: I wish I could use him 2 weeks in a row.
1: Yeah. Nine points.
0: If there's one guy, and he didn't get in the end zone either, which is frustrating that he still had nine. So that was a whiff. Hopefully we can do better this week.
2: Nine isn't that bad.
0: 9 points for Emeka Abuka for a bust of the week and half point PPR. I don't think that's a good call. All right.
2: Your standards are high.
0: Yes, we're trying to nail these. We're not trying to.
2: Well, you could have just picked Marvin Harrison Jr. for the rest of the season.
0: That helps literally nobody. This may not help
1: in the clubhouse for the all Kenny Brett Stiff team.
0: This may not help people either. Colston Loveland is my bust of the week this week. I can't explain it, guys. I thought this guy was going to crush it this year. I have him on so many teams, and the route usage, the snaps, everything is where you'd want it to be at, except for the catches. Something I saw a post on X the other day. Some random fantasy football guy posted. If everything is going wrong in your life right now and you feel terrible, you have one person to blame. And then you scroll down and it says Khalif Raymond, who is just, and I got Raymond in a bunch of leagues, but I haven't played him yet. Anyway, players I'd play ahead of Loveland this week, Mark Andrews, Kenyon Sadiq, Isaiah Likely, Juwan Johnson, all those guys are better starts than Loveland.
1: I had Kyren Williams. He had 19 points. So I really was bad.
2: That's okay.
1: He had a pretty good game.
2: He was solid against Denver.
1: It's just that whole Blake Corum thing scares me every single week. And you just don't know. One of these weeks, it's going to be all Corum.
0: Williams is getting, for what it's worth, he's getting the high leverage, high value touches right now. So even though it's a split in snaps and touches, it's Williams getting the money touches right now. Ooh, that's a team name. Money touches.
2: Ooh, I like that.
1: Money touches. And I'm going with Bo Nix at San Francisco. He plays he plays decent at home, but on the road he's been abysmal. Yeah. And Balky already told somebody, he told Todd not to play
2: Todd
1: Bo Nix.
2: Todd, yep. Todd,
0: I like
2: Todd,
0: I like Todd. Love better than Nix for sure.
1: Alex, give us your picks.
2: Last week at Ashton Gentry, he only had 11 points, so that wasn't my best showing. This week, do not love Patrick Mahomes. I think the Las Vegas Raiders are live in this game at Arrowhead Stadium. I think Max Crosby, this could be a good game for him, and I don't love Patrick Mahomes. As much as everyone is drinking the Chiefs Kool-Aid, I think this could be a less than stellar week for Mr. Mahomes.
1: What kind of world are we living in when the Las Vegas Raiders are 3-0 and the Packers are 1-2?
0: Tom Brady.
2: It's called coaching.
0: And John Spytek running things. John Spytek, graduate of Waukesha Catholic Memorial.
2: Oh!
0: Guy I played high school football against.
2: There you go.
1: That's right.
0: I will say this as well. Kind of smoke and mirrors to the Raiders so far. if they beat the Chiefs in Kansas City and go to 4-0, it's real. And Francisco Mendoza is looking ahead to 2027.
2: You mean Fernando?
0: Fernando, yeah.
1: Or Francisco.
0: Yeah, he's a relief pitcher for the Padres.
1: He's good, too.
2: That does sound like a relief.
0: They all are in that Padres bullpen.
2: Francisco Mendoza coming out to put the seventh inning.
1: We have a quick question come in. Oh, yeah, there he is. Oh, it's just a comment from Coop.
0: Okay.
1: The Padres are the bust of the week. Okay, save that for...
0: All these cocky Brewers. I heard everybody just destroying the Cubs today. I'm like, you got to be careful, Brewers fans. This might come back at you.
2: The Padres are good. Like, they're going to give the Brewers fits.
1: The Fathers are a good baseball
2: team.
1: Yeah. All right, when we come back...
0: Real quick, breaking news. Full practice.
2: Oh, breaking news.
0: Full practices for J.K. Dobbins and Jalen Waddle in Denver today. So if you're worried about them, worry no longer. They're going to be good to go.
1: Well, Bo Nix is their quarterback, so he's...
0: So worry about that aspect.
1: When we come back, it's all Bud Light Radio. 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
1: Time for our Bud Light studs, our Bud Light pickups, and our Bud Light green and gold predictions. I know you're all sitting on the edges of your seats to get the green and gold predictions.
2: I want to hear what Leo is thinking for this weekend for the Packers.
1: Well, you'll find out.
0: It's the same thing he thinks every weekend.
1: Well,
0: lower expectations.
1: I'm just basing it off what I did here. And
2: that thing can get burned because this roster is completely changed.
1: Well,
2: would you agree?
1: Through four games, the Kipe had him going.
0: The roster's basically the same.
2: Oh, come on. The offensive line is completely shuffled.
0: Well, that's different. You want to talk about the offensive line? I agree with you. The whole roster? No, not so much.
2: Well, they lost. Well, go ahead, Leo. Sorry.
1: All right, studs of the week. By the way, if you're heading down to Milwaukee for pro hoops, the Bucks are in training camp. Is that what they call it?
2: Yeah,
1: training camp.
2: Yep.
1: Yeah, they're getting ready to play games. And if you go to a preseason game or a regular season game, enjoy Michelob Ultras or neutral vodka seltzers. Or if you're catching football tonight or this weekend, Bud Bucket specials all over the place, like Scuba's Poorhouse.
2: Yeah,
1: your favorite sports bar, or any sports bar. Just ask for Bud products. Studs of the week, I had George Pickens. I thought he would go off last week. He only had 12 points, so I need to do better this week. Did I really pick Trey McBride?
0: Why? What's wrong with that?
1: Well,
2: he's pretty good.
0: Normally, I'd fry you for something like this, Leo, but I'm so glad that tight ends are finally getting some love.
1: He is by far and away. I think I wanted to have dialogue about him because there were...
0: Is this what you're doing now?
1: Yeah.
0: Now
1: I remember. I did this early.
2: He's spin zoning this to make himself sound
0: good.
2: No, it's not that.
0: He just wants, it's a conversation starter
1: No,
0: for him.
1: Because I wanted to bring up that the stock was down during drafts.
0: Yes. Oh, totally.
1: And I took him in a draft, and he's carrying me to a 3-0 record.
0: I would
1: right
0: say
1: now.
0: The majority of the drafting season, I was down on him. And then I was talking to other high stakes players, and like, what's different about last year?
2: True.
0: And really, there's not a whole lot.
1: He's got Brissett.
0: And so then I spent most of August getting a bunch of Trey McBride on my rosters. I'm very happy. It's been
1: Other than he has a stiff for a wide receiver, lines up outside of him, but.
0: Michael, don't bite your tongue about Michael Wilson.
2: Yeah. Michael Wilson is kind of sucked.
0: 17 targets last week. 17.
1: I put it on a platter for you, Alex.
2: Yeah, Michael Wilson's been fine. I shouldn't say sucked.
1: What about Marvin?
0: He's been pretty good, man.
2: Might be a bit harsh, but Marvin Harrison, he's beyond repair.
1: Alex, you had James Cook last week, 21 points. Good call.
0: Yep, good call.
2: James Cook, decent. I'm bringing the tight end out with Sam Laporta. I think this will be a big Sam Laporta game for the Detroit Football Lions on Sunday Night Football against the Carolina Panthers.
1: Bulky, you got to change your pick to a tight end. Then we all three tight ends.
0: No, because I always try to be different than you guys. Yeah, the same thing with Bozos. Like my stud of the week last week, Brock Purdy, wanted to use him. And then whoever it was last week, Brian, the lawyer.
1: Brian?
0: He ended up taking him, so I couldn't take Purdy.
2: Boys, I'm going to promise you this. I don't know which week it is. A kicker will be my stud of the week one of these days.
0: Mother of God.
1: Trace Mack.
0: And the ratings will go crazy. So Brock Purdy was a good call last week. I'm pretty confident in this call tonight. Jaylen Warren against the Browns. No Rico Dowdle. He had all you can eat last week. He's going to get it again tonight. Rodgers loves to dump it off. Warren's going to have a big game.
1: And on to our pickups, our Bud Light pickups. I'll start this one. I had Emmanuel Wilson last week, only 2 points. Ollie Gordon looks like he's going to get the nod in Miami, as Bulky mentioned.
0: We'll see. I'm torn on that because Jalen Wright was inactive last week, so we don't know exactly. But yeah, I would say week four,
1: he's going to get some run.
0: He will for sure.
1: You can stash him on your bench.
0: Yes,
1: Wright will get hurt again.
2: It sucks what happened to A-Chain.
0: Or Gordon might too.
2: That's a bummer.
0: Yeah.
1: Bulks, who are you going with?
0: Last week it was a horrible call with Adonai Mitchell, but keep him on your rosters. I think you're going to be happy to have Mitchell on your rosters through the bye week gauntlet. Give me this week for a pickup owned in fewer than 60% in ESPN Yahoo leagues. Bryce Young, I'm tapping that Lions game again this week. I think Young goes crazy, puts up big numbers. So if you are like a guy like Credit Union Phil, lost a quarterback, Bryce Young is a good one if you can put him in.
1: And Alex.
2: This week, loving Braylon Allen, the injury with Breece Hall. If Braylon Allen is out there in your leagues, you should have got him three or four days ago.
1: I tried to pick him up. Not available in any of my leagues.
2: Yeah, it sucks.
1: Disappointed.
2: Yep.
1: Bring it back with your green and gold prediction brought to you by Bud Light.
2: This week, I think this is a good week for the Green Bay Packers. If you are looking for Matt LaFleur to get fired, Buccaneers 20, Packers 13.
1: Yeah, I got to agree with you, buddy. People are excited. My nephew, who lives in Florida, I think he's going to the game. He's like, oh, my God, the Pack is back. I mean, he got all these guys.
2: They're
1: first
2: terrible.
1: Of all, they signed him on Tuesday and Wednesday.
2: Yeah.
1: It's going to take a while for them. As Peter Bukowski.
6: Talking about the offensive lineman?
1: Yes.
6: Oh, okay.
1: And as Peter Bukowski mentioned, to go from suck to below average, that's all you're looking for. It's going to take a few weeks. Yeah. And that's coming from Peter Bukowski, and I respect his work. Plus the heat, it's supposed to be 91, and they're leaving, 60-degree rainy weather. 22-17, a third-string undrafted free agent quarterback beats him.
2: I think Jalen Daniels has a career day.
1: He can run.
0: Jesus,
1: he can run.
0: It's unbelievable with you two.
1: He can run.
2: He's Lamar. He's the next Lamar. He's a really good player.
1: I wouldn't go that far. I'm not doing any reverse jinx. This is truly how I feel.
2: You are going to be like, wow, Alex was right. I watched him a lot of Kansas. The guy can play. He's a legitimate player.
1: You do watch a lot of college football.
2: Oh,
1: I'll give you that. On my picks for the year, I had the Bucs winning 28-24.
2: Yeah.
1: So
0: that was with Mayfield, though.
1: Yeah, that's with Mayfield. But I thought they were going to win either way. I got a feeling you're not.
0: I'm going the other way. I mean, I don't see an undrafted rookie free agent. I mean, Tyson Bagent, I think, was the only guy to do it, that win his first start as an undrafted rookie free agent. I don't see it happening. There's a horrible track record for it for these guys in their first games. The Buccaneers, as bad as the Packers have been, Buccaneers have been just as bad, maybe even worse. And they're banged up, too. It's a weekly game, okay? You're never as bad as you look. You're never as good as you look. The Packers aren't as bad as they looked last week. Bijan Robinson and Drake London are two of the best guys to do it. They do not have London or Bijan in Tampa. Packers are going to win 21-17.
1: One quick question, Trapper Bob, check it. We do have a Bob.
2: Yeah, we do.
0: We played
6: Hi, Bob.
1: Trap.
0: Yeah.
2: Oh, yes, we do.
1: Yeah, we haven't played that one all. Well, we played it one time.
7: Say hello, Trapper.
8: Hello, Trapper.
9: Bob.
0: Nice.
1: That is funny.
0: So glad we're spending our time in a worthwhile way.
1: Yeah, that's the best thing about this job. Right there.
7: Say hello, Trapper.
8: Hello, Trapper.
9: Bob.
1: He just left happy hour, by the way, so he's probably chuckling. What's the status on Mike Evans?
0: The practice report for today is not out yet because they're a West Coast team, so I don't know. But I would imagine that he is not going to play today. That rib injury is really painful. If he doesn't play tomorrow, I don't feel real great about it, though. Practice tomorrow, I don't feel real great about it. If he practices tomorrow, yeah, I'm starting him.
1: That's a wrap, everyone. Thank you so much for joining another edition of the Appleton Engraving Fantasy Football Show. For Alex Thomas, Eric Balky Balkman, I'm the Kype. We'll see you again next Thursday. Keep it locked right here on The Score for great programming as you head into the evening.
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11: The Score.
12: Good evening, Darnell. I figured this might be you. Nice to chat.
13: Nice to share with you, Grant. I am, as you know, the proud father of a almost 2-year-old young son.
12: Correct.
13: And he is starting to get into his liking screens phase.
12: Sure.
13: Like, as much as I've tried to keep him away from those.
12: Mm-hmm.
13: Which means that we have to watch movies now. And movies suck when they're for people that are under the age of 10 or 15 or 20 or so. Mm-hmm. But I've found in my last couple of weeks, there's a couple really great animated movies that I've been able to watch with my kid, and it's not been terrible. Mm-hmm. So my reason for my call is actually just to say there's a couple of really, really great soundtracks for animated films.
12: Mm-hmm.
13: And I was going to see if you had some of your favorite animated soundtracks, and I'll start you with three. One being Joseph King of Dreams,
12: okay,
13: which is a song or a movie from like 2000.
12: Mm-hmm.
13: It's about Joseph, whatever, you know the story.
12: Mm-hmm.
13: And his wonderful coat. Prince of Egypt is fantastic.
12: Yep.
13: Prince of Egypt. And then the only other one that I would say has a really, really great soundtrack from my experience is How to Train Your Dragon, the very first one. Just fantastic soundtrack. Kind of gives me goosebumps, even though I'm, 30-year-old man, but just want to throw it out there. Also, Craig Council sucks, and I love this. Just it's always a great day, and the Brewers. Shut up! It's not about the Brewers yet. Okay, the Cubs lost, so it's about the Cubs and Craig Council right now. So,
12: you know what? That's true, Darnell. I appreciate the call. We have a show to do today, and the Brewers don't play today or tomorrow. But who played last night? The Cubs. So F them. We'll talk about them, and it's fair. It's on the table. Even though I don't know who mislabeled all my sound bites. I keep accidentally playing Craig Council cuts. Soundtracks. First of all, I grew up in an era where you would buy the CD of the movie soundtrack. And now CDs aren't around anymore, but like, I don't know that people are going on Spotify. Oh, you know what movie has a great soundtrack? I gotta listen to that. I think that kind of died with the CD, I think. Animated films with great soundtracks that come to mind. First of all, I'm a Bryan Adams guy, so I like Spirit. For that reason, we had the Lion King soundtrack because it's Elton John. We had the CD. We didn't have the Bryan Adams Spirit soundtrack. I like Bryan. And I watched Spirit like 2 months ago for no reason. That's right. Bryan Adams. And Matt Damon voiced the horse. I didn't forget about it. I was 6 when I watched it. I had no concept of who Matt Damon was. So Spirit, the Lion King is kind of a freebie. I was never a Tarzan guy, but shout out to Phil Collins. Not that he needs it. Thank God I'm getting recognized on Wisconsin Regional Radio. Phil Collins doesn't need the shout out here, but shout out Phil Collins. A couple different ones. I like the Monsters, Inc. soundtrack because I like Randy Newman, but not specifically like, wouldn't have nothing if I didn't have you, John Goodman. The main theme to Monsters Incorporated, one of my very niche takes, it's not really a take, it's just a thought I have. There's no reasonable way that this would ever come up in normal conversation, and yet somehow it has on the show. I've only been on the air since 2018. It's finally come up where I get to share this opinion. I think the theme song to Monsters Incorporated should be considered a jazz standard, and I think it should get played. You know, when all the doors are flying around? Da-da-da-da-da-da. Like, that's an incredible piece of music. Like, composed piece of music. Like, jazz bands should play that a lot. Like, that should be considered a standard on the likes of, like, All of Me. I don't know. I don't know jazz. Play the right notes for the most part. But, like, that song's unbelievable. And I felt like I had another one. But that's okay. That's probably enough time. That's more than enough time spent on musical soundtracks. Appreciate it, Darnell. Good luck with fatherhood and homeownership, as always. 608. Oh, Mulan. Mulan and Shrek 2. I'm looking at the comments. Shrek 2 is a great one. We had the CD. Excellent one. Mulan was also great, but that had Donny Osmond in it. They brought in a ringer to do some of those songs. So, I mean, that's a freebie. All right. That's enough. Shrek 2 and Mulan needed to get mentioned. I appreciate it. I do glance at the comments. Those are good additions. Wisco Sports Show. Who's this?
6: Dean, how are we doing?
12: I'm excellent, Dean. How are you?
6: Good. So I haven't defended Bronson Koenig's honor in a while. It used to be my shtick, but I went to his high school. I was just going to say.
12: Oh, you're a Blue Bull. I didn't know that.
6: Oh, yes. Oh, yeah. That's why I'm such a stickler for making sure we get all the Bronson references right. But, yeah, we went to Disney, and we actually played, you know, in the parade and all that sort of stuff. But the soundtrack we were chosen to play was Tarzan. And I was not a Tarzan guy, but now that I've got kids, and I guess Vagabond and Darnell will be learning about all these Disney movies that you have to try to keep the content fresh, and so you might have to dig deep into something like Tarzan. But, you know, I still have, once you actually play the songs, you've got them pretty much memorized, and so it's just like a triggering thing. Like, you watch Tarzan, and it all comes back. So it's not that bad. But at the time, I did not appreciate that we didn't get, like, you know, one of the ones that you're referencing, just the more staples. We got Tarzan.
12: Yeah, I mean, Pixar just had this unbelievable run. Appreciate it, Dean. How are we talking about this right now? Pixar had a crazy run. Is Disney still doing it? They're not, I've been out of the animated game for a while, as I am an adult. But it's funny, we talked about adult animation on Tuesday. And I told you, Over the Garden Wall, that's one with a great soundtrack. That's a miniseries. That was a Cartoon Network thing. It wasn't a movie. But are they still turning them out? I feel like they're not. Are they still making Frozens? Are they? Was it Inside Out, the one with all the emotions? Are they doing that? Coco, I think, has probably a pretty good soundtrack. But I what am I? I'm a childless person, so I can't speak to this like some of you can. I can't wait for Vagabond John to call in and, as an expecting father, act. I guarantee he's on hold right now, and I know what he's going to do. He's going to call and be like, "Well, I'm not a father yet, but being pregnant has taught me," and he's going to give us some life lesson about animated films. 608-321-1670, Wisco Sports Show. Who's this?
9: Deadhead Mike.
12: Hey, Mike, what's up?
9: Yeah, I enjoy you. You throw the dead on every once in a while on the music thing. Good stuff. Anyway, let's get back to the rumors. Because, you know, there's a lot of hand-wringing that's going on in Brewer world right now. I don't know really why, but a couple of thoughts. People remember the Devin Williams homer against the Mets.
12: Correct.
9: Crushing. The meltdown, Arizona, the year before that. Remember when Woody came up with a bad shoulder?
12: Oh yeah.
9: And I went to game two of that Wildcat series, and it was like half full at AmFam because people were so down on it. You go to Milwaukee, and I spend a bit of time over there. My wife works in Milwaukee.
12: Okay.
9: But I live in Madison. But people there, you know, they're kind of cold on it in a sense. You know, they remember the meltdowns, and they're like, you know, show me before they're going to really jump on board. So I get all of that. I did scroll up from the roster or the box scores from that Dodger series last year.
12: Mm-hmm.
9: Same guys. The only guy that's different is you sub in Pratt for Durbin.
12: Yeah. And
9: same guys.
12: Was Perkins starting in the outfield in those games, though? Wasn't he?
9: No, Collins, no. He was coming off the bench.
12: Oh, Isaac Collins. Yeah, that's right. Well, I mean, I like their outfielders more than Isaac Collins now.
9: Yeah, we'll go down the list. So guys are having a better year.
12: Sure.
9: They were deer in the headlights against the Dodgers. Remember Terang not letting himself get hit by the pitch?
12: Mm-hmm.
9: That was in game one. So you're hoping beyond hope that they're in a better place mentally than they were last year, because they were over their heads. I mean, let's face that. The key is going to be these first two games with Miz and Henderson, whether they can pitch like they've done during the regular season. Miz is prone to the long ball every once in a while. Let's face that. And the Padres bring some big bats, and they're going to like hitting at AmFam a little bit more than they do in the pitcher's park that they play in San Diego.
12: I think so.
9: So that's my negative side of it. But I'm pumped. I'll be there with my kid. And I really think if they can get their heads on and get off to a good start in the series, they're in a good way. If Miz has a rough outing in game one, there's going to be a lot of hand-wringing. I'll leave it at that. The Padres are coming back, I think, with Michael King in game two, who's their ace. And from the preliminary I've seen, it looks like Dustin May in game three, Gasser game four. That's according to my...
12: I don't know if I'd want to start Dustin May. I appreciate it, Deadhead Mike. Thanks for the call. I don't think people have cooled on the Brewers. I think they're watching the Padres right now thinking, holy balls. And I think there's a couple days off. And the Packers have been going on. So, like, in this space, the Brewers' fever might not seem as, well, as fever-pitched. But I think that's just because of the schedule and the natural flow of the Brewers having a couple of days off. And we've been talking about the Packers, and the Padres look great. And, I think people are scared of the Padres. Appreciate the Brewers' takes. Deadhead Mike in Madison. Hell yeah. Wisco Sports Show. Who's this?
14: Evening, Grant.
12: Evening, Tim from Sparta.
14: And how are you on this fine day?
12: I'm well. I hope you're well, too.
14: I am. Just wanted to say, at some point, and say, like, within the next 24 hours, you just need to let the council thing go.
12: I'm not trying to... My audio is mislabeled, Tim. I'm not trying to play all these cuts. They keep getting played. I don't know what's happening.
14: I'm sure that's the case. one can only gloat for so long before one really needs to move on. Otherwise, severe psychological damage can happen.
12: That's true, I suppose.
14: and I did want to call in today and say that Vagabond and I are really not nemesis. It's more that... I don't think he appreciates my old school view of looking at football, and I mostly despise the analytical crap that people throw against the wall and hope it sticks. So we are diametrically opposed in our views, but I don't think we're really nemesis.
12: Okay,
14: he's a nice guy. He comes up with some great ideas every now and then. They are fewer and far between, but that just goes without saying.
12: Yeah.
14: So with that, you have a good rest of your evening, and go Pack, go, and the Bears still suck.
12: Appreciate it, Tim and Sparta. Yeah, Tim and Sparta went back to back on Bill's show yesterday. And it's funny that Tim took a swipe at Vagabond, and this is a dynamic that lives on the morning show, lives on the evening show a little bit. And I had to tell Bill, it's funny those two callers were back to back, because those two kind of... I feel like Vagabond John swipes at Tim more often than not, because Tim always dumps on Joe Barry. Vagabond John's like the Joe Barry guy. I have Brewers optimism, too, to circle back, to bring things back. Thank you, Tim and Sparta. All right, two more of you, and then we're going to take our break, and we'll start to trend towards Mike Clemens. Wisco Sports Show, who's that?
15: I got to redeem that call. That was not my content portion. That was my intro. So
12: okay.
15: I got to see my content part.
12: Go ahead.
15: So I had somebody come in today, and he had his Braves hat on, and he was all... Hey, bumped up, and you kind of have to say, oh, yeah, enough tidbits of facts that you can show that you watched the game. But what's the deal with the Braves and the Astros drawing on fans? Like, one thing with the Padres and being impressed by them was the fact that their raucous crowd was, our crowd was going nuts. But, like, that Astros game was primetime and, like, half full. And the Braves, too, that entire, like, center left. I mean, it was like the Anthony Rizzo show where there was just no one at that game. So, anyways, maybe that's a sign of, like, Brewers fans are fired up because they know they have a chance. But if one of those teams would actually go on, obviously the Braves is the only one at this point, and not have a full stadium, that is a joke. Maybe that's why we have to have a strike or something.
12: Yeah, I don't know. It's not that I don't care. It's that... Dean, I really have a hard time sitting on my couch or in the studio and dumping on other fan bases or even my fan base because there's empty seats in a stadium when the game's like 4 o'clock on a Tuesday and the start time was just announced on Sunday. Like, tickets are expensive and it's a real drag, you know? And I know these teams mean the world to all of us, but does it mean enough for me on a 48-hour, you know, turnaround to buy a ticket, to make a plan to go, to take a work day? Like, yeah, maybe it's a sign that one fan base cares a little bit more than another. Totally. And you can have that angle. I think Philly will give you a better crowd than Atlanta. Wrigley and Petco will definitely give you probably better crowds than you'll get in Milwaukee. We'll see Saturday night. It should be pretty good. I'm not very often spending my money on tickets and going to games. So I have a really hard time sitting like, they're bad fans. Because I think I'm a good fan. And I very rarely make it over there. Because I'm lazy. And because I'm poor. So there's lots of lazy poor people. They can't all go to games. But that doesn't make them bad fans. I'm a bad fan for other reasons. One more call here. Wisco Sports Show. Who's this? Hello, hello. Line number 4. All right, I was just saying that was the perfect number of calls for the segment. We don't need any more. We'll take a break. And I'm gonna set up Mike Clemens just a little bit because Mike has some grade A material, has a really good angle prepared for us at 5:30, and I'm very excited for you to hear it. I'll give you a little teaser, a little taste of what he's going to bring in our next segment as we kind of transition back to the Packers here.
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20: 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Aaron Rodgers threw for 3 touchdowns in a division win over the Bengals last week to move Pittsburgh to 2-1. Cleveland, led by Deshaun Watson, is also 2-1 after their win against the Panthers. Join Ross Tucker and me for AFC North action. 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
26: You know, in evaluating the season, I really felt that change was needed. And kind of Mike's tenure had run its course. I think we needed a new voice. And, it happens in our league. In terms of the timing, I think we all would have preferred to make the change following the season. We've been in these situations with Mike before. Obviously, you think back to 2016, we were 4-6. All of our efforts were in, turning the season around. I really think if we'd gotten a key win here or there, things would have changed. But the way the season unfolded, and just we're never able to get that win. And quite honestly, the performance on Sunday night, to me, made it very clear that coaching change was needed.
12: That's Merk Murphy back in 2018. Now, why do I play that? I'm sure you're asking. Great question. Although I've been all over the place on sound bites today, so easy to think that maybe I'm making a mistake. Oh, no, very intentional. I went back and I got that audio today. Because, well, the Packers season has started very poorly. A lot of you Packers fans want change. GM, head coach, get him out of here. Well, the last time there was a change was 2018. And also, Mike Clemens is set to join us in about 10 minutes. And this is the most excited I've been for Mike in a while because he said today, he's like, Grant, can we please talk about signs that you might be on the hot seat? He says he's having a lot of flashbacks to 2018. Now, what I kind of hope as I say that is like he's got a whole like Jeff Foxworthy thing. I can't even think of one off the top of my head. If you're getting booed at your home opener, you might be on the hot seat. It's not. I'm doing my best here. Yeah, Mike just has a whole routine prepared. But that's what Mike's thinking right now. And I don't know how the rest of the season's going to go. I have no clue. But I know if it goes poorly, as we've talked about here and there, the current organizational structure and the current layout of things makes the dynamic very interesting between president, general manager, and head coach. Let's take a call here, 608-321-1670. In the meantime, before we get to Mike, Wisco Sports Show, who's this?
0: Well, things ain't always what they seem. Wake up, Grant. Mad Max in the tunnels under Racine.
12: Mad Max. How are you, Mad Max? Welcome.
0: Yeah, good. Just been a busy week. Been going down another unexpected rabbit hole regarding Racine this week, actually. More will be revealed there. Not going to go into that yet, but that'll probably be more of a topic next time I call Evo. But okay. It's a very kind of a rainy, gloomy day in Wisconsin, yet I woke up in such a good mood with the Cubs losing last night. Just, I'm glad I stayed up. I stayed up pretty late, too, just watching the end of the game and listening to Council's presser, and that was just worth it. That was just so worth it. And I can't believe there are actually Brewers fans that are just like, oh, I want to play them. I want them to win so we can play them again. It's just, I think I do agree that the Padres are going to be a tougher opponent, but I just wanted nothing to do with them just because losing to them would have been so much worse. Just the risk reward thing is just, I'd rather play the Padres. Plus, it can be strictly about baseball now. You know, we don't have to get into the dialogue with the fan bases, with Wrigley North, the W flag, the L flag. So I just think this is going to be a really good baseball matchup by the two hottest teams in baseball. And I just think it's going to be a really fascinating matchup and looking forward to it. And also, I do think it's a little odd. Why MLB playoffs don't do reseeding? Because we have Phillies and Braves tonight, which I'm glad Philly actually won last night just so we get something to watch tonight. I think just being a neutral party and winner take all baseball is one of the most fun things to watch. But if Philly wins, they're the sixth seed, and then the Dodgers, the Dodgers get a Philly team that I think is pretty mediocre, whereas we, as the number one seed, won 103 games, we get the, we get the higher seed, but, who's the hotter, who's the hotter team. So yeah. I just feel like we maybe don't get the reward that we should for being the one seed. And then also I saw something the other day how with the new CBA, they're apparently trying to add another playoff team, which I think is going to be a huge mistake.
12: Agreed.
0: I mean, we already had an 81 win, a 500 Astros team, winning. The White Sox are, I think, only have 83 wins. So what, you add another one so you can get like the 79 win Rangers in? And I think that's just going to make the playoff system way worse.
12: So I agree we don't need more playoff teams. Here's the thing. You can make the argument, man, Max, appreciate the call. I got to run. That maybe, like, what was the team that just missed it in the NL? Arizona? Like, I guess at times Arizona presented as, well, that's an interesting team if they're healthy and right. But you got to draw a line somewhere. Can you imagine another playoff team in the AL this year? You already had 500 teams, seems below 500, right on the doorstep or in the playoffs themselves. I don't need another playoff team. I also, like, yeah, the Brewers are probably going to play a better opponent than the Padres than the Dodgers will play. Probably. Or watch the Phillies. You know, if they come out of this, they're going to have some juice. And they have Lizardo and Wheeler and Nola and, like, that whole thing. So I don't know. Every team in the playoff is always going to think the seeding is going against them or not helping them. And, well, we need to reseed and we need to do that. You're just never going to perfect it. And if the Brewers are going to win a World Series, they're going to have to beat a couple awesome teams. So, okay, if they have to beat two of them or if they have to beat the Padres, who are slightly better, all right, that's what it takes. That's what it takes to win a championship. Let's take one more call here and then we'll get to Mike Clemens. Wisco Sports Show. Who's this?
1: Hey, Grant. This is Coyote Mike.
12: Good evening, Coyote Mike.
1: Couple quick things. Number one, I think the Brewers are going to be fine. They are, hands down, the best team in baseball, and I think they will play like it. So I'm not worried that they're going to lay an egg this time around. Secondly, if Mike Clemens is thinking about the hot seat for Matt LaFleur and whoever else, if he's been thinking about it, he's been thinking about it for quite some time because he's pretty much in tune with what's going on there. But if he's willing to talk about it on the radio, then the drums must be starting to pound somewhere else.
12: Well, sure,
1: he's hearing that.
12: His point, and he'll explain coming up, is he's just hearing and seeing some things. Not like hearing. Let me clarify, and I don't want to speak for Mike.
1: And I got one other thing, too, so go ahead.
12: Well, I was just going to say, I don't think Mike is saying, you know, I'm hearing in the hallways the decision-makers saying they're going to can the coach. And not like that. He's noticing things and getting reminders and getting flashbacks of what has happened in previous instances where coach has been on the hot seat. That's it.
1: Yes, and then my next question is, or two questions is, do you think they would be in this situation if Mark Murphy was still CEO, and do you think Mark Murphy would have extended Matt LaFleur after they failed in January? That's it.
12: So the first question, would they be in this spot? I don't know. I don't know. It's not a worthless exercise, but I don't know that it's one that matters a whole lot. It is interesting to me. It is interesting to think about whether or not Mark Murphy would extend Matt LaFleur. Just because Mark Murphy canned McCarthy in the way that he did, I maybe believe that Mark Murphy would have been less likely than Ed Policy to keep him. But remember who hired Matt LaFleur? It was Mark Murphy. So I think Ed Policy, a big part of the big reason why Ed Policy is supporting his coach and supported him last year. And he reminded us, look, I was on the committee that hired Matt LaFleur. He was a big part of why Matt LaFleur was here in the first place. Well, if that's true of Ed Policy, it's even more true for Mark Murphy. I also got the impression from Mark Murphy that, like, just maybe a little more aggressive in the limited instances we had, especially in 2018, canning McCarthy in a way that very few people expected. It was a little bit more aggressive than you'd expect the Packers to behave. We'll discuss this next with Mike Clemens. What's he seeing from the ball coach and the GM and the powers that be in Green Bay? Plus, you know, an update with what he's heard from coaches and players and their media availabilities and in the locker room this week. Mike Clemens, thanks to the Bay Motel in Green Bay, joins us next.
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4: There was a time this summer when Packers GM Brian Gutekunst was worried that if he let some of his offensive line depth pieces go, they'd be picked up by other teams. For now, Goody couldn't have been more wrong on the level of those players. So the Packers GM has been in scramble mode, signing three veteran offensive linemen this week, including former Badger and first-round pick Kevin Zeitler.
5: Best part about playing for all these teams over the years is, like, you know, had access to almost every type of offense here and there. So right now it's just learning the terminology, but all the concepts have done in some way, shape, or form. And now it's just learning how the guys talk, learning how they, you know, space themselves, how it all works out. And, you know, for day one, it went pretty darn smoothly, I'd say.
4: Zeitler gets a one-year deal worth $4.05 million with a maximum value of $5 million. Now the question is, will veterans like Zeitler, Lakin Tomlinson, and Mekhi Becton have enough left in the tank to settle things down for this Packers offensive line?
6: When you take your first bite of that cheese curd delight, that's a soybean.
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4: To make room for Kevin Zeitler, the Packers placed wide receiver Jaden Reed on injured reserve. He'll have surgery on his injured neck.
8: That's tough. 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I would say it's going to be by committee.
4: That's Matt LaFleur. I'm Bill Scott. 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